0: Seattle Storm co-owner Celeste Keaton has been fined by the WNBA and suspended from the team's next five home games. The discipline follows an incident in which Keaton confronted two teen fans after a game. The teens were holding signs supporting Indiana Fever player Sophie Cunningham, who has publicly opposed transgender participation in women's sports. This is SRN News. Democrat Senator Elizabeth Warren is being challenged over claims she's made about rising rents.
1: Senator Warren has questioned why landlords can raise rents significantly, prompting backlash on social media where critics charge she lacks understanding of basic economics, supply and demand, and rising costs like taxes and utilities. They attribute high rents to government policies, such as restrictive zoning, open borders increasing demand, and Section 8 inflating prices, arguing that rent controls and similar measures drive out private landlords and lead to poorly maintained government housing. Ron Taylor reporting.
0: Former President Biden's cancer has spread, according to his son, Hunter Biden, who gave an update on his father's health. He said he got emotional when discussing his father's health. It has metastasized into his bones and further. More details at SRNNews.com.
2: Bob Enriquez, your Hillsborough County property appraiser, says watch your mail for an important trim notice to review your property's value, confirm exemptions, and report changes before November's tax bill comes due.
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2: Bob Enriquez, your Hillsborough County property appraiser, says watch your mail for an important trim notice to review your property's value, confirm exemptions, and report changes before November's tax bill comes due.
12: Tonight, expect a chance of a thunderstorm early, then becoming partly cloudy with a low temperature of 78. Tomorrow, we'll bring a mix of sun and clouds with a thunderstorm possible in the afternoon, reaching a high of 92. Tomorrow night will be mainly clear with a low around 78. On Monday, anticipate a mix of clouds and sun with isolated thunderstorms possible and a high of 92. That's your AccuWeather forecast. I'm meteorologist Jason Caterina for AM 860, The Answer.
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15: Okay, good morning and welcome to Ask the Doctor. I'm your host as usual, Dr. Michael Lang of the Lang Eye Institute and Fortify Vitamins, here each and every Saturday morning live to answer any and all questions you may have regarding your vision, eye care, or a nutritionally related topic. So don't be shy. Pick up the phones. Give me a call. I'm not doing a solo in the radio this morning. My co-host, who's been co-hosting this show with me for close to 20 years now, on and off, Roger P. Showman, who's a pretty famous newscaster and talk radio host here in the Tampa Bay area. Good morning, Roger. Thanks for riding shotgun with me this morning.
16: Well, good morning, Doctor. It's a nice day in the United States, a great day and across the fruited plain, so it's good to be here.
15: Right, so we're going to open up those phone lines. Remember, this is a live call-in show. I'm a board-certified optometric physician. I'm a certified nutritional specialist. Also got degrees in psychology and physiological optics. So I've been hosting this show since April of 1993. Word has it is the longest running live medical talk show, syndicated talk show in the country. 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We're coast to coast and we're live video streaming all over the world via social media. And we're on just about every podcast channel out there as well. So the live call-in number is 877-969-8600. So if you're in California, if you're in Montana, if you're in New York, you can call 877-969-8600. If you want to call regarding your vision, eye care, you want to know the latest in cataract surgery or LASIK surgery, you want to know about the most advanced contact lenses, can you eliminate the need to wear glasses completely with certain procedures? Are there new procedures for macular degeneration and for dry eye? Well, we talk about these, but also I'm a certified nutritional specialist, so we also talk about ways of slowing down biological aging. Last week, the show was all on slowing down biological aging with Dr. Susan Summerton. So we answer those questions. We'll try to answer them to the best of our ability. If we don't know the answers, we'll get back with you. And Roger is also, he's got a host of knowledge in that noggin of his. He's a pretty intelligent man. He's been hosting talk radio. How long have you been in talk radio?
16: Oh, about 60-something years. Not that long.
15: Jeez.
16: I'm just a beginner.
15: And, you know, we're going to talk about aging also in a few minutes. We're going to talk about the aging adult and how we can continue to build muscle and be healthy. I mean, Roger, you're knocking on 80 now.
16: No, I stopped knocking. The door opened recently. I stepped through.
15: And you work out with me. You're my workout partner a lot of the times. You bike with me. Yeah. I got to tell you, Roger has improved his ability, his strength ability dramatically since I've known him. Over the last 20 years, Roger has actually gotten stronger in the gym. He's got more endurance. Let me tell you, he can bike all the way across the bay and back with not a problem. He can hang in the gym for an hour, pumping some pretty serious weights. I'm pretty impressed that you're getting better with age, Roger.
16: Well, not close to you. You are the, for a man in his 60s, you are more powerful than people in their 20s, which is quite amazing, but I try to keep up with you.
15: Well, it's all about eating the right foods. Remember, God made a pretty good body. As long as we give it the right fuel, that body can excel. And I always preach on the show, do you want to thrive or just survive? And that's what Fortify Vitamins is about. 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So Fortify Organic Blue-Green Superfoods, if you go to the bundle section, We're still running that one. 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Also, today, before you go to the first call, we are going to be talking a little bit about whey protein, and there's many reasons we're going to talk about whey protein. Whey protein is one of the most biologically available and anabolic proteins on the planet, and it has some amazing abilities to stimulate protein, muscle protein synthesis. It's high in leucine, which is one of the branched chain amino acids responsible for, you know, building muscle. It's high in essential amino acids. It's the only protein that I know of, whey protein, it's the only protein powder that I know that actually activates something called mTOR. That's M-T-O-R, that mechanistic target of rapamycin. That's a big word, which helps muscle synthesis at any age. It actually stimulates IGF-1. That's insulin-like growth factor, so it helps build muscle. And also, it may suppress myostatin expression. Myostatin, Roger, is the brake on muscles. As we get older, more myostatin is expressed, and therefore, we start to develop sarcopenia as we get older. We start to have muscle wasting. So there's a way to actually suppress that a little bit and build more muscle, basically. So whey protein is one of the best ways to do that. But most whey proteins are like most vitamins out there. They've been adulterated. They've been polluted. They've been chemically altered. They've been denatured with heat and chemicals.
16: So they don't work.
15: Right. Dead protein.
16: Dead protein. Yeah.
15: And I always say, look for three things on the label for whey proteins. Make sure it says grass fed. All right. Where the protein comes from. So ours is New Zealand. Our Fortify Super Protein I'm holding up in front of everybody out there. Fortify Super Protein comes in vanilla and chocolate. And it comes from New Zealand. It's grass fed all year round and is non-denatured. So non-denatured means it's not been altered with heat or acid the way most things have been pasteurized till the cows come home, okay? They heat it too high for too long, and then they wash it in acid. So we don't do any of that. And I just want to mention, we just came out and we just released our new, I mean, today is the first day you can order it, the new Fortify Super Protein Vanilla flavor. So we've been experimenting with flavor forever, Roger. You've been in some of the taste tests that we've done. And we want to nail that taste. We want it to be delicious. We want it to taste like a vanilla milkshake. And we've nailed it. It tastes like a vanilla milkshake now. So it's the new one. If you order Fortify Super Protein, the vanilla, the new one, because we're out of the other flavor. So we only have the new flavor, and you will get that, and you will love it. If you don't like it, you let me know. We'll give you your money back. It's as simple as that. So we're going to talk about whey protein in detail. You're going to talk about a little bit about whey protein and some studies also. But we're getting ready to take the first call. If you got a question, give us a call at 877-969-8600. You're listening to Ask the Doctor and Roger P. Showman, 877-969-8600. All right, let's go to the phones. Good morning, Steve. Welcome to the program.
17: Yeah, there's a popular commercial around, you know, Dr. Drew Pinsky. That doctor, he's a TV doctor,
15: okay,
17: Dr. Drew Pinsky. He's advertising this stuff by the name of Fatty 15. Do you know what that is?
15: Yeah, I've seen the commercial, but I haven't dug into the actual mechanisms of action.
17: Okay, maybe maybe you can research that and let us know next week.
15: We'll definitely expand on that next week. Let me take some notes right now.
17: And another thing, I talked to the absolute expert in mineral metabolism, Dr. Leslie, and the University of North Dakota. They do a lot of research on this for farm animals, you know, like zinc, copper, calcium, magnesium, iron, magnesium, all these ratios. And he said that basically the way you think about mineral antagonism is much more complicated. You know, like you say, you need so many milligrams of copper to zinc. But the thing about it is that if you have, let's say you took 30 milligrams of copper and 30 milligrams of zinc, that's not an equal amount, because since the atomic weight of zinc is far different than the atomic weight of copper, you can't go by the amount of weight. You have to go by, to make, let's, like, for instance, take calcium magnesium. To have an equal amount of calcium magnesium, it's not 500 milligrams and 500 milligrams. It would be 240 to 400, because you have to account for atomic weight. Do you follow what I'm saying about that? Mm-hmm. To get an equal amount of atoms to saturate those enzymes. So, and another thing, he said, if you have an animal that eats a lot of fiber, that chelates the zinc far more than it chelates the copper, and so that would change the atomic. And then he said something that was totally blew me away. He said, there's no way you can be perfect on these ratios, because every organ in the body has a better ideal, has an ideal. For instance, the copper zinc ratio for the eyes is not exactly what it would be for the liver, and it's not exactly what it is. So it's, and he showed me the math. I was on the phone with him. He told me the mathematics of how to figure all these things out. And so it's too much to do this week. Maybe next week I'll call and tell you how you actually can calculate this, and you know, by enzyme saturation and stuff like that.
15: Wow. Okay.
17: So
15: it's getting a little complicated,
17: really,
15: but.
16: We're taking notes.
15: Yes, we're taking diligent notes.
17: Zinc is a plus two. Let's say you're doing the zinc-copper thing again, you know, that you do. Since zinc is a plus two of charge, and copper can either be a plus two or a plus one, that's going to affect the ability of that to get into the enzyme. So you, maybe copper is going more powerful if it's in the plus two.
15: Sure.
17: But if it's in a plus one, it's going to be less powerful. There's whole many things, and it's really interesting, and I think it would be fun to go into this deeper in a further program.
15: All right, so the whole idea is, how do we maximize absorption of minerals and vitamins? And that is a whole
17: and
15: show.
17: Absolutely. It's very complicated, and you literally have to the mathematics is very difficult to talk on the radio. You really need, this is where we need television. Sorry,
15: yep.
17: Roger.
15: And you know what? We got to go. We got loaded. We're getting loaded up here, Steve. I appreciate the call, my friend.
17: Okay. God bless you.
15: All right.
17: Have a great day.
15: Take care. All right. You're listening to Ask the Doctor.
16: The Genius.
15: I'm Dr. Michael Lang. Give us a call at 877-969-8600. That's 877-969-8600. Now, Roger, I'm a fairly intelligent man. I have multiple degrees.
16: Yes, you do.
15: And I would like you to explain to me in the ride home what in the world Steve was talking about, okay?
16: I think feeding farm animals minerals and the correct amount for the eyes might not be the correct amount for the stomach or something like that. That's the basic, hard to determine the correct amount of minerals to feed farm animals.
15: All right.
16: And possibly us.
15: The things that make you go, All right. If you want to see any of the doctors at the Lang Eye Institute, I'm going to give you the phone number for the Lang Eye Institute right now. It's in the Villages, Florida, state-of-the-art eye care center. 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And the phone number for Lang Eye Institute is 352-753-4014. 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Remember, when you go to the website, you can look at the science section, and we tell you why. We show you the clinical evidence and the studies.

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4: And what slows down your metabolism, you lose weight slower. So you have to eat to lose weight, but you eat three smaller meals instead of huge meals. And you don't want to take massive amounts of protein all at once. I mean, there's studies out there that show that, you know, I preach getting 1 gram per body weight of protein if you're really actively working out, and at least 80% of your body weight of protein. And so some of you that only eat one meal, number one, is slowing your metabolism down. And you're having to get way too much protein at one time. That can be hard on your kidneys. And also, some studies indicate it might overly secrete IGF, all right? That's insulin-like, IGF-1. And we don't want to overly secrete that, because sometimes that may actually cause some premature aging and disease. Remember, Roger, more is not better. So IGF-1, what the heck does that stand for? Insulin-like growth factor. That's it. I knew it would come to me. Insulin-like growth factor. By the way, let me just ask you a question. I want to see how good your memory is. Roger, there is one vegetable that is very good for men's prostate and testosterone. And if you've been listening to the Ask the Doctor, it's not really it doesn't look like a vegetable we typically eat. You know, what is it?
5: It isn't those sprouts, is it?
4: Yes, it is. What type of sprouts?
5: Broccoli sprouts.
4: Bam, yes. You did it. You still got great memory. Broccoli sprouts, much higher in the nutrients that are in broccoli than broccoli itself.
5: And the funny thing is they don't look like broccoli.
4: Don't taste like broccoli either.
5: They don't taste like broccoli.
4: They're not delicious. They're really not.
5: They're okay.
4: You can put them in your sandwich. You can mix them with your eggs or your pasta. But men out there, eat some broccoli sprouts. I mean, yearn for it. Learn to like it. It's one of the best things in the world for your prostate and for testosterone. And to take it to the next level, now this doesn't sound real yummy, but I do it about 2-3 times a week. I'll take tomato paste or tomato sauce, a little olive oil, and then I'll throw the greens and the broccoli sprouts at the very end. So make a cup of tomato sauce. That's better than the tomato paste. Tomato paste is just too concentrated. A cup of tomato sauce, saute it on the stove with about a tablespoon of olive oil. It makes it work better. And then add a handful of broccoli sprouts into it when it's hot and just let it cook for about a minute. And then just kind of have that as a soup or a drink. Doesn't sound delicious, but let me tell you, it's very good. A lot of you men out there that have to get up in the middle of the night to urinate, you know what I'm talking about. You got to pee all night long, right? So you don't get sleep. This really does help, okay? You got to do it for about a week, and it helps me dramatically, helps a lot of our patients. Also, curcumin can help with that. So fortified next-gen curcumin combined with omega-3, that's the double whammy of lowering inflammation in the entire body. Remember, BPH, benign prostate hypertrophy. It's kind of an inflamed prostate. I'm not a urologist, not giving you urological advice. I'm just giving you some tidbits of information nutritionally. Always see your urologist and your primary care physician and follow their advice. We're getting ready to go to the phones. If you got a question, give us a call, 877-969-8600. That's 877-969-8600. And we're getting ready to talk with Roger again about some new studies that we just reached a few months ago on whey protein. But let's go to David in Clearwater. David, good morning. Welcome to the program.
6: Hey, hi. Hi, Roger, Dr. Lang. How's it going?
4: Fantastic. How are you?
6: I'm good, thank you. You know, every day is a blessing. Wow. You know, Dr. Lang, yeah, so I just was going to say something, you know, really kind of interesting, I think. I just wanted to thank you. I called a couple weeks ago. I came back from a overseas trip, and I had like a funky, my eye was a little funky, and you recommended getting some tea tree wipes and in the artificial tears, and I did that, and it cleared right up. So I visited your store too in Clearwater. It was awesome.
4: Awesome. I'm glad we could help.
6: I appreciate it.

0: I was going to say, I was going to mention something. I had called, I don't want to talk a long time, but I had called a couple months ago because I have like a pretty bad, I'd say it's a rather bad back I have, I'm 68 years old. So I, it's this so-called degenerative disc disease that's affecting the three or four lower vertebrae towards the sacrum. So anyway, you had said, hey, do exercise, and I've been doing that, and what I did was, I have been doing that. Thank you. So I went to my primary doctor, and I said, can you help me here? Maybe with some ideas for supplementation or. We ran a blood panel, and one of the things was the testosterone and estrogen levels. They were total testosterone, total estrogen. So I came back. I went to see him yesterday, and we were just discussing it. And he sort of looks at me and says, "Am I giving you anything for testosterone?" I said, "No." He says, "Wow, this is impressive. I have apparently." My total testosterone was about 30 or 40 units above the upper scale, range.
1: Right.
0: So he goes, wow. He says, I need to do what you're doing. Mm-hmm. And this is a guy that is very fit. He's got like muscles and, so I just sort of laughed. My estrogen levels were within the range.
1: Right.
0: Total. So they were in the middle. So what I was going to ask you, Dr. Lang, is as I understand my body better metabolically and such, like, do you have a particular, what is your interpretation or general gut sense of this testosterone for men and this marker? I have to tell you, I've always been, quote, low tone. Mm-hmm. I've never been like able, maybe when I was a 18-year-old, I got some muscle on me and but all of my friends I remember were like very muscular. I'm like, I always struggled to get any muscle. And when I look at myself now, I have like a belly. I'm not super overweight. I'm about, I want to get in the 160s. I'm in the mid 170s. I'm in the high 170s now. I have a little bit of a jelly belly, and I tend to work out weekly. Like I follow your advice. I go twice a week with tension bands and lower body stuff and
1: right.
0: And this type of thing. But I don't go to a gym. I don't pound iron.
1: Right.
0: I do take protein supplementation in the morning. I get a good stash of protein, probably like 60 grams.
1: Good.
0: With a protein shake. And I generally eat two meals a day with a dinner of protein and, nice veggies and things. So I eat pretty good, Dr. Lang. My thing is that I don't eat like wheat, corn, mm-hmm. or soy. I don't.
1: Good.
0: Eat,
1: good.
0: I don't eat. I use like flaxseed bread and things of that sort. So I'm kind of a little bit on the gluten free, but what you would call me is grain free.
1: You're staying away from a lot of the genetically modified foods, which is very good. And
0: thank you.
1: It's interesting that your testosterone levels are elevated and you're not taking any hormone replacement therapy. That's excellent because a lot of times the lion's share of men, they go in and their testosterone levels are very low. So what's the doctor say? Let's put you on HRT therapy. Let's put you on testosterone therapy. And mm-hmm. a lot of doctors just don't know what they're doing when they put people on testosterone. Mm-hmm. And then it causes the estrogen levels to go crazy. And what happens mm-hmm. is it can really screw up your hormones. And I've seen it happen with my mm-hmm. brother where his testosterone was 1500 at 60 years of age. And, of course, he thought that was a good thing, but that's not a good thing. And therefore, indirectly now, he's developed a meningioma in his brain. He's had prostate surgery already. He's had atrial fibrillation and ablation. He's had melanoma. He's got chronic fatigue syndrome. And all of that, in my opinion, is related to a 1500 testosterone for prolonged periods of time. At his age, the body's not capable of handling it. So now he's dropped it down to 600, and it should be 800. It should be lower than that, in my opinion. But you can't tell him anything. So that's a good thing. You don't need to be on that. Obviously, there's things that you're doing in your diet and lifestyle. The best thing in the world is getting off the SAD diet. That's the standard American diet. That's a pro-inflammatory diet, and it just sucks the testosterone out of men. And there's some things that are very good for men's testosterone, like I mentioned just a minute ago, broccoli sprouts, the pomegranates are amazing, whey protein, tomato paste, tomato sauce, working out in the gym. I would work out. You don't have to be at the gym, but I would, you know, try to work out a little bit more frequently with weights, resistant exercise 5 days a week. You don't have to do it for long, 15 minutes a day. And I would get some sunshine because vitamin D is very important also for men's testosterone. Yeah. And there were some studies years ago that showed and suggested that men that have a little bit of a tan were more prone to have a healthier testosterone level. So is it the vitamin D from the sun? Is it because you're more active and you're out in the sun more? Maybe that's it. You know, but, you know, lay out in the sun a little bit without sunscreen for 20, 30 minutes. Obviously, unless you're an albino and on drugs that would cause you to be very hypersensitive. So you're doing something that's right. So keep it up. Keep listening to the show and keep us posted.
0: Sure. Thanks, doctors. You know, I appreciate it. You know, doctor, I know that there are other tests to do in the testosterone panel world where you look at free testosterone and then a subclass of estrogen, as I understand it. Do you suggest I go down that path, doctor, to see, hey, what's up with David's testosterone? Where is it going?
1: Yeah,
0: is it free?
1: I think that's
0: is
1: not a bad idea. You need to find somebody that's in tune with men's testosterone testing, because most doctors will admit they're not, and they just run, you know, total testosterone. And like I said, you have to look at other things. You got to look at the female hormones that men have as well.
0: Yeah.
1: And you look at other arenas of that. So find an expert. Just go to the internet and look for an expert in your area. And it's worth going and having a blood panel done just to become a little bit more knowledgeable. But you're already ahead of the game at 67, okay?
0: Thank you so much, Dr. Lane. Have a great day. Bye.
1: All right, David. Thanks for the call. All right, Roger. We're going to, we got somebody on hold. We got a couple of people on hold. We'll get to that in a second. But let's expand quickly on one of these studies that we have on whey protein that's kind of interesting. It's not about building muscle.
2: No.
1: It's about something else.
2: It's the increased presence of heart disease in our country is something that has been targeted. Whey protein supplementation may be an effective intervention for reducing LDL and total cholesterol levels, particularly, they found in this study, in healthy, overweight, or obese adults under the age of 50 years old. Now, that's pretty important. It doesn't mean you should, if you're on medication, just suddenly drop it and not tell your doctor. Maintain what you're doing, but tell your doctor that you're making some changes, and this could actually help. And combined whey protein and collagen supplementation produce superior improvements in muscle mass, lumbar spine, maximal strength. It's just an amazing thing. Lumbar spine bone mineral density is affected. Compared with isolated whey protein, collagen, or a placebo in resistance-trained men. Combined whey protein and collagen supplementation, that's what we're talking about here. The findings support the concept. Whey protein's anabolic effects and collagen's connective tissue and bone-related actions may provide complementary benefits for muscular skeletal adaptation. Now, more studies with longer follow-up and more diverse populations are needed to confirm these, but the initial tests indicate that this is definitely the way to go.
1: So it's going to help you lose weight. It's going to help your testosterone go up. It's going to help your total cholesterol and help your bad cholesterol. It helps
2: down,
1: bone density, all right?
2: Which is really important as we age.
1: Absolutely. So whey protein is really something that's amazing. And the whole idea between combining whey protein and collagen protein, now you're helping the muscles and you're helping the scaffolding in the body. So the ligaments, the tendons,
2: yes,
1: the joints, all right, plus the skin, the hair, the nails. So we've done that. We were the first in the industry to take whey protein and collagen protein, both grass-fed, combine that with CreaPure creatine, the only non-Chinese creatine, MyHMB, betaine anhydrose, L-citrulline, vitamin D, and Elevate ATP. And that's what we call Fit Pro, Fortify Fit Pro. It's been huge among athletes, but it's a huge among doctors now prescribing it for people that are on the GLP-1 receptor fat loss drugs. It's also great for the aging population. So not only young 17 to 25-year-old athletes, but we have 75 to 85, 95-year-old athletes using Fortify Fit Pro. Remember, when we developed Fit Pro, it was based on true science, and this science is continuously emerging, proving that the combination of all these ingredients has a synergy instead of just protein by itself or just creatine by itself. So if you want the ultimate for body rejuvenation, look at Fortify Fit Pro. It's all natural and no artificial flavors or artificial sweeteners at all. All right, we're going to the phones. Let's go to Joe in Lakeland. Joe, thanks for holding. Good morning.
3: Good morning, Dr. Michael Ng and Professor Roger P. Shulman.
2: Good morning.
3: The reason for my call is I wanted to thank you for, I just found out yesterday that I have Bell's palsy. I'm having trouble talking.
1: Right, okay.
3: So please bear with me. I want to thank you for your monologue on July 4th, concerning the veterans. I really appreciated that.
1: Outstanding. Yep. We thank all of the veterans and out there for, putting their life in on the line for our freedoms.
3: Also want to thank you for your company and customer service. Every time I call in for an order, it's usually Mary who I talk to.
1: Right.
3: And within 5 minutes, I get an email that it's already been a label created for it.
1: Awesome. I love positive impact. I like to hear positive things about my staff.
3: And also, like I said, I just found out I have Bell's palsy. And there's something going on with my eyes, and I'd like to see you if possible.
1: Right. So, yeah, I'm happy to see you in the Lang Eye Institute. Anytime. I'm there Monday, Tuesday, Wednesday, and Thursday, every now and then on a Friday. And with Bell's palsy, as you know, the side of your face is sagging a little bit. Usually it resolves, but during this period of time, it's a little bit of cosmesis that you don't like, and your eyes can dry out significantly. So we want to do some things to help minimize the potential negative side effects. And I've been dealing with patients with Bell's palsy for, well over 30 years. So I get pretty good at it.
3: So I'm going to call tomorrow, Monday, to make an appointment for Tuesday. You think you can fit me in?
1: Absolutely. And when you call, you just tell them you already talked to me on the phone, because if they say, Dr. Lang's booked up for a month out, tell them you already talked to me, and I said we're going to squeeze you in whatever time's convenient for you. So, yes, I will definitely see you on Tuesday. Even if I have 10,000 patients, I will still see you.
3: Okay, Michael Ng, I really, really appreciate you.
1: Joe, I look forward to seeing you on Tuesday, my friend.
3: Okay. Have a good day.
1: All right, bye-bye. All right, you're listening to Ask the Doctor, Dr. Michael Ng, and my good friend and colleague here, Roger P. Shulman. If you got a question regarding your vision, eye care, and nutritionally related topic, give us a call, 877-969-8600. That's 877-969-8600. I see somebody on Instagram chiming in and saying, Dr. Lang, you talk about macular degeneration quite often, and you tell us some foods to eat and vitamins to take. Could you please briefly go over that? No, I will not. I refuse. I will not do that.
2: Oh, come on.
1: Okay, you twisted my hand. So, all right, so listen up. Take some notes here. Eat more dark green leafy vegetables and not raw. Wash them and cook them, okay? Then you'll have no problems. And preferably organic baby leaf kale, not spinach, because spinach is very high in oxalates. If you got to eat spinach, then combine it with some goat cheese. The goat cheese will bind to the oxalates, and you'll poop it out instead of go through your urinary tract. So that's okay. So dark baby leaf organic kale, gently saute it with your eggs or throw it in the water and boil it for a minute. Just don't cook the tar out of it. It's very high in lutein. This is very good for the retina. Orange bell peppers, one of the highest amounts of zeaxanthin that are very good for your retina. Goji berries, very high in zeaxanthin also, which is good for your retina. Wild Alaskan salmon, very high in something called astaxanthin, the most potent antioxidant we know, 5,000 times more of an antioxidant at quenching free radicals than vitamin C. So astaxanthin is not only a great source of protein, omega-3, but astaxanthin. It's the only food that we can eat that has astaxanthin in it. Krill has a little bit, but we're talking micrograms. And then we got blueberries. The flavonoids in blueberries are very important for retinal health and overall health and cognitive ability. And then pistachios, very high in lutein. Now remember, you never eat bananas, apples, avocados, or pears with berries.
2: Yeah, that's true. I used to have a drink that I loved. It was a strawberry banana drink. And then I learned that wasn't a good idea.
1: That's right.
2: After all those years.
1: Polyphenol oxidase. And I used to do blueberries and banana with whey protein. So anytime you cut a fruit or a vegetable and it turns dark within 5-10 minutes, all right, that's got polyphenol oxidase. That's really not bad for you, but it blocks the absorption of flavonoids that are in berries. So just do not eat berries with bananas, avocados, pears, or apples. You know, we have an apple, you have a fruit salad, and it has all that in it.
2: Exactly.
1: And then from a vitamin standpoint, of course, I'm a little bit biased. I like Fortify Next Gen Macular Defense. Fortify Next Gen Macular Defense. There really isn't anything like it on the market. I developed it. I've worked on it for 20 years. I've changed it 17 times over the last 20 years. It accesses your multivitamin and eye vitamin. So it is really the same thing as Fortify Complete. It's just a different label. So Fortify Complete is more people that are younger thinking they'll buy it because it says Fortify Complete Nutrition. But Fortify Macular Defense and Fortify Complete is the exact same nutrient profile. It's just that Macular Defense is 3 a day, Complete is 2 a day. And I see Jennifer Albright on peaches and berries. I like peaches and creams.
2: That's nice, too.
1: So peaches and berries. I don't know if peaches have a lot of polyphenol oxidase in it. I got to research that, Jen. I really do. So I'm not sure about polyphenol oxidase in peaches. That's one of those you threw me off a loop. I love peaches. They're very good for you. High in a lot of antioxidants. I don't think when you cut a peach, it doesn't turn dark, does it?
2: Not that I know.
1: So I think you could probably eat peaches and berries. Absolutely. Just not apples, pears, avocados, or bananas.
2: But you can eat a banana alone. You can eat an apple alone. They're great for you.
1: Absolutely. Fruits are good. And don't be afraid of carbohydrates. All of you guys that are on a carnivore diet, strict carnivore diet, I urge you, eat some freaking carbohydrates, especially after working out. So I've convinced a lot of carnivores to at least have honey after working out, and they feel a lot better. Remember, if you're only eating protein, I mean, that's a great way to detoxify. It's a great way to, believe it or not, can help some people with autoimmune because there's a lot of fruits and vegetables that are very bad for inflammation in our bodies. That's why I created the Lang Survival Diet. The Lang Survival Diet, we've taken all of the bad fruits and vegetables that are filled with things like gluten and FODMAPs and protease inhibitors and oxalates and lectins and phytic acid. We've taken all that out. So there's not a whole lot of fruits and vegetables you can eat. But, you know, when you combine the Lang Survival Diet with exercise, sleep, hydration, and a positive mindset, we can, you know, tack on a lot of years to our life and be healthier and live a lot longer. I do want to mention, if you got questions, you better call this week because I think next week we're going to be running a tape, if there's such thing as a tape anymore. We're going to be sponsoring the Fortify Fit Fest at the
2: Florida the State Fairgrounds.
1: Florida State Fairgrounds, that's right. And that's on the 15th and the 16th. That's Saturday and Sunday. I'll personally be there on Sunday. You want to see me, and we're running some huge discounts. Come on out to the Fit Fest at the Florida State Fairgrounds right there in Tampa. Saturday and Sunday, the Fortify team will be there. So visit them. I won't be there until Sunday. Wednesday night, Thursday, Friday, and Saturday, I'll be at the Florida Chiropractic Annual Convention over in Orlando. We're one of the sponsors to Fortify Vitamins. The chiropractors understand nutrition quite well. It's really pretty amazing because they can't prescribe drugs, so they got to help you with proper nutrition. So that's a big event for us, so we're real excited about that. So we'll probably be running a tape next week. So phone lines are open, 877 877-969-8600. That is 877-969-8600.
2: We were talking about combining whey protein and collagen, producing superior improvements in muscle mass, lumbar spine, bone and mineral density, maximum strength, the bone turnover profile compared with isolated whey protein. One thing that is needed, they say in this study, resistance training, particularly in men. Getting exercise along with all of that is a key factor in improving your physical health and well-being.
1: It's extremely important. All of us, a resistance training. Betty Ruth McFadden Lang, my mom, is knocking on 99, and I have her resistance train, well, almost every day. We do something, whether it's bands, it's light dumbbells. I have her do lower body by just sitting in her chair and turning on a portable vibration plate. The vibration plates really helped her, you know, stand up and sit down a lot better, combined with, you know, she takes the Fortify Fit meal, and she also takes it with the Creapure creatine, my HMB and vitamin D powder. It's really helped her at 99 years of age. So resistance training is very important. You don't have to go to a gym and work out for hours. We're going to head to the gym today. I think we're going to work out chest today, Roger. And we're going to do, what, flat bench, incline bench, and we're going to do some cable flies and, I don't know, maybe decline or pec deck. So we'll do four things for our chest, and then we're going to have like a Fortify Fit Pro with some additional whey protein. So resistance training is very, very important. Now, there is some evidence that if you don't want to train, if you take my HMB combined with creatine and vitamin D, so that would be our Fortify Creapure Creatine HMB Vitamin D or our Fortify Fit Pro, there is some evidence that you can still build strength and muscle without working out with when you use something called my HMB. But when you use HMB combined with resistance training, it's much better. So, yes, a little exercise. And you don't have to be in the gym. You can do some push-ups. You can do some pull-ups. You can do some isometrics. You can buy a light dumbbell. And you big macho guys, you don't have to have, you know, 50-pound dumbbells. I mean, believe it or not, you can have a 5-10-pound dumbbell and just do more reps.
2: Or if you don't want to even bother with that, take one of those gallon milk jugs, fill it up with water. That's about, what, 8 pounds? Carry that around a little bit. Raise it up and down. And people who walk dogs are healthier than people who do not. You have to take the dog out once in a while, and if you go on a nice walk, that covers part of it.
1: Especially if it's a big dog. Now, if it's a little chihuahua and you're dragging around behind you, you know, that's probably not the same thing. But remember Apollo?
2: Oh, yes. The great Apollo the dog.
1: Yes.
2: Doberman. No.
1: Walking him was, he was 120 pounds, and he walked you.
2: Yes.
1: You know, you didn't walk him. He walked you, and he would get out in front and drag you anywhere he wanted to go. And if he saw another human or another animal, he would attack. So you had to be pretty strong. Nobody else could handle him but me. And my brother could handle him pretty good. All right, let's go to the phones. Let's go to, I think, Jerry in South Ocala. Jerry, thanks for holding. Good morning.
4: Oh, good morning, Dr. Lang. You were just discussing the spinach and the oxalate. Does the tropical spinaches like Suriname and longevity spinach and other ones have the same oxalate problem?
1: Well, that's spinach, right?
4: Yeah, they call them spinach, but they have a different botanical names. You know, they're not in the same class as the one.
1: Yeah, I would have to research that. But spinach is the highest amount of oxalates of any food known to man. Okay, spinach, almonds,
4: okay,
1: and beets. But spinach is way at the top, even higher than almonds and beets. And Jerry, all you have to do is have one kidney stone, and I guarantee you never want to eat spinach again, okay?
4: Right, that's why I'm checking with you, Dr. Lang, because I didn't want to have a kidney stone.
1: I had one kidney stone about 6-7 years ago, and let me tell you, I broke my neck, my back, and my right leg in 5 places racing motocross, and that was a lot of pain. Yeah. The bone was sticking out in 2 parts of my body. But let me tell you, this silly kidney stone hurt more than that.
4: Yes. Yes, it did for me too. I had it, but so I wanted to check with you, and that's the reason I was growing the tropical spinaches, because of the other ones like Bloomsdale, you know, that you see in the store.
1: Right.
4: That's a northern type, and yes, it is.
5: is high in oxalate, is what you say.
1: Yeah, I would stay with baby leaf organic kale because it's higher in lutein. Oh. Higher in lutein. It tastes just like spinach, and it has virtually no oxalates.
5: Oh, okay. Thank you for that advice, Dr. Lang.
1: All right, Jerry. Thanks for the call.
5: Bye-bye.
1: Bye-bye. And we'll be in Ocala soon. And beginning of the year, hopefully, the new Lang Eye Institute in Ocala. Also, Roger, we got to drink a lot of water and put a little lemon in the water, and that'll help reduce the chance of you getting kidney stones as well. And trying to avoid things like spinach, almonds, and beets, right?
2: I didn't know beets were that bad.
1: Beets are very high. And I used to take beets and spinach because there's a lot of dietary nitrates in that and juice it in a juicer. And I thought I was doing something that was very good for me. And obviously not, because I developed kidney stones that were quite painful. All right, let me give you guys and gals the Fortify website. 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That's 866-503-9746. Remember, we're still running the organic blue-green superfood. There's no oxalates in this, so it's good for kidney people that have had kidney stones. Organic blue-green superfood, you can buy one at a time, but there's a bundle price under the bundle section where you get a dramatic discount, and you get three of these. And remember, the new grass-fed whey protein vanilla flavor is out, and it's much better than the old vanilla flavor. So we're going to go to the Nutrition Center and try that a little later today. Roger and I, probably after the gym or maybe before the gym. What do you think about that?
2: Sounds good to me. The gym is nearby, which makes it really convenient.
1: Right. We're going to go to Planet Fitness today.
2: Ah, yes. 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Old Kevin runs that here in the Clearwater area. 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
1: He is. 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
15: With SRN News, I'm Mary Rose. The Department of Homeland Security reports record-setting deportations of illegal aliens by the Trump administration. Correspondent Ken Lorman has the details.
16: A new report totals over 1.4 million forced removals, averaging about 4,200 per day, on pace, authorities say, for an all-time high. DHS says the operation included deportations of worst of the worst illegal alien gang members and other serious criminals, as ICE detentions reportedly hit a monthly high of 46,000 in June. The agency says ICE agents are not slowing down in its mission to arrest and remove illegal aliens. Ken Lorman reporting.
15: The Senate has confirmed Todd Blanche as the nation's next attorney general in a 50-49 vote. Blanche had been serving as acting attorney general and now assumes the position permanently following a contentious confirmation process. A major White House construction project just hit a legal roadblock.
17: A federal appeals court has ordered the Trump administration to halt construction of the planned White House ballroom, ruling that President Trump cannot build it without approval from Congress. The 2-1 decision finds the president lacks unilateral authority for the project, even though the administration says it is being paid for entirely with private funds. The court put its order on hold for 2 weeks to give the administration time to appeal to the Supreme Court. Willie Nelson, The White House.
15: Five people in Louisiana are dead after getting flesh-eating bacteria infections. State health officials said Thursday a total of 9 cases of the bacteria have been reported in the state. Officials said all 9 patients had underlying health conditions and were hospitalized after wounds had been exposed to seawater. This is SRN News. Support for gay marriage is declining.
18: An Economist YouGov poll finds 54% of Americans think it should be legal for two people of the same sex to be married. That's still a majority, but a lot smaller than the 69% recorded 4 years ago. Tony Perkins of the Family Research Council tells the Christian Post, quote, "The promise of marriage equality was that it was about allowing same-sex couples to formalize their relationships. Americans were assured nothing else would change, but that's not what happened." Michael Harrington reporting.
15: Scouting America has eliminated dedicated spaces for LGBT youth at its national jamboree. The move comes amid pressure from the Defense Department to scale back diversity initiatives. The organization has also experienced declining membership in recent years following policy changes expanding participation. This is SRN News. Ghosts of the past are slowly rising out of Europe's drought-stricken Danube River.
19: The water level has dropped so low that World War II German battleships are coming into view. The emerging ships belong to Nazi Germany's Black Sea Fleet. They were deliberately sunk in 1944 in a desperate attempt to slow the Soviet advance in the closing months of the war. Authorities are now struggling to keep traffic flowing on the Danube as the falling water levels create dangerous conditions for navigation. Rich Thomason reporting.
15: The U.S. labor market weakened unexpectedly in July, with employers cutting 23,000 jobs. The Labor Department also revised payrolls for May and June down by a combined 103,000 jobs. Economists had expected nearly 100,000 new jobs. More details at srnnews.com.
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28: Tonight, expect a chance of a thunderstorm early on, followed by partly cloudy skies. The low will be around 78 degrees. Tomorrow, anticipate a mix of sun and clouds with a chance of an afternoon thunderstorm in some areas. The high will reach 92 degrees. Tomorrow night will be mainly clear with the low near 78 degrees. That's your AccuWeather forecast. I'm meteorologist Jason Caterina for AM 860, The Answer.
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32: Abby who?
33: Abby Normal.
34: What do you do, Carl? Carl is a inventor slash entrepreneur.
35: Yeah, I'm still looking for that home run, you know? I mean, when I saw the iPod first time, I was like, yeah, I could have kicked myself.
34: That was so hard on him.
36: What's your name?
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39: Roger. Ready to move out.
40: Hello, everyone. I'm Carl Amari, and this is Hollywood 360, the radio show that presents all things entertainment, including trivia contests and games, movie reviews, celebrity interviews, showbiz news, and classic radio shows. My co-host is the vivacious Lisa Wolf. In this hour, we'll learn that the weed of crime bears bitter fruit. Crime Does Not Pay on The Shadow, starring Bill Johnstone, going back to 1940. But first, it's Real or Ridiculous. Lisa will provide information on classic TV, and I must decide if they are real or ridiculous while you play along at home. Right, Lisa?
41: You've got it, Carl. So these are all TV shows that we grew up with, so I'm sure a lot of our listeners
40: grew up with them. I haven't grown up yet.
41: I'm aware of that. Ooh, that was quick, though.
40: Yeah.
41: Getting quick. So, yeah, let's talk a little bit classic TV and figure out what we know and do not know.
40: Okay.
41: Mm-hmm. Bewitched was originally filmed entirely in black and white.
40: Real.
41: That is ridiculous.
40: It's colored.
41: Well, I know. I said entirely.
40: No. I thought you said it began. It began as black and white. Then it moved to color.
41: Maybe it's just the wording of the question wasn't clear.
40: Yeah, so I get that one right. Because I knew the answer to that.
41: What I was trying to say.
40: So basically, I'm forcibly taking that.
41: What I'm trying to say is it was basically because color TV wasn't invented yet. But it actually
40: was. Started it in black and white.
41: But they filmed them in black and white simply because viewers still own black and white TVs.
40: Then they moved to color.
41: All right.
40: I knew that.
41: That's fine. I think the wording was off. I'll give it to you.
40: You're off, all right.
41: No, the wording, said, wasn't clear. Mm-hmm. I'm okay with that. Mm-hmm. The whistled theme song.
40: Your score already is in the tank. It's just so you know.
41: Yeah, that question just. Did
40: in
41: me
40: the
41: in.
40: Tank right now.
41: Yeah, I understand.
40: You're negative.
41: I understand. I'm gonna
40: right
41: have
40: now.
41: To climb my way out.
40: Yes.
41: All right, I'll keep climbing. Don't you worry.
40: All right.
41: The whistled theme song from the Andy Griffith Show is called "The Fishing Hole." Real or ridiculous?
40: Real.
41: That is real. That's the official title. See? Now we're doing great. I'm climbing out. Can you?
40: I don't remember how it goes. I don't remember.
41: Okay. On Gilligan's Island, the professor's first name was, do you know?
40: The professor's first name?
41: Yes.
40: You know, I was on the radio show. I was on a radio show with him. We sat next to each other and did a panel one
41: time. No, I meant on
40: TV. His real name was Russell Johnson.
41: Right. No, I didn't mean that. I meant his first name on the show.
40: I don't know.
41: Okay. My statement is, on Gilligan's Island, the professor's first name was Roy. R-O-Y. Is that real? Well, I don't know. I'm asking you.
40: No, I'll say it's not real.
41: You are correct, because it was never revealed, which is why you didn't know.
40: See, Mike?
41: Isn't that funny, though?
40: Am I a genius or what?
41: That's exactly what I was thinking. You're just so smart.
40: Man, oh man.
41: The Brady Bunch house shown in the opening credits was a real home in California.
40: Yep. Absolutely
41: true. That is absolutely true. The exterior was a real house, but the interior scenes were filmed on a Hollywood soundstage.
40: Yeah, and I think the outside house was also used as other houses. Like, I think it was Marcus Welby, M.D. or something like that.
41: There were some other, exactly. I read that
40: Ozzie
41: as well.
40: Ozzie and Harriet's house or something.
41: The laugh track used on the Flintstones included recordings from actual baseball crowds. Real or ridiculous?
40: Ridiculous.
41: You are correct. They came from a studio audience.
40: Man,
41: wow.
40: What a
41: What's
40: genius
41: happening
40: I am.
41: Here? All right. Well, let's hope you get something wrong.
40: No.
41: But we didn't bet, so that's
40: it's
41: a good thing.
40: It's classic TV.
41: MASH.
40: Yeah.
41: Used a real military helicopter in its opening credits.
40: Real.
41: That is real. The Bell H-13. Carol Burnett tugged on her left ear at the end of every show as a secret message to her grandmother.
40: No, I think it was to her daughter. So I'm going to say ridiculous.
41: You are incorrect.
40: What?
41: It was her grandmother.
40: Her grandmother,
41: that
40: really?
41: Was real. Yep.
40: Okay.
41: All right.
40: I don't know about that.
41: That's
40: okay.
41: true.
40: All
41: that's
40: right.
41: real. I read about it.
40: I'll ask
41: it.
40: Carol Burnett. You know,
41: you
40: I have,
41: should.
40: We text, so I'll ask her.
41: Well, I talked to her. As a matter of fact, I am her almost.
40: Yeah, I know.
41: So Mr. Ed's talking voice was created electronically using one of the first voice synthesizers.
40: Okay, real.
41: Wah, wah. Actor Alan, they called him Rocky, Lane supplied Mr. Ed's voice.
40: Okay.
41: No synthesizer.
40: All right.
41: The cast of Happy Days actually filmed an episode at Arnold's Drive-In Restaurant in Milwaukee.
40: No, I don't think so. Ridiculous.
41: You are correct.
40: Yeah.
41: The famous opening of The Love Boat was filmed aboard a real princess cruise ship.
40: The what was? What?
41: The Love Boat.
40: Okay. What?
41: The famous opening.
0: What are you talking about?
41: Do you need me to say it again?
40: I think it's
41: not
40: real.
41: Processing.
40: Real. It's real.
41: It is real. Johnny Carson made his final appearance as host of The Tonight Show in 1993.
40: Okay, real.
41: 1992. So close. Here's the last one.
40: Down,
41: yeah, I bet it did. The Beverly Hillbillies was canceled because its ratings had fallen out of the top 30.
40: No.
41: No.
40: No.
41: No, it was not. It was always rated well. It was just canceled in favor of some newer contemporary programming.
40: That's right.
41: You did really well.
40: Yes, I did.
41: Despite my horrible
40: I want all of our listeners
41: error.
40: To know I know my classic TV.
41: Yes, indeed you do.
40: All right. When we come back, we're going to listen to one of the most famous classic radio shows, The Shadow. Stick around.
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40: 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Just leave your name and return phone number. Someone will call you back during the week. All right, Lisa, it's time for The Shadow, one of the most popular mystery and detective shows of all of radio. Interestingly, when it first came to radio, it was not a fully dramatized program. It was just a guy called The Shadow that was reading stories, like an audio book, really, reading stories from Street and Smith magazine. But in 1937, they totally revamped the show. They hired Orson Welles to play The Shadow and also his alter ego, Lamont Cranston, wealthy young man about town who had learned the secret of invisibility. He could cloud your mind so that you could not see him, and he used this power to fight crime. Also, Bill Johnstone played the part, John Archer and Brett Morrison. Margot Lane, his lovely girlfriend, was the only person who knew his true identity. The radio show lasted until 1954. Of course, Alec Baldwin played him in a 1990s movie called The Shadow. Pretty good movie, too. If you haven't seen it, check it out. We have an episode now of The Shadow from January 21st, 1940, called The Precipice Called Death. And it stars Bill Johnstone as Lamont Cranston. Here's part one of The Shadow.

0: Kill. Kill.
1: What is it?
0: Kill.
1: What's
0: there? Kill.
1: What do you want?
0: Kill.
1: Go away.
0: Kill. Kill.
1: Why do you look at me like that?
0: Kill.
1: Stop. Don't
0: kill.
1: Come any closer, please.
0: Kill.
1: Don't touch me. Don't.
0: Kill.
1: I throw you.

0: With SRN News, I'm Ron Taylor. Iran has issued new dramatic demands around the reopening of the Strait of Hormuz. Oman says talks to manage the strait between it and Iran are continuing. Meanwhile, the United Arab Emirates said Saturday that an Iranian missile targeted one of its ships that's owned by Abu Dhabi's state-run ADNOC oil company. No casualties were reported. The Senate has confirmed Todd Blanch is the next Attorney General of the United States. The 50-49 vote early today came after a bruising confirmation fight that exposed deep concerns in both parties about installing President Trump's former personal attorney atop the Justice Department. While Blanch has already been leading the department in an acting capacity, his confirmation could free him to pursue the Trump administration's agenda even more aggressively. The Senate has passed a short-term measure to keep federal agencies funded into early December and avoid a government shutdown during campaign season. This is SRN News.
1: Bob Enriquez, your Hillsborough County property appraiser, says watch your mail for an important trim notice to review your property's value, confirm exemptions, and report changes before November's tax bill comes due.
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7: In 1796, George Washington made one of the most consequential decisions in American history. He chose not to seek a third term as president. So why does that matter? Because America was not built on permanent rulers. It was built on ordered liberty. Faith teaches that authority is a stewardship, not a possession. Leaders are accountable to God for how they use power. And why does that still matter today? Because republics survive when leaders respect limits and citizens defend them. Washington's lesson still stands. A republic is preserved when power has limits, and public service remains a duty to God and country, not a path to personal rule.
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9: Tonight, expect a chance of a thunderstorm early on, followed by partly cloudy skies. The low will be around 78 degrees. Tomorrow, anticipate a mix of sun and clouds with a chance of an afternoon thunderstorm in some areas. The high will reach 92 degrees. Tomorrow night will be mainly clear with a low near 78 degrees. That's your AccuWeather forecast. I'm meteorologist Jason Caterina for AM 860, The Answer.
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11: 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Please check it out, and I hope you'll consider joining along with so many of your fellow listeners. Thank you for being a club member, if you are. All right, we're listening to Mr. District Attorney, starring Jay Johnston, from January 26, 1944. Here's the conclusion.
12: Yes?
13: Oh, how do you do? Are you Mrs. Stafford?
12: That's right.
13: I'm the district attorney.
12: Well?
13: I wonder if I might speak with you.
12: What about?
13: May I come inside, please? It's rather wet standing here in the rain.
12: Very well.
13: Thank you.
12: You got rubbers on?
13: Well, no, I haven't.
12: Then wipe your feet on that mat.
13: Oh, yes, yes, of course.
12: And hang up your wet coat on that rack.
13: Yes, yes, thank you.
12: And when you get done, come into the parlor.
13: Very well.
14: Who is that, Mother? Who says he's the district attorney?
13: May I come right in?
12: That's what I told you to do. This is my daughter, Ruth.
13: Oh.
12: And this is the district attorney.
13: How do you do?
15: Hello.
13: I think I should explain why I've come here.
12: Go ahead.
13: You attended Mr. Lancaster's concert tonight?
12: I did.
13: Did you go backstage during intermission?
12: I did.
13: Whom did you see back there?
12: A doorman. Very rude.
13: Anyone else?
12: No.
13: You intended to see Mr. Lancaster.
12: How did you know?
13: Your granddaughter told me.
15: You were talking with Anita?
13: Yes. Well,
15: where is she? Why hasn't she come home?
13: She's still at the concert hall.
12: Well, what are all these questions for?
13: Mr. Lancaster's wife was murdered tonight.
12: Oh, where did this happen?
13: Backstage, in her husband's dressing room.
12: Well, I can't say that I'm sorry, and I can't say that I'm glad.
15: How did this happen?
13: That's what I'm trying to find out. Did you go into his dressing room, Mrs. Stafford?
12: No. All I saw was a doorman. Very rude.
13: Why didn't you go back and hear the rest of the concert?
12: I was provoked. When I'm provoked, I go home.
13: And weren't you worried about leaving your granddaughter?
12: She's a very self-sufficient young lady.
13: Yes. Did you have any special reason for going back to see Lancaster?
12: It wasn't a social call.
15: Mother went to see him because of me.
13: Yeah?
15: I was married to Mr. Lancaster.
13: Yes, I know.
15: She went to see why he wasn't sending the money he'd promised to give for Anita's schooling.
13: I see. You didn't attend the concert.
12: Ruth is sick. She hasn't been out of this house for almost a year.
13: Oh, I'm sorry. How many of you live here?
12: My daughter, my granddaughter, and myself. Mm-hmm. Any more questions?
13: No, I guess that'll be all for now. I'll call on you again if anything further develops.

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1: And that's Mr. District Attorney, starring Jay Johnston from January 26, 1944. Great broadcast is heard over, I think it was heard over, that was NBC, excuse me. All right, it's time for This Month in Music History.
2: That's right, and we are going back to 1992. Remember this song?
1: Sure, Life is a Highway.
2: Yeah, I don't think we've ever played this song on the show, but it's pretty cool.
1: It's really well written and it's catchy.
2: It's very catchy. I don't know about well written, but Life is a Highway by Tom Cochran reached number 6 on Billboard chart, and he wrote the song after a trip to East Africa with the World Vision Organization.
1: Did he know?
2: He certainly did.
1: You sure about that?
2: I think so.
1: All right. I believe you.
2: Okay.
1: I don't have any reason to doubt you.
2: I don't think we should doubt
1: you. You know?
2: It doesn't go well.
1: You do your research.
2: It doesn't go well when we doubt each other.
1: You didn't have any, Lisa didn't have any electricity this week.
2: Oh, it was a rough week.
1: She was.
2: Well, I mean, it was out for about a day and a half.
1: That's a long time to not have electricity.
2: It really was.
1: And I'm like, are you ever going to send your notes for Hollywood 360
2: to
1: me?
2: I had to go to the library.
1: She went to the library. You know what? You're going to get extra this week.
2: A gold star.
1: I'm going to give you some extra.
2: Thanks, Carl.
3: You probably could have just tethered to your phone and sent it that way.
2: My phone, no, there was no AT&T. I would have loved to use my hotspot, but I didn't have any phone service either.
1: I've just decided what I'm going to give you extra this week. A pat on the back.
2: Thank you.
1: You know, I'm generous.
2: I appreciate
1: very
2: that,
1: generous.
2: Though. I'll
1: All
2: take
1: right.
2: it.
1: There you go. More of Hollywood 360 after this.
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1: In our next hour, it's comedy with George Burns and Gracie Allen on the Burns and Allen Show, going back to 1948. But first, we'll play Name That Tune. Lisa will present clips from songs with cities and places in the title. I must name that tune while you play along at home. Right, Lisa?
2: Right, Carl.
1: All right. See you soon.
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10: With SRN News, I'm Ron Taylor. The Senate has confirmed Todd Blanch is the next Attorney General.
11: It was by the narrowest of margins and overnight, but the Republican-led Senate has confirmed Acting Attorney General Todd Blanch as the new Attorney General in a 50-49 vote. This after Republican Senators Susan Collins of Maine and Lisa Murkowski of Alaska said they would oppose Blanch's confirmation. Blanch says on social media that he's deeply honored by the trust and confidence President Trump has placed in me and that he's grateful to senators working late to confirm him. Donna Water, Washington.
10: Republican Senator Dave McCorvick of Pennsylvania says the Democratic Party is moving toward what he describes as a dangerous socialist ideology.
12: this is not the extreme of the Democratic Party. This has become the mainstream of the Democratic Party. It is anti-law enforcement. It's anti-military. It's anti-business. It's anti-Semitic. And it's anti-America.
10: Senator McCormick making his comments to the Salem Radio Network. A new FBI report is clarifying the facts on active shooter incidents.
13: The FBI recorded 34 active shooter incidents in 2025, most of them in commercial areas. Handguns were the most common weapon used. Notably, civilians intervened in more than 1 in 5 of the attacks and stopped the shooter in 7 cases. The report found that many of those successful interventions happened outside gun-free zones, which the FBI noted can delay an armed response. Willie Nelson, The White House.
10: Iran has issued dramatic new demands around the reopening of the Strait of Hormuz. Oman says talks to manage the strait between it and Iran are continuing. Meanwhile, the United Arab Emirates said on Saturday that an Iranian missile targeted one of its ships that's owned by Abu Dhabi state-run ADNOC Oil Company. No casualties were reported. The Senate has passed a short-term measure to keep federal agencies funded into early December and avoid a government shutdown during campaign season. This is SRN News. It's a victory for religious freedom in Michigan.
14: A physician assistant who was fired for refusing to assist on a sex change operation has settled a lawsuit against University of Michigan Health West for $410,000. First Liberty represented Valerie Klusterman and has issued a statement to the Christian Post saying, quote, Title VII prohibits employers from discriminating against and punishing employees for their faith. Employers cannot drive out people like Valerie just because of their sincere religious beliefs. Michael Harrington reporting.
10: Israelis across political and religious lines are worried about the weakening connection with younger Jewish Americans. A recent AP poll showed American Jews under 45 tend to consider support for Israel less crucial to their Jewish identity than older adults. Israeli government officials, faith leaders, and those working on exchange programs between the two countries consider a close relationship with the diaspora Jews a strategic asset for both Israel and Jews worldwide. This is SRN News. More U.S. adults are turning to AI for financial advice.
15: But it's far from the most trusted source of advice. That's according to a new Gallup survey conducted in partnership with financial services firm Edward Jones. About 1 in 5 Americans who sought financial guidance in the past year used AI, but fewer than 3 in 10 adults overall have any confidence in its expertise. That according to the survey. The poll found a disconnect between the resources Americans trust for financial advice and the ones they actually rely on. Keith Peters, Washington.
10: Two drivers of Mercedes AMG cars have filed a class action lawsuit against the luxury car company, saying that the AMG logo on their driver's seat gets so hot that it literally brands them and causes burns. Allegedly, the front seats of certain Mercedes AMG vehicles have a design defect where the raised metallic logo can be expected to touch a person's upper back, neck, or shoulder. The plaintiffs want Mercedes to compensate them for medical costs. More at srnnews.com.
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20: Tonight, expect a chance of a thunderstorm in some areas early on, followed by partly cloudy skies. The temperature will drop to 78 degrees. Tomorrow will bring a mix of sunshine and clouds, along with a chance of an afternoon thunderstorm in certain locations. The high will reach 92 degrees. Tomorrow night will be mostly clear with a low of 78 degrees. That's your AccuWeather forecast. I'm meteorologist Jason Caterina for AM 860, The Answer.
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21: You lost your magic. They knocked you off your game. Your Carlness went right out the window.
22: What's with this Carlness?
0: It's not even a real word.
19: It's a conjunction, a preposition. It's a philosophy, a way of life. It's your name with "ness" attached to it.
22: Bob, listen to me. If you'd have done what I asked you to and come in my dressing room before the show, you'd have known that you weren't supposed to come out here until I introduced you.
23: Jack, I tried to get into your dressing room, but I didn't have a nickel.
24: I understand you're pretty funny as a DJ, and comedy is a kind of hobby of mine. Well, actually, it's a little more than just a hobby. Reader's Digest is considering publishing 2 of my jokes.
23: Really?
24: Yeah.
25: From Hollywood, it's time now for...
1: Johnny Dollar.
26: Leave the gun. Take the cannoli.
27: Quiet, numbskulls. I'm broadcasting.
1: Hello, everyone. I'm Carl Amari, and this is Hollywood 360, the radio show that presents all things entertainment, including trivia contests and games, movie reviews, celebrity interviews, showbiz news, and classic radio shows. My co-host is the eminent Lisa Wolf. In this hour, George Burns and Gracie Allen star in a 1948 comedy installment of The Burns and Allen Show. But first, it's Name That Tune. Lisa Wolf Cullen will present clips from songs with cities and places in the title. I must try to name that tune while you play at home, right?
2: That's right. And just so you know, I had you in mind when I chose all of these songs.
1: Mm.
2: So I feel like you're going to appreciate the music aspect.
1: Well, that's good of you.
2: I know.
1: That's very,
2: good. I work
1: of
2: hard
1: you.
2: To please you, Carl.
1: Yes, I know. Yes, I know.
2: Yes, I know.
1: That's
2: here is
1: good.
2: The first.
1: I try to please you too, Lisa.
2: But I don't think you do.
1: Yes, I do.
2: No, I don't think
1: I
2: so.
1: I want you to be happy.
2: Do you?
1: I want Mike to be happy.
2: Well, Mike, sure. Me?
1: You know?
2: Yes. I don't think so.
1: You're my best friend.
2: All right.
1: You're my best friend. Remember that? That was the theme song, too.
2: You're my best friend.
1: What? Was it?
2: Ooh, you're making me feel.
1: No. Yeah. Remember the show with Bill Bixby and he was the father?
2: Oh, yeah.
1: Courtship of Eddie's father.
2: Yes.
1: You're my best friend.
2: Yes.
1: Remember?
2: I do remember. I'll play something with that
1: right.
2: soon.
1: Okay.
2: Here's the first great song that has a city or a place in its title.
1: Mm-hmm. Alabama.
2: Well, you could name
1: Sweet Home
2: there
1: Alabama.
2: It is. Who's singing?
1: Keep on turning. Lynyrd Skynyrd.
2: There it is. Released in
1: 79.
2: 74. Nice. From the album called Second Helping. It reached number 8.
1: I'll take a second helping.
2: Me too. Well,
1: especially if it's ice cream.
2: If it's chocolate. Guitarist Ed King came up with a famous opening guitar riff during rehearsal, and it became the band's only top 10 hit.
1: I wanna be able to play the piano and also the guitar.
2: I wanna be able to sing, like sing on Broadway.
1: I mean, yeah. Let's see.
3: Take lessons from Carl.
1: Yeah.
2: Yeah.
1: If you could either be a great singer, great pianist, or great guitar player, what would you pick?
2: I wanna be a singer so I can be on Broadway.
1: Me too.
2: Yep.
1: I would be too.
2: That's what I wanna do. All right.
1: Got that one.
2: All right.

With SRN News, I'm Ron Taylor. Iran has issued dramatic new demands around the reopening of the Strait of Hormuz. Oman says talks to manage the strait between it and Iran are continuing. Meanwhile, the United Arab Emirates said Saturday that an Iranian missile targeted one of its ships that's owned by Abu Dhabi's state-run ADNOC oil company. No casualties were reported. Darlene Graham, the sister of the late Senator Lindsey Graham, is running into a crowded Republican Senate primary.

0: With SRN News, I'm Ron Taylor. Iran has issued dramatic new demands around the reopening of the Strait of Hormuz. Oman says talks to manage the strait between it and Iran are continuing. Meanwhile, the United Arab Emirates said on Saturday that an Iranian missile targeted one of its ships that's owned by Abu Dhabi state-run ADNOC Oil Company. No casualties reported in that incident. The Senate has passed a short-term measure to keep federal agencies funded into early December and avoid a government shutdown during campaign season. The Senate's passage of the bill in an overnight vote Saturday shows lawmakers are still smarting from the two historic showdowns that occurred this past year. The bill generally funds the federal government at current levels through December 11th, but includes a variety of funding exceptions that senators negotiated with the White House. The bill will still need to clear the House before it can go to President Trump's desk for his signature at another time. This is SRN News.
1: If you're stationed at MacDill or serving in the Tampa Bay area, listen up. The miles you've logged in boots, the runs, the long days on the flight line, they take a toll. Plantar fasciitis, heel pain, stress fractures, arch problems. These aren't just discomforts. They're threats to your PT scores. At Advanced

0: Liza, honey.
1: I don't want to talk to you, Richard Roque. I'm busy.
0: Oh, now, honey.
2: The lady says she's busy.
0: Yeah? Who are you?
2: His name is George. Good night, chump.
0: Ah, little drops of rain. The stuff we're getting so much of out here in California right now saved Helen Stark's life. Because if I hadn't noticed those tire tracks, she'd have stayed in the garage until it was too late for the Pull Motor Squad to save her. Yes, sir. Little drops of rain put the curse on what was almost a perfect double murder. With the help of my massive intellect. There's only one thing I can't understand. How come a guy as smart as I am gets hit on the head so often? Answer me that, will you? This is Dick Powell again, ladies and gentlemen. How did you like our little story tonight? Ray Buffum wrote it, Leith Stevens composed and conducted the music, and Dee Engelbach produced and directed. Don't forget to tune in next Thursday night. We're going to present a strange story of a house where everybody was scared. We call it the House of Fear. So make a date with us, will you? Thanks for listening, and good night, all. Now here's Jim Doyle.
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6: Hi, Carl, and hello to all of our listeners out there. I'm Sarah Knight Adamson, your national film and TV critic for Hollywood 360 Radio Network. The Odyssey is rated R and playing in theaters now. Director Christopher Nolan is known for his World War II movie hit Dunkirk in 2017. Here he takes us and actor Matt Damon into a Greek. The film was shot on location in Greece, Italy, Morocco, Iceland, Scotland, and Malta. The story is based on Homer's ancient Greece epic poem, which is, by the way, a work of mythological fiction. While it uses, you know, real historical backdrops like the Trojan horse and ancient Greek city-states, oh, it's heavily layered with monsters, gods, and magic. Other cast members include Anne Hathaway, Tom Holland, Robert Pattinson, Lupita Nyong'o, Charlize Theron, and Samantha Morton.
7: After years of war, no one could stand between my men. 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
17: With SRN News, I'm Ron Taylor. The Department of Homeland Security reports record-setting deportations of illegal aliens by the Trump administration.
18: A new report totals over 1.4 million forced removals, averaging about 4,200 per day, on pace, authorities say, for an all-time high. DHS says the operation included deportations of worst of the worst illegal alien gang members and other serious criminals, as ICE detentions reportedly hit a monthly high of 46,000 in June. The agency says ICE agents are not slowing down in its mission to arrest and remove illegal aliens. Ken Lorman reporting.
17: A major White House construction project just hit a legal roadblock.
14: A federal appeals court has ordered the Trump administration to halt construction of the planned White House ballroom, ruling that President Trump cannot build it without approval from Congress. The 2-1 decision finds the president lacks unilateral authority for the project, even though the administration says it is being paid for entirely with private funds. The court put its order on hold for 2 weeks to give the administration time to appeal to the Supreme Court. Willie Nelson, The White House.
17: Iran has issued dramatic new demands around the reopening of the Strait of Hormuz. Oman says talks to manage the strait between it and Iran are continuing. Meanwhile, the United Arab Emirates said on Saturday that an Iranian missile targeted one of its ships that's owned by Abu Dhabi's state-run ADNOC oil company. No casualties have been reported in that incident. Darlene Graham, the sister of the late Senator Lindsey Graham, is running in a crowded Republican Senate party primary on Tuesday. She was appointed to fill out his term after he died from a torn aorta. Now she wants to serve a full 6 years and has the endorsement of President Trump, but some South Carolina Republicans said her lack of experience in elective office makes her a less appealing candidate. This is SRN News. Support for gay marriage is declining.
19: An Economist YouGov poll finds 54% of Americans think it should be legal for two people of the same sex to be married. That's still a majority, but a lot smaller than the 69% recorded 4 years ago. Tony Perkins of the Family Research Council tells the Christian Post, quote, "The promise of marriage equality was that it was about allowing same-sex couples to formalize their relationships. Americans were assured nothing else would change, but that's not what happened." Michael Harrington reporting.
17: One of Scouting America's biggest gatherings has eliminated dedicated spaces for LGBT youth as the organization faces pressure from the Pentagon to pull back its support for the gay agenda. The changes at last week's National Jamboree reflects shifts made by Scouting America since Defense Secretary Pete Hegseth drew attention to the organization's woke policies. In fact, Scouting America, which used to be the Boy Scouts, has lost thousands of members and sponsors since approving gay scout leaders. This is SRN News. Africa's largest economies are ramping up efforts to develop their domestic solar manufacturing capacity.
20: Ethiopia, South Africa, Morocco, and Nigeria are building solar equipment factories, a trend that industry experts say reflects industrial ambitions and concerns about reliance on imports from China. China dominates the global solar supply chain, even in projects in other regions. Between 2010 and 2024, Chinese renewable energy investment and relevant construction in Africa reached an estimated $66 billion. Bob Agner reporting.
17: Former President Joe Biden's prostate cancer has spread to other parts of his body and is causing him pain even as he continues to speak out on public issues. His son, Hunter Biden, said in an interview with the BBC broadcast late Friday that his father's condition was very sad to watch. The younger Biden says the cancer has spread, metastasizing into his bones. More details at srnnews.com.
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0: Overnight, expect partly cloudy skies with a low of 77. On Sunday, anticipate a mix of sun and clouds throughout the day with the possibility of a thunderstorm in some areas during the afternoon. High temperatures will reach 92. Sunday night will be mainly clear with a low of 77. As we head into Monday, expect variably cloudy conditions with scattered thunderstorms developing. The high will once again reach 92 degrees. That's your AccuWeather forecast. I'm meteorologist Jason Caterina for AM 860. The Answer.
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0: 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Call sign Warlord 6 here, General Ernie Audino. I'm here with the Frontlines Report. It's the nation's largest military talk radio show, broadcasting out of our talk, and we go nationwide, over 180 stations, loud, proud, coast to coast. Our mission, help tell the military story by way of those who help write it, so our citizens have a good understanding of our military and what we ask them to do. All right, team, I have some sad news to report this week, but first, let me set a little context. For the vast majority of Americans, war, combat, it's an event on TV. It's something we watch in the movies. You know, it begins and ends. It's abstract. And for most Americans, there's no danger. There's no sucking chest wounds to treat, no fallen comrades to literally carry back to the patrol base. And there's no solemn duty and godlike power to direct in a split second whether a particular man lives or dies. Those who experience this never unexperience it. They've been entrusted to see a real world that very few have seen. Thank goodness. And they have a continuing duty to tell that story to American citizens who need to hear it, who deserve to hear it. That's why we have this radio show. Unfortunately, today I have a sad story to report. Back in January, as the Iranian uprising was exploding, I brought my old friend, General Hossein Yazdanpana, on the show. He leads the Freedom Party of Iranian Kurdistan and commands the Kurdistan National Army inside Iran. These are tough guys and gals, and I knew him in Iraqi Kurdistan when the general brought his Peshmerga into Iraq to help the Iraqi Kurds fight ISIS. Well, a few hours before my scheduled phone call with the general to record our interview for the show, the Iranians tried to assassinate him. And it wasn't the first time, by the way. So we postponed our interview, obviously. Well, a week later, he and I reconvened our phone call, and his son Mukri was our interpreter that day. Mukri and I knew each other. He and I and his parents and his sister had previously spent a day together in a fighting position overwatching an ISIS snake pit in Hawija, which was a few kilometers south of Kirkuk. Well, tragically, a few days ago, after many attempts by the Iranian regime to assassinate the general and his family, his son, Mukri, was gunned down by agents of the regime and very critically injured. Thank God he's still alive, but he needs prayers. His family does too. I just spoke with his sister, who told me, "My father has never been weak. In all my life, I've never seen him weak. Not even for a second. But I see him weaker now. Pray for my family." Ladies and gentlemen, please pray that Mukri makes a full recovery and pray for his family. And pray for our total victory over the Iranian regime, the patron of modern global Islamist terror. Team, is call sign Warlord 6, General Ernie Audino. You're monitoring the Frontlines Report. All right, if you've kind of lost the bubble as to where the war with Iran stands these days, that's understandable. We've got pronouncements and announcements going back and forth, assertions and claims from leaders on all sides. Still, things really haven't changed. We've seen no fundamental change in the strategic level situation and no appreciable change in how we, Americans, are waging this war. We still have no defined, assigned, committed overall U.S. political objective, and we're still using war or the threat of war to bargain, not to impose our will. And today, despite not forcing open the Strait of Hormuz, we're back to saying we can rely on a deal to open the Strait again. Who believes this? And where exactly does deal-making enter into war fighting? War exists because attempts to deal have failed. This doesn't mean we're not seeing positive developments on the ground. Far from it. Iran still has no militarily effective air defenses. Its air force is grounded. Its navy sunk. Its defense industrial base is disrupted. Its national level command and control has been severed. And its economic disaster is worsening. Of course, exacerbated by our blockade and our interdiction of the land and rail bypasses across other international borders that Iran has. Inflation is at a historic high. Average annual inflation is now at a record 62%. And over the past 12 months, it raged to 82%. Nationwide food price inflation hit 134% last month. Household appliance costs more than doubled to 114%, and transportation costs doubled to 103%. Keep in mind, you know, last year's terrible economic situation in Iran was what brought Iranian protesters into the streets in December and January. And although the regime quashed those protests, the economic conditions today are many times worse. Crisis stage. So the underlying proximate condition is still there to motivate renewed protests if and when other related conditions ripen. And let's hope we decide to set those related conditions. Fingers crossed. In any case, here's the Iranian strategy. In effect, because Iranians have no military ability to defeat our military, and they know that, their strategic target is not the military, it's the American public. The regime's political objective, consequently, is to undermine U.S. domestic support for the war. And in a democracy, domestic support is almost always the center of gravity to that nation's ability to wage war, to generate and maintain combat ops. Well, here's how the regime's prosecuting this strategy: by imposing increased perceived costs upon the American public. The regime's well aware that the American public hasn't yet attributed a high value to our military ops in Iran. So when Joe Bag of Donuts perceives that costs are beginning to exceed any value he sees in continuing our military ops, he wants us to stop. Come home. It's not worth it. So consequently, Iran threatens the Strait of Hormuz to destabilize the oil market, increase the cost of gasoline. That's obvious. And Iran launches the occasional drone and missile at U.S. FOBs and ships. These strikes have no compelling military effect, even though any loss of American life is tragic. But that's not Iran's purpose to these strikes. Its purpose is that these tactical strikes transform to strategic effect back home in the USA. The regime wants the images of accumulating costs to intrude on the daily comfortable lives of Americans. Also, there's some reports now that indicate that Iran launched recent cyber attacks on civilian water infrastructure in seven U.S. states. The hacks were minor, thank goodness, and our ability to maintain control over the water was never compromised. But that wasn't the primary intent of the hackers. It was to immediately hype and publicize the attacks inside the USA to create fear and perceive dire costs upon average Americans. And now, Iran's using its Houthi proxies in Yemen to threaten the Bab al-Mandab, the southern choke point to the Red Sea. Already, several vessels have been hit and a cargo ship's been sunk. Saudi ships are now turning around, heading north to the Suez Canal and exit into the Mediterranean, which, for buyers in Asia, adds 10,000 nautical miles and an additional 34 days en route and untold millions of extra dollars to the cost of each shipment. Anyway, the antidote to all of this, of course, is not to accept that Americans don't support our military ops in Iran, but rather to make the case to them that the value of our objective is extremely high, to show them that nothing's more dangerous and costly to them than a nuclear Ayatollah. You know, the regime's using a similar strategy on other nations, too. Its objective is to disrupt the formation of any coalition of states that might join with the USA and Israel. The regime's doing that by targeting the community of interest that exists between the USA and Israel, the EU and GCC countries. No joint interest, no coalition, no concerted pressure on Iran. Use all of that to put things in perspective, guys. Now is not the time to take counsel of our fears. All right, team, if a war is worth fighting, it's worth winning. This is call sign Warlord 6, General Ernie Audino at the Frontlines Report. I'm going to take a quick break, but I'll be right back with an old Army friend, Army Colonel retired John Keel, a JAG who was on the ground in Afghanistan during the early days of Task Force 180. Yeah, a combat lawyer. Stay up on the net. His father was a disabled Army veteran, and his daughter was born blind. He started guiding and teaching blind skiers in the 1980s. He saw how powerful skiing was as a therapy for people with disabilities. 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

0: All right, fire in the hole. This is call sign Warlord 6, General Ernie Audino at the front lines report. The fifth anniversary of the fall of Kabul is coming up next week. So our last week's show was on Afghanistan, and you know, we heard from the leadership of the National Resistance Front of Afghanistan. Today, we've got one of the first Army JAGs into Afghanistan right after 9/11. Old friend, U.S. Army retired Colonel John Keel. And for a time, when he was in Afghanistan, he lived on Orange Fanta and goat meat. Lawyers in combat. I mean, talk about alternate dispute resolution. Hey, welcome to the unit, Counselor.
1: Hey, thanks so much, Ernie. It's a pleasure to be here.
0: Good to have you on the show, and it's a real privilege. Hey, you're going to tell us about the Fanta and goat meat, so let's just get right at it.
1: All right, so I think I'm fresh out of Florida State University Law School, College of Law, less than 2 years. 9/11 happens. I'm watching it unfold at Fort Bragg. Of course, I'm 18th Airborne Corps, 80 seconds there, you know, the 80 seconds to GRF. So everybody's spun up, ready down at Green Ramp, ready to go attack an unknown, unnamed, faceless enemy. We don't know who's attacked, but we're all ready to go. So about 5 months after that, we got official word that 18th Airborne Corps General Dan McNeil, our three-star at the time, was going to be the CJTF 180 task force commander to marshal all U.S. forces in Afghanistan. Long and short, my boss, Colonel Hayden, Dave Hayden at the time, pulled me in and said, hey, we've got to assemble a legal team to support this task force, and I want you to be on it as our task force prosecutor. So I was a prosecutor at the time, and I was one of the three captains that he asked to go with him. So the first JAGs, a couple of the first JAGs in combat in Afghanistan were my boss, his deputy staff judge advocate. We took our sergeant major, a warrant officer, and three captains and one major. That was our whole team. So I think we'd been there less than 2 months. One day, I remember my boss calling me again into the office and saying, hey, General McNeil just got a phone call from President Hamid Karzai. Karzai is claiming that we blew up and killed women and children to the tune of hundreds, and that there are body parts littering the trees and skulls in the fields. And he demanded an immediate investigation as to what happened, because it was in the Helmand River Valley where he grew up and where his family's from and where he fought the Soviets in the 80s. So I was asked to be not the legal advisor, but I was actually asked to be on the investigation team as a lawyer. So I'd have the legal perspective, but I wasn't giving legal advice to the command. I think on the team, we had this really interesting Colonel Sala was his name, I believe. He was our civil affairs officer. He advised the Afghans when they were fighting the Soviets in the 80s, spoke five different dialects, the perfect team leader for this mission we were going on.
0: So he was now in the U.S. Army.
1: Yes. He's already an 06, a full bird colonel at that point. So he'd been in for a long time. We had our public affairs officer. I was the JAG. We had the Air Force A-10 pilot came as our munitions expert. And then we had the ODA, Special Forces, 3rd Special Forces Group Major, who led this this mission that I'll tell you about that got this whole thing started. He designed the mission, put it together, so he was on our team too. We had a medic, and then we had 82nd Airborne and 10th Mountain pulled security for us. And then we had Stars and Stripes, Reuters, and AP, and the New York Times all had reporters embedded with our mission. So long and short, we flew out of Bagram, Afghanistan, where we were stationed, flew into the Kabul airport. We picked up essentially all of President Karzai's government. He sent everybody, the government, the Minister of Defense, Interior, Education. Every minister was on a separate Chinook from our Chinook. So the two Chinooks flew out. We were cruising across the whole terrain of Afghanistan, it seemed like. We had like three Apaches escorting us. So to me, a brand new Army officer, I was a fresh captain. I just got promoted to captain. 2 years out of law school, no military experience. I'm flying across the deserts in Afghanistan, and we're checking out the Buddha statues that the Taliban had
0: Yeah,
1: blown the
0: monuments.
1: faces off of. Yeah, they blew the faces off of those. They'd been around for, I don't know, a century at least. We flew around those. We saw nomads in the desert, all kinds of stuff. There's nothing out there in Afghanistan. I remember we landed, and then we had the special forces team came out and picked us up, and we started our investigation. So we had to go to three different sites.
0: Team, this is call sign Warlord 6, General Ernie Audino at the front lines report. Keep going, John.
1: Yeah, so we ended up with this. Our first site is something right out of a movie. The ODA team came, picked us up on ATVs, took us back to a Taliban madrasa, which was a CIA firebase or a safe house that they had been converting. There, we linked up with the 82nd early in the morning. We headed out to these three locations.

0: had killed some women and children, the investigation found, but maybe a dozen of them, not the hundreds upon hundreds they had claimed. And we went in there to figure out what exactly happened. So, for an Army JAG, brand new officer in the Army, it was surreal pulling rear security on a foot patrol through the mountains, walking up into our first location. And, everybody kept telling us the Taliban wear black. So if you see any black, that's Taliban. Of course, there's no Taliban around Bagram. But when we walked up on this first location unannounced, there were black head covers, robes everywhere. And within 30 seconds, they were all gone.
1: What were you carrying? You carrying an M4?
0: I had an M16 back then
1: Oh.
0: and an M9.
1: Yeah,
0: So my
1: yeah,
0: boss, thank God he told me, don't worry about food or anything else. You're going to be there a day and a half.
1: yeah.
0: Grab all the ammo you can and the water. So I had a ton of ammo, ton of water. So we get to the first location. We tell the Afghans why we're there. Of course, they're claiming wedding celebratory fire. They were
1: Yeah.
0: just celebrating a wedding.
1: Yeah.
0: I, as they're telling us this BS, I looked over and saw a mural on a wall, and it depicted stick figures firing up into the sky at what looked to be like American helicopters or helicopters.
1: We are out of time for this phase, so we'll pick it up on the flip side. Team, go to a short halt. It's call sign Warlord 6, General Ernie Audino at the front lines report. We're going to take a quick break, but Colonel John Keel will be right back. Stay up on the net.
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5: Overnight will be partly cloudy with a low of 77. On Sunday, expect a mix of sun and clouds with a chance of a thunderstorm in some areas during the afternoon hours. The high will reach 92. Sunday night will be mainly clear with a low of 77. As for Monday, anticipate variable cloudiness with isolated thunderstorms possible and a high temperature of 92. That's your AccuWeather forecast. I'm meteorologist Jason Katarina for AM 860, The Answer.
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0: All right, team, immediate suppression, TRP2. It's call sign Warlord 6, General Ernie Audino at the Frontlines Report. Battle Buddy, Colonel John Keel is with me today. Army Airborne JAG with combat experience in Afghanistan and Iraq, too. We're just wrapping up a little bit on Afghanistan. John, finish up with the stick figures you came across. Go.
1: Yeah, so I saw these stick figures. I pointed them out to our investigation team. The Afghans came over and they said, oh, no, those just depict us firing at the Russian helicopters.
0: How convenient.
1: Well, their Russian helicopters looked a lot like our Blackhawks and our Chinooks. So I looked at the bottom of this wall and saw look like fresh berries at the bottom. So I picked them up and then I rubbed the wall and the wall smeared. So clearly these were very fresh depictions that they had no response to. I took a bunch of pictures of that with combat camera, and that became a very critical piece of evidence against our pilots during their formal 15-6 investigation, which they were all subsequently cleared. Without boring your readers or your listeners, Ernie, it's just we were going through goat trails that had no business having up-armored Humvees on it. We got lost in the goat trails. We got sniped at in Ambush Alley. We got sabotaged by a couple of our Afghan guides. We got lost at a governor's compound. That's where the orange Fanta and goat meat came in. Because the area was hot, the 101st wouldn't come in and resupply us for a day or two. So we had to resort to giving the Afghans money so that they could go out on the market and find food. So they cooked up goat stew for us, and then they brought back a bunch of Fanta orange drink that we survived off of. The long and short, we concluded our investigation, flew back into Kabul Airport, where President Karzai was going to have a briefing with General McNeil. We met with President Karzai in his office, and I ended up sitting knee to knee to him. And General Dan McNeil says, I want to introduce you to our team, and the first briefer is going to be Captain John Keel. He's our JAG. So, you know, what's funny is they warned us about this in the basic course at the Army JAG school. They're like, one day, if you don't comply with the law of armed conflict, you could be sitting across from the president or prime minister of your host country explaining why you violated the rule of the laws of armed conflict. So that happened with President Karzai. We told him, in our opinion, we didn't feel like we violated anything. We were acting completely in self-defense. Those pilots were. And ultimately, Ernie, they did a 15-6 formal investigation, mostly general officers on the board. They viewed the AC-130 Spectre gunship footage where they were getting fired upon, asked permission to return fire, which they did. And then they saw my mural pictures and interviewed all the rest of us. So for 2 years out of law school, that impressed me a lot, which is the reason why I decided to actually just stay in the Army and make that a full career. I was just thoroughly intrigued with my time in Afghanistan and what we did on that deployment.
0: Yeah, I mean, you could never have imagined that when you were at law school. Your classmates probably still can't conceive of that. I mean, they talk about alternate dispute resolution, right, at law school, ADR. Yeah. How about this? No?
1: Yeah, ADR with an M16 and an M9.
0: I mean, John, it is fascinating, but I can tell you this. You know I got law school behind me, too. It really is. I mean, it really did. Law school really did help improve the way I think. And, you know, on the battlefield, in Iraq, I carried the Iraqi Constitution in my rucksack, along with extra ammo, extra batteries, extra water, and emergency maps, because I was forever running into Americans, and the majority of them over there, who had no concept of what was in that document or what we were fighting for or what have you. And they were misconstruing it and constraining our operations unduly. It was something else. And then here's the other thing. You know, when you need a JAG, generally they're freaking 10 hours back in the rear somewhere. And, you know, I need answers now, not 10 hours from now. So it was a real challenge. Team's call sign, Warlord 6, General Ernie Audino. You're monitoring the front lines report. All right. We got to hear about how you went from law school into the Army. Tell us about that.
1: Well, you know, the JAG recruiters come to all the law schools typically and try to recruit. So I used them all as interview practice. I thought I was going to practice in Orlando, maybe a boutique employment litigation firm, make a lot of money, have a big boat. But they came in and I was really interested in what they were putting down. So I actually applied with the Navy first. And then one day I found out all the JAGs at the Florida Attorney General's office where I was working in Tallahassee. I knew all the JAGs there. I found out who they were. And I started talking to them. Well, one day I was in the restroom and I saw this Air Force colonel that I'd been talking to. And he said, "Hey, how'd your interviews go? Did you put an application in with the Air Force?" I'm like, "No, if I wanted to go in the military, I don't really want to sit in an Air Force base at a desk." So he started
0: Exactly.
1: giggling. And then I left the restroom, walking down the hallway, and I hear this, "Hey, do you have a second?" So I turn around and he said, "My name's Lieutenant Colonel Doug McGinnis. I just retired as a Army JAG. I did 24 years. I heard your conversation in there. Have you applied with the Army JAG Corps?" So I told him I did not. And he said, "Well, have you ever been to an Army base?" "No." "Would you go to Fort Benning if I arranged for you to meet some of my Army JAG friends?" "Yes." So I
0: Cool.
1: went up there and I met with a Lieutenant Colonel Dana Chipman, who was the Deputy Staff
0: Yeah, I
1: JAG.
0: knew him in the Pentagon when he was, I think, 2 stars, 1 or 2 stars.
1: Yeah, he became the Judge Advocate
0: DJ.
1: General 10 years later, and he was the first Judge Advocate General that got promoted from 2-star to 3-star. Now they're back down to 2-star. But he took me around, showed me to all the prosecutors, the defense counsel, the admin attorneys. A bunch of their lawyers had just graduated airborne school and come back from the range with the Army marksmanship team. They were all excited. So I went back and revamped my entire letter on the application and talked about what I saw and witnessed at Fort Benning and how I think I would fit into that. And then he wrote me a letter of recommendation, and that's how I ended up in the Army JAG Corps and ended up doing 21 years because of that
0: And
1: visit there with
0: thank you for that service, John. And I got to say, it's really, a small percentage of the JAGs that have these actual combat experiences like you do, and like you sought out and you sacrificed yourself for. I can tell you there's another good example in Panama. When we went to Panama, the Panamanians had organized themselves into these, I guess you could call them these police barracks or paramilitary barracks all over Panama. And as the surrenders started to come in, it wasn't, well coordinated across Panama. So you'd have these holdout police bastions or citadels or whatever the hell they were. And they weren't surrendering, en masse. And so the TTP, the tactic, technique, and procedure that was adopted was to drop in an element, an SF element with a JAG to coordinate a surrender. Now, while they were in coordinating this, the rest of the SF element would drop in outside. Then there would be maybe an airborne company that would arrive. Then the rest of maybe a battalion, or at least some of the battalion assets, would arrive to include Vulcans, right? And all of this steady combat power would build outside this citadel while these guys were inside coordinating. So it was clear to those inside, those Panamanians, that we meant business and that things were going to either be settled the easy way or the hard way. And I think in most cases it was settled the easy way. Although those Vulcans were, in some instances, lowered into the ground mode. And they did fire on those citadels to blow holes through the walls. And then, lo and behold, guess what happened? The white flags came out. All right, team, but you fire. This is call sign Warlord 6, General Ernie Adino at the front lines report. Colonel John Keel and I are going to take a quick break, but we'll be right back. Stay up on the net.
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0: All right, team, action right. This call sign, Warlord 6, General Ernie Audino at the Front Lines Report. I've got Army Colonel, retired John Keel with me today, and he went into Afghanistan in 2002 with Task Force 180 and later in Iraq with the 82nd Airborne. Before we get to Iraq, John, you got to finish what you're telling us in the last segment.
1: Oh, yeah. No, you're talking about Panama and JAGS are, were an integral part of that, jumping in with the teams you just talked about. Well, our first military judge, I looked in the courtroom, and of course I'm 18th Airborne Corps. All I have is an airborne badge at that point as a new captain and the good service ribbon. That was it. And I look at the judge. I see him in uniform when he doesn't have his robe on, and I'm looking at his parachute, his master parachute wings with a mustard stain on it. So he was one of, I think, the only JAG to jump into Panama with the 82nd Airborne Division. So needless to say, he was like a god for all the paratrooper JAGs assigned on Fort Bragg, the 82nd and 18th Airborne Corps. But you know what he did for me was I specifically asked to go to 18th Airborne Corps, and I always wanted to go back to the 82nd where my friends were. They didn't let brand new JAGs with no military experience at the 82nd. They put us in the 18th Corps, but I really, really, really wanted to be in the 82nd Airborne Division. It just, they're light, they're fit, they're thin, they jump out of airplanes, they have a swagger, they look good in their uniform. I love everything about it. So I asked to specifically go back to be as a major to the 82nd Airborne Division to go to Iraq. And, you know, as a JAG, you just talked about that. I really didn't thrive with being around other JAGs in a huge JAG office, and that was it. I'm just in there with a bunch of lawyers. I had those assignments and did well with them. But where I really, my heart of hearts, was being out there with commanders, having that command mindset to get the commander to yes. Yes. That's a special skill set for a JAG.
0: Let me interrupt for a second. You're exactly right, because in my experience, I experienced two types of JAGs, and the vast majority were the JAGs. These were the operational guys who would say, no, sir, you can't do that. But what I wanted, the JAGs I really valued were, they would say, no, sir, you can't do that. But here's how you can. There you go. Let's solve that mission. Absolutely. You are part of the team.
1: Exactly. So I did a bunch of that. And, you know, I was with the 1st Brigade Combat Team in Talil, Iraq, helping them secure two provinces down there. And then a couple months later, I was at 3rd Brigade Combat Team up in Baghdad, where we owned all of Southeast Baghdad, where we're trying to transition the province up there back to the brand new, newly formed government of Iraq. So there it was kind of tricky, because we had to transition from capture kill, which we'd been doing for years, to this warrant-based targeting that frustrated the hell out of me, the commanders, everybody else, but we had to do it and solve it. So that was an interesting time in that part of my tour.
0: And you know, John, as one of those guys who had to operate under the capture kill, it was a challenge. I mean, it was hard. It was almost ridiculous from our perspective to try to apply, I don't know, the equivalent of the federal rules of evidence on the battlefield, right? Where, you know, you're dealing with matters of life and death in milliseconds, right? You need decisions within milliseconds. You can't deliberate this stuff. It was a real challenge. And I got to say, my Kurdish comrades at the time, that we many times they'd have somebody, they'd say, sir, don't make us turn him over to the Americans. And I remember my first few times was like, why? Well, because they're just going to release them. And that's kind of the perspective from the guys on the ground.
1: Yeah, that was totally what was happening. My commander, the first couple of times that took place, my commander at 3rd Brigade came down to my office and he's like, we have got to fix this problem. I frankly, to be honest with you, Ernie, I was surprised that we would capture these folks, try to get them on a warrant, put them in the court system, and they're out on the street. This would happen over and over. We're rolling up bad guys on our target list. For the third time, I fully expected that I was going to start hearing from my commanders that, whoops, he died, self-defense. That's what I thought I was going to have to start explaining to higher headquarters, why we had so many of those. Nope, to their credit, my commander wanted to fix it, do it the right way. So that put a lot of pressure on me,
0: Yeah.
1: the rest of the staff. So I started figuring out that our judges weren't on the same sheet of paper. You know, the Iraqi judges, as I started talking to them, they had no clue that there was an Iraqi criminal code.
0: Isn't that amazing?
1: They knew about the Constitution and didn't follow it, or some of it. So I had to basically educate over time these Iraqi judges on their own criminal code. So what we started doing was we had this really nice auditorium on FOB loyalty there in the middle of Baghdad. We were partnered with the first federal police division and the first Iraqi police or Iraqi army division. So I gathered up all of their generals, all of them, along with all the Iraq criminal court judges, and put them in our auditorium with interpreters. And then we handed to all of them what they were going to accept as our warrant-based packets. The Venn diagrams, any of the current intelligence, photographs, witness statements, criminal records, pictures, forensics, if we had them, all of that stuff. And we showed them how we're going to organize it. And then at the end of the day, after a bunch of arguing and back and forth, they all agreed to accept it. I don't know what happened after we left, but as a result of that, our bad guys stayed in the Iraqi criminal court system. And that was a huge success. And I mean, I was just glad to be part of that, to work that out for the command.
0: Yeah, well, it sounds like a huge success for the time it endured. My guess is after we pulled out, or maybe even before we pulled out, I bet you those guys are back on the streets, knowing Iraq the way we know Iraq. Team is call sign Warlord 6, General Ernie Audino. You're monitoring the front lines report. Hey, so I got to say, we're looking at Iraq and Afghanistan now, and now we got Iran in our laps. Put your legal mind on it, John. I mean, what are some of the your reactions to any of the operations in either of those theaters, or even Iran today? I mean,
1: You know, I have
0: do you react to that?
1: my best friend in the army is heavily involved in advising Central Command, and I just know they live at the office. This has been the case for the last year. They're making Admiral Cooper is making incredibly difficult decisions. He's constrained by what his bosses are telling him, and I know that they're doing the best they can to comply with the law of armed conflict and to think through the targets, to go through the legal analysis before they strike targets. I don't think it's helpful sometimes with members of the administration go on there and say certain things that they don't really mean to say that trigger the war crimes conversation, like no quarter. We're offering
0: Oh,
1: no
0: yeah.
1: quarter. Just stupid thing to say. Like, why would you say that?
0: And
1: There's
0: John, nobody in the military chain of command would say that. It's I can't even imagine anybody saying that, right? They're
1: Exactly.
0: you're trained and you're professionally developed to that point. These are the things you deal with where you've trained for situations where you've got to make split second decisions between two bad options. And it's fascinating to me, and it's really remarkable that we have people in uniform who deal with that as well as they do.
1: You know, my hat's off to them. I know from talking to my friends that they are trying their damnedest to figure this out under the constraints that they're dealing with. I know it's just a tough situation. It's just they're trying their hardest. I think the only, as you and I know, the only thing I think the Iranians are really going to respect ultimately is sheer force. As you know, dealing with Iraqis and Afghans, when they think you're going to do something and that you have the means of carrying it out, that usually catches their attention and then they respond. I think this back and forth with we have peace negotiations, we're reopening the strait, and then they attack us and we reopen the strait. We're doing something different now, it seemed like, for the last week, that hopefully we'll get their response and move towards a meaningful peace negotiation or treaty or whatever that ends up being. But my hat's off to the military. I mean, I've been watching our soldiers who've been killed over there. The one soldier out of my brigade, 3rd Brigade Combat Team, 82nd, just landed back in Fayetteville. And I'm watching all the civilians in the airport stand at attention as they're transferring his. Sorry. transferred his remains. So God bless all of our soldiers and sailors and airmen and Marines in uniform. They get forgotten with TikTok and Instagram, but they're over there doing a job and putting their lives on the line. It's only 1% of the country does that. So God bless them.
0: You got it, John. And the situation is never clear on the battlefield, and no one has all the information that you think you need back in some air-conditioned office back in the Beltway. And we have young people, young Americans, making these decisions over life and death in split seconds. We can be grateful that we're blessed with such heroes. Thanks for joining us, John. It's been a real privilege and an honor. Team, we are mission complete for this week. Target, target, target. Thanks for monitoring the front lines. Report until next week. Remember this. The secret of finding meaning in life is serving a higher purpose. The secret of happiness is freedom. And the secret to freedom is courage. Keep serving a higher purpose and stay courageous. This is call sign Warlord 6, General Ernie O'Neill, signing off the net.

0: 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This message furnished by the National
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6: On this vote, the yeas are 50, the nays are 49. The nomination is confirmed.
5: And with that, Senator Ashley Moody of Florida announcing the U.S. Senate has confirmed Todd Blanche as the next U.S. Attorney General. The narrow 50-49 tally came early Saturday morning after a bruising confirmation fight that exposed deep concerns in both parties about installing President Trump's former personal attorney atop the Justice Department. Florida Senator Republican Rick Scott tells the Salem Radio Network mainstream Democrats he knows on Capitol Hill have lost their way and are intimidated by the socialist wing of the party.
7: They're scared of Mondami and AOC. They vote like Mondami and AOC would vote. And so they've lost their party. They can't stand up for themselves. And so even if they're not radical, they're voting radical because they're scared to death. I mean, Mondami and AOC run the Democrat Party now.
5: Vice President J.D. Vance telling the Hugh Hewitt Show on the Salem Radio Network his brand new book, Communion, focuses on his personal faith journey and how it's okay to question your faith.
8: God works through imperfect people. And so the argument is not that the church is perfect. The argument is not that the church always succeeds in its effort to help people and to serve people. The argument, though, is that this institution, in its very imperfect way, does reveal something about Jesus Christ and his love for people. And you have to be able to accept the good and the bad in the same way that you have to be able to read the Bible and say, well, King David was this terrible guy, and yet he was the chosen person to kind of implement God's kingdom at that time in history.
5: The Senate has passed a short-term measure to keep federal agencies funded into early December and avoid a government shutdown during campaign season. This is SRN News. Arkansas goes all in on the culture of life.
9: The state government has granted $1.7 million to pro-life pregnancy centers this year and is vowing to give $3.5 million in 2027. The Arkansas Family Council is cheering the grants, adding, quote, "Providing public money for pregnancy resource centers is a major part of reducing the number of abortions in the state, and we deeply appreciate the Arkansas legislature and the governor for their commitment to supporting these good organizations." Michael Harrington reporting.
5: Muslim parents and several Islamic private schools are suing Texas leaders over a private school voucher program they say blocks them because of religion. The state says schools associated with the accreditation company Cognia has hosted events organized by the Council on American Islamic Relations. That Muslim civil rights group was recently designated a terrorist organization by the Texas government, and any affiliates would be ineligible for a voucher. This is SRN News. A major cereal company is speeding up its plan to drop synthetic dyes from its cereals a year ahead of schedule.
10: W.K. Kellogg says it will remove artificial colors from all of its cereals by the end of this year. It's also invested in equipment to help make the transition to natural colors. In addition, Kellogg says it's removing BHT, an artificial preservative, from the small number of cereals that still contain it. The company has faced pressure for years to remove artificial ingredients from its cereals. That pressure has grown under Health Secretary Robert F. Kennedy Jr., who's urged food companies to phase out petroleum-based artificial dyes. I'm Marcela Sanchez.
5: Two people are confirmed dead after a firefighting helicopter crashed in central Utah. The FAA says two people were on board the helicopter that was helping crews fight a wildfire near the town of Richfield Friday morning. You'll find more details at srnnews.com.
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15: Bob Enriquez, your Hillsborough County property appraiser, says watch your mail for an important trim notice to review your property's value, confirm exemptions, and report changes before November's tax bill comes due.
16: Overnight, we'll have partly cloudy skies with a low of 77. On Sunday, expect a mix of sun and clouds with a chance of a thunderstorm in some areas during the afternoon, reaching a high of 92. Sunday night will be mainly clear with a low of 77. As we move into Monday, it will be variably cloudy with isolated thunderstorms possible and a high of 92. That's your AccuWeather forecast. I'm meteorologist Jason Caterina for AM 860, The Answer.
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0: what comes down to just, in many cases, you know, beans and rice. And I'd never forget, I had a Blackwater contractor on several months ago who was working, and it was his job to guard a State Department official, and they're trying to install these toilets in some Iraqi office, and they'd go in and install them one day, they'd come back the next day, they'd all be gone. Well, they'd bring in new toilets, install them, next day they'd all be gone. I'll be, you know, basically they're being stolen and sold on the black market. And the
1: Exactly right. And I think you recall that I talk a little bit about that in my book about that. So
0: yeah, absolutely.
1: I totally understand.
0: Yeah, and he's the Blackwater guy's finally like, look, just let this guy leave him in place for 2 days, so at least he can check it off on his box and say he did his job, and then you guys can do whatever you want to do with your toilets. Ladies and gentlemen, this is your host, Ben Bueller Garcia, talking with Colonel Ronald Teasel Jr. about his book, In Strange Company, and some of the things that inspired me to think about. 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
3: With SRN News, I'm Ron Taylor. Iran has issued dramatic new demands around the reopening of the Strait of Hormuz. Oman says the talks to manage the strait between it and Iran are continuing. Meanwhile, the United Arab Emirates said Saturday that an Iranian missile targeted one of its ships that's owned by Abu Dhabi's state-run ADNOC oil company. No casualties reported elsewhere in the region. The Senate's confirmed Todd Blanche as the next Attorney General of the United States. The narrow 50-49 vote early Saturday came after a confirmation fight that exposed deep concerns about both parties about installing President Trump's former personal attorney. Ukraine's President Vladimir Zelensky is in Serbia for talks on economic ties and security issues. The visit includes talks with Serbia's president and is for a first by the Ukrainian president in 8 years. It came as Russian attacks on Kyiv's surrounding areas. This is SRN News.
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8: Overnight, expect partly cloudy skies with a low of 77. On Sunday, anticipate a mix of sun and clouds throughout the day with the possibility of a thunderstorm in some areas during the afternoon. High temperatures will reach 92. Sunday night will be mainly clear with a low of 76.

0: 7. As we head into Monday, expect variably cloudy conditions with scattered thunderstorms developing. The high will once again reach 92 degrees. That's your AccuWeather forecast. I'm meteorologist Jason Caterina for AM 860. 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

0: Welcome back to American Warrior Radio, ladies and gentlemen. This is Ben Bueller Garcia. We're having a wonderful chat with Colonel Ronald Tiso Jr. He's the author of a book called In Strange Company. It talks about his time working with the multinational forces in Iraq. And Colonel, I use the phrase cat herding. That's the only way I can imagine what your job was. But then you've also got lots of generals, and we know how they can be. But you had a kind of a special moment. I don't know how many soldiers actually get into a firefight next to a general.
1: Well, fortunately, the general that I was with during that particular firefight was a real warrior. And, of course, he was Ukrainian General Anatoly Sobora, who I consider a real hero. And in the book, I think I made a point that, to the best of my knowledge, at least up until that point, he was the only general officer that I was aware of who actually fired his rifle in combat. Quite a guy. But he was the kind of guy, like most of the Ukrainians, and I think the Poles in large measure, who saw fit to serve with their soldiers up front and personal.
0: Mm-hmm.
1: And I found that very, very gratifying. These, pound for pound, some of the finest forces that I was with. That incident that occurred in November of 2003 that I write about, by the way, was a part of the growing insurgency and unrest that came about as a result of our failure to tamp down Iraq, in my view, in the aftermath of the invasion. And, of course, that situation only got worse into 2004 and beyond.
0: Sir, looking back, I guess I'm of the opinion, you know, having been raised overseas, and I still believe without a doubt that democracy is the best form of government so far that we've invented. But I also know that it doesn't necessarily work in every society. And towards the end of your book, you offered just a simple formula that I think we maybe should have followed then and follow now, is that, look, we know democracy may not necessarily work in your society, but three basic things. Do not support terrorism, do not develop weapons of mass destruction, and don't threaten your neighbors. Do that, and we'll be okay with you.
1: Well, I hold to that to this day. You know, I had I was totally immersed in the Middle East culture and environment from the time I reported to United States Central Command in 1994 through 2004, and then beyond that, as a defense contractor, operating in the Middle East, throughout the Middle East, and in Central Asia. And I will tell you absolutely that you're dealing with cultures far different from ours. You're dealing with an education level far different from ours. You're dealing with forms of government that have existed and leaders and the type of leaders far different from the democratic model that the United States represents. And as wonderful as it is to talk about democracy and that sort of thing, when you take a hard look at what you're dealing with in terms of culture, education, history, the level of poverty, if you will, in many cases, various variables so key to establishing a government similar to ours really don't exist. Mm-hmm. And so from the very beginning, I found the desires of our senior leaders, the political leaders, the administration at the time, to be quite naive about what could and could not be done in the Middle East. But I hold true to what I said in the epilogue of my book, and that's the way I would have handled it if I had any say. And I wish that our government had, in fact, handled that, because I think the Iraqis would have eventually got a handle on things in their own way and could have prevented what appears to be tremendous Iranian influence that now exists within Iraq itself.
0: I tell you, sir, I just read a report this morning that was just released that intimates that Iran is much closer to developing nuclear weapons than we might have first thought. And I don't like to talk nice about Saddam Hussein, but if nothing else, he kept Iran somewhat in check.
1: Oh, without a doubt. Throughout the 80s, Of course, he engaged in a very, very brutal World War I-like war with Iran. Literally hundreds of thousands of deaths, combat deaths and casualties. And throughout that period, Saddam, like it or not, represented the Arab bulwark against Iran. Now, the nature of that war brought him to significant fiscal concerns. And the upshot of those concerns eventually led him to invade Kuwait. And, of course, that didn't go well for him. But even throughout the period of the 90s and the aftermath of Desert Storm, Iraq was still the bulwark because the Iranians, frankly, were afraid of him. And I think they had a good right to be. I think that Iraq would have fought for Saddam and would have done so in the same manner that his predominantly Shia army fought in the 80s against Iran. But with Saddam gone, and of course with open borders that I discussed at length in Strange Company, the Iranians came in strength across the border. And they remain an influence there today, and it's an influence that is detrimental to Iraq, and I think ultimately detrimental to the Middle East.
0: Sir, you really strike me as a straight shooter, and you're not at all shy. So, I just read an editorial by General Walter Boomer and General James Conway, both Marine Corps veterans, and it was called "Force Design 2030: Operational Incompetence." I mean, not just the recruiting numbers for the military, but I'm very, very concerned, sir, about our nation's ability to uphold its promises around the globe and, you know, to some extent, even prosecute a major conflict if we had to. What's your perspective?
1: Well, I think anyone who's ever strapped on a boot understands that that we have a significant number of challenges or that we would be looking at a significant number of challenges should such a war come to pass that involves the United States of America. I don't have to tell you that we have a tremendous recruiting problem. And I've got to tell you, I'm not at all ashamed to say that that recruiting problem has existed for a very, very long period of time. And, you know, the United States military can only kid itself for so long by, you know, placing women in combat positions and the like. What we have is a manpower problem. We threw away the draft in 1972, I guess. To a degree, it was understandable at the time. But it's something that I think the United States is going to have to readdress in the very near term. When you consider the size of our forces and the size of the threat out there, both in Europe and in the Pacific. But the problems that we have go beyond the uniformed servicers and the number of people that we have. We have industrial issues. We're already seeing what those issues are with respect to getting the munitions needed by the Ukrainians to prosecute their war with the Russians. And who knows how long our munitions would hold up at sea in the event that we had to engage the Chinese in the Pacific. The industrial capability, as I understand it, as I try to follow it and read it, just doesn't exist right now. And, you know, spare parts and the like for some of this complicated equipment that we employ, both on the ground, in the air, and at sea. I think the next administration is going to have to take a hard look at our industrial capability as well as the size and makeup of our armed forces.
0: I couldn't agree more. I think it's a scary thought. I'm glad we're able, at least partially like mine there, sir. Colonel Ronald Teasel Jr., thanks so much for joining us here on American Warrior Radio. Again, folks, you can get the book. It's called In Strange Company. And Colonel, thanks very much. And I hope you have a nice, restful retirement.
1: Oh, well, I'm always up to something. But thank you very much. I've been honored beyond words to have had this discussion with you this afternoon.
0: Likewise, sir. It was a privilege. There you go, ladies and gentlemen. Another one in the can. 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
10: With SRN News, I'm Ron Taylor. The Senate has confirmed Todd Blanch as the next Attorney General.
11: It was by the narrowest of margins and overnight, but the Republican-led Senate has confirmed Acting Attorney General Todd Blanch as the new Attorney General in a 50-49 vote. This after Republican Senators Susan Collins of Maine and Lisa Murkowski of Alaska said they would oppose Blanch's confirmation. Blanch says on social media that he's deeply honored by the trust and confidence President Trump has placed in me and that he's grateful to senators working late to confirm him. Donna Water, Washington.
10: Republican Senator Dave McCorvick of Pennsylvania says the Democratic Party is moving toward what he describes as a dangerous socialist ideology.
12: This is not the extreme of the Democratic Party. This has become the mainstream of the Democratic Party. It is anti-law enforcement. It's anti-military. It's anti-business. It's anti-Semitic. And it's anti-America.
10: Senator McCormick made his comments to the Salem Radio Network. A new FBI report is clarifying the facts on active shooter incidents.
13: The FBI recorded 34 active shooter incidents in 2025, most of them in commercial areas. Handguns were the most common weapon used. Notably, civilians intervened in more than 1 in 5 of the attacks and stopped the shooter in 7 cases. The report found that many of those successful interventions happened outside gun-free zones, which the FBI noted can delay an armed response. Willie Nelson, The White House.
10: The Senate has passed a short-term measure to keep federal agencies funded into early December and avoid a government shutdown during campaign season. The Senate's passage of the bill in an overnight vote Saturday shows lawmakers are still smart from the two historic shutdowns that occurred this past year. The bill generally funds the federal government at current levels through December 11th, but includes a variety of funding exceptions. This is SRN News. It's a victory for religious freedom in Michigan.
14: A physician assistant who was fired for refusing to assist on a sex change operation has settled a lawsuit against University of Michigan Health West for $410,000. First Liberty represented Valerie Klusterman and has issued a statement to the Christian Post saying, quote, Title VII prohibits employers from discriminating against and punishing employees for their faith. Employers cannot drive out people like Valerie just because of their sincere religious beliefs. Michael Harrington reporting.
10: Israelis across political and religious lines are worried about the weakening connection with younger Jewish Americans. A recent AP poll showed American Jews under 45 tend to consider support for Israel less crucial to their Jewish identity than older adults. Israeli government officials, faith leaders, and those working on exchange programs between the two countries consider a close relationship with diaspora Jews a strategic asset for both Israel and Jews worldwide. This is SRN News. More U.S. adults are turning to artificial intelligence for financial advice.
15: But it's far from the most trusted source of advice. That's according to a new Gallup survey conducted in partnership with financial services firm Edward Jones. About one in five Americans who sought financial guidance in the past year used AI, but fewer than 3 in 10 adults overall have any confidence in its expertise. That according to the survey. The poll found a disconnect between the resources Americans trust for financial advice and the ones they actually rely on. Keith Peters, Washington.
10: Two drivers of Mercedes AMG cars have filed a class action lawsuit against the luxury car company, saying the AMG logo on their driver's seat gets so hot that it literally brands them and causes burns. The plaintiffs want Mercedes to compensate them for medical and other costs. Mercedes couldn't be reached for comment. More details at srnnews.com. I'm Ron Taylor.
16: Bob Enriquez, your Hillsborough County property appraiser, says watch your mail for an important trim notice to review your property's value, confirm exemptions, and report changes before November's tax bill comes due.
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21: Overnight will be partly cloudy with a low of 77. On Sunday, expect a mix of sun and clouds with a chance of a thunderstorm in some areas during the afternoon hours. The high will reach 92. Sunday night will be mainly clear with a low of 77. As for Monday, anticipate variable cloudiness with isolated thunderstorms possible and a high temperature of 92. That's your AccuWeather forecast. I'm meteorologist Jason Caterina for AM 860, The Answer.
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0: 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It's Kevin McCullough, Monday through Friday, on That Kevin Show. And now, from the Connors and Sullivan Broadcast Studios, the man who is not what he wants to be, but is way grateful that he's not who he used to be, here.
1: Welcome in. It's That Kevin Show, thatkevinshow.com. Thank you for once again helping so many people find us through the webpage. I got the numbers for the second quarter of the year, and we had nearly double the web traffic that my colleague Hugh Hewitt had, and about four times the web traffic that my colleague Mike Gallagher has. And I love both of them. They're friends. Appreciate them all. I'm just thankful that you are turning to thatkevinshow.com to get your commentary, to get your videos, to make it a one-stop shop for everything related to what we do here. And hopefully that's building into you a sturdier way of thinking, a way of thinking that penetrates deeply, is helping you make better decisions, using clear thinking and truth, facts, at your disposal every single day. And my columns, now that they are there, you do not want to miss. Every day I'm writing, just about every day I'm writing about something important, and my columns have never had more readers than they do now. And it's just really satisfying to see that you're taking advantage of all the things that we try to provide for you. We don't put any of it behind a paywall just because we want you to have access to it. All right, so the story, and I wonder if I'm circling, another round on the Ferris wheel or whatever, however you would consider this, but it does seem like we've seen this territory before. But the president was asked, how are talks going with Iran, and he's like, things are moving along. We're making progress on talks. Then, after he says that, the top IRGC commander vows to pursue nuclear weapons as long as the U.S. has them. this is new. This is the new ultimatum from the bad guys to the president. They declared Wednesday that Tehran would continue working on nuclear weapons as long as the U.S. and Israel possessed them, intensifying concerns that Iran is using negotiations over the strait to postpone concessions on its nuclear program. As long as the United States and Israel possess nuclear weapons, he said, we will continue working on them for our national security. Israel Prime Minister Benjamin Netanyahu responded by vowing that Israel would continue preventing Iran from ever obtaining a nuclear weapon with or without a diplomatic agreement. Netanyahu said, today we heard the commander of the Revolutionary Guards, Vahidi, explicitly declare Iran's intention to continue developing nuclear weapons. Continue, as he put it, Netanyahu said at the ceremony. Well, as Prime Minister of Israel, I too am determined to continue preventing Iran from possessing nuclear weapons. And then he praised President Trump as Israel's greatest friend and expressed appreciation for all that we're doing there. And this kind of sums up the problem in a nutshell that you have with what is going on in Iran. You have the IRGC leader saying, we don't care about anything else that's going on out there. We're going to pursue nukes. Meanwhile, you have the civilian leadership who doesn't want to die. They don't want to see their people killed. And they're out there saying, President Trump, let's make a deal. Let's try to make this happen. But you can't let them get a nuke. You can't turn your head and look the other way. You cannot, under any circumstances, say, okay, we'll just concede that point. So they're still bickering about the Strait of Hormuz. The real prize is the nuclear de-escalation, and that has to happen. You cannot allow those crazy goat-breeding terrorists, you can't allow them to make their religious ideology the backbone of world government, which is what they want to do. They want to install theocracy everywhere they can. And we're having that tested here in the U.S. This Al-Sayed guy that just won the Democratic primary in Michigan. Oh my goodness, is this guy bad? He justifies the killing of three-year-old Israelis, preschool Israelis. He justifies it. He says it's a good thing to do. And here's the sad part. Chuck Schumer, I just saw a piece on Instagram about this. Chuck Schumer a few years ago said that he would always fight for the integrity of Israel, fight for Israel's right to exist, right to defend itself. And this guy, this El Sayed guy in Michigan, is on the record as wanting to eradicate Israel from the map. He wants to kill Israeli kids under three. He's okay with all of these things. And what did Chuck Schumer do when he won? He called him and he said, we're going to try to work with you. We're going to try to help you get elected. Now, I guess you can do that. But it's kind of like the fire department going out and campaigning for an arsonist who wants to be fire chief. Like, it doesn't make any sense. So this is what they're up against. The radical craziness of these IRGC nut jobs that cannot be reasoned with. They cannot be talked into a logic or something that's incentivized. They believe that what they're doing is morally the most important thing that they can do. And that's what it's not a logical mindset to be able to fight against. You know what else isn't logical? The cost of health insurance. Have you noticed this? A few months ago, my lovely bride came to me and she said, we got to do something. I said, why? She goes, we were on a medical cost sharing program. And when we started several years ago, we had a pretty good plan and a almost good price. And since then, we've had fewer and fewer things covered, and the price has gone up and up and up. And we are one of those families that are sitting there going, I don't know how we're going to pay for this. How do we pay for this? And that's when I ran across Vic at DFW Direct Insurance. And when I had a chance to talk with him, first of all, he represents more than 20 top line insurance companies. He's licensed to operate in all 50 states, and he's been in business since 2009. So he's not a Johnny come lately guy. He knows his stuff. And here's the thing. He's the owner, and he has offered to take your call on my behalf just because he knows I want my listeners taken well, you know, very good care of. 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

0: that we experience once we are on the other side.
1: Oh yeah. Oh yeah. And to that, we can trust what he says. We really can. He's really going to win. And that should make us pretty courageous in the present. It should make us able to go, I can walk through this. And one of the things I like to joke about is I can easily forget that God's great goal in my life is not my comfort, which is really frustrating, you know?
0: Would be nice if it was, but yeah, it's not.
1: Yeah, God's great goal in my life is to make me look like Christ.
0: Yes, yes.
1: And the only way I do that is through some hardship, through some suffering. Unfortunately, right? Like I wish if everything was awesome, I would 100% still look like Christ. I know myself well enough to go, I'd probably get a little lazy. I'd probably get a little entitled.
0: That's a good place for us to pick up tomorrow on our final conversation about this, because I have some thoughts about suffering, one of which is really, really horrible. I don't think we suffer enough. So, tune in for that cheerful conversation tomorrow at this same time. But Ryan Baitzel, thank you for your guidance this week. We're very grateful.
1: Thanks.
0: You got it. Kevin McCullough coming right back. Don't go away.
2: Stick around for more of That Kevin next.
3: With SRN News, I'm Ron Taylor. Shanghai's two airports have canceled over 1,300 flights as China braces for Typhoon Dolphin. Authorities have relocated around 300,000 people in surrounding areas. The storm brought heavy rains to northern Taiwan and has maximum sustained winds of around 162 kilometers per hour. It's creating a risk of severe flooding and landslides. The typhoon's expected to hit China later today, especially Zhejiang province and northern Fujian province. Darlene Graham, the sister of the late Senator Lindsey Graham, is running in a crowded Republican Senate primary Tuesday. She was appointed to fill out her term after he died. Now she wants to serve a full 6 years and has the endorsement of President Trump. But some South Carolina Republicans said her lack of experience in elective office makes her a less appealing candidate. She, in response, cites her state government experience, plus the past several weeks she's had serving as experience in Washington.
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7: Bob Enriquez, your Hillsborough County property appraiser, says watch your mail for an important trim notice to review your property's value, confirm exemptions, and report changes before November's tax bill comes due.
8: Overnight, we'll have partly cloudy skies with a low of 77. On Sunday, expect a mix of sun and clouds with a chance

0: of a thunderstorm in some areas during the afternoon, reaching a high of 92. Sunday night will be mainly clear with a low of 77. As we move into Monday, it will be variably cloudy with isolated thunderstorms possible and a high of 92. That's your AccuWeather forecast. I'm meteorologist Jason Caterina for AM 860, The Answer.
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0: from New York. That Kevin. Kevin McCullough.
1: All right, welcome back. It's Kevin McCullough. It's the Thursday edition of That Kevin Show. Everything online at thatkevinshow.com, including the podcast where you can go back and listen to all of the sessions that we've had with Shelley Goldberg on helping us become a better parent over the years. Just taking one little concept, one little idea each week and kind of expanding on it and helping us build the toolbox, our skill set to do better and be better. The last time we were together, 2 weeks ago, we opened kind of a little series on financial literacy and children. And you and I both kind of admitted that in our schooling and education and proper bringing up, outside of something maybe our parents did, we didn't get a lot of, you know, that type of education or instruction early on. So I'm really glad that we're doing this. What are we going to look at today?
2: Okay, Kevin, well said. If you think school is going to teach your kids about money, you're dreaming. I mean, you're really dreaming. And it's so important. It is so critical, because if your kids don't understand finance and they don't have financial literacy, their lives have the potential to be a mess. They can live paycheck to paycheck. They can be depressed. There's going to be enormous stress. They can find themselves in debt coming to you, dad and mom, you know, to help them out. So this is really key. And as we talked about, you know, 2 weeks ago, it's repetition. It's starting early. It's not one and done. So some of the terms, learning the language, the vocabulary, and it's something as a grown-up, you can continue to learn and expand on. I mean, there are so many things when it comes to finance and money that I have no idea whatsoever what these terms mean. So there's always room to learn. But certainly you want to concentrate on the meaning of earning, savings, spending, credit, debt, budgeting, interest, something like compound interest. I'm still trying to figure that out. Bank statements, taxes, investments, need versus wants. So today I want to drill down on need versus wants.
1: All right.
2: Start. So Kevin, first you want to have that conversation with your kids. And it's, again, it's going to be ongoing. Different ages, you discuss it in different ways. But around the dinner table, it's going to be a fun conversation, I guarantee you. You start asking your kids, what do you think the difference is between something you need and something you want? I guarantee you what they say is going to be fascinating. We know the toys, the candy, and the video games are the wants, and the food, the water, roof over your head are the needs. But for a lot of kids, this is not part of their consciousness, but it's going to be a great conversation. So some activities, things that you can do. First, it's called the backpack game. Empty out their backpack and ask your kids to pretend they're going on a hike. And ask your child to pack the items or to think about what items they would pack, what would they need to survive. And it'll be interesting to see if they're putting in there, I mean, is it a thermos, is it a compass, clothing, water, or is it Fruit Loops and toys? But the backpack is really an analogy for life, you know, what you need to kind of travel in life. Volunteering. Very powerful way to show your kids the difference between a need and a want. When kids see people who are truly in need, and truly struggling for the basics, the food, the clothing, and the shelter, sometimes that makes an enormous difference in their ability to understand the difference between a need and a want. Magazines. Ask your kids to make a collage, to go look for pictures and to start pointing out things that they need in life and things that are wants. Going shopping together is a great one. Before you pull an item off the shelf, ask your kid, is this a need? Is it going to make you healthy, strong, give your body energy, apples, berries, eggs? Or is this a want, Susie? Cookies, chips, candy. So that's another way to start imprinting the difference. And by the way, you're going to let your kids, they can have wants in their life. You just want them to be aware and to know that it's a want. That is critical, that they acknowledge that this is a want and not a need. That's where the difference lies. It doesn't mean you or your child can't have wants. It's knowing the difference. Then you want to talk about or show your choices. Kevin, they notice your Amazon deliveries, whether you know it or not.
1: Yes.
2: So right? So you need to acknowledge, you know, Daddy wants this. So this is not a need, but I'm making, you know, I'm making a choice. There are three things that I want, but I'm making a choice. And this is, I'm getting one of those wants. You might talk about your phone. Daddy would love a new iPhone, you know, or whatever. But the one I have is perfectly fine. It works great. Maybe I could get the next level up. But that means that I have to spend this much more money.
1: Yeah.
2: And budget together. That's very important. Sit down. Now you're making a marriage between needs and wants and the term budgeting. And you sit down and you show your kids when you're going shopping, here's what we're going to get. We're going to buy the eggs, and this is how much it's costing us. But if we add on the wants, if we add on the syrup or cookies or the dessert, each one of those things is going to bring up our spending another $50, and that's not really what we have to spend or what we want to spend. So before I go on, Kevin, your thoughts.
1: Well, this is a practical conversation that we do have. We're in the middle of trying to upgrade my bride's phone and the one who's been on the internet-less phone needs limited internet on his next phone. And then we need to get the youngest one on a phone that can text and call. So we're having the, how are we going to shuffle them around, maybe rotate one to the next, you know, et cetera, those types of conversations. And the other thing, my 16-year-old is working this summer for the first time, and he's coming up on some needs for a new laptop and some other things. And he's thinking about how he wants to carefully research and get what he needs to get. And he's realizing that maybe he doesn't need the fastest gaming computer that he can just, you know, blow out playing Minecraft.
2: Well, getting your kids to critically think about their choices is where we're going.
1: Yeah.
2: That's the most important thing. That's the takeaway.
1: Yeah. Well, this is very helpful, Shelley, and I hope that people are listening and say, hey, I want to be back next week because there's more. But are you teaching your kids financial literacy? One of the things we're going to try to do is to give you some helps along those lines here over the next few weeks. Shelley Goldberg, thank you as always.
2: Thank you, Kevin.
1: Kevin McCullough coming back from New York. Don't go away.
0: Stick around for more of That Kevin next.
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5: With SRN News, I'm Ron Taylor. Shanghai's two airports have canceled over 1,300 flights as China braces for Typhoon Dolphin. Authorities have relocated around 300,000 people in surrounding regions. The storm brought heavy rains to northern Taiwan and has maximum sustained winds of about 162 kilometers per hour. It is creating a risk of severe flooding and landslides. The typhoon's expected to hit China later today, especially Zhejiang province and northern Fujian province as well. Darlene Graham, the sister of the late Senator Lindsey Graham, is running in a crowded Republican senator primary on Tuesday. She was appointed to fill out the term after her brother died. Now she wants to serve a full 6 years and has the endorsement of President Trump to do so. But some South Carolina Republicans said her lack of experience in elective office makes her a less appealing candidate. This is SRN News.
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1: All right, Kevin McCullough, you know, we have not reached our goal, our early goal of 3,000 Bibles that we want to get into people's hands before the end of August. We have a goal of getting to 3,000 Bibles before August is done, but we are well on our way. 1,190, I think, are what we've gotten so far, and that's over 12,000 people whose lives are going to be impacted by the truth of those copies of the scriptures just because of you. So if you've been one of them that's already given one of the 1,190 Bibles, thank you, thank you, thank you. That is so generous, and you're touching people's lives. And for every Bible that goes out, I've told you this repeatedly, Bible League is over 89 years, they've tracked this, and a conservative estimate, which I appreciate because that means they're not overstating the case, but they likely could state bigger numbers, but a conservative estimate of how many people have come to know Jesus Christ because of Bible leagues going out are about 12 conversions to Christ for every Bible that gets shipped. And if you're not a believer, that probably doesn't mean much to you. But if you are, friends, that is the single best way. We're talking a lot today about the news of the, migration and the overrunning in Spain and the discouraging, things that are happening in Muslim-dominated areas of the world and so forth. You want to see real effect happen? Help get believers in those same areas actual copies of the scriptures. Because when they have them in their hands, for every Bible that goes out, 12 people come to know Jesus. On average. That's on average. In some places, it's more. And these are places and people that don't have access to Bibles and can't get their hands on them. And that's why it is so, so special for us to be part of this every single year. You just go to 1-800-YES-WORD with your phone, 1-800-YESWORD, 1-800-YES-WORD. Just dial that number. 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That's 20 Bibles. Then you multiply that times 12, which turns into 240 people. 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Friends, it's an incredible investment in the kingdom to send Bibles from Bible League. 1-800-YES-WORD, 1-800-YES-WORD, 1-800-YES-WORD. Now, there are those of you that would like to give online. 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Just go to thatkevinshow.com, thatkevinshow.com. 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It's super easy to see. There's a beautiful African woman there holding a Bible, and she has a big smile in her hand because she's so thrilled with joy. She's prayed for a Bible for years, and someone finally was able to bring her one, and she just couldn't hold back. 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Really, if you...
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9: The decisions really have to be made. I don't want to see a continual war that goes back and forth. You know, either we need to finish this job or get out, because this plan of this back and forth is simply not working. It's not working with public opinion, and it certainly doesn't seem to be working, honestly, when it comes to truly negotiating any kind of end to this deal.
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5: With SRN News, I'm Ron Taylor. Ukrainian President Zelensky visited Serbia for talks with its president.
11: It's been 8 years since a Ukrainian president visited Serbia and held talks with Serbian President Aleksandar Vučić. This visit came as Russia attacks Kiev and its surrounding region, where at least 4 people were killed, including a child. Zelensky said deliveries of Patriot air defense interceptors had slowed and that the U.S. has agreed to let Ukraine manufacture Patriot systems, but bureaucracy is slowing the process of obtaining licenses. I'm Rika Ann Garcia.
5: The poll miss in the Senate Democratic Michigan primary may have revealed a huge problem.
12: Polls dramatically underestimated Abdul El-Sayed's performance among non-college whites in the Michigan Senate primary, predicting a 30-point lead where he barely won by 5 points, exposing systemic polling flaws. Expert Scott Rasmussen attributes this to overrepresentation of overeducated postgrads eager to respond to polls, combined with the unpredictability of turnout in high-stakes primaries. Ken Lorman reporting.
5: Vice President J.D. Vance is out with a new book focusing on his faith and says he's learned a lot about Christian growth over the years.
13: You have to work at it. And there's a way in which the practice of the faith forms you in the right way. There's a way in which, you know, participating in the sacraments and praying and actually going to confession and doing all these things, they slowly have this miraculous effect on a person.
5: Iran has issued dramatic new demands around the reopening of the Strait of Hormuz. Oman says talks to manage the strait between it and Iran are continuing. Meanwhile, the United Arab Emirates said on Saturday that an Iranian missile targeted one of its ships that's owned by Abu Dhabi's state-run ADNOC Oil. This is SRN News. An Arkansas family sues Grok.
14: The artificial intelligence program is being blamed for helping spread child pornography. The Arkansas mom and dad say a photographer used Grok to turn innocent photos he took of their 10-year-old daughter and other kids into child porn. The photographer has been arrested and charged with 200 counts of making indecent images of kids. But the parents say the AI company shares responsibility and should be punished, too. Michael Harrington reporting.
5: Seattle Storm co-owner Celeste Keaton has been fined by the WNBA and suspended from attending the team's next 5 home games. The suspension comes after Keaton berated a pair of teenage fans after a game last week. The teens were holding signs supporting Sophie Cunningham, a player for the Indiana Fever who had spoken out against transgenderism. Cunningham voiced support for barring males from female sports in an ESPN article published last month. This is SRN News. Dr. Anthony Fauci invoked the Fifth Amendment 111 times last week rather than answer senators' questions. The Senate Committee on Homeland Security voted 8-5 to hold Fauci in contempt of Congress. On the Salem News program this week on Capitol Hill with Tony Perkins, Florida Senator Rick Scott says he thinks Fauci's giant ego was the reason he refused to answer any questions.
15: I think it starts right there because I think he has such contempt for us because he's Anthony Fauci. I mean, he knows Jake Tapper. He knows Dana Bash. He knows all these celebrities. Like, how could we, mere mortals, ask the emperor a question? I mean, he's above it. He's Anthony Fauci.
5: The largest reservoir in the United States has plummeted to its lowest water level since it was created some 90 years ago. Federal data shows Lake Mead fell Friday to a level just below the prior record low set in July of 2022, another sign of the crisis plaguing the Colorado River. More details at srnnews.com.
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18: Overnight, expect partly cloudy skies with a low of 77. On Sunday, anticipate a mix of sun and clouds throughout the day with the possibility of a thunderstorm in some areas during the afternoon. High temperatures will reach 92. Sunday night will be mainly clear with a low of 77. As we head into Monday, expect variably cloudy conditions with scattered thunderstorms developing. The high will once again reach 92 degrees. That's your AccuWeather forecast. I'm meteorologist Jason Caterina for AM 860. The Answer.
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26: 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The only thing that could be greater, of course, would be that Donald show. 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

0: But when the government has to pick and choose, it is going to choose the managed center because it can control through the regulations what they do. Exactly. Yeah. And if you don't meet the regulations, you get shut down. Whereas if you take the regulations, and that includes a lot of the indoctrination that we were seeing through the K through 12 education driven down now to the preschool level. Yeah. That's what the Biden era free childcare was really all about.
1: I want to pick up on that thought when we come back from this break. She's Patrice Sunwooker. I'm Kevin McCullough. Stay right here.
2: Stick around for more of That Kevin next.
3: With SRN News, I'm Ron Taylor. The Senate has passed a short-term measure to keep federal agencies funded into early December and avoid a government shutdown during campaign season. The Senate's passage of the bill in an oversight or overnight vote, rather, Saturday shows lawmakers are still learning from two historic showdowns and shutdowns that occurred this past year. The bill generally funds the federal government at current levels through December 11th, but includes a variety of funding exceptions that senators negotiated with the White House. Darlene Graham, the sister of the late Senator Lindsey Graham, is running in a crowded Republican Senate primary Tuesday. She was appointed to fill out his term after he died. Now she wants to serve a full 6 years and has the endorsement of President Trump to do so. But some South Carolina Republicans see her lack of experience as elective office makes her a less appealing candidate. This is SRN News.
4: Bob Enriquez, your Hillsborough County property appraiser, says watch your mail for an important trim notice to review your property's value, confirm exemptions, and report changes before November's tax bill comes due.
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12: Overnight will be partly cloudy with a low of 77. On Sunday, expect a mix of sun and clouds with a chance of a thunderstorm in some areas during the afternoon hours. The high will reach 92. Sunday night will be mainly clear with a low of 77. As for Monday, anticipate variable cloudiness with isolated thunderstorms possible and a high temperature of 92. That's your AccuWeather forecast. I'm meteorologist Jason Caterina for AM 860, The Answer.
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0: Welcome back. Kevin McCullough, glad to have you with us. And you know, on Thursdays, we like to talk about parenting. And we are grateful to have Shelley Goldberg with us, who was a parenting reporter for New York One for many years. Now she's just a really happy grandma, and she loves spending time with her grandkids and her children still. But she's helping other people be better parents with one idea each week. Just something simple. We don't want to overload you with stuff. And Shelley, you and I were talking, I think we were talking off air last week, about how important it is to help our kids understand money. And it's a major issue in their life, but, you know, going through school and stuff, I don't remember getting a lot of instruction on how to be wise with it. And so that's something parents need to do.
1: Kevin, you're absolutely right. And if you think that your kids are learning this at school, you're absolutely crazy.
0: Yeah.
1: I mean, and if they are, it's misinformation, disinformation. This is critical. And what happens if our kids don't learn it? They're going to have serious struggles with saving. There's going to be a lot of tension in their lives, a lack of savings, arguments with their wives over finances, depression, possible depression. And by the way, these are the kinds of conversations your children should be having with the people that they're dating when they're at that stage, so that they make sure that they're both aligned with their values when it comes to money before they make a decision to marry that person, because you can get into real trouble with your credit score, with debt, with a lack of savings, and arguments. So this is really critical. And just the way we spend time teaching our kids to read, getting reading tutors, soccer coaches, we need to invest the same amount of time teaching our kids the concepts about money, the vocabulary words. You want to start early, Kevin. The most important thing, start early. Repetition. This is not a one and done. It's over and over again. Real life experiences. You want to couple that with concepts and vocabulary words. So where would I start? Earnings. What does earning mean? Teaching a kid about earnings. So what do I mean by that? For sure, there are things in the McCullough household that they just have to do because they're part of your family. But see if you can find things where you will pay them. Call it an allowance, call it whatever you want, but maybe it's taking out the trash, mowing the lawn, but something where you're compensating them for a skill or something around the house. And they get to put that in a piggy bank. Now, the second concept is savings. First is earnings, now it's savings. If it's going to be a piggy bank, let it be a clear piggy bank so the kids can see the money, the quarters, the dimes, the dollars actually accumulating inside that piggy bank. Then it's spending. How are they going to choose to spend that money? They're going to make foolish decisions at the beginning, but that's how they're going to learn. But you want them to learn when they're 5, 6, 8, 9, 10, not when they're 35. Take them shopping with you. Let them see that mom buys one jar of tomato sauce over another because it's less expensive. Ask your kids to estimate when you get to the checkout counter how much they think everything is going to cost. Play store with your kids. With older kids, you want to talk about credit and what the danger of a credit card, what a credit card actually does. You want to teach kids about debt and about budgeting. So sit down with them, Kevin, and show them how you budget. What do you set aside each month for bills? You don't have to show them the exact dollar amount, but you can show them, mom and dad, we put aside money, kids, for the rent, for food, you know, for the car payments. And then the other stuff, I mean, it's, you know, there's that wonderful category of need versus want. This is what we need, boys and girls. We need the food. We need the clothes. We need the shelter. We need the car. But we want to have a new couch, but we don't really need one. We would like a new car, but we don't really need one. We would like to go to Italy, but we don't really have to go. So need versus wants, very, very critical. When kids are older, or maybe when they're even younger, get them used to going in a bank. Show them a bank statement. Let them talk to the banker. Teach them about investments, taxes, tax implications, filing, penalties. Have the right friends around you, Kevin. People who can have discussions with your kids about finance. Maybe, you know, it's an accountant. You also want to make sure that you share with your kids those stories where finances affected someone's life. Maybe Uncle Ned got into trouble, you know, with his spending and had to sell the family farm. Share those stories with your kids when they're older so they can see what happens if you don't have financial literacy. Be a great role model. And I think that also keep in mind you want to consistently think of ways to help your kids to think about ways to make money. So, again, it's the vocabulary words, it's real-life experiences, and you being a great role model. Kevin, your thoughts?
0: I think all of this is excellent, barely scratching the surface on all of it. The most important thing I think that we said in this discussion thus far is to start early. And I will say, out of personal regret, that, you know, that's one of those things that my parents did not do with me early enough. In fact, at all. I don't remember. Certainly my schooling didn't, do anything on, money or how to manage or, you know, think about money. But my parents really didn't either. I guess the one thing that I knew about my mom and dad is that they were consistent tithers. So like I knew that dad took the first amount of whatever we earned as a family and he always, you know, gave 10% to God. But aside from that, he didn't really teach me anything about investing, didn't teach me anything about, long-term savings and thinking, you know, further down the road. And I think that's part of what, I think part of getting the kids to help get it right is to help them to think long-term. So we've tried to make some adjustments in the McCullough household, and that is that when, we do the chore thing, Jonathan does recycle, James does trash. You know, there's a certain incentive to keep rooms neat and that sort of thing. So I think that I think that's reasonable and responsible. But how do I give the right job to every dollar that I have and making sure that it's doing what it needs to do? So, Shelley, we're going to have to talk about this some more because we're out of time and there's so much more that we could discuss.
1: So much to be continued. All right. For sure.
0: Thank you. Calvin McCullough coming right back. Don't go anywhere.
2: Stick around for more of That Kevin next.
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5: With SRN News, I'm Ron Taylor. Shanghai's two airports have canceled over 1,300 flights as China braces for Typhoon Dolphin. Authorities have relocated around 300,000 people in surrounding areas. The storm brought heavy rains to northern Taiwan and has maximum sustained winds of about 162 kilometers per hour. It's creating a risk of severe flooding and landslides. The typhoon's expected to hit China later today, especially Jiading Province and Northern Fujian Province. Darlene Graham, the sister of the late Senator Lindsey Graham, is running in a crowded Republican Senate primary Tuesday. She was appointed to fill out his term after he died. Now she wants to serve a full 6 years and has the endorsement of President Trump. She cites her state government experience and the past several weeks serving, doing interim senator work in Washington as her experience. This is SRN News.
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8: When it came time to give out Bibles, the Bible presentation, it is hard to describe the joy. We were with a group of women who were receiving their first Bibles, and they were dancing around the room with crazy excitement over receiving their first Bibles. It was just such a fun time, and it really spoke to their newfound passion for Jesus.
0: We have, over the years that we've done this, I've heard people weep. I've heard people wail. I've heard people delight and dance. I've heard people laugh. These are some of the reactions of immense and intense joy and gratitude that come out of people when they are given those Bibles. And Michael Woolworth, I want to know, what is your opinion as to why it delivers such emotion for these people when they receive them?
9: Well, I've traveled the world, Kevin. We have friends that fund those trips, right? Been able to come back and share the reaction. You know, when they find out there's a God who loves them, you know, again, if you've left, one of the isms we've talked about today over the course of our time together, right? And you come to know there's a God who loves you, right? Who has a plan for your life, right? There's promises that you can claim. There's strength for the journey that you need, especially if you live in a place where you're persecuted, right? To finally hold that Bible. Kevin, I've been in places where the pastor was the only one in the congregation to have a Bible. How do you turn your congregants into faithful Bereans? You remember Paul singled out, the Bereans in the New Testament, right? They were faithful. Why? They didn't merely take what they heard at face value. They used the scriptures they had available to them at the time, and they were able to verify what they were hearing as one, as the gospel truth, if you will. Paul called them out as faithful Bereans. So again, every $5 gift today is what? It's the answer to the prayer of a waiting believer who's, again, not praying for our pity or for our protection. They're praying for the precious word of God. Let me just give you a handful of names as we wrap up this hour today, Kevin. Washi is in communist China. She and her husband are rice paddy farmers. They have two children. They want to raise them in the ways of the Lord in a country that fiercely opposes the gospel. They're praying for a Bible in China. Alicia is in Madagascar, Africa. That's the island nation just off the southeast part of that continent. She's a widow. She has three children. Again, she wants to lead her family in the ways of the Lord. She's praying for a Bible. And then, Kevin, some of your wonderful listeners doing something about it today. Barbara of Brooklyn said, I'm in at 13 Bibles. Lyle of New York City said, Michael, Kevin, count me in, a gift of $100 to take care of 20 waiting believers today. And I'm thinking of Isaiah 52 as we wrap things up. How beautiful are the feet of those who send good news. Kevin, that really characterizes your listening family who over the years has given so sacrificially, right, to look even half a world away and to send waiting believers exactly what they're praying for. And that is the precious word of God.
0: That is so encouraging. And friends, I just want to ask you, don't be caught left behind here. Get in early. Pray hard. We have a big goal. There's 10,000 people on the list to receive Bibles. 300 here, 1,000 over there, 50 over here, 5 here, 12 there. Whatever the amount is that you can do, if you can do 20 Bibles, that's a $100 gift. If you can do 60.
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5: With SRN News, I'm Ron Taylor. Ukrainian President Zelensky visited Serbia for talks with its president.
12: It's been 8 years since a Ukrainian president visited Serbia and held talks with Serbian President Aleksandar Vučić. This visit came as Russia attacks Kiev and its surrounding region, where at least 4 people were killed, including a child. Zelensky said deliveries of Patriot air defense interceptors had slowed and that the U.S. has agreed to let Ukraine manufacture Patriot systems, but bureaucracy is slowing the process of obtaining licenses. I'm Rika Ann Garcia.
5: The poll miss in the Senate Democratic Michigan primary may have revealed a huge problem.
13: Polls dramatically underestimated Abdul El-Sayed's performance among non-college whites in the Michigan Senate primary, predicting a 30-point lead where he barely won by 5 points, exposing systemic polling flaws. Expert Scott Rasmussen attributes this to overrepresentation of overeducated postgrads eager to respond to polls, combined with the unpredictability of turnout in high-stakes primaries. Ken Lorman reporting.
5: Vice President J.D. Vance is out with a new book focusing on his faith and says he's learned a lot about Christian growth over the years.
14: You have to work at it. And there's a way in which the practice of the faith forms you in the right way. There's a way in which, you know, participating in the sacraments and praying and actually going to confession and doing all these things, they slowly have this miraculous effect on a person.
5: Iran has issued dramatic new demands around the reopening of the Strait of Hormuz. Oman says talks to manage the strait between it and Iran are continuing. Meanwhile, the United Arab Emirates said on Saturday that an Iranian missile targeted one of its ships that's owned by Abu Dhabi's state-run Adnoid Oil. This is
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18: Overnight, we'll have partly cloudy skies with a low of 77. On Sunday, expect a mix of sun and clouds with a chance of a thunderstorm in some areas during the afternoon, reaching a high of 92. Sunday night will be mainly clear with a low of 77. As we move into Monday, it will be variably cloudy with isolated thunderstorms possible and a high of 92. That's your AccuWeather forecast. I'm meteorologist Jason Caterina for AM 860, The Answer.
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20: Your adversary, Peter says, the devil, prowls about like a roaring lion, seeking someone to devour. He's seeking to devour you. And if he sees you have a conflict and you're struggling with not forgiving somebody, he's got you. Satan is just looking for an opening in your life, just a little crack to get his foot in the door. And that crack often comes when you don't forgive. It's a lack of forgiveness. If you refuse to forgive someone else, Satan will take advantage of you. I guarantee you that. He will. And you will end up being a backslidden, bitter, angry Christian. That's where many Christians are at. They're angry over things done to them years ago that they have not forgotten, and they will not forget, and they will not move on.
16: Hello, and welcome to Verse by Verse. This is Peter Silseth. We've been studying forgiveness over the past several days, specifically the reasons we ought to forgive. Pastor-teacher Steve Kreloff will be concluding this series on today's class. Pastor Steve has been serving at Lakeside Community Chapel in Clearwater, Florida, since 1981. Some of the reasons to forgive that we've heard about in this series are that, in the first place, God told us to forgive. Now that's enough of a reason by itself. But as we have been learning, there are some great blessings involved as well. One is that when we forgive someone who has repented, we avoid discouraging them. Another is that when we forgive, whether that person has repented or not, we maintain our fellowship with the Lord. Disobedience to His commands breaks our fellowship with Him. Today, as Pastor Steve wraps things up, we will think about the terrible personal consequences we avoid when we choose to obey the Lord and forgive people who have hurt us. Some people say they can't forgive, but God says it's a choice, and we are able to forgive with His help. Otherwise, He would not have commanded it. Our main text is 2 Corinthians chapter 2. So if you have your Bible handy, let's turn there now and get ready for our lesson.
20: Now, you and I operate on a daily basis in the world, but Jesus said we're not of the world. When you are disciplined in a church setting, you are no longer considered part of that church, but now you are in the world system, which is ruled by the devil. And in this realm, God chastens the individual by allowing Satan to inflict physical illness and even death, if necessary, upon that person, upon that professing believer. That's why he says, I've delivered him to Satan for the destruction of his flesh. God uses Satan to deal with that person in a physical way. That's why when someone is disciplined in the church, look for them to suffer in some way physically. They have been really handed over to Satan. If they don't repent, ultimately God will take them home. Now, Satan can't take their salvation away. That's why he says in verse 5, he said, so that the spirit may be saved in the day of the Lord Jesus. Their soul's not going to be lost, but they're going to be chastised and disciplined, and God will use Satan. They're not in the church anymore. Now, the Lord can still discipline us in the church, but there is a difference between that and being thrust out of the church. So I want you to know, think of the Corinthians. Those are pretty hard words, strong words that Paul had used. We don't see Paul using words like this anywhere else. Very strong words, at least not in the setting of church discipline. But now this man had repented, and Paul wanted the Corinthians to know that he would fully concur with their decision to forgive him. Lift the ban of discipline. In fact, the way it is worded, it appears that Paul has already forgiven this individual, and he has a specific reason for it. Notice the end of verse 10. He said, I did it. I've already done this. I did it, watch this, for your sakes in the presence of Christ. The presence of Christ means under the watchful eye of Jesus. I did it with Jesus watching. But notice why he did it. He said, I did it for your sakes. There is something that Paul said relates forgiveness to something that's beneficial for you. He's urging the Corinthians to forgive this man because it would benefit them. How does it benefit you when you forgive somebody? How does it affect you? How is it for in your best interest? Verse 11 gives us the answer. So that no advantage would be taken of us by Satan, for we are not ignorant of his, meaning Satan's, schemes. The reason why it is so important that we as a church body forgive and you as individual believers forgive is because if we don't, we give Satan an opportunity to exploit the situation and gain a foothold in our lives. any grudges you might have against someone else are always, always, always capitalized on by Satan to undermine your spiritual growth. He has an advantage in your life. According to this verse, verse 11, the devil actually has a strategy for local churches as well as individual Christians. He has a strategy for you. It's found in the word schemes. Notice that word. It's how my translation translates, and that's a pretty good translation, schemes. Take note of this. This word that's translated schemes is related to the Greek word for mind. It is not the exact word for mind, but it is related to the Greek word for mind. So the thought is that Satan targets our minds, our thinking, our mental faculties, and when he sees a conflict between believers, he swoops in to take advantage of that conflict by tempting you with distorted thinking. You don't think clearly. You don't think properly. Now, this isn't difficult to grasp. Let me illustrate it for you. When someone hurts us deeply, Satan targets your mind to be vengeful and unforgiving. That's what our natural temperaments and tendencies would be. We want to be vengeful. It's our society. Every action-packed movie you've ever seen is the good guy getting the bad guy at the end, and we applaud it. We've been waiting for this. And yet God tells us don't be vengeful. In fact, let's look at Romans chapter 12. This is the decisions we have to make when we're confronted with this. And this is what Satan wants to do. He wants to target your thinking and tempt you to have distorted thinking. But you don't have to go there. You need to know what God's word says. Romans chapter 12, beginning at verse 17, the apostle tells the Christians at Rome, he says, never pay back evil for evil to anyone. Don't do that, even if you feel like doing it. Respect what is right in the sight of all men. If possible, so far as it depends on you, be at peace with all men. And the reason he says this is that you make every effort to be at peace, but there are some people who just won't let you be at peace with them. But you make every effort. As far as it depends upon you, you go out of the way to make sure you have peace, that there's no problem on your part. Never take your own revenge, beloved, but leave room for the wrath of God. For it is written, vengeance is mine, I will repay, says the Lord. It is God's job to deal with people who sin against you, not your job. It's not your job to punish them. It's not your job to give the silent treatment. It's not your job to withhold your friendliness to them. It's not your job to do that. Let God deal with them in his own way and in his own time. He says, on the contrary, don't be vengeful, but verse 20, but if your enemy is hungry, feed him. If he's hungry, feed him. If he's thirsty, give him a drink. In other words, meet whatever needs he has. That's what you do. And then verse 21 sums it up and says, do not be overcome by evil, but overcome evil with good. That's what we're to be doing. That's what we're to do. But if you give into the thought that you can't forgive and you won't forgive and you'll nurture this and you'll punish this person and you'll do all kinds of things mentally to them and all that, if you do that, then you have fallen into Satan's trap. And what is that trap? This is what 1 Peter 5 is talking about, at least in some respects. Your adversary, Peter says, the devil, prowls about like a walking lion, a roaring lion, seeking someone to devour. He's seeking to devour you. And if he sees you have a conflict and you're struggling with not forgiving somebody, he's got you. He's got you. Satan is just looking for an opening in your life, just a little crack to get his foot in the door. And that crack often comes when you don't forgive. It's a lack of forgiveness. If you refuse to forgive someone else, Satan will take advantage of you. I guarantee you that. He will. And you will end up being a backslidden, bitter, angry Christian. That's where many Christians are at. They're angry over things done to them years ago that they have not forgotten, and they will not forget, and they will not move on. What's happened if that's the case? Satan has devoured you in the sense that you are a defeated, joyless believer. Satan has had his way in your life. Now listen. The devil is so subtle and so sinister that he can even defeat you when you're standing for something righteous and spiritual. Let me show you what I mean. Let's look at Ephesians chapter 4. I have read and studied Ephesians chapter 4, and I have been very familiar with this passage, but until this week, it never gripped my heart like it has now. I finally think that I understand Ephesians 4, verse 26. Paul says, be angry. Ephesians 4, verse 26, be angry, and yet do not sin. Do not let the sun go down on your anger. Now, most of our anger is selfish, self-centered, sinful pride. I mean, that's where we mostly are. But there is an anger that's righteous indignation. There is an anger that's proper. Jesus had righteous indignation. That's when he took the whip and chased out the money changers in the temple area. So there is a righteous indignation. That's what Paul's talking about here. This type of anger hates what God hates: immorality, injustice, rebellion, those things. We ought to hate the things that God hates. But watch this. Paul is teaching us even that anger, if it is prolonged, can turn into sinful hostility and a settled bitterness. Even anger over things that are unrighteous, if you don't put it away at the end of the day, set it aside. That's what he means. Don't let the sun go down on your anger. If you don't put that away, that anger can become settled and it can turn into sinful hostility. That's why he says in verse 27, and do not give the devil an opportunity. You give Satan an opportunity if you have even righteous indignation that you just dwell on, and you will become an angry person. I've seen this with people. I've seen people who are angry over things that they ought to be angry over, things that they see done in churches that upset them or modernistic things, and they ought to get angry. But you know what happens? Leave it. Get angry and then move on. Don't dwell on that. Because what happens is that if you let that anger just continue in you, you will develop a bad personal attitude because Satan will be right there to defeat you, and you won't even realize it because you'll think that your anger is for a righteous cause. I've seen this with people who love to label themselves fundamentalists. They're fighting everybody. They're fighting everybody. They're so angry about liberalism that they've turned into angry people. They're nasty people. They're sour people. But the danger, and here's where it's so sinister of Satan, is that there's a pseudo-spirituality to that, because they think they're standing for a righteous cause. It started out righteous, and the cause may still be right, but they're angry about everything. They're fighting everybody. That's the danger of it. You're angry over everything. Over everything. And it's a self-righteous arrogance, and it becomes an excuse for a bad attitude. So I'm telling you, be careful about that. I think that's exactly what Paul is talking about. Don't let the sun go down on your anger because you give the devil an opportunity. Be careful about that. That's why there are so many of us as evangelicals and fundamentalists who are sour people, joyless. We're mad at everything. And it ought not to be, because Satan has defeated you. And you don't realize it because it's a self-righteous arrogance. But it's not only individual Christians that Satan targets. There have been many churches that have absolutely been destroyed by his assaults. Why? Because instead of forgiving each other in the congregation, they develop bad attitudes that never get resolved. And from those bad attitudes, they allow them to fester and grow to the point where the entire congregation becomes infected with animosity, division, and hard feelings. And oftentimes churches pride themselves on that because they're so right on this issue. There are many churches that have been destroyed and have no unity anymore. They may still have a church building, but they've been destroyed internally because of disunity stemming from proud, self-willed people with bad attitudes. And if you think it can't happen at Lakeside, you are deceived. It can. And it's up to us to deal with it because we are the church. And we need to make sure that when a problem comes up, we confront it and we forgive people and we deal with it in a biblical manner. That's what Paul's telling the Corinthians. He's not telling the Corinthians in 2 Corinthians chapter 2 that they need to be defeated. He's telling them, notice verse 11 again. Let me read it to you, emphasizing Paul's point. So that no advantage would be taken of us by Satan. Here's the emphasis. For we are not ignorant of his schemes. We don't need to fall for it because we know his schemes. It's one thing to be ignorant, but, and maybe you were ignorant before you came into the service, but now you're not ignorant because we just went over this. What is the solution to Satan taking an advantage over us? It is to immediately forgive others. That's the solution. That's the solution. Immediately forgive others. Don't hold a grudge. Don't dwell on that insult. Get your mind on something else. Don't nurture that hurt feeling. Otherwise, you will be defeated. I mean, there are all kinds of people who leave churches over unresolved conflicts. And you know what? They go somewhere else and they take their problems with them. And they're going to have unresolved conflicts wherever they go. Because the solution is not just picking up, you know, like a little kid, I'm going to take my basketball and go home. You don't do that. Little kids do that. But Christians ought to be mature enough to deal with it. We forgive. We understand that whatever someone has done to us, I've done a lot more to the Lord, and he forgives me. And we don't have this self-righteous attitude. So we immediately forgive. You don't hold a grudge. You don't dwell on the insult. You don't nurture a hurt feeling. And if you find yourself today already defeated because you have not forgiven someone, then you need today to forgive them. Don't carry it another day. Don't let, even if you have an attitude towards something that is a righteous cause, don't let the sun go down on it. Don't let another day go by. Just leave it alone. You've expressed your righteousness, righteous indignation. Repent of the sin and be restored to fellowship with Christ. Now, this is Paul's solution to this church. This is why we ought to forgive. We forgive others for their sake, to prevent excessive sorrow, but we forgive others for our own sake, to make sure that we're protected from the enemy. Let's bow for prayer, and I want us to think about this, because you may need to do something and act on God's word. Forgiveness isn't an academic issue. Forgiveness affects you. You need to make sure that you have not fallen prey to Satan. Don't let Satan deceive you into justifying a lack of forgiveness. We forgive by choosing to forgive with the same grace that God has forgiven you. You choose to do it. You don't wait till you feel like it. You don't even wait till the other person repents. You choose to forgive. Will you do that? Otherwise, you fall and pray for Satan. He's had his way in your life. And you will not grow spiritually like that. There are some believers, and it's pathetic, but that's where they're at. They've never moved on. Never covered anyone else's sin. Everything in their life is someone attacking them, and they're overly sensitive. And you just can't grow that way. You just can't grow that way. For the sake of your own spiritual life, for the sake of our church, let's be quick to forgive. You can do it. The Holy Spirit indwells you. You can do anything God tells you to do. He tells us to forgive. If you don't do it, Satan can get in your life, he can get in the life of our church, and he will destroy whatever love and unity there is. But we are not ignorant of his devices. We turn to the Word of God, and we know we need to forgive. And I say to you, if you have never experienced God's initial forgiveness, then you can today by turning to Christ for your salvation. Father, every one of us understands about being hurt, being offended, being insulted, feeling left out, feeling sorry for ourselves, holding a grudge. And so I thank you for this word from you this morning. Lord, liberate us by these truths. You said that the truth will set us free. Lord, I pray for each one of us that we will develop the habit of forgiving others quickly, that we'll not give Satan an advantage in us or in our church, for we are not ignorant of his strategies, his mind games, his schemes. Lord, he plays with our minds, but we thank you that we can't even trust our mind, but we can trust the Word of God. Fallen creatures that we are, even fallen in our minds, all we have is your Word, and your Word tells us to not be vengeful, not strike back, not put anybody on probation, but to forgive completely as we've been forgiven. So I pray, Lord, for those who have been in bondage to their own sin, I pray that today they would be released. I pray for your protection of us as a church body, that we would not allow Satan to destroy us, destroy our unity, destroy our love over such silly issues of sinful pride that refuses to forgive. Lord, may we not be a church divided into factions. So I pray you'll use this. Lord, and I pray for those who may not know Christ, that today might be the day where they can experience the wonderful joy that comes with the forgiveness of our sins through accepting your Son. Pray that you'll open their hearts, their minds to understand this, and that today they would know what salvation means. We pray all of this in Jesus' name.
16: Amen. Thank you, Pastor Steve, and thank you for joining us today for Verse by Verse. 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

0: I'm Ron Taylor. Yemen's Houthis say they attacked an oil facility in southwestern Saudi Arabia. Sunday's attack is the latest by the Iranian-backed rebels on the kingdom. Meanwhile, Iran has made new demands about restarting negotiations with the United States and the reopening of the Strait of Hormuz. And the Pentagon is pressing on the U.S. defense industry to accelerate production of weapons. Early today, the Saudi Energy Ministry reported a fire at a facility belonging to the Aramco refinery without casualties. The ministry said the fire was extinguished but didn't describe the cause. Shanghai's two airports have canceled over 1,300 flights as China braces for Typhoon Dolphin. Authorities have relocated around 300,000 people in surrounding areas. The storm brought heavy rains to northern Taiwan and has maximum sustained winds of about 162 kilometers per hour. It is creating a risk of severe flooding and landslides. This is SRN News.
1: 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Hugh Hewitt sees the Democrats sprinting left.
2: Abdul El-Sayed, arguably the most radical major party candidate in the history of the United States. 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But I think Abdul El-Sayed is the most radical major party candidate for the United States Senate ever. The sprint of the Democratic Party over the left edge.
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6: In 1796, George Washington made one of the most consequential decisions in American history. He chose not to seek a third term as president. So why does that matter? Because America was not built on permanent rulers. It was built on ordered liberty. Faith teaches that authority is a stewardship, not a possession. Leaders are accountable to God for how they use power. And why does that still matter today? Because republics survive when leaders respect limits and citizens defend them. Washington's lesson still stands. A republic is preserved when power has limits. And public service remains a duty to God and country, not a path to personal rule.
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0: taxes. To review your property's value, confirm exemptions, and report changes before November's tax bill comes due.
1: Overnight, expect partly cloudy skies with a low of 77. On Sunday, anticipate a mix of sun and clouds throughout the day with the possibility of a thunderstorm in some areas during the afternoon. High temperatures will reach 92. Sunday night will be mainly clear with a low of 77. As we head into Monday, expect variably cloudy conditions with scattered thunderstorms developing. The high will once again reach 92 degrees. That's your AccuWeather forecast. I'm meteorologist Jason Caterina for AM 860. The Answer.
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4: Okay, so you have a raggedy boss. Father God, I thank you right now that your word says in Proverbs 21:1 that his heart, her heart is in your hands. Father God, turn that thing around. Because, see, I understand that though you may be my boss, but I know who your boss is. Be careful how you talk to me. The Bible says, touch not God's anointed. Do that prophet know how? Be careful how you talk to me. I might go to daddy. Father God, I thank you.
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0: As we've been building our faith, we've been working on this scripture from 2 Peter chapter 1 through 5, and we're taking it down the steps. But before we get into the main text, so today's word is perseverance. And so we're going to do a quick review, and then we're going to jump into the main text. So number one that we have to do, remember, faith without works is dead. So let's do James 2:17. If you're new to love first, we read the scriptures together. Amen. So say neighbor. That means we're going to read together. Say neighbor. The reason why we do this is this might be all the Bible you read for the week. So we want to make sure you get some Bible in this week. So too, faith, if it does not have works to back it up, is by itself dead, inoperative, and ineffective. Basically, you should do what you believe. If you believe it, you should do it. Amen. Number two, we have to exercise our faith. This is 2 Peter 1:5. It reads, "For this very reason, applying your diligence to divine promises, make every effort in exercising your faith to develop moral excellence." So everyone say, you got to work it. Okay, praise the Lord. That was a song, but I'm not going to sing it. Let's go. Number three. Love activates faith. This is Galatians 5:6. It says this, for if we are in Christ Jesus, neither circumcision nor uncircumcision. Let's go back. Neither black or white. Let's go back. Neither independent, Democrat, or Republican. Let's go back. Jew, Gentile. Let's go back. Everyone say neighbor. We all bleed red. It's funny, I have a really rare blood type that covers a lot of things. Don't know the exact type it is, but I know they say I'm very rare. And it covers a lot of things. So I'm always getting these calls for blood. And it hit me that they don't ask if it's black blood or white blood or Jew blood or red. They just need what? But only faith, activated and expressed and working through. Say, neighbor, I activate my faith by walking in love. So here's the trick of the enemy. If you don't know, the enemy wants to get you out of walking in love so that your faith is not operable. So you can't allow anybody to get you so angry that you're not walking in. Amen. All right, I'm going to show you a quick video. It's about a minute and change, and we'll jump into our message.
1: The story of the Chinese bamboo farmer. This story isn't just a tale, it's a path that mirrors your goals. Long ago, in a distant place, a farmer planted some Chinese bamboo seeds. He cared for the seeds tenderly, giving them sunlight, water, and devoted attention. As time passed, the seeds lay still, reluctant to wake. Doubt swirled, friends urging the farmer to stop. "It's pointless," they said. Yet, like our hero, the farmer persisted, nurturing the seeds even when progress seemed absent. Then, in the fifth year, the story transformed. The Chinese bamboo burst forth with boundless energy, soaring towards the sky within weeks. A sight that left everyone amazed. Hidden beneath the ground lay the true magic, a strong root system that paved the way for this incredible growth. So, what's the takeaway? Just as the bamboo's growth was concealed, so are the roots of your ambitions. Patience and dedication nourish these roots, preparing you for remarkable success when the time is right. Your journey, much like the farmer's, might not show instant progress. But remember, greatness doesn't happen overnight. It demands a solid foundation, built through challenges. As you chase your dreams, whether it's a career, a skill, or a better life, know that progress isn't always visible, just like the bamboo's early years. So, let this tale be your guide. Patience and dedication are your allies, leading you to towering success. Just like the Chinese bamboo, your growth is certain. Embrace the journey. Nurture your roots. And when the moment comes, you'll rise to heights beyond imagination. Remember, cultivate patience, embrace perseverance.
0: Praise the Lord. So, if you never heard a story, the Chinese bamboo farmer He sows the seed, he waters, he fertilizes. For the first year, nothing happens. He waters and fertilizes. For the second year, nothing happens. Third year, fourth year, and the fifth year, it goes up to 80 feet in a few weeks. Oftentimes, we never see our flourishing because we stop watering. God was working some things out for you, but you stop believing. You stop training. You stop, because see, oftentimes we want instantaneous breakthroughs. We want Netflix. We want on demand. We want next season. We want everything now. But anything worth having takes time. You know what I've realized oftentimes in life, we see people and we see success and we think it was quick, not realizing they had a dark season. Anybody remembers the Polaroid pet cameras? Polaroid cameras, you could actually produce a film right before your face. But there's a season in which the Polaroid has to go into a dark room. And when it's in the dark room, all the negatives are being stripped off. People only see you now, but didn't see your dark seasons when God was stripping you and preparing you for this season. So what you have to realize is God is processing you and say, neighbor, I may not look like I got it all together. I'm in process. Just give me a little bit more time. God is working some things through me right now. I'm in a dark season, but God is producing something on the inside. They say, neighbor, weeping may endure for a night, but joy comes in the morning time. God is processing me. Years ago, when football didn't work for me, I worked at Walmart. Yes, Jomo G. Cousins was at Walmart in the evenings wearing a red shirt saying Jackson Hewitt Tax Service, and the shirt was too small. Saw my heartbeat. And I sat outside in the front of Walmart in a cubicle waiting to do people's taxes. And the lady came up to me. She went to Florida A&M with me and said, Jomo, is that you? How many big black Jomos do you know? Come on, I'm the only one. Come on, you know it's me. Don't you hate when people play games? Is that you? You know it's me. Yeah. She said, Jomo, I can't believe you're here at Walmart. I said, neither do I. But I said, I understand where I am. I'm a diamond in the dark, waiting for the light to hit me. See, what you have to realize is though you may be in a bad spot, never lose confidence in who you are. It's only a matter of time before God. And though she saw me where I was, I knew who I was. And what happens sometimes, believer, when God's developing you, you may not look like a finished product. But as long as you know, as long as God's hands are me, this too shall. God is doing a work in me. Come back in a few years. Say, neighbor, this too shall pass. Hallelujah. Let's jump in the main text today. Luke 18. Luke 18. Today, perseverance or steadfastness means to be fixed or firm in the direction or purpose, unwavering. Today, we're going to talk about a lady in Luke chapter 18. Women throughout time have often been marginalized. There's a season where a woman couldn't even vote in this country. They're often not paid on the same level as a man. Am I talking the truth? And so in this story, we're going to see a woman who goes past all the limitations and get what she wants. Let's see what she did. Let's start in Luke 18, verse 1. Let's read. Now, Jesus was telling the disciples a parable to make the point that at all times they ought to pray and not give up and lose heart. Say, neighbor, let's sit here for a season. Say, neighbor, have you stopped praying about the thing that you used to pray about? What happens in life is when you're in the birth canal of prayer, when you don't see light, you may think that God may not be in it. And what you have to do is you have to understand the Bible says to pray and to not give up. The challenge is some prayers take longer and you get frustrated and say, Lord, it's not your will. Let's deal with that. If it's in the book, it is his will. Okay, the book says in Psalms 23, the Lord is my shepherd, I shall not want. So that's his will.
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0: The Lord is my shepherd, I shall not want. So that's his will. Okay? Isaiah 54:17. No weapon formed against me shall prosper. That's his will. 3 John 2. I wish above all things that you may prosper and be in health, just as your soul prospers. That's his will. You shall tread upon serpents and scorpions of all the power. That's his will. So his will is in his word. So you never have to ask what God's will for my life is, because his will is in his. So when you have a faith fight or you're struggling, get the word on it, then you got the will on it, then you work the word.
4: Yeah.
0: How do you work the word? Lord, I thank you right now that as you did it for Jairus' daughter, you're going to do it for my daughter. See, you take it and you apply it. If you have a money issue, Father God, your word says, I've never seen the righteous forsaken, nor their seed begging for bread. So, Father God, I thank you that I hold on to the promise of your word, and I'm not going to stop asking you until I receive what your word says. Hallelujah. Say, neighbor, don't quit. Hallelujah. Verse 2 says this, saying, in a certain city, there was a judge who did not fear God and had no respect for man. Now, sometimes you'll encounter bosses or superiors who have no respect for God or for man. And if you're not careful, you'll allow them to discourage you. So what I do is, when I've had situations like this, I go to Proverbs 21:1. Look what the book says. The king's heart is in the hand of the Lord, and like the rivers of water, he turns wherever he wishes. Okay, so you have a raggedy boss. Father God, I thank you right now that your word says in Proverbs 21:1 that his heart Her heart is in your hands. Father God, turn that thing around. Because see, I understand that though you may be my boss, but I know who your boss is. Be careful how you talk to me. The Bible says, touch not God's anointed. Do that prophet no harm. Be careful how you talk to me. I might go to daddy. Father God, I thank you. Don't do this to yourself. I told the guy, I said, listen, man, I ain't special, but just don't mess with me. I got the hookup. Holler if you hear me. Verse 3. There was a desperate widow in the city. She kept coming to him saying, give me justice and legal protection for my ass. Everyone say desperation. Desperation often pushes you past what you usually do. Have you noticed? If you've ever gone to a gas station in a low-income area, a.k.a. the hood, have you noticed they have many different salespeople that don't work for the gas station? And they're so bold. Have you tried to get some gas? Hey, man, you know, my car ran out of gas. I'm on my way to Alabama. Can you get me a gallon of gas? Hey, man. I'm hungry, man. Hey, man. Your shoes are dirty. I can wash them for $1. Have you noticed the broke person is bolder than the person who has stuff? They have no shame to ask. Hey, man, can I hold $5? I don't know you. But they have no fear. Bold. This woman says, listen, all you can do is tell me no. Everyone else told me no. For those of you who are in business or sales, repeat after me, neighbor, I eat no's like Cheerios. Come on, man. All you can do is tell me I have nothing. So many times we don't ask because we're afraid of what a person's going to say. All they can say is the same thing your other person said. But you have not. Yeah, you might be one, but you don't know. She says, give me justice and legal protection from my adversaries. Verse 4. For a time he would not, but later he said to himself, even though I do not fear God, nor respect man, yet this woman continues to bother me. I will give her justice and legal protection. Otherwise, by continually coming, she will become intolerable annoyance. She is wearing me out. And all the husbands said, no, don't say it. They got quiet. You know, you said under your breath, amen. Amen. Don't say, just blink your eye, blink your eye, blink your eye, blink your eye. She is wearing me out. Verse 6. You hear what Charmaine said? She says it works. The only reason it works is you have the big joker. I'm going to leave it right there. That's the only reason it works is you have the big joker and you just do this to me. Now, if you don't know cards, you don't know what I'm talking about right now. But women have the big joker, and when they play that card, if you don't know what I'm talking about, one day you'll grow up and you'll find out. But you might have had thought you won, but you just lost one, brother. When you get in the car, you talk. What's the big joker? It's going to call. You talk about it. Then the Lord said, who said it?
4: The Lord.
0: Now, so that means Jesus is teaching us a story that we can apply to our life. Then Jesus said, listen. Okay, Jesus said, listen. What the unjust judge said. Verse 7. And will not our just God defend and avenge his elect, his chosen ones who cry out to him day and night. So then this helps us, because sometimes we pray and we stop praying because we feel like God's not answering us. But if it's in God's will, you got to persevere through. Hallelujah, praise the Lord. Will he not delay in providing justice or on their behalf? I tell you that he will. Now listen, y'all not read no more. I ain't scared of y'all. The goal is for us to work together. Y'all ready to read? We're going to read verse 8 together. I tell you that he will defend and avenge them quickly. However, when the Son of Man comes, will he find this kind of persistent faith? So Jesus says, when I come back, will I find a thirsty, radical, crazy person who believes that God can do the impossible? Will I find this kind of faith? Okay, let's break it down. Say neighbor. If you see somebody rolling like you want to roll, wearing what you want to wear, blinging like you want to bling, flying like you want to fly, sailing like you want to sail, say neighbor, it's possible. Why not you? If, because see, what I'm saying is you have to expand your mind, because God is no respecter of person. He's a respecter of faith. So you have to understand, if God can do it for him, God can do it for you. If God can do it for her, God. So you have to understand. He says, will I find this kind of faith? You know, some know, some don't know. We started that new worship center in the pandemic. When I was preaching to empty chairs, people came to the building and said, man, you preaching so hard. Is there anybody in the building? They look in the building and window, nobody in here. I'm sweating. Preaching by faith. Then they say, why will you build a new worship center when the chairs are empty? Well, guess what? If Noah waited for the rain, it'd be too late. You got to build before they come. Because, see, that's what faith is. If you're waiting for everything to be perfect before you make a move, it's too late. You got to bust the move when nobody believes in you, when nobody sees it. You're going to say, I heard the word of God, and I'm going to step out.
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3: With SRN News, I'm Ron Taylor. The Department of Homeland Security reports record-setting deportations of illegal aliens by the Trump administration.
4: A new report totals over 1.4 million forced removals, averaging about 4,200 per day, on pace, authorities say, for an all-time high. DHS says the operation included deportations of worst of the worst illegal alien gang members and other serious criminals, as ICE detentions reportedly hit a monthly high of 46,000 in June. The agency says ICE agents are not slowing down in its mission to arrest and remove illegal aliens. Ken Lorman reporting.
3: A major White House construction project just hit a legal roadblock.
5: A federal appeals court has ordered the Trump administration to halt construction of the planned White House ballroom, ruling that President Trump cannot build it without approval from Congress. The 2-1 decision finds the president lacks unilateral authority for the project, even though the administration says it is being paid for entirely with private funds. The court put its order on hold for 2 weeks to give the administration time to appeal to the Supreme Court. Willie Nelson, The White House.
3: Iran has issued a dramatic new demand around the reopening of the Strait of Hormuz. Oman says talks to manage the strait between it and Iran are continuing. Meanwhile, the United Arab Emirates said on Saturday that an Iranian missile targeted one of its ships that's owned by Abu Dhabi's state-run ADNOC oil company. Darlene Graham, the sister of the late Senator Lindsey Graham, is running in a crowded Republican Senate primary Tuesday. She was appointed to fill in his term after he passed. Now she wants to serve a full 6 years and has the endorsement of President Trump. But some South Carolina Republicans said her lack of experience in elective office makes her a less appealing candidate. She says that her several weeks in serving as interim senator and doing a work in Washington counts. This is SRN News.
6: Bob Enriquez, your Hillsborough County property appraiser, says watch your mail for an important trim notice to review your property's value, confirm exemptions, and report changes before November's tax bill comes due.
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6: Bob Enriquez, your Hillsborough County property appraiser, says watch your mail for an important trim notice to review your property's value, confirm exemptions, and report changes before November's tax bill comes due.
12: Today, expect a mix of sun and clouds with a chance of a thunderstorm in some areas this afternoon. The high will reach 92 degrees. Tonight will be mainly clear with a low of 77. Tomorrow, anticipate variably cloudy skies with isolated thunderstorms possible. The high temperature will reach 92 degrees once again. Tomorrow night will be clear to partly cloudy with a low of 78. That's your AccuWeather forecast. I'm meteorologist Joe Lundberg for AM 860. The Answer.
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13: Just recently in my Bible reading time, I was in 1 Samuel. In 1 Samuel chapter 3, I came across a story that I'd learned even as a child. The story is when young Samuel, who was working, if you could think of it that way, serving, he's working for Eli. He hears something. It's the Lord speaking to him at night, but he doesn't know who it is. So he goes to Eli and he says, "Hey, you called?" And he's like, "No, I didn't call you." And he said, "Well, what is it?" And he said, "Well, it must be the Lord." When you read that passage in 1 Samuel 3, it begins like this. It was in a time where visions from the Lord were very rare. And people weren't hearing from him. So Eli says to Samuel, "Hey, if that happens again, here's what you need to do. Just say, 'Speak, Lord. Your servant is listening.'" Now, to hear the rest of the story, you're going to have to pick that up in 1 Samuel 3 later on your own time. But I want us to learn from that right now, because I believe God's brought us here to speak into our life, but we bring something to the table, right? So I want you to say, if you can say this and mean it after me, I want you to say, "Speak, Lord, I'm listening." That's all we got to do. Let's say that together. "Speak, Lord, I'm listening." Now let's pray that right now. Heavenly Father, it's in the name of Jesus that we pray that prayer, that we give that answer that young Samuel gave. "Speak, Lord. We're listening. Give us what we need that we don't have. Teach us fresh and new things today. And make us different." Lord, I'm so grateful that every one of us in our sinfulness and our brokenness and all that we have in our baggage, we're still bearing your image. Lord, a lot of us need to look a little more like you. I know I do. So make us different today. Lord, I pray that this would be a moment where we could say we've encountered the living God. And then, Lord, I pray that whatever it is you say to us, we'll respond in obedience. So in the next few minutes, I simply ask, let the words of my mouth and even my thoughts be pleasing to you, my God, my Lord, my Savior. And Lord, for the person who hears these words and they've yet not begun a relationship with you, could today be the day of their salvation? And I ask this in Jesus' name. And all the people gathered said, Amen. Take your copy of God's Word. Turn to Mark chapter 6. We're going to be in one of the most familiar stories that you've heard in the Bible. Have you ever felt like you missed the moment? Like there was an opportunity before you, but the time came and went and you just missed it. Truth is, we've all had that happen in big ways and in small ways. There's a lot of ways, dozens of ways I could illustrate that in my life, but let me give you one example in a very practical way. It was ninth grade. Something in me made me think that I could now be a pole vaulter. So I went out for track, and I began to learn how you pole vault, and they gave me one of those really long sticks, and I ran, and I began to pole vault over that bar. But I'll never forget what happened one day about midway into the season. I, who for some reason had thought I was a pole vaulter, was at the end of that track that you run. I ran as fast as I could. I took that stick. I stuck it where you stick it. I went up in the air, but I didn't go over the bar. I came back down on the other side. and I landed on that little cement track. Needless to say, that ended my pole vaulting career. You did not see me in the Olympics. You could easily say, for me, pole vaulting was a missed opportunity. See, the reality is some of our missed opportunities come because of failures in our life, things we just did not do well. Anybody else have some of those in your life? Missed opportunities. Sometimes missed opportunities come because of distractions. That's why we pause and pray, Lord, free me of the distractions, because there's so many things coming at us in life, whether it's the burdens that we bear and carry in life, or whether it's these little devices that some of you are holding in our hands. Now, I know some of you've got the Bible pulled up on your phone. Others of you are scrolling Facebook or Instagram. Others still are looking at recipes or lunch reservations. I don't know. But they become distractions. Not long ago, our family was gathered together and something big was happening. It was a big moment of discussion. And I look over, I'm talking to everybody, but everybody else in the room's looking down at their phone. I'm like, what's going on? Missed opportunities, distractions. But then there are times where the Holy Spirit of God prompts us to do something, to have a conversation, to give something away. And because of hardness of heart, because of insensitivity, for whatever reason, we miss the opportunity. We don't seize the moment. Today I want to help you with that, because what I've learned is when we seize God moments, needs are satisfied and Jesus is glorified. That's our big idea, so let's say it together. When we see God moments, needs are satisfied, and Jesus is glorified. We're going to talk about that, but before we do, let me just remind you of how we got here. It's been a few months now that we've been talking about the mission of God in our church. Now, the mission of God has never changed. The mission of God has always been the same. It's throughout Scripture. It's recorded in all the Gospels and the book of Acts. I want to read the mission of God to you from Acts chapter 1, verse 8. Here it goes. But you, say you. Actually, say you and point at yourself. You. But you will receive power when the Holy Spirit comes on you. Do that again. And you will be my witnesses in Jerusalem and in all Judea and Samaria and to the ends of the earth. So the mission of the God is simple. When you follow God's mission, you become a witness and you testify to others wherever you go what he has done and what you have experienced in your life. That's the mission of God. We've only ever had one mission. But as churches, we're in different communities, we look different, we have different opportunities, so we express that mission differently. So for a few months, I've been teaching you how we are now expressing the mission of God at Mission Hill. If you know it, say it with me. We are broken people creating God's mosaic in Jesus Christ by meeting needs, healing hurts, and speaking his word every day. That's pretty good. Let's say it again. This is how we live out the mission of God where we live, work, and play. We are broken people creating God's mosaic in Jesus Christ by meeting needs, healing hurts, and speaking his word every day. Now, as we do this, what we're learning is there are certain things that just need to overflow from our lives. They're like our core values, the things that are vital to us, these things that demonstrate that we're healthy as individuals and healthy as a church. And we're now on number 3 of 4 of those core values, or what we're calling vital signs. Let me remind you of the first two. The first one was we show passion for Jesus. And that means wherever we are, we really do whatever it takes to just shine with the light, with the love of Jesus. Jesus said it's kind of like a city on a hill. So as a member of Mission Hill, as a Mission Hiller, we have hilltop moments and we're shining where we live, work, and play, showing passion for Jesus. We're like the people in the New Testament where the Bible says it was clear they've been with Jesus. That should be a goal. You know, there are days people come in contact with me, and I have to be honest. I think if they're straightforward, they're going to say, it is clear you have not been with Jesus yet today. I mean, you're not in that mindset, in the mode. You're too much in the flesh, not enough in the spirit. So we want to show passion for Jesus. But secondly, we welcome each one. And I love talking about this in our church because today as we gather, not only did you have this beautiful family who are Haitian and they represent one of the nationalities we have, but as we gather, we have somewhere between 60 and 70 nationalities represented in this room and our other services and on our other campuses. And we've recognized that while we come together with a common purpose and we always stand on the truth of God's word, everybody's welcome here, regardless of where you were born, regardless of what skin color you have, regardless of your income level, regardless of your political beliefs, everyone is welcome. And part of that is because Jesus told us that right behind that number one commandment, love the Lord your God with all your heart, soul, mind, and strength, is that second one that says, we got to love others, our neighbors, as we love ourselves. And so let me just remind you, sometimes we don't feel like being very welcoming either. But as Christ followers, we never have the liberty to be unkind. We can always stand for truth, but we never have the liberty to be unkind. Today, we're on our third value, our third vital sign of health. And here it is, we seize God moments. We seize God moments. I want to talk about that from this passage in Mark 6, but first let me give you the context. This is an important historical event that most anybody who's ever been to church has heard about. It takes place right after Jesus finds out that his cousin was beheaded. Now here's a quick quiz for you. Who is the cousin of Jesus that was beheaded? Yeah, John the Baptist, an important figure in the Bible. This is a big deal. This has just happened. The heading in my Bible says, Jesus feeds the 5,000. Let me see your hand if you've heard the story of Jesus feeding the 5,000. Yep, the youngest children learn this as they attend church, and the oldest adults can learn from it even as we gather today. This story has been told and illustrated in every way you can imagine. In fact, I remember as a child seeing this put on a felt board. Anybody remember the felt boards, the simple ways in preschool that you learned about the Bible stories? But my favorite illustration was seen in the Holy Land, in Israel, near the Sea of Galilee, in an ancient mosaic that dates probably back to the 5th century that shows the loaves and the fish. The story is important because it's the only other miracle, aside from the resurrection, that's in all four Gospels. Let's say the Gospels together, just a teaching moment. Matthew, Mark, Luke, John. All four of them have this account. Matthew, it's chapter 14, Mark chapter 6, Luke chapter 9, and John chapter 6. What does that tell us? God wants us to learn something from this account. God wants us to get something from the story that applies to our life. Now, let me stop right there and just teach you something about studying Scripture. If you read through the Gospels, you're going to say, well, now this sounds a little different in John than it did in Matthew, and Luke seems a little different than Mark. Why is that? Are they contradicting each other? No. Let me see your hands again if you watched any of the Olympics. Anybody watch any of the Olympics? Okay, keep your hands up if you watch that on NBC. All right, did anybody see highlights on CNN or ESPN maybe or Fox News? Maybe you watched it on another network. Maybe you watched it on Telemundo. But we watch the Olympics in all these different ways covering the same events. But guess what? Though it was the same events, history occurred, it came to us through different filters. So Fox News may have said something a little different about the pole vault than NBC did. Or when they were interviewing Sydney McLaughlin and one of her races that she won, which was, I think, all of them that she ran, NBC may have expressed it differently than ESPN. And so that's what you have. You got Matthew, Mark, Luke, John, different people created in the image of God, inspired by his Holy Spirit, but they're writing to different audiences. They're writing from different backgrounds. And so they tell us some things. John, as you're going to see, tells a little more about the story than Mark does, and we're going to learn from that too. But what we know is God wants to speak to us. So let's look at it real quick. We're going to go through this passage. It's about 14 verses, then I'm going to just give you some principles to apply to our life. Verse 30, the apostles gathered around Jesus and reported to him all they had done and taught. Then, because so many people were coming and going that they did not even have a chance to eat, he said to them, come with me by yourselves to a quiet place and get some rest. Now, this is a good place to stop, because you and I can learn from this. This is a reminder that when Jesus walked and talked the earth, yes, he was a 100% God, but he was 100% man. He was one of us. He felt the things that you're feeling. Some of you are feeling hungry right now. His disciples were hungry. He was hungry, and they were tired. You ever get tired of people? You just want to be alone. You want to be by yourself? Well, that's the irony of this story. Jesus says, hey, I know we're all tired. We're all hungry. Let's leave these people, and let's go hang out over here by ourselves, get a little rest, get a little food so that we don't become hangry. Well, notice what happens in verse 32. So they went away by themselves in a boat to a solitary place. But many who saw them leaving recognized them and ran on foot from all the towns and got there ahead of them. If you've ever been to Israel, as some of you have with me, one day I hope we can go again, you see that you can ride on a boat on the Sea of Galilee. And it's not that big. It's called a sea, but it's a lake. And you know what Jesus would do on numerous occasions with his disciples? He would get into a boat and he would go to another part of the shoreline of the Sea of Galilee. Another piece of humor here. Jesus thought he and the disciples were getting away from the crowd. But the crowd figured out what they were doing and they ran around the shoreline and beat Jesus to the place he was going. And so he gets there, they dock the boat. They look up, and it's a mass of people. It's just like the Sermon on the Mount. They're on the shore of the Sea of Galilee, and notice what happens. When Jesus landed, we're in verse 34 now, and saw a large crowd, he had compassion on them because they were like sheep without a shepherd. So he began teaching them about many things. Now, we've already learned in this series of messages that Jesus was focused on his mission. Jesus did a lot of things. Jesus healed people. Jesus did miracles like we're about to read. But he was focused like a laser on his mission. What was his mission? We learned it last week. Jesus came to seek and what? Save the lost. So that mission that God gives to us, that really was the mission of Jesus. He wanted to see people come to know him, to hear about what it meant to have life in him as the Christ. And so here he was, tired, hungry, and yet he stayed on mission. And friends, I would just challenge us. That's so hard, but that's so essential in our lives. There's so many things that can distract us, so many things that can get in the way, not even all bad things, some of them true things, but we have an enemy who uses that to get us off track, to get us off mission. We have to stay motivated in the moment by the mission. Verse 35, by this time it was late in the day, so his disciples came to him and said, this is a remote place. And they said, it's already very late. Send the people away so that they can go to the surrounding countryside and villages and buy themselves something to eat. Now, frankly, was there anything wrong with what they said? No, it's a good idea, Jesus. Obviously, you've forgotten that we're hungry, but now everybody's hungry. And look around. There are no drive-thrus. We need to let them go so that they can go eat. But they weren't seeing the people as Jesus was seeing the people. So the disciples wanted to send them away, and Jesus wanted to sit them down. The disciples wanted to let the people fend for themselves. Jesus wanted the disciples to feed them. And so he answered in verse 37, you give them something to eat. I do a lot of my devotional reading in the New Living Translation. Just easy to read. And I love what it says here. He says, you feed them. Say those three words. Say, you feed them. Yeah. Another translation, John's Gospel, we see that Jesus actually turns to Philip right then. And say, Philip, what do you think we should do? Where should we get some bread? Did Jesus know the answer to the question? Yes. But the Bible says in John 6 that Jesus asked him this to test him, just to see, are you going to have faith in this moment? Hey, listen up. Sometimes God puts us in a moment to see if we're going to have faith to trust him. And for some of us, that moment is right now. It's right here. It's in this place. And so they said to him, that would take more than a half year's wages. Are we to go and spend that much on bread and give it to them and eat? Man. I'm trying to learn this in my life. I'm not there yet. But I think many of us in the church, we get plagued with a mentality of scarcity. We get too caught up on what we don't have. And we forget we're serving a God who owns it all. And so Jesus said, how many loaves do you have? Go see. Now, from John's gospel, this is where we know that they find a little boy. Can you imagine what that moment would have been like? The disciples are fanning out through the crowd. And in a moment, we're going to talk about how big the crowd is. But they're fanning out through this crowd. And they're like, and nobody's got anything. We're in trouble. Then they see this little boy. How did that go? Hey, buddy, give us your food or else. I mean, what in the world? What happened in that moment? But what we know is they come back, and then Mark picks up in the story. It says, when they found out, they said, we have 5 and 2 fish. Jesus directed them to have all the people sit down in groups on the green grass, and they sat down in groups of hundreds and fifties, and taking the 5 loaves and the 2 fish and looking up to heaven, he gave thanks and broke the loaves. Quick question. Why did he look up to heaven? Yeah, he knew where his resource came from. We don't teach our children to pray before a meal just out of tradition. When you go to lunch today, in a few minutes, and you pause and pray, it's not just a ritual. It's your human acknowledgement that all of your provision is divine. The Bible teaches every good and perfect gift comes from where? Father above. There's nothing you have that you created on your own. There's nothing you own that's just yours. And so Jesus was modeling here, hey, in this moment, God, would you bless what's here? So he took, he gave thanks, he broke the loaves, and he gave to his disciples to distribute to the people. He also divided the 2 fish among them. They all ate. How many people ate? They all ate, and they were, say that next word, they were satisfied. And the disciples picked up 12 basketfuls of broken pieces of bread and fish. And then he says, almost parenthetically, and the number of the men who had eaten was 5,000. Now, let me just tell you something about this crowd. Often, historians would calculate a crowd based on the number of men present. But I've got a problem. I'm a church nerd. I grew up in church. Some of you have heard this. That's my story. I grew up with a drug problem. I was drugged to church Sunday morning, Sunday night, Monday night, Wednesday. I mean, I've always been in church. And you know what? I could take a poll today. I think it would still be true. But you know what I found to be true? There's always more women at church than there are men. So if there were 5,000 men, I can just tell you, there was at least 15,000 people because there were women there. And we know that when women come, they bring their children. That's right. So this is a big crowd, and God's about to teach us what happens when we seize a moment where he's at work. Remember the big idea. When we seize God moments, needs are satisfied and Jesus is glorified.
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0: Jorge Messi, the father of soccer star and Argentine captain Lionel Messi, has died. She was 68. This is SRN News.
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7: In 1796, George Washington made one of the most consequential decisions in American history. He chose not to seek a third term as president. So why does that matter? Because America was not built on permanent rulers. It was built on ordered liberty. Faith teaches that authority is a stewardship, not a possession. Leaders are accountable to God for how they use power. And why does that still matter today? Because republics survive when leaders respect limits and citizens defend them. Washington's lesson still stands. A republic is preserved when power has limits. And public service remains a duty to God and country, not a path to personal rule.
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11: Today, expect a mix of sun and clouds with a chance of a thunderstorm in some areas this afternoon, reaching a high of 92. Tonight will be mostly clear with a low of 77. Tomorrow will bring variable cloudiness with isolated thunderstorms possible, also reaching a high of 92. Tomorrow night will be clear to partly cloudy with a low of 78. That's your AccuWeather weather forecast. I'm meteorologist Joe Lundberg for AM 860, The Answer.
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0: 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So thank you, and God bless you, friend. This is Ralph Yankee Arnold. Welcome to today's broadcast. I want to speak to you about a subject that means an awful lot to me. I want to teach you why you should consider taking my 14 lectures on the Soul Winner's Manual in order to become a gospel-driven man. You know, everybody has to have a reason or purpose for living. And I'd like to tell you what God told me to tell you. It's in his Bible. And it tells us what he wants us to do with our life. Number one is, of course, trust Christ as your Savior. But if you'll go to the YankeeArnold.com and click on the Soul Winner's Manual tab, it'll take you straight to it. And there's 14 lectures there. And I want to tell you what's in these lectures, the introductory, why you should do so. Because everybody needs to have a reason why they do what they do. You see, this lecture, it challenges every Christian to make a foundational decision to live for the sake of the gospel and the salvation of lost souls rather than living for yourself. Drawing from Mark chapter 8 and verse 35, it presents the believer's purpose of losing one's life for Christ and the gospel in order to truly save it. You see, if you don't know why you're living, you won't have the purpose down. Without purpose, you're just going in circles. Next thing you know, you were born, lived, and died, and you passed away. And what was your purpose? But there is one, and God wants us to know this. So the Bible tells us that he wants us to save our life. So the only way you can save your life is to lose the one you're living for. Unless it's the Lord's. You contrast that with John 3:16 and the purpose to the lost. Using the analogy of a flagpole, you know, with the gospel as the flag and areas like Bible study, prayer, and family as supportive guide wires, it stresses keeping soul winning as the central purpose of life. It motivates believers with four compelling reasons to become soul winners. Eternal rewards at the judgment seat of Christ. The urgency need of the lost. You know, the people that are lost, well, they need it. Those that are blinded by Satan and headed for hell. The constraining love of Christ that makes us willing love slaves. And the clear command of the Great Commission. Go in all the world and preach the gospel. You see, there's reasons. You need to know them. And so the introduction to this 14 lectures is very important. It's why I want you to read it so that you'll understand it and make wiser decisions. The lecture closes by reminding Christians that the Holy Spirit provides the power that you need and urges them to win souls, train them to do the same, embracing a truly gospel-driven life. So why should you take the 14 lectures? So that you can learn to be the person God wants you to be. You ever wondered, I wonder why I'm here. What does God want me to do with my life? What does he want me to be? So you find out some of these things by learning what the Word of God says, so that you know who you are, what you're doing here, where you're going. What is it that God wants you to know in order that you can be what God wants you to be? So there is a connection. Now, in lecture one, this lecture lays the foundational bad news of God's plan of salvation, explaining why every person needs to be saved. You'll see if there's no bad news, what's the good news? The good news is that there is some bad news that you need to know about. Otherwise, you would never appreciate this good, good news. It clearly presents four key doctrines. Number one, everybody is a sinner and falls short of God's glory. Falling short of God's glory means short of God's perfection. See, we've all sinned. We all come up short of perfection. That's found in Romans chapter 3 and verse 23. The second thing is that the penalty of sin is death and eternal separation from God. So you see, in Romans 6:23, yes, the wages of sin is death, but the gift of God is eternal life through Jesus Christ our Lord. See, number three is heaven is a perfect place, and no sin can enter there. So that's why you have to be perfect to go to heaven. And there's our problem. Nobody's perfect. You see, number four is that no human works, religion, self-efforts can save or help a person get to heaven. Salvation is by grace, through faith, and faith alone. It means it's what you believe, not what you do. The notes provide practical presentation tips for soul winners. Give you some bullet points, things that help you to remember what the will of God is, such as admitting personal sinfulness, keeping the conversation centered on the Bible rather than personal opinions. A lot of times people say, well, Yankee, that's just your opinion. I said, no, it's what God says. And if you have a problem, it's not with me. Your problem is with the Lord. So you want to gently address moral people with scripture, because many people believe you got to do right. Well, you got to do right to enjoy this life, to really have the blessings of life, but you can't live a perfect life in order to go to heaven. So repeatedly emphasizing not of works, well, it helps them to see the common deception of works-based salvation. See, there's a lot of religions that teach you have to do good works to go to heaven. You got to keep the Ten Commandments, obey the golden rule, do all these good things, you know. Well, the Bible doesn't teach that. You see, God gave all these laws because he knew we'd break them. And breaking them, he says, you're guilty. Because you're guilty, you got to pay. Because you got to pay, well, that means you're short. You don't have the cash. You're not able to pay the debt. That's why you'll be condemned. So there's someone who didn't make the payment. That was Christ. So he made the payment, and all he wants us to do is to accept it. So salvation is never based upon your good works, because that's your way of trying to pay for the bad things that you've done. The goal is to help the unsaved person clearly understand their lost condition before moving to the good news of the gospel. See, the gospel is good news. But see, those two things that I just mentioned are all in lecture one. So you see, you need to know the introduction. You need to know the first lecture. But as you move on, yeah, come to lecture two. And that is also to help you to know about the good news. This lecture presents the good news of God's plan of salvation, focusing on the three remaining key doctrines that complete the message. It explains, number five, that Christ made a complete payment for all sin, and offers his righteousness in exchange. You see, Christ took our sins, offers to you and I his righteousness. Now, friend, if Christ walked into this room, offered you eternal life, and you accepted, what would you have? Eternal life. How long would it last? Forever. If it lasts forever and all your sins are paid, where would you go when you die? To heaven. And the reason is because when you accept the payment he made, God gives to you and I his righteousness. Now, if God gave you his righteousness, that would make you and I as righteous as God. That's why I can go to heaven, because I'm righteous. God gave me his. You see, I didn't keep the Ten Commandments, but he did. He lived the perfect life. I didn't. But he gave his perfection to me, all because I simply believe he made that payment for me. And he did it for you too, but it'll do you no good if you do not trust Christ as your Savior. So you see, now, number six is the doctrine teaches that all a person must do to be saved is to believe that Jesus is the Lord who paid for our sins and receive him as your Savior by faith and faith alone. See, that's found in John 3:16. You may have heard the verse, but listen to it one more time. For God so loved the world, that's you and me, that he gave his only begotten Son, Jesus Christ, that whosoever, that's anybody, whosoever believeth, that's the only requirement. Believe that Christ paid for your sins. He gives you two guarantees, shall not perish. Now, we're all going to die physically, so he's not talking about that perish. He's talking about perish in hell, separated from God for all eternity, shall not, but have everlasting life, being guaranteed to go to heaven. That's why that is so important and so wonderful. But you see, if you'll simply believe it, God gives you his righteousness, gives you eternal life. So number seven, go to heaven. And that emphasizes that a person can know that he has eternal life. When? The very moment that he believes. You see, eternal life is eternal, not probationary or temporary. In 1 John 5:13, the Bible says, these things have I written unto you that believe on the name of the Son of God, that you may know that you have eternal life. So can you know you have eternal life? That's why it was written. It was written to those that believe. What did he want those that believe to know? That they have eternal life. And if you know you have eternal life, how long would it last? Forever. Can you know you're going to heaven before you die? Well, of course. That's what all of this is about. So he says in John 6:47, he that believeth on me hath, present tense, hath everlasting life. Means you have it right now. See, eternal life doesn't start when I die. Eternal life starts when I believe. So when I believe that he gave me eternal life, so I already have eternal life and I will live forever with the Lord. I still got a physical life. I'm going to live down here until this old body gives up. And that don't look like it's going to be too far in the future. And then I have eternal life. So I told a man, I'm going to live until I die. Then I'll live forever. So that's the best news in all the world. So the notes provide clear presentational tips for soul winners, stressing the need to carefully explain these truths. So Scripture addresses the common tendency toward works-based thinking and it ensures new believers of their immediate and permanent salvation. So you want a person that you talk to about the gospel for them to know that they're saved now and that they can't go to hell. I can know that now. And that their salvation, not only free, but it lasts forever. So the good news of the gospel is it has to be free and it has to last forever. So anybody who tells you you have to earn your way to heaven by your good deeds don't understand the gospel. So that's why I want you to take my 14 lectures on the Soul Winner's Manual in order to become a gospel-driven man. You see, it's very simple. Just simply go to it. YankeeArnold.com, click on the tab that says Soul Winner's Manual. And there you are. It's free. Doesn't cost you anything. Those are the lectures that I taught at Florida Bible College, Colorado Bible College, and churches that I've had for 60 years. They're the same notes. They will help you. They will guide you. I wish every preacher, every Sunday school teacher, every missionary, evangelist, would take that class and learn it. There's video also, but if you just want to listen, you can just listen. But if you want to watch it, you can do that too. And there's notes that you can download, and those are also, they're free of charge. So this is why you need to take the class. See, in lecture three, I cover this. And you need to know what I cover so that you'll know the value of taking that class. This lecture presents the vital doctrine of eternal security, declaring that it's not a separate teaching, but an essential part of salvation itself. So you see, some people say, let's just get them saved, then we'll teach them eternal security later. Friend, you don't know you got anybody saved till they believe in eternal security. Because if they don't believe they have eternal life when they say they believe, well, if they don't know they have eternal life, why should I believe they have eternal life? Because if they don't know where they're going when they die, how can I know they're going to heaven when they die? So what I always strive to do when I give the gospel, the good news, is that you're saved forever. And God will never cast you out and never lose you. So if you're not saved forever, you're not saved. Because God doesn't have any temporary salvation. God doesn't save anybody for a week or a month or just a year. He can only give you eternal salvation. That's the only kind there is. And if you can't earn it, then your works didn't get it for you, and your bad works can't take it away. It was given to you by grace, so you're also kept by grace. If you're saved by faith alone in what Christ did for you, he makes this statement in the book of 1 Peter in chapter 1, that when you're saved from something, you're saved to something. You're saved from hell to an inheritance that's incorruptible and fadeth not away, reserved in heaven for you, who are kept by the power of God through faith in the salvation. You see, it was the power of God that saves you. It's the power of God that keeps you saved. So we believe and explain to a person, what is a savior? Using a powerful drowning illustration to show that a true savior is one that takes you all the way to shore, not just part way. You see, being saved isn't like you're out there drowning and somebody comes by and jumps in the water and says, now you follow my example and you swim like that. You do the dog paddle and do the little doggy strokes, you know, and lay on your back and do a little swim. Wait a minute. He needs to be saved. You're trying to teach him how to swim, thinking he can save himself out in the middle of the ocean. He only has 1,500 miles to go. But that's not a savior. He may be a way shore, might be a trailblazer like Davy Crockett and Daniel Boone, but it's not a savior. Savior puts you in the boat, takes you to dry land, takes you off and puts you on land. Then he saves you. So the notes provide numerous clear scriptures that will really help you to know how to answer people's questions. To remove doubts, emphasizing that God keeps the believer by his power. The Holy Spirit indwells every believer and indwells you forever. You see, when Christ was talking to his disciples, he says, I'm going to be leaving you, but I'm going to send a comforter, and he shall be with you and shall be in you forever. So the Holy Spirit doesn't come and leave you. He indwells us, and the Holy Spirit is the comforter. He's just like the Lord, because Jesus says, he's just like me. And that's good to know, that he'll never cast you out, never lose you, never leave you. So this is why practical soul-winning guidance is included for addressing those who fear losing their salvation, because a lot of people don't tell nobody else how to go to heaven because they're not sure they're going. Or they have questions and doubts about whether or not they're going to make it themselves. And so they don't want to tell somebody wrong, because if they can't give assurance to the person because they don't have assurance. But when you know that you have eternal life and know that you're going to heaven, it's the best thing in the world to be able to tell somebody what the Lord has done for them. Friend, these lectures are so important, and I want you to know them, because I want you to be able to change people's, yes, their lives here, but change their destiny from hell to heaven. Friend, I trusted Christ as my Savior. That was the best thing I ever did in my life. I wasn't raised in a Christian home. I never saw my mother or my dad in a church. Never saw them read a Bible. I never knew anything about a Bible. I never saw any verses from the Bible. I never saw them have prayer at the table, thanking the Lord for anything. You see, I guess you could say I was kind of raised like an atheist, but they never claimed that they were atheists, but they never claimed that they were believers either. Never saw my dad go to church, but I was told that when my dad got drunk, he'd always go by the White Methodist Church in Bethesda. They're outside of Rio, Georgia. And he'd get in the church, and because he could out-sing everybody in church, they always wanted him to join the choir. And that my dad would get in the choir, and he could out-sing everybody in the choir. And the drunker he got, the better he sung. And you could tell he had a social drink, because he really got more social the more he drank. That was my dad. But I never heard my dad talk about the Lord. I heard him sing a couple Christian songs a couple of times, but most of them weren't. My dad was an alcoholic. He was a drunk. He had a liquor still. Spent twice in the chain gang. And in the chain gang, he wasn't worth much to them because he was crippled in his right leg. He had polio. So they didn't want him even in the chain gang. But my dad made some counterfeit money and often bragged about some of his big quarters that he had made. And one old couple picked him up and took him straight to the police station. He spent some more time in chain gang. Well, that was my dad. But it wasn't until I took this little girl named Betty that lived next door off to Anderson, South Carolina, we got married. I was 18. She was 17. And her dad came looking for me with a gun. He was going to part my soul in eternity. But he had mercy on me. He knew the Lord. So he set me down one night on a couch in a living room and told me that God loved me. I'd never heard that before. He told me that God sent his son, Jesus Christ, to pay for my sins. And because he paid for my sins and came back from dead, all he wanted me to do was the only thing that I could do, believe he did it for me. So God says when I believe he did it for me, he would give me as a free gift eternal life. That's when I understood that I couldn't earn my way to heaven, that it was a gift. And he shared a verse with me, for by grace are you saved through faith. That not of yourselves, it is the gift of God, not of works, lest any man should boast. So friend, for the last 66 years, I've been spending my whole life traveling this country and many countries, just simply telling people how to be saved. I just don't want people to go to hell. And I hope that you have a burning desire to share that with other people. And so if you can, go to YankeeArnold.com. Click on Soul Winners Manuals tab. Become a soul winner. Be that gospel-driven man. Thank you, and God bless you.
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3: Foundations of Freedom, a look at America's founding principles and the leaders who shaped our nation.
4: In 1796, George Washington made one of the most consequential decisions in American history. He chose not to seek a third term as president. So why does that matter? Because America was not built on permanent rulers. It was built on ordered liberty. Faith teaches that authority is a stewardship, not a possession. Leaders are accountable to God for how they use power. And why does that still matter today? Because republics survive when leaders respect limits and citizens defend them. Washington's lesson still stands. A republic is preserved when power has limits, and public service remains a duty to God and country, not a path to personal rule.
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6: Today, expect a mix of sun and clouds with a chance of a thunderstorm in some areas this afternoon. The high will reach 92 degrees. Tonight will be mainly clear with a low of 77. Tomorrow, anticipate variably cloudy skies with isolated thunderstorms possible. The high temperature will reach 92 degrees once again. Tomorrow night will be clear to partly cloudy with a low of 78. That's your AccuWeather forecast. I'm meteorologist Joe Lundberg for AM 860. The Answer.
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8: 860. Welcome back to This Week on Capitol Hill. I'm your host, Tony Perkins. Well, this week, the House Ethics Committee took one of the rarest disciplinary steps available to Congress, recommending that North Carolina Congressman Chuck Edwards be censured. In nearly 250 years of House history, only 28 members have been censured by the House. Now, the committee also announced it will investigate Ohio Representative Max Miller after he requested the committee review allegations of domestic abuse made by his former wife. As the midterm elections approach, and with the control of Congress hanging in the balance, these cases have once again focused attention on congressional ethics and accountability. Joining me now to discuss these developments is former Congressman Greg Harper, who served two terms in the on the House Ethics Committee during his tenure in Congress. Congressman Harper, welcome to This Week on Capitol Hill. Thanks for joining us.
9: Hey, Tony, it's so good to see you again, and appreciate everything that you do and how you present things on issues that are just so important to our country. So thank you.
8: Well, I appreciate that. And thanks for joining us, because I think this is the timeliness of this is quite significant, or the timing of this is significant, I should say. We have two major House Ethics Committee probes unfolding at the same time. One has already led to Congressman Chuck Edwards to end his reelection bid. The other was requested by Congressman Max Miller himself. There are some other investigations underway. Some have said, wow, this is pretty significant going into a midterm election where the balance of the House is going to be determined by the outcome. What's your reaction, having served on that committee?
9: I just think that the House Committee on Ethics is just an amazing group of people, and they do a phenomenal work. As you know, it's the only committee in the House, regardless of who's in the majority, it's 5-5. And they have to work together. You cannot make a decision if it's a tie vote. So somebody has to see and agree that, hey, this is a major problem. And so I've always been impressed with the Ethics Committee. The leadership usually puts their best people on there to make sure that they're taking care of business. So I think it's commendable that they're not just saying, hey, we're going to ignore this, get past this election cycle, and then we'll deal with it.

0: So that's the way they should operate.
1: Has it always been that way, even when the Democratic majority or the Democrats held the majority in Congress?
0: You know, of course, I had I served, as you indicated, my first term was under a Democratic majority. And then we took the majority in my second term. I don't know that there was a lot of difference between those two. Yeah, there were some things that you could see that, you know, sometimes on the Democratic side, maybe it looked a little more partisan to me than it should have. But all in all, they were able to work together during those times. So this is the way it should be, regardless of who is being investigated. And I think it gives the voters an opportunity to make decisions in a timely fashion as well. So I commend them for doing this work now.
1: You know, you have a fellow Mississippian who chairs that committee, Michael Guest. What are the biggest challenges that the Ethics Committee faces when investigating sitting members of Congress and then making, you know, as I mentioned, only 28 members have ever been censured in the history of the Congress? That's a pretty significant recommendation coming from that committee, is it not?
0: That's right. And Chairman Guest does an incredible job. I'm thankful that he's from Mississippi. He actually holds the seat that I held for 10 years. And so they do a really good job. And I also want to say this. The staff at the Ethics Committee is as good as any place that you're going to find. Their professional staff does a remarkable job. The counsel, the investigators, they do look at things. So the biggest challenge, I think, is this, is you want to understand that there are things that do need to be kept private until there's a resolution, because it will be used to destroy somebody's political career. So you want to be fair on that. You want to work through the process and then make your announcements there. But other than saying, hey, this is what's going on right now, you really shouldn't give details. It's not fair. And it does take a while to get to the bottom of things.
1: Are ethics issues becoming more of an issue as we see Congress becoming more partisan, but also we have people coming into Congress that are maybe coming for different reasons than just to serve the public?
0: Well, it is certainly a difficult thing to do. When you come in, you realize that you're being looked at on every single thing that you do. So, there are certain challenges that you have. But the problem that I see is the organization called the Office of Congressional Conduct, previously the Office of Congressional Ethics, which is sort of a gotcha committee. And there's no we could talk about that in another session, but there is no reason usually to cooperate with them. They gather information, ultimately release it to the public. So you're much better off if you're a member with the fairness and the process that you'll find in the Committee on Ethics.
1: Congressman Harper, we've got to leave it there. Thanks so much for joining us. Folks, stay tuned. We're back with more after this.
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1: Welcome back to This Week on Capitol Hill. I'm Tony Perkins. Well, on Wednesday, the Israeli military conducted strikes into southern Lebanon after the terrorist group Hezbollah violated the existing ceasefire agreement, killing two Israeli soldiers. This comes as Israel's Prime Minister Benjamin Netanyahu has expressed skepticism over the Board of Peace plan to disarm Hamas in Gaza, and has continued airstrikes against the terrorist group there. Joining us now from Jerusalem to discuss this is CBN News Middle East Bureau Chief Chris Mitchell. Chris, welcome back to This Week on Capitol Hill.
11: Tony, great to be back with you.
1: Before we jump into what's happening there in Israel, in Gaza, and then in Lebanon, which is really kind of escaping most of the news coverage, developments at the end of this week raising a lot of eyebrows. The Mecca Joint Defense Agreement between Pakistan, Saudi Arabia, and Turkey. How are folks in Israel responding to that?
11: Well, no official reaction that I know of by the government, but I think a lot of people here are concerned about what's happening right now. Some people are calling this the Islamic NATO with this defense pact, where one nation would have to come to the defense of another. And you have two out of those three countries, Turkey and Pakistan, that are quite hostile to Israel. Saudi Arabia has a sort of a different relationship with the Jewish state, but with the this is shifting the geopolitics of the Middle East. So it has major implications for Israel. There's also, I've read a report earlier today, Tony, that maybe Egypt will join this defense pact. So that's a huge impact, and understanding, too, that Turkey is a NATO member. So how does NATO, how does Turkey manage and balance its commitment to NATO as well as to these major Islamic countries? Pakistan, by the way, the only Islamic country that has a nuclear weapon, and Turkey has the second largest army in NATO. And also, you know, there are seemingly biblical implications to what all this is shifting here in the region.
1: I mean, this appears to be filling the vacuum created by the demise of Iran with Turkey, I think, moving to be the leader of that movement to fill that void.
11: That's exactly what President Erdogan wants to do. He considers himself maybe the Sunni leader of the Islamic world, and he also has ambitions to resurrect the Ottoman Empire, this neo-Ottoman idea of having influence in the region that the Ottoman Empire once did for 400 years in this region. So it really is something that he has been working on to impose himself or assert himself as the Islamic Sunni leader of the Islamic world.
1: So Chris, going forward, how could that shift the balance of power there in the Middle East as the demise of Iran continues with the rise of this this joint defense agreement between these Islamic states?
11: Well, I think a lot of people were seeing months ago, you know, with the demise of Iran, that the major adversary for Israel was going to be Turkey. And because of the rhetoric coming out of Ankara, for example, the foreign minister once said that Israel is a burden to humanity. And the rhetoric by Recep Erdogan, who's calling Netanyahu a Hitler. So it really does shift the balance and the focus seemingly to be back on Turkey. Syria seems to be more of a satellite right now for Turkey as well. So that's Syria is right on the border of Israel. And really, it makes, I'm sure, a lot of people concerned about this NATO member now entering into this defense pact.
1: Could this weaken America's influence in the Middle East?
11: It remains to be seen. We'll see exactly what's going on with the relationship. But you would think that Turkey is really shifting its attention here to the region and less with as an alliance with the U.S.
1: All right, Chris, let's talk about what's happening there with Israel and Lebanon and Israel and Hamas down in Gaza. It appears with the attention focused on the Strait of Hormuz in the U.S. and Iran that Israel is still taking care of business when it comes to the terrorist group Hezbollah and Hamas.
11: Exactly. On two fronts right now, we have in southern Lebanon predominantly, and then in the Gaza Strip, we see that Israel is trying to make sure that, first of all, Hamas would be disarmed under this new border peace plan. There are concerns here in Jerusalem by Prime Minister Netanyahu that that it doesn't go far enough and that doesn't verify that Hamas will be disarmed before the IDF is required to pull out of some of Gaza. And on the northern border, you know, we have right now, there's talks going on in Rome between the U.S., Israel, and Lebanon. But the concern is that, again, that Israel would be required to pull out of some of these so-called pilot zones that they're setting up right now, that where Israel would pull out, the Lebanese army would go in and then verify that that Hezbollah has either withdrawn or been able to make sure that Hezbollah is not going to re-enter. You know, in the last couple of weeks, Tony, they've seen that Hezbollah has set up within civilian areas in southern Lebanon and different parts of Lebanon, massive weapons caches, tunnel systems that were just extraordinary, all buried and wedded into the civilian areas in southern Lebanon. And Israel is systematically dismantling and destroying those.
1: Chris, the reports I'm seeing also indicate that Israel is expanding its footprint there in southern Lebanon for, really, it looks like, a longer-term security zone there.
11: Yeah, very much so. And what they want to do is make sure that Hezbollah doesn't rearm, reconstitute itself to be a threat to the people on the northern border. So, yes, they want to stay there as long as they need to make sure that Hezbollah no longer will be a threat to not only northern Israel, but all of Israel as well. And so this is something that, so on both fronts, you have Israel trying to make sure that the enemies financed and supported by Iran will no longer be a threat to the Jewish state.
1: Yeah, Chris, my take is Israel's actually being able to do a lot more when the attention is not focused on them, but focused on Iran and the U.S. 30 seconds.
11: Very much so. I mean, everybody's focused on the Strait of Hormuz, whether or not the U.S. under President Trump's command is going to hit Iran harder than maybe at any time since World War II. So right now, the focus, at least here in Israel, and no longer getting ballistic missiles from Iran, is to make sure that Hamas and Hezbollah are no longer a threat to the people of Israel.
1: Chris Mitchell, thanks so much for joining us from Jerusalem. Always great to get your perspective on things. All right, folks, a few final thoughts when we return, so don't go away.
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20: Foundations of Freedom. A look at America's founding principles and the leaders who shaped our nation.
21: In 1796, George Washington made one of the most consequential decisions in American history. He chose not to seek a third term as president. So why does that matter? Because America was not built on permanent rulers. It was built on ordered liberty. Faith teaches that authority is a stewardship, not a possession. Leaders are accountable to God for how they use power. And why does that still matter today? Because republics survive when leaders respect limits and citizens defend them. Washington's lesson still stands. A republic is preserved when power has limits, and public service remains a duty to God and country, not a path to personal rule.
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1: Welcome back to This Week on Capitol Hill. Over the last 50 years, trust in the federal government has declined dramatically. About 77% of Americans once said they trusted the government. Today, that number has fallen to roughly 17 to 18%. Events this week on Capitol Hill provided fresh examples of why trust in the federal government has eroded. In the Senate Homeland Security Committee, the alleged architect of America's draconian COVID-19 policies, Anthony Fauci, invoked his Fifth Amendment right against self-incrimination more than 100 times. He refused to answer questions about suppressing the origins of COVID-19, as well as funding for gain-of-function research and pandemic policies that closed businesses, schools, and churches while mandating vaccines. Fauci invoked the Fifth Amendment, even though former President Joe Biden granted him a preemptive pardon, a fact that raises questions of its own. Over on the House side, even though members were out of session, the House Ethics Committee was busy reviewing allegations involving members ranging from inappropriate conduct with female staffers and domestic abuse to illegal drug use and campaign finance violations. One member even abandoned his reelection campaign as he faces a rare bipartisan censure vote. Since 1789, only 28 members of the House have been censured. But the erosion of trust is not confined to Washington. Government is only one of many institutions Americans increasingly doubt. The media and big business are swimming at the bottom of public confidence after tying themselves to DEI initiatives and radical transgender ideology. While not as low, trust in religious institutions has also declined by nearly half. The problem extends beyond institutions. Social trust, our willingness to trust one another, which is essential for a healthy and cohesive society, has also steadily declined. In his book, Coming Apart, Charles Murray identifies several contributing factors, including declining church participation, fewer civic organizations, less neighborhood involvement, reduced volunteerism, and the collapse of marriage and stable families. Those trends help explain what has happened, but they also point to a deeper question. What has changed in the human heart to lead to this? Perhaps we've become less trusting and less trustworthy, not merely because our institutions have failed us, but because our trust itself has become misplaced. The psalmist wrote in Psalm 118, "It is better to trust in the Lord than to put confidence in man." It is better to trust in the Lord than to put confidence in princes. When we expect government, leaders, institutions, and even ourselves to provide the security, hope, and certainty that only God can give, disappointment is inevitable. Misplaced trust eventually produces broken trust. Laws can restrain evil, but only transformed hearts produce trustworthy people. Some of you may remember the old Texaco slogan, "You can trust your car to the man who wears the star." Well, here's something worth thinking about. Our ability to be trusted and to trust others comes from trusting the one who made the stars. Perhaps America's greatest need today isn't simply more trustworthy leaders. It is a people who once again place their trust in the one who is always trustworthy. When we trust God first, we become the kind of people that others can trust as well. And that, my friends, has been this week on Capitol Hill.
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35: With SRN News, I'm John Scott. In late election results from Hawaii, Daniel Anthony wins the Republican nomination for lieutenant governor in the state. Derek Kawakami wins the Democratic nomination. Gary Cordery wins the Republican nomination for governor of Hawaii. Josh Greens wins the Democratic nomination for governor. Jill Takuta wins the Democratic nomination for the U.S. House in Hawaii's 2nd Congressional District. Ed Case wins the Democratic nomination for U.S. House in Hawaii's 1st Congressional District. Oman, a mediator Gulf Arab country, which has said relatively little on the Iran talks, said in one statement released that discussions were ongoing in a positive and constructive atmosphere. Oman also condemning attacks on ships in the Strait of Hormuz. This is SRN News.
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3: Bob Enriquez, your Hillsborough County property appraiser, says watch your mail for an important trim notice to review your property's value, confirm exemptions, and report changes before November's tax bill comes due.
4: Today, expect a mix of sun and clouds with a chance of a thunderstorm in some areas this afternoon, reaching a high of 92. Tonight will be mostly clear with a low of 77. Tomorrow will bring variable cloudiness with isolated thunderstorms possible, also reaching a high of 92. Tomorrow night will be clear to partly cloudy with a low of 78. That's your AccuWeather weather forecast. I'm meteorologist Joe Lundberg for AM 860, The Answer.
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8: Good morning, listeners. This is Greg Ellie of Prosperity Group, and welcome to the My Money is Safe show. And we talk about how to have safe money strategies for your retirement accounts. And I believe this is the type of accounts that weather the storm. They protect clients or beneficiaries of losing money that they make in the market. But keep in mind right now, the market's hitting record highs. It's just been up, up, and up in spite of two wars, gridlock, and it'll be interesting to see what happens with the midterms. I think it'll determine a lot, and I hope people really pay attention to what's going on. But hey, folks, the market just keeps going up, up, and up. And so what is the opportunity that takes place? Right now, I believe that there is a retirement opportunity that would be great for your accounts to consider. I really believe it's something worth considering. We're going to talk about it. And we're going to talk about ways you can add up to 30% to your money immediately. That's right. 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If I got $100,000, then we're going to add $30,000 to the account. That's one third, folks. That's one third. What if you got $2 million? Then now you've got $600,000 that you're adding. Not a bad jump in. 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So what am I talking about when I'm saying an opportunity? Right now, first of all, before I go into that, I want to welcome Patty James, that is here with me today. We're doing the show together. Patty, how are you doing today?
9: Good, Greg. I hope you are.
8: Doing great. Doing well. I was at our Florida office last week. It was actually cooler than it is in South Carolina.
9: I know. But this morning, was it not beautiful?
8: Oh, it's very beautiful today.
9: Today is beautiful. The humidity seems low. It was.
8: Yeah.
9: I did not feel like a wet, hot blanket was greeting me when I opened the door.
8: Well, that's good.
9: That's always a good thing.
8: You don't want to be like a wet, hot blanket.
9: No, you don't.
8: That's for sure.
9: Yeah.
8: Well, Patty, you know, this opportunity that I'm talking about, you know, that'll add close to 30% to your account. What I'm thinking is, with the market hitting new highs, and let me be very direct, I think we're in a huge bubble, the biggest bubble we've ever seen in history, which means at one point this bubble's going to burst. What we're recommending our clients to consider, and many of our listeners, is to take advantage of an account like this for growth and just reallocate. So in other words, let's say my 401k is worth $1 million right now, okay? Let's reallocate maybe $400,000. Add $120,000 to your account. The other portion, if you feel you want to leave in the market, leave in the market.
9: Absolutely.
8: I think that's the smartest thing to do, because I will tell you this. I am listening to, what's his name, Peter Schiff, Robert Kiyosaki, Harry Dent, Warren Buffett. These guys are saying that there's a correction, that we are having issues. And I think we are getting overvaluation on things. I can't tell you their real values. My concern is there's going to be a lot of people, and I've been saying this, my concern is that there's going to be a major shift at some point, probably within the next year. But, you know, there's always a rise before it falls. So I'm not trying to say it's going to fall. I hope it doesn't. Why would I want it to fall? We all benefit from a rising market. But if we're protecting and we're being responsible for our clients on a retirement level, we want to make sure they're safe. So, you know, you've experienced 2008.
9: Yes, we did.
8: And a lot of these folks have not. So give me your comment on what I'm saying. I mean, to me, this makes sense. It's a no-brainer. I mean, if we could add 30% into the account just to shift some of the money over, why wouldn't we?
9: There is no reason not to do that.
8: Right.
9: The only reason is that if you absolutely believe that the market is not going to go down, if you truly believe that the market is going to continue to climb or to sustain at this level, then fantastic. But that's not possible.
8: It's not.
9: And if you are not experienced with 2008, we recommend that you do a little digging and look into that. And Greg and I can both give you our take on it and facts related to what happened to our clients. Now, it happened to my clients a lot more than Greg's, because Greg was already in the safe money strategies. So he was able to rescue a lot of those people and kept his clients safe. On the dark side, like we like to say sometimes, if you are 100% in the market, a lot of those clients had to go back to work. If they were counting on a traditional equity debt-based portfolio, meaning stocks, bonds, mutual funds, then they saw a shift in that drastically. And when I say drastically, not a good shift. Like in racing, they had a downshift.
8: Right.
9: Okay. And it took them there fast. And the buildup was not as fast.
8: No. And that's the problem that we're talking about. Patty, I'm looking at the chart right now. The 12-month return is 24% for the market.
9: Okay.
8: The year-to-date return is we'll call it 14%.
9: Mm-hmm.
8: The 6-month return is 12%. The 1-month return's 3.4%. So we're seeing all of these shifts and these sways, and then the market goes up in the midst of a war. And if this thing is not done with the Strait of Hormuz thing with the president, then we'll see the market take a big dive in the next week.
9: Right.
8: So I am recommending that people take advantage of these accounts. Take advantage of these accounts. And we can help them with that. So here's what we're saying, folks. I believe a bird in the hand's worth two in the bush. So to me, if I can take profit, nobody loses money on profit. So instead of exposing all of your money, reduce your exposure to risk, but yet a 30% upfront jump, that's what this market is doing, and I can do it with no risk and lock in the gains. So let's look at this for a second. If the account averages 4% a year, right? over a 10-year, and I'm not going to compound, in 10 years, that's 40% plus the 30% that they got. That's an average of 7 to 8% return per year. If I say I'm allocating that portion of the money, that's a pretty good return, all without market risk. So then if the bubble does burst, people are going to get hurt. But I'm going to give this prophetic exhortation.
9: Exhortation, yes.
8: Okay. And the prophetic exhortation is that the market will correct. The question is when. All right. When is the market going to correct? So this is really important that you realize this, folks, that, you know, what you're able to do and what your options are. That's what we're talking about. But we're talking about upfront money that's added to your accounts. I believe it's a great opportunity that needs to be secured.
9: It absolutely
8: needs to be secured.
9: And like you said, these offers do not come around often, and they are not here forever, but they do give you that real money that goes to your account immediately. And then the growth of that account is based on that dollar amount. Mm-hmm. So if you put in $100,000 and you took, we'll even take the lower one, 20%, your account is immediately $120,000.
8: Right.
9: And then the growth is based on that dollar amount, not on 100.
8: Right. You're getting the compounding of the interest plus the bonus.
9: And we've talked about time value of money. That is one of the greatest exponential values when it comes to finances.
8: Right.
9: And so that time value of money goes in relation to the 120, not the 100.
8: Right. Right.
9: And if it's a million, then a million 200. I mean, can you imagine?
8: Yeah. This is a huge opportunity that we need to talk to clients about, because there's opportunity to really make this market, take advantage of this growing market that we've had, but again, mitigating some of your risk.
9: Right. I even have talked with some of our clients previously that wanted to retire. They said, I can't retire because I need 30% more. And we were able to put them into this type of an account.
8: Yes.
9: And they could then safely know that they could retire.
8: Yeah.
9: Something they were looking at, have to take a chance on what their 401k would do, whether it go up or down or all around, and when that would happen to get them that additional 30%. But we were able to do it immediately.
8: Well, let's look at something. For example, let's say somebody feels they're losing opportunity in the market. They take $100,000. Next year, they take that $30,000 and transfer it right back in the market.
9: Absolutely.
8: They could do that, but they just made that $100,000 safe. 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

0: Welcome back, listeners. This is Greg Ellie of Prosperity Group, and the song that you heard is a song that I recorded in 1990 called People Need the Lord. Very powerful song recorded by contemporary Christian singer Steve Green back a few years before that. And many of you know my late wife and I, we used to sing contemporary Christian music for years in the Florida area in the Southeast. And so we still play some of that music. You know, it's interesting because I'm involved in ministry. I do things in that, and I've been doing the financial world for the last 36 years. And I do pay attention to what's going on. I look at history. I'm a student of history. And I'm going to tell you, the market's hitting all-time highs. It's hit another high today. It's up 641 points. What you need to look at right now, the market's doing so well that the debt has actually been reduced a little bit, but we still have a debt bubble. So the problem is what happens. It would not surprise me to see the next Fed meeting that the new chairman, Patty, do you recall his name? He's a Trump appointee. You'll find it if you can look it up. And, you know, he left the interest rates unchanged. And the reason I think he did that, he wants to be his own man. So he does not want anybody to sit there and say, well, you know, I'm a crony for President Trump. So he left it unchanged. Notice Trump didn't comment about it much at all. I think you're going to see the interest rates start dropping, which will raise the market maybe a little bit more. The problem is still the debt. Kevin Warsh. Mm-hmm. Yeah, Kevin Warsh. He's the new federal chairman. I got to get Jerome Powell's name out of my head, although he hasn't left town. He's still there.
1: Oh, yeah.
0: What for? I don't know. First time that's ever been done. I think he's with another party, but you know, that's the politics of the whole thing.
1: Yeah.
0: Who knows? But Kevin Warsh is going to be his own man, and he's establishing that. But I do believe you're going to see the interest rates drop, which should be a positive for the market. But then there's the inflation issue. I have a theory that the economy was in such shambles when President Trump got elected for the second time in this last election. I'll give you an example. Everybody was negative on the tariffs, but the tariffs have proven to work so far. And if you look at what's happened, China had a $6 trillion surplus. We had a $6 trillion negative. Now our money's growing. China is now upside down $2 trillion. And it's because of the fact, if you look at our economy compared to the rest of the economy, we're bigger. We're the largest one. So we should be able to take advantage of that. But the reality is there's opportunity. And I like the option. In fact, I was thinking this with some of my own accounts. I'm going to review my own accounts to take advantage of some of this 30% gains. Why wouldn't I add 30% to my account? Even if I have an 8% penalty, I'm 22% ahead of the game. To me, it's a no-brainer. And that's what I'm going to look at. You know, these are accounts that, you know, we can use that are making these accounts. They're making money.
1: And they are making money. They're giving you hard, cold cash.
0: Yeah, up front.
1: Up front.
0: You know, a lot of people have said bonus annuities are gimmicks. In my 36 years, the non-gimmicky bonus annuities, I knew the ones that were gimmicks. I knew
1: right.
0: The ones that weren't. The ones that were solid, they've all worked for my clients. They've been very, very valuable. And the ones that I think are gimmicks are the ones where they give you a big bonus and you're going to get no return.
1: Absolutely.
0: But I'm talking, it's just like the income account. I was looking at the account that we use, that we move billions, right. Millions of dollars for our clients.
1: Wow, yeah.
0: That account is averaged between 5 and 7%.
1: It's crazy.
0: And the clients are getting an 8% guaranteed return for income.
1: It's crazy.
0: So that's a good account.
1: It is a great account. We have even had some that have made 10 and 11. And
0: yeah,
1: that happened yesterday.
0: He said that account's done really good. I'm really happy with it. Mm-hmm. You know, I like hearing that because you always.
1: We love hearing that. And what I love too, Greg, is what we call the renewal rates.
0: Yes, they're renewing at a very good rate.
1: They are. And for those of you that are listening that don't know what we mean by that, every anniversary, we reallocate, we value your accounts, your statement, what it earned, what it was in, and what we foresee are the best strategies for you going forward.
0: Yes.
1: And so often with these companies, the renewal, that's what they're called, renewal rates, they decrease
0: drastically.
1: And those are the ones that hurt the client. And these renewal rates are holding steady.
0: Right, right. Because look, we have the opportunity to help clients do something like that. And even the clients that are taking income from current accounts, we've had clients that we've moved and we've been able to increase their income just by moving it and more growth. So it's very, very important that we understand what's going on. Okay. It's very, very important that we understand what's going on and what we can do. This is crucial. This is crucial. This is an opportunity where you can benefit from these accounts right now.
1: Benefit from these accounts. Feel good about taking some of your funds out of the Wall Street casino.
0: Yeah.
1: Where the gains are great, but the loss can be greater.
0: Right.
1: Because as wonderful as it's been, those gains are not guaranteed.
0: Patty, they're not guaranteed. We are in a bubble. It's almost frightening to see how it's escalating up so quickly. If you look at real estate during COVID got way overvalued. Mm. What's happened? It started leveling out. Mm-hmm. And so I'll give you an example. I bought a house in Florida and it appraised $40,000 lower this year than 2 years ago.
1: Wow.
0: Okay.
1: Yeah, that happens.
0: And I don't agree with the appraisal. I didn't need it for any reason. I actually was refinancing and I was able to refinance at a better interest rate. So I did. But here's what's happening. The opportunity right now, is because the interest rates are where they're at. That's why our clients are able to take advantage of this opportunity. But if they lower the interest rates, some of these opportunities are going to go away.
1: Absolutely.
0: So folks, give us a call. 1-800-297-5755. If you'd like to email us at info@mymoneyissafe.com, info@mymoneyissafe.com, or go to our website, mymoneyissafe.com. Folks, we're on television. You can look at all of our television shows. Look at our television shows and you can watch what we're talking about. And we're talking about different subjects. The television show's a half hour. I think we've got 16 shows in our website. So folks, give us a call. Give us a call. We'll be glad to help you with any of these strategies. Okay. Patty, let me do some looking around, but I want your thoughts on what I'm saying right now. So, by the way, Trump's new tariffs on 60 countries just took effect, and the Trump trade index is down 16%. Trump trade index, what does that mean? The Trump trade index. It's amazing how his name is on everything. It's the Trump bill. It's the Trump building. He's the marketing genius of the 21st century.
1: He is he not? But what I do think about what you're saying is this. You have said several times, and it's so true, and you're not the first one to say it, nor will you be the last, but you're not going to lose by taking a profit. No one ever lost money taking a profit.
0: That's correct.
1: So while your accounts are increased, while this market is doing what it's doing, with the onside of what it will do, take some of those profits.
0: Right.
1: We're not saying necessarily take all of your money out of the market. But that is also a conversation to be had with the individual. Everybody's case is different. How close are you to retirement? How much money do you have? How much money can you afford to lose and keep your retirement goals in check?
0: You know, Patty, I just looked at an article of a CD averaging 4.4%. Mm-hmm. Let's talk about the real rate of return on that CD. Okay.
1: Oh, boy.
0: So if I am in a 25% tax bracket,
1: right?
0: So 4.4, I got a calculator.
1: No, there we go.
0: 4.475%. So I'm down to 3.3% on that 4.4% CD in a 25% tax bracket. But guess what the true rate of inflation is? Now, folks, what's the rate of inflation the government is saying right now? Okay. Can you look that up? See what they're declaring the true rate of
1: Here we go.
0: inflation, okay? Because folks, we're going to tell you the real rate of inflation if we're using the same numbers as they were in 1980s, and you'll see how well your 4.4% CD is doing. Okay.
1: Okay, what they're saying, the real rate of inflation, the official CPI is estimated, this is higher than I thought they would say, is around 8 to 10%.
0: They're saying 8 to 10%.
1: When including asset price changes like housing and stock market valuations.
0: Okay. Which I agree. Now, here's the thing. If we look at the same data from 1980s, what did we come up with? It was like 12.6.
1: However, let me stand corrected. That is, okay, we're doing like AI, okay, guys? But it does say the official is 4.24.
0: Okay, that's okay. So I agree with that. I think it's 12%. So if we're at 12%, you're down to a negative on that 3.3 left on the CD. Folks, we're out of time. 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
1: With SRN News, I'm John Scott. Yemen's Houthis have attacked an oil facility in southwestern Saudi Arabia. They also targeted a crucial port on the Red Sea. The attacks part of ongoing tensions involving strategic waterways. A Houthi spokesperson said the attacks were in response to Saudi drones breaching Yemen's airspace. Meanwhile, Iran and Oman continue to work on a deal to reopen the Strait of Hormuz. Shanghai's two airports have canceled over 1,300 flights for Typhoon Dolphin. Authorities have relocated about 300,000 people as that storm has now hit China's east coast. The storm brought heavy rain to northern Taiwan with maximum sustained winds of over 100 miles per hour. Another student died from critical wounds after a student opened fire at a high school at his home outside Bangkok. 8 people died. This is SRN News.
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4: Foundations of Freedom, a look at America's founding principles and the leaders who shaped our nation.
5: In 1796, George Washington made one of the most consequential decisions in American history. He chose not to seek a third term as president. So why does that matter? Because America was not built on permanent rulers. It was built on ordered liberty. Faith teaches that authority is a stewardship, not a possession. Leaders are accountable to God for how they use power. And why does that still matter today? Because republics survive when leaders respect limits and citizens defend them. Washington's lesson still stands. A republic is preserved when power has limits, and public service remains a duty to God and country, not a path

0: Bad things will tell your mother and me if we raised a man. That's America.
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3: Today, expect a mix of sun and clouds with the possibility of a thunderstorm in some areas this afternoon. Temperatures will reach a high of 92. Tonight will be mainly clear with a low of 77. Tomorrow, anticipate a mix of clouds with widely scattered thunderstorms. The high will once again be 92. Tomorrow night will be clear to partly cloudy with a low of 78. That's your AccuWeather forecast. I'm meteorologist Joe Lundberg for AM 860, The Answer.

0: Welcome back, listeners. This is Greg Ellie of the Prosperity Group. And the song that you heard was a song sung by my late wife, Marie, called Because of Who You Are, made popular by Sandy Patty, and very powerful song. And I think she recorded that in 1990, my wife did, my late wife. And so these are very powerful testimonial type songs. We're talking about an opportunity, a retirement opportunity, where you can add up to 30% into your accounts. Let me tell you the mentality of folks right now. When the market is doing well, most people keep the majority of their money in equities, mutual funds. Understandably so. When the market starts going south, then they'll put money into annuities. All right? What I'm saying is balance your portfolio now by taking advantage of accounts that could add up to 30% to your retirement accounts day one. These are accounts that you can certainly benefit from just by reallocating. And as we've phrased on this show before, do you know anybody who's ever lost money taking profits? No. So the reality is you can take profit, you can transfer these profits so you're not paying tax on it in most cases. You can also take accounts that you're getting income already and you think you're all set, but you could do a whole lot better by increasing your income maybe up to 20%. How many of you would like a raise of 20% on your retirement income? I mean, that's doable. That is doable. So folks, give us a call at 1-800-297-5755. 1-800-297-5755. So the Trump Trade Index is basically what they're saying is that because of the tariffs and what he's doing, but what he's doing needed to be done because we're paying everybody's bills and now we're not. That's the significant difference, whether you like him or not. I'm not going to get into that. So that's the question that you're asking yourself. What should I do with the market right now? What can I do with the market? So these are things that you could do. It's very, very important to understand what your options are. What your options are. So it's important, folks. It's important to understand what your options are. And that's what we're talking about. Patty, any thoughts on this right now?
1: The main conversation is taking advantage of these increases, securing those gains, et cetera. But there's one thing, and it's not the topic of the show today, but it is another way to use that 30% or 20% increase. And that is if you were interested in doing Roth conversions.
0: Oh, gosh, yes.
1: If you're wanting to do a Roth conversion, if you're wanting to take some of that taxable money and create for yourself either a tax-free bucket of money or create for yourself a tax-free income stream, how many would like a tax-free income stream?
0: Oh, my gosh, yeah.
1: It'd be unbelievable. Then.

0: this can enable you to do that.
1: Right.
0: Even if you are in the 25% tax bracket, we have accounts that can cover that taxation and still give you a 4 to 5% bonus.
1: Yes.
0: So that is what, you know, and that is then will be a true tax-free, which people would be thrilled to get a 4 to 5% CD. Okay.
1: Right. Right.
0: And that's not the true rate of the CD. So now what is the true rate of this, of a CD would be 4 to 5%, would probably be like an 8 or 9% CD.
1: Right.
0: And those do not exist.
1: They don't exist.
0: So you could convert your funds into tax-free money, create a tax-free income stream, and give yourself a bonus.
1: I spoke to a client yesterday. We're going to convert $25,000 into a Roth, and she's going to have enough money to pay the taxes. So she'll be able to take advantage of her tax bracket this year and next year.
0: That's fantastic.
1: So we can do what's called a Roth rollout. So Patty, you're absolutely right by mentioning that, because these are accounts that can really help people shift to tax-free. And with the debt that we have, I believe that's crucial. It is absolutely crucial.
0: Now, and I just want to say this, there are a lot of nuances with that.
1: Yes. Okay. Yes.
0: Doing that type of thing, that is one of the expenses is taxes. The other one, how close are you to retirement? How close are you to Medicare? There's a thing called IRMA. There's a lot of things to consider. So don't just willy-nilly go off and do something like this. Please make an appointment with us to talk to you to see the most strategic, best way to do this for you.
1: Right. Right. I agree 100%. This is a retirement opportunity, folks.
0: It really is.
1: So earlier in the segment, I was talking about the Trump Trade Index. So let me explain to you what that is. The Trump Trade Index are stocks that have been picked together by various experts that benefit from Trump's deregulation policies. And so in the month of July, it underperformed the S&P by 16%. All right. And so, you know, what it's saying is they're now actually admitting that his policies are helpful to many companies and many policies. And there's no question about it. And it's having an impact, the tariffs as well. I know a lot of people were really negative on the tariffs. Now, they could end up being negative because the tariff is a tax, but it's a tax that's being imposed on other countries. Of course, it said that they're going to pass it down to us, and we've seen the cost of living increase. But let me tell you something. If interest rates drop, we're going to see mortgages go down. That's going to stimulate housing. But when we're talking to safe money strategies like the ones that we implement, dropping interest rates aren't always positive. So folks, a Roth conversion strategy, as Patty was saying earlier, where you've got 30%, so you can actually get money put in your account to pay for the tax for the Roth conversion, folks. This is a great strategy. If you don't want to do a Roth conversion and you just want to take some of your winners and add money to it by reallocating your account, this is the opportunity to do it.
0: Exactly. We're just saying that there are many ways to use this account, or these accounts.
1: Yes.
0: And these advantages. So, absolutely. And again, call us, make an appointment. We have several people here that can help you, and we would love to explore what best suits your needs.
1: Absolutely, folks. These are great opportunities that you can take advantage of. These are great opportunities that you can take advantage of. So understand what I'm saying, that this is, you need to take care of this before the rates drop. When rates drop, it's positive for the market. But even though with high rates, why is the market doing so well? Because deregulation is in there. I bought into the IPO of the pre-IPO of SpaceX, and in talking to the company that I bought it from, they said this is the greatest environment they've ever seen for IPOs in history. So it is a very pro-business stance. But if the midterms are lost, we're going to go into gridlock again. You're going to see some of that shift. If there's a party change over what's going on now, and these things just happen, I'm not being partisan or nonpartisan. I don't care about that. I am looking at our clients thriving regardless of what's going on with the stock market, regardless of what's going on with the stock market, how to protect your money. Okay, what can you do? Patty, can you imagine with this type of account how I can do Roth conversions? I could convert all my taxable money in 2 to 3, 4 years.
0: You absolutely could.
1: So these accounts are real, folks. They are real. There's a lot of ways to do this. And I really believe this is the right strategy, the right time to do this. So, what can I tell you? I haven't seen this in a long time that wasn't a gimmick. And this is not a gimmick. So, what can I say about that? I mean, it's so true. These are great opportunities right now that people can take advantage of.
0: How can our listeners know the difference when they meet or hear other people? Because we're not naive enough to think that you only listen or hear us. When someone is feeding them a line and something is a gimmick, how can they tell that, Greg?
1: First of all, they got to consider the source,
0: Right.
1: right? Hopefully there's some track record. If you look at an account, let's say that gives you a big bonus, but then you can only make 1 or 2%, that's a gimmick.
0: Exactly.
1: But when you look at an account that you can make 5, 6, 7%, that's not a gimmick.
0: Very good.
1: And also, you want a carrier that has a good track record on their renewal rates.
0: Exactly.
1: And so these are opportunities. But what's nice with these accounts, I mean, it's free money.
0: It
1: So
0: is
1: think
0: free
1: about it.
0: money.
1: If I want to take 10% out of the account, right? Let's say I have a Roth that's established, but I convert money and I add it to my established Roth. I can take 10% of that money out. So let's say I got a 200,000 in a Roth. I convert 100,000. They add 30. And then I've got 330. I could take $30,000 out of the account tax-free in 1 year.
0: It's
1: I'm doing some quick math.
0: right.
1: Point is, you've got a lot of latitude and flexibility. So I'll give you an example. And I've talked about this before on the show. We're almost out of time this segment, but I had a client who wanted to buy a boat. Say, Greg, I need to take money out of my IRA. I said, okay, why? He goes, well, I want to buy a boat. I said, how much is it going to cost you? $30,000. I said, well, don't you remember we have that tax-free account, the P-slip strategy? He goes, well, I didn't think about that. I said, well, let's take it from there. He bought his boat. It didn't cost him $40,000 for the boat because he didn't have to pay tax on it. Plus, the tax he would have paid, everything. So it worked out. 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We'll be right back.

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0: Listeners, this is Greg Elliott, Prosperity Group. The song that you just heard is a song that myself and my late wife sang in 1987 called With You, I'm Born Again. And a lot of the music I've been playing today is songs that we used to sing as we had a traveling music ministry in the area. And I hope you enjoy that, a little bit change of pace, you know, from the financial drudgery that we're talking about. We're talking about retirement. We're talking about a lot of things, folks, where we can help you. So there is really an opportunity that you can take advantage right now. Don't get greedy, folks. Don't get caught up with all of the hype without thinking about reallocation. We use a rule called the rule of 100, which means that we work on allocations. I see people come and see us. They got 90% of the money in the market. Yeah, it's a good time for it as long as the market keeps going up. But what I'm seeing, even though we've hit high gains, many of the accounts still haven't caught up from the market sell-off in the last 2 months. So let's say you had $250,000 in your account. Right now, you're probably at $210,000. So you're probably $40,000 below because of the numbers. And see, what people don't think about, Patty, is it takes more to catch up than to lose. Mm-hmm. And so this is where people get caught up and they say, well, yeah, but you know, it'll come up. It's coming up all the time. It'll go up as long as it goes up. Once it stops, it stops. And what we're saying is take advantage of these opportunities right now while you can. I really believe you can. So it's crucial to do that. Any thoughts on that comment there?
1: Since this is the last segment, I just want to emphasize on the timeliness of this, because we're not promised what it will be tomorrow.
0: Right.
1: But we do know what it is today. Just a couple of bullet points at the risk of being repetitive and redundant. You will not lose money taking a profit.
0: Right. That's so true.
1: Just the least little thing, and who knows what it's going to be that will send the market in its tailspin. That's a crystal ball that none of us have, because if we did, good heavens. But yes, we would love to sit down with you, go over your accounts. This is one of the many strategies that we have. This is the reason we're talking about this one, is because it is a timely strategy.
0: Yes.
1: Timely because this opportunity is here now.
0: Yeah. And it's conversions.
1: Roth conversions, taking advantages of locking in gains, for lack of a better way to say it. Giving yourself the opportunity to retire now versus 2 years from now.
0: Yes.
1: I mean, there are so many things. I mean, how many times have we met with clients that we sat down with them and their horizon for retirement was 3 years?
0: That's correct.
1: And then next thing you know, they call us on the phone or like, okay, if I want to retire next year, what would it look like? Mm-hmm. That happens more times than not.
0: People are thinking about it because when they're ready to retire, they're ready to retire.
1: When they're ready to retire, they're ready to retire. Life is stressful.
0: No, Patty, there's no stress in life.
1: There's no stress in life. That's why, I wish you guys could see me right now. That is not true. You could tell how stress-free life is because, I mean, I look like I have been ridden hard right this minute.
0: Patty, you're so hard on yourself.
1: Well, I'm truthful. No, but anyway, thank goodness this is radio is all I can say. But life is hard. And not only that, I'm sorry, Greg. I'm getting off on a tangent now. Sorry. But it is hard to find good workers. It is hard to find good coworkers.
0: Yeah.
1: It is hard to find people you can rely on and rely on.
0: Yeah.
1: And that is one of the things that we hear the most with our clients.
0: Yeah.
1: It's not that they hate their job.
0: No.
1: It's how that job is changing because of how the workforce is changing.
0: Yeah, the work ethic.
1: Thank you.
0: It's changing.
1: Work ethic is, I mean, that pretty soon that's going to be a word that people look up or like, what is that? So, the same thing as if I say, I want to make a Xerox. People are like, you want to make a Xerox?
0: Let me let you know when that started occurring.
1: When?
0: I was coaching T-ball. Mm-hmm. And when I coached, I did pretty well. I won the leagues, right? And so I was on the winning team. But they decided to put somebody else, political, to be in charge.
1: Shocker.
0: And so we were having a situation, and I corrected one of the players that had screwed up.
1: Mm-hmm. Oh, Lord.
0: The coach goes, "No, that's a good job. You did a good job." I looked at him. And he's the kind of guy that said, everybody gets a trophy.
1: And gosh, you were so right with that.
0: Everybody gets a trophy. Now, I looked at him and I said, you are training these kids up to be weaklings and wimps and wusses. Mm-hmm. Okay. Can I say that on there? Yeah.
1: Yes.
0: Okay.
1: You can say that.
0: And that's what I told him. And I was shocked. Guess what? That's the generation.
1: That is the generation that is working now.
0: That has the bad work ethic.
1: It is.
0: Because they got to win no matter what they did. So that means mediocrity. They were rewarded for mediocrity. We should be rewarded for excellence, not mediocrity.
1: Absolutely.
0: But there's a segment of the population, and we're feeling the impact of that mindset. Okay? And I'm like, I was blown away. I was like, what a waste of time. I'll never coach with this guy again. And he didn't even win the league. But they wanted somebody woke. And they got somebody woke. Oh, and by the way, they lost.
1: I can't imagine why.
0: Yeah, very early.
1: But everybody
0: did a great job.
1: But everybody won.
0: Got a participation trophy.
1: Yeah.
0: Anyway, I'm getting mad.
1: But you are absolutely right. That is when it started.
0: It is. And folks, we've got to get back to excellence for doing things excellently. Even what we do in your finances, what we do in our lives, it's so crucial. So when you've had an opportunity to take gains like there have, I've had conversations with financial experts. Most people thought the market was going to correct around 2016, 2015. Mm-hmm. But do you realize that it took to 2013 for the market to catch up from 2008? It took 5 years.
1: Yeah.
0: Ever since then, the market's been on an upheaval. Why? Because our government is addicted to printing money. Every administration, all of these bills, it's all money printing. If you spend money you don't have, that's called a credit card. Our government has been basically buying on credit for the last 18 years. Oh, that happens to be the 18-year bull run that we've had. So at some point, the bills got to get paid. 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You can actually watch us on television show. We've been in Sarasota. We've been in the area to do that. So these are things that we can do, folks. We can help you with these strategies, and you can take advantage of these strategies. Any closing thoughts before we end our show today, Patty?
1: I want to thank you so much for giving me the opportunity to talk with everyone on the air. I appreciate it. We are here for you. We want to do a good job for you. We would love an opportunity to talk to you about retirement planning, the strategies that are out there. And really, that is it, because we do have these tools you've heard before. Just to have a rundown, we have PSLIPS, the coin phrase that Greg has. Properly structured life insurance plans. A life insurance plan within itself is not necessarily properly structured, and that's where you get in trouble. How many people have we rescued from a USLIP? Improperly structured. You know, you don't want a USLIP, you want a PSLIP.
0: Right, right.
1: So there are those. We have, who remembers the thing called a pension?
0: Yeah.
1: Those are days gone by, but we can create that pension-like income for you.
0: No, it's so true, Patty, and we have our strategy right now where somebody will match your funds 3-1.
1: Right.
0: 3-1 on your retirement account into our PSLIP strategy, which can give you money towards long-term care or nursing home if you needed that. These are the strategies that are available. Can you imagine that? 3-1. So I put in $100,000 a year for 5 years into my tax-free retirement account, mm-hmm. and the bank's going to put in $300,000 per year for 5 years, then guess what? They're going to put $400,000 a year for five more years. So I'm getting the benefit of a lot of money put into my retirement account.
1: Absolutely. We have some phenomenal tools out there, and we are just scratching the surface. We are not one of those cookie cutter outfits. I have said that before many times. Greg says it so much more eloquently, but I use the words I got, you know, and we would love to sit down with you and put together a plan for you. We do care about you. Greg has been doing this 36 years. Yes, I've been doing it 35 years. I've been doing it the Safe Money Way 5 years. I have learned a lot from Greg and continue to do so. And so we have a team of people here that are qualified and would love to help you.
0: Absolutely. Folks, thank you so much for joining us. 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God bless you. We'll see you next week. I just want to thank all of our faithful listeners on iHeart WFLA, on Salem Broadcasting.
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4: With SRN News, I'm John Scott. The Michigan Senate race shaping up as a key battleground this fall.
5: Progressive Abdul El-Sayed narrowly defeated Rep. Haley Stevens in Michigan's Democratic Senate primary, winning by less than 2 points despite heavy establishment spending and an endorsement from Governor Gretchen Whitmer. Stevens outperformed expectations with rural and black voters, exposing potential weakness for El-Sayed in a general election. Republican Mike Rogers currently leads El-Sayed in the polls, giving Republicans reason for optimism in a state that could help decide control of the Senate. Willie Nelson, The White House.
4: The Senate confirming Todd Blanche as the next Attorney General of the United States. The vote 50-49. Blanche's supporters say his experience as a federal prosecutor and the trust he earned working for President Trump as his personal attorney will help him in that role. A terrorism expert said today's threat landscape is more complex than ever, with a growing number of extremist groups operating across multiple regions. More on the story from Bernie Bennett.
6: Colin Clark of the Soufan Center says terrorism has become increasingly diverse, making it harder for law enforcement to track and prevent attacks. Clark says while established groups like Al-Qaeda and Hezbollah remain concerns, newer organizations continue to emerge. He points to Al-Shabaab in Somalia, ISIS-K, and Al-Qaeda affiliates in Africa and Yemen as among the most dangerous threats. Clark defines terrorism as the use of violence to achieve political goals rather than financial gain. Bernie Bennett reporting.
4: The Senate has passed a short-term measure to keep federal agencies funded into early December and avoid a government shutdown during campaign season. Lawmakers still smarting from the two historic shutdowns that occurred this past year, the bill generally funds the federal government at current levels through December 11th. It includes a variety of funding exceptions that senators negotiated with the White House. The bill still will need to clear the House. This is SRN News. A Georgia pastor is fighting back.
7: Alliance Defending Freedom is backing Georgia pastor Gotti Humans after his Sweet Onion Christian Learning Center, which provides optional free off-campus religious instructions to students at Vidalia High School, was dropped from the Vidalia City Schools because of a Facebook post Humans made criticizing a tax increase. ADF says Pastor Humans is being denied his First Amendment rights to free expression. I'm Bill Alexander.
4: A Salvation Army chapter in San Bernardino, California, looking to expand its reach. They're hoping to open a new branch in the area about 60 miles east of Los Angeles. The San Bernardino Sun reporting the Christian church-led organization aims to bring more resources such as food and shelter to those in need, including the homeless and those hit by economic hardships. A brochure for the organization states that one new center, the hope, is to provide a watershed of dignity. This is SRN News. A Kansas senator pushing to permanently ban federal funding for so-called gain-of-function virus research, arguing it poses a serious threat to public safety.
8: Republican Senator Roger Marshall is urging Congress to pass legislation that would prohibit taxpayer funding for research that enhances the transmissibility or severity of viruses. Marshall tells colleagues that the COVID-19 pandemic exposed the risks of such work and argued federal dollars should never support research that could lead to another global health crisis. The Kansas physician also praised President Trump's recent executive action restricting high-risk biological research and is seeking to make those limits permanent, Richard Boyd reporting.
4: Ohio State and Oregon hold the top two spots of the USA Today preseason coaches football poll. Georgia, Texas, and Notre Dame. They round out the top five. More details at srnnews.com.
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14: Today, expect a mix of sun and clouds with a chance of a thunderstorm in some areas this afternoon. The high will reach 92 degrees. Tonight will be mainly clear with a low of 77. Tomorrow, anticipate variably cloudy skies with isolated thunderstorms possible. The high temperature will reach 92 degrees once again. Tomorrow night will be clear to partly cloudy with a low of 78. That's your AccuWeather forecast. I'm meteorologist Joe Lundberg for AM 860. The Answer.
15: I'll say what I want to say, and if the consequence of that is losing money, so be it.
16: My therapist says I have a preoccupation with vengeance. We'll see about that.
17: I really do hope it's somebody we want to see. But you know what? Son of a gun. Shout out to my little friend.
18: And I'll tell you what, if I were ever, I'd be the greatest women's basketball coach in history. Because I don't like LeBron James. I like Michael Jordan much better. But I'd go up to LeBron James. It doesn't matter. I'd say, LeBron, did you ever have any desire to be a woman? Because what I'd love you to do is star on my team that I'm building up. I will have the greatest team in history. They'll never lose. Nobody will come within 70 points of this team. Now, we have to change that, and we have to make it okay to talk about it. You know, the young lady I was talking about is afraid to talk about it. She's shunned and she's canceled when she talks about it. This is crazy.
19: Too funny. President Trump trolling the left. By the way, we talk about the things that he's referencing all the time on this show. I've said probably one of the greatest things that he will not be remembered for, but I recognize what he's doing is he is going after black leftist women or lesbians, whatever. I mean, when you look at what he's done to Big Tish in New York, Fannie Willis, Michelle Obama, the black leftist woman has been marginalized. She's had far too much power for too long. People don't think of it this way, but it's a fact. She's had far too much power. These black leftist women are evil people. Anyway, glad you guys are with me. The Kevin Jackson Show is who you're listening to. And President Trump says he'd be the greatest women's basketball coach in history. You know what he's telling you? If I use the rules of leftism, I'd go out and get the LeBron James of the world and say, hey, why don't you just declare yourself a woman and let's go set a whole new series of records. You may leave the NBA, but you're going to be a super stud in the WNBA. And I'm going to put you on my team. Even at 40 years old, LeBron, I'm going to build you a new career. It's kind of like what they do when the old guys tour in golf. You leave that one tour, then you go to the senior tour. And some of these guys get a whole new series of records. Sadly, Tiger Woods probably won't because he's jacked himself up. But that's a whole other thing. I don't know why y'all got me thinking about that. Oh, my goodness. Says, I would never lose. We beat everybody by 70 points. And he's joking about something serious. Did you get that mix of what he does there? He's saying, you know what? They don't want you to talk about this. They don't want you to bring this stuff up. But he's in his comedy, in the absolute irony and hypocrisy of it all, he's making the bigger point. I don't think he gets nearly enough credit for that. He brings things to the attention of people in ways that are so inventive. And the reason is, he's just not afraid to talk about it. When you think about the silliness of men playing in women's sports, and Democrats are, they should be able to play in the rights of the trans community, and they've made this into a thing that, quite frankly, hardly anybody cares about. Now, you could argue, well, Kevin, the same thing was true of slavery or whatever. No, it isn't. That was inhumanity to man. Saying that I don't want dudes playing in women's sports is not recognizing transsexuals. Look, I've already told you, I think they're a bunch of freaks. I think they're weird, but I don't care. If you want to be a freak and be weird, be weird. But don't, you know, the idea that bringing up that they're still biological men, it isn't like it's speculation. They are dominating women. It would be different if it was like, well, it's a toss-up. It isn't. Who was it? There was one of the tennis players. This girl's a big-time tennis player. She just won one of the big matches. And they ask her about playing with men. She says, I don't want to play against men. She goes, they're stronger. They're faster. No, it's not fair. And I mean, she was trying to be judicious in it, but at the end of the day, she's like, no, I don't want to play again. Serena Williams did. But Serena said, she goes, I don't think I could beat the top 200 male player. What do you think she's going to do against the top 10? She's going to get crushed. So, you know, we got to recognize stuff and be able to talk about it. The Democrats don't even want you to be able to talk about it. You're transphobic. And you know, I don't care what you tell me. If I got something to say, if it bothers me, it's on my brain, I'm going to talk about it. So frustrating. And the thing that I think frustrates me the most is how they win the argument. It's all leftist nonsense, and we buy into it. They're not winning the argument, but they think they're winning. And we give it atmosphere. It's like putting oxygen on a fire. You know what you do with a fire, you smother it, you give it no oxygen, it'll go out. But if you keep giving it oxygen, it gets bigger and bigger. If it has a fuel source, it gets bigger. And we just keep throwing wood on it. Talking about the most insane stuff. Anyway, this hour we won't. We're going to talk about a lot of things, mostly related to the DSA. I was interviewing with a friend of mine, and he's going to owe me dinner over this. But here's his contention. I said the Democrats are going to get their butts kicked in the midterms, and he says, I don't think so, blah, blah, blah. So, okay, we got to bet. So then he came to me, and he's like, you know, I think with this DSA thing, the Democrats, man, I said, oh, no, no, no, no, no. It has nothing to do with DSA. I shouldn't say nothing, but little to do with DSA. People are upset with the Democrats. They don't care whether it's the Democrats or the Democrat socialists. Throw on a little Democrat socialist sauce, and yes, they're upset with the Democratic socialists, but they're upset with the Democrats. So the DSA, well, they're winning in these races and it's making people panic. No, the Democrat Party has been making people panic because the Democrat socialist, I mean, there's nothing new here. It isn't like we found some new cure for something or some new pathogen. No. They've been part of the Democratic Party. You're a lunatic if you're a Democrat. I'm just going to be blunt. Somebody has to be the tough love giver. You're a lunatic. You can't even tell me anything that you actually support that they've accomplished. It doesn't exist. It's all smoke and mirrors. Oh, we're so good and we're so loving. And no, you're not. You're none of that. We'll be back. Most of you know my story. I grew up poor, lost my mom before I turned 5. My father was in San Quentin prison most of my life. I faced odds that could have broken some people, but I learned how to overcome tragedy because of America. I feel compelled to help create a generation of young people who know how to overcome hardship and who express true love for this country. I also want to strengthen every American who feels forgotten or abandoned. But this is not about me. It's about you, because you're the heart of the show. Your stories, your resilience, your quiet patriotism. My role is to bring honest takes on politics and culture to spark hope and real conversations. 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
22: I'm being there so that I can be present with her in her issues, and she can be present in mine.
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22: And then sensitive responsiveness. 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And what they really want to know right now is that there's a sensitive response. You want to fix it because you don't want to have to live through this with me. 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And so if you lose trust and emotional availability and sensitive responsiveness, you're on your road to getting further and further and further apart. But those are also three tools that couples can use to begin to rebuild their marriages.
23: More wisdom at familyminute.org.
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28: Hey, the latest breaking news, if you haven't heard it from the media, but the Democratic Socialists have infiltrated the Democratic Party. What? No kidding? Wait a minute. Water is wet? Hunter Biden has a fascinating laptop? What? The Democrats are acting like somebody discovered termites in a house built entirely of balsa wood. That's not an invasion, folks. It's a family reunion. The media, they talk about the DSA like they're some sort of rogue faction that sneaked into the basement while Chuck Schumer was asleep. No. Chuck left the door unlocked. Better yet, he handed him a key baked in a casserole and said, "Hey, just don't scare the donors." Welcome back. Kevin Jackson's you. 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KJRadio.com, 844-551-8255. I was glad to get a chance to talk to Dallas Andy. He and Liz, his wife, are going to be celebrating their 80th birthday party and their 60th wedding anniversary. And he's sending me the details, so I'm hopeful that I can make it to that. Anyway, congratulations, Andy. And you and the whole family, everybody seems to be doing really well. I know it's an aside. I'll get back to what I was talking about. What? You want to know more about how the Democrats are broke? Yeah, well, let me tell you, not only did they let them in the house, they did scare the donors. And now the donors are hiding under the bed, wondering why the socialists they funded suddenly want to confiscate the bed. And Van Jones, he said something very interesting about the Democrats and this new thing that they've discovered about themselves.
4: Okay, Van Jones, what are the stakes here for Democrats?
5: Look, this is the whole ball of wax. I'm from Jackson, Tennessee. There was a guy named Gil Scott Heron who had a great poem. It was called "The Revolution Will Not Be Televised." Gil Scott Heron is wrong. The revolution is being televised and podcast and streamed and elected tonight. Why is that? It's because there is a credibility gap that's opened up between the Democratic Party establishment and this insurgency. People are looking at people and they're saying, you've been telling us the same thing for a long time and our lives are not any better. We got Donald Trump twice. There's also an innovation gap. Why can you spend $60 million and get whooped like this? Because the old model was you get the donors to get the consultants to buy a bunch of ads and you win. That's how you get attention. This movement says, I don't need donors, ads, I don't need consultants. I'm going right to the people with TikTok and grassroots, and they've disintermediated the entire donor class, disintermediated the entire consultant class, and this is a revolution. And so this is going to happen again and again. The Democratic Party is now Blockbuster. These kids are Netflix. We are selling CDs out the trunk. This is Napster becoming Spotify, and it's happening tonight.
28: Lots of analogies there from Van Jones, lots of metaphors, and he's right to some degree, but again, this is a change in the Democrats' business model. He's talking about how these kids aren't relying on the DSA people, are not relying on the money and all that. No, what they've figured out is that the Democrat establishment is dirty, but they're lazy. They won't get out and actually do the work. They rely on a cabal to tell them, okay, here are the talking points. Go say this to the camera. So then they get the consultants. They let everybody in the food chain make money. And they think they're going to win. Now, what I don't like what Van Jones said is he says, well, things are not any better. You got Donald Trump twice. I know what he's implying. That Trump twice is a bad thing. No, Trump twice is a good thing. What Van Jones just did is he paid homage to MAGA. He paid homage to us. See, because we've legitimately changed politics back to the way it was supposed to be. Blockbuster versus Netflix, Napster versus Spotify. He meant Sony because they didn't change anything. I mean, in terms of with Spotify, with Sony. They got sued by Sony and still are paying that off, by the way, in case you weren't aware of that. Democrats created a generation of activists by telling them that capitalism was evil, America was racist, merit was oppression, and feelings outranked facts. And now those activists have shown up saying, excellent, we agree, now hand us the keys. And now Democrats are horrified. You believed us? Really? See, that's not what happens. I should say, that's what happens when you spend 20 plus years, maybe more, radicalizing college kids. Eventually, they graduate. And when they're in a cocoon of ignorance, they actually think those ideas have merit. Some of them graduate, others become professors. The Democrats spent decades telling every American, every 20-year-old plus American, that this country was built by villains. And now those 20 years are going, well, then why do we defend it? Congratulations, you raised political velociraptors. Don't complain because they learn how to open the doors. The media keeps using the word fringe, too, when they describe the DSA. It's the fringe group of the Democratic Party. The fringe. When does the fringe stop being fringe? When they're writing the platform? Go look at how these bills get written. These fringe people are the ones working with these Democrats, slipping stuff in. When they're threatened, when the DSA is actually winning against seasoned incumbents, you know you have a problem. And it's not just congressmen, folks. It's senators, too. when every Democrat starts every sentence by apologizing before speaking, at some point, the tail isn't wagging a dog anymore. The tail swallowed the dog. Look around. You got Jasmine Crockett trying to out-crazy everybody. She's out, and she still wants a voice. Rashid Tlaib acting like Detroit is a suburb of Gaza. Ilhan Omar wondering why Americans insist on liking America. AOC, she's gone from young radical to seasoned veteran, telling newcomers to pace themselves. Hey, why are we doing this? We're inciting, you know, she's upset that these DSA candidates are getting in, and she's one of them. Maybe she's afraid of the spotlight coming off of her a bit. But the conveyor belt hasn't stopped, folks. You got Abdul El Sayed in Michigan. We talked about him. You got Zoran Mandani. You got Donovan McKinney. Candidates popping up across the country who think Bernie Sanders didn't go far enough. Imagine saying Bernie Sanders is too conservative. It's like saying tofu needs more excitement. And now even Bernie's got to look over his shoulder because he's probably thinking, I remember when I was the crazy old socialist. Now he's the guy saying, kids, maybe we should keep one private business. Ironically, these people are capitalists on their website. If you go to their website, they're selling gear. They're selling merch.
27: He's putting an end to identity politics.
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6: With SRN News, I'm John Scott. Canadian officials have declared a state of emergency in British Columbia after more than 20,000 people were ordered to flee a fast-moving wildfire. The province has seen 70 new wildfires just over the past week. 105 are currently burning. Russia and Ukraine exchanging more strikes that killed civilians and injured many others on both sides in Russia's border Belgorod region. 5 people died, 24 injured overnight in Ukrainian drone attacks. 2 people were killed and 13 others injured when Russian missiles hit a high-rise block in Kharkiv. Typhoon Dolphin has hit China's eastern coast after forcing over 300,000 to preemptively relocate. The storm made landfall, Shanghai's airports canceling more than 1,300 flights. This is SRN News.
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0: They're accountable to God for how they use power. And why does that still matter today? Because republics survive when leaders respect limits and citizens defend them. Washington's lesson still stands. A republic is preserved when power has limits, and public service remains a duty to God and country, not a path to personal rule.
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4: Bob Enriquez, your Hillsborough County property appraiser, says watch your mail for an important trim notice to review your property's value, confirm exemptions, and report changes before November's tax bill comes due.
5: Today, expect a mix of sun and clouds with a chance of a thunderstorm in some areas this afternoon, reaching a high of 92. Tonight will be mostly clear with a low of 77. Tomorrow will bring variable cloudiness with isolated thunderstorms possible, also reaching a high of 92. Tomorrow night will be clear to partly cloudy with a low of 78. That's your AccU weather forecast. I'm meteorologist Joe Lundberg for AM 860, The Answer.
6: He's putting an end to identity politics.
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9: Yeah. They tell us he's black.
10: Negro, that's all you had to say.
11: Democrats say they are the big tent party, but they're always trying to grow the tent. And I've watched them, and you know what I see? I see a tent with a lot of room under it. Yeah, it doesn't seem to be growing that fast. Welcome back. Kevin Jackson, so you're listening to The Kevin Jackson Show. Democrats are liars. Look, most politicians lie. It's a shame, but they do. And, yeah, I watch, you guys know, I watch a lot of TV. I watch a lot of these documentaries and what have you about the past, because I happen to like history. I didn't know I did, but I do. And I see where people, you know, I see how the government had to work, how to scheme, and had to do certain things that, you know, when you don't know it in context, you're like, oh, that's a terrible thing to do. But when you learn about it in context, you're like, okay, I get it. It's not technically a lie. But politicians sometimes blatantly lie. It's one thing to say, I can't tell you everything. You know, I can't tell you why we did this or that. But it's a whole other to just blatantly lie. The Democrats do what the Muslims do. They do taqiyya. They will tell you anything they need to tell you to get elected or to get power. The media, man, biggest liars on the planet. We have enough things to condemn the media to where we should never, ever watch them again. By the way, where's Rachel Maddow? I haven't seen a clip from Rachel Maddow in months. Jake Tapper, yeah. Chris Cuomo. Nothing from the so-called queen of media. You want to know why? They don't have the money anymore. They can't make us believe that she matters. Yeah. Democrats lie about reality, and one of the biggest lies that they tell is that they're a big tent. Look, Democrats look less like a big tent. They look like one of those exclusive nightclubs where the bouncer has a clipboard. Sorry, we're only letting in people who hate America at a level 8 or above. By the way, what are your pronouns? How many DEI seminars have you attended? Have you posted your support for Palestine today? You think biological men should compete against women? If not, get out. It's not a big tent. It's a political, you know, public service announcement. Anyway, you don't get screened for weapons there. You get screened for independent thought. The Democratic Party is shrinking because of everything I'm talking about here. And they insist they're getting bigger. That, you know, when Bernie Sanders said, we've got to let people into the party that no matter, you know what, because he was asked specifically, you know, what do you think about this guy, Hassan Piker? I talked about him earlier. And Bernie was like, well, you know, we've got to make room for everybody. Really, people that want to kill capitalists. And then I heard Chuck Schumer, you know, who's completely irrelevant at this point.

0: And he's like, you know, he's adamant. He's giving a press conference and he's got three reporters there. I don't know who continues to listen to Chuck and think he's worth anything, but he's like, we've got to let these people in. You know, we've got to grow the Democratic Party. And he's going, and I'm thinking to myself, really? So you want to let in, you know, Jew hating Muslims? And the dude is a Jew. They don't grow, folks. They Photoshop. Remember when Biden was out, they would do the crowds where they'd shoot him like with Hillary Clinton at an angle so it looked like more people were there. They did the same thing with Obama at the end. They don't get crowds. They remember they were deep faking their crowds. We would get this, oh, look how many people are. And then we'd see that people had eight fingers and two heads and they would be looking in three different directions and people that were doing that were calling it out going, that's not true. Now, but compared to MAGA, and I know the media hates when we use the term, but they want MAGA to sound like a biker gang. Make America great again, folks. How radical. Imagine wanting the country to succeed. What monsters are we? But here's what MAGA actually looks like. It looks like black entrepreneurs, Hispanic families, Asian business owners, union workers tired of watching jobs disappear. MAGA is suburban moms. It's veterans. It's police officers. It's legal immigrants who waited in line and resent being called racist for expecting everybody else to do the same. It's former Democrats. It's libertarians. It's independents. It's people who never voted until Donald Trump showed up and said, Washington works for you. That's the coalition. And the media keep asking, where are all these Trump voters coming from? I was discussing this with a radio show host, and he's like, Kevin, everything concerns me, but, you know, they cheat. And I said, okay, we know Democrats cheat. Look at New Jersey. I go, but when have we gotten the chance to stop the cheat? How much have we done? Donald Trump says, federal, you can't get post office, you can't get ballots delivered in your state unless you let the Fed look at your data. And here's the irony. The Democrats don't want the Fed looking at the data because they're concerned that if the Fed finds illegals in the database roles, that they're going to exercise the rights of ICE to get rid of these illegals. That they're effectively admitting, we know we have illegals on our voter rolls. That's what they're telling you. I could go down the list of things they're doing, folks. Democrats love their demographics. Republicans, we count Americans. Democrats, they want to know your race before they know your name, your gender before they read your resume, your sexual orientation before they understand your qualifications. Republicans ask one question, can you contribute? That's it. The left, they scream of diversity every single day. Let's talk about diversity. Do they practice it? Try disagreeing with them. That's the one diversity they can't tolerate. And I've said it 1,000 times. Democrats have diversity of appearance. Republicans have diversity of opinion. And that is a much healthier thing to have in your country. The Trump coalition has many gay conservatives there, more than the Democrats want to admit. And you notice something. They're not introducing themselves by saying, hi, I'm Steve, and here's my sexual orientation. They're saying, hi, I'm Steve. I own a plumbing company. I've got three kids. I pay too much in taxes. My neighborhood isn't as safe as it used to be. That's being called an American. Your identity isn't your introduction. But Democrats built this entire political movement around checking boxes. Republicans, they say, you know, we're trying to destroy the country when in fact, we're the ones holding it together. There are reasons why black folks are moving towards Trump. And it isn't because somebody hypnotized them. Ooh, ooh, ooh, look over here, little black people. Watch the swinging object. It's because inflation doesn't care what color your skin is. Crime doesn't care what color your skin is. Illegal immigration and the ramifications of it doesn't care what color you are. Bad schools don't care what color you are. Reality is an equal opportunity employer and oppressor. And the Democrats don't know how to process that. So they keep saying things like, Trump can't possibly gain the support of minorities. Then election day arrives, and suddenly CNN starts talking like a family whose golden retriever voted Republican. How did this happen? Simple. People eventually vote their lives, not their hashtags. Remember when Democrats told us that Hispanic voters would permanently belong to them? Turns out many of these Hispanic voters came here because they were escaping socialism. Then Democrats started selling socialism. What an awkward sales pitch. Welcome to America. We're going to recreate that crappy government that you just risk everything to leave. No thanks. Even the legal immigrants are saying, hold on, I spent years filling out paperwork, paid lawyers, learned English, took the citizenship test. Somebody walks across the border and gets rewarded? That's insulting. But here's something that the Democrats that don't understand, along with everything else I've pointed out. Patriotism has become rebellious again. Flying an American flag is rebellious. Supporting law enforcement, standing for the national anthem. These are completely normal activities if you love your country. Though now somehow they're controversial. And now young people are rediscovering this stuff. They're not, and not because we're forcing them to, but because they're tired of being told America is the villain in every story. We're not perfect, neither is your family. Neither is your church, neither is your company, neither are you. See, adults understand that. And kids, I don't know if you've ever been through a divorce or anything like that. Kids will pick sides for a while. Dad, you know, you did mom wrong, or mom, you did dad wrong. But eventually, you know what happens? They grow up, get in relationships, and go, you know what? I should have minded my own doggone business. Relationships are tough. Only children think perfection exists, and today's left have become a permanent adolescent movement. I mean, everything is unfair. Everything is offensive. Everything requires a safe space or a warning label. They want a bubble wrap civilization. Life doesn't come with bubble wrap. It comes with responsibilities. We got a lot more to talk about, folks. Hang in there.
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0: Hassan Piker, this guy that's getting a lot of attention. I don't know why. He's just a radical Muslim, apparently. And he says Rick Scott, Senator Rick Scott from Florida, the former governor of Florida, should be killed. And, I mean, this is a guy that hates Jews, hates capitalists, wants capitalists killed on the street. And here's what Bernie Sanders had to say about him.
10: To give you an example, one of the more controversial ones is that Piker has said America deserved 9/11. Are you comfortable with that association?
11: No, I am not. I think that's a dumb statement. On the other hand, he has a whole lot of followers, and there's a lot of things that he's saying that are making sense to a lot of people. I think, you know, we have to get above cancel culture. You know, when you're doing radio, whatever they do, podcasts 3 hours a day, you say dumb things. I suspect if you go back over your career, there may be one or two things that you said that you may have regretted. But I think what we have got to do is look at the totality of where people are coming from and go forward.
10: So when someone like James Carville says he doesn't want to be in the same political party as Hassan Piker, which one are you going to take?
11: Well, that's not much of a choice. If Mr. Carville doesn't want to be in my party, the party that I belong to, that Piker, that El-Sayed belongs to, he can start his own party. But I think we need a big tent, and I think people like Piker should be welcome into that, certainly.
0: So for Bernie, apparently it was the number of followers that Hassan Piker has. It's pretty interesting that that's what the Democratic Party has resorted to. I want to play this other clip. This is Bernie Sanders. He contradicts himself on DSA. DSA has publicly stated what they're for. They want to abolish the police. They want to abolish the presidency. They want to abolish ICE. They want to get rid of the Senate, the Electoral College. They essentially, hey, you know what? Constitution, psh, out the door. And here's what Bernie, he's making the distinction. No serious candidate wants to do these things.
12: Your brand of progressive politics has always been focused on the material needs of working class people. And I would say that to the extent that you've broken from Democratic Party policy, it's usually around economic issues, healthcare, etc. There are some DSA candidates today, you know, including some who've won their primaries this cycle, who've also talked about abolishing prisons, defunding or even abolishing the police, abolishing borders. You've never been for any of that. Are you worried that taking those positions, which are unpopular with most voters and even most Democrats, sort of hurt the movement that you've worked really hard to build?
11: Well, you know, look, people have different views. And what you know as well as I do, that the right wing, that's their job, right? They will take what one person said and put, you know, $80 billion of TV ads on it and make it claim every Democrat supports that. No serious person that I know who is running for office believes in, quote unquote, defunding the police. I was a mayor for 8 years. I worked very closely with cops. They have a very difficult job. Do we need police reform? Do we need to get rid of racism within police departments? Absolutely. Are there jobs that other people can be doing in terms of mental health, drug addiction that now falls on a cop's shoulders? Yeah, I think we should look at that. But nobody I know, you know, believes in defunding the police.
0: Bernie Sanders, the sellout. You know, Bernie, he wants to have his cake and eat it, too. He says, you know, we don't agree with defunding the police, but That's what DSA is about. Their manifest is on the, I mean, it's on the internet. Bernie can't deny that. And it was funny, what cracks me up about Bernie is Bernie was cheated out of the nomination for the Democrats twice. He is the king of DSA. He called himself a Democrat socialist years ago. So it's his party. It's his people. This 80-something-year-old dude is the leader of the Democrat socialists. But he says, no, we don't espouse anybody that says you want to to defund the police. They're not a serious candidate. Well, they're being taken seriously. At least that's what everybody keeps trying to convince me, that these people are legit, that everybody cares about them. I don't agree. I think many of these people they're outliers. And just like the squad, just like there's a handful of people, what's happened to the squad? Have you thought about it? They're all under fire. They're either, a couple of them are gone. What do you think's going to happen here? Now, I'm not telling you take your eye off the ball because Democrats are crazy and they will accept it, but they accept it because it's easy. The money's been easy with crazy. The money's no longer easy with crazy. Donald Trump is making leftists have to go out and earn their keep. USAID gone, this easy money. I mean, it's still some out there. Don't misunderstand me. I'm not naive, but I'm saying we are a lot closer to getting rid of this stuff. We played a clip of all these IRS agents. Well, they got 1,400 that do nothing but provisioning of cell phones and laptops. I mean, for that kind of money, I want them to provision everything. I want them to be a quartermaster, but that's only for cell phones and laptops. That wasn't for office furniture and other things that they need. It's insane. Anyway, Donald Trump he's become what he's become because he understood something that all the political pundits and the consultants and all that missed. And it was a simple concept. You ready to hear it? It's not going to blow your mind what I tell you. You ready? People were exhausted. Exhausted from apologizing. Exhausting from pretending that common sense was controversial. Exhausted from watching politicians solve everybody else's problems except America's, and they weren't even solving those problems. They were just giving them money. So Trump came along and said, you know what? We're just going to start fixing some stuff. And the political class acted like he declared war on Canada. And that's what should make us all laugh, because the people who lecture us about democracy spend a lot of time trying to disqualify the voters that disagree with them. Hillary Clinton called us deplorables. Joe Biden called us extremists. Kamala Harris suggested that we were the threats to democracy. Meanwhile, we welcomed Robert F. Kennedy Jr., former Democrat, leftist turned independent. Tulsi Gabbard, former Democrat, leftist turned independent. I don't know what she is now, but she's not a Democrat. Elon Musk. Lifelong Democrats came to our side, disillusioned independents, walkaways by the millions. Now tell me again, which party is the big tent? We got LGBT people going, you know what? We don't espouse the showing our butt cheeks in public and sexualizing children. We're decent people. We just think differently about you guys and sex, about sex. Okay, no harm, no foul for me. One side keeps building higher walls inside of its own coalition, and the other side keeps adding folding chairs. Which do you think we are? It doesn't mean we're perfect, because we're far from it. We had plenty of country club Republicans who thought conservatism was something you talk about at fundraisers, but you didn't practice. But Donald Trump disrupted that crowd too. And that's why a lot of the mainstream, institutional Republicans, they don't like him. He didn't just challenge Democrats. He challenged Republicans who had grown comfortable losing politely. And it's because they weren't that different to begin with. He changed the question. Instead of asking, how do we manage America's decline gracefully? He says, why are we accepting this decline? That's the MAGA movement. And it's not a cult. You can leave if you want. And it's not about personality. It's about rejecting managed decline. It's about believing America can still build and innovate and manufacture and secure its borders and educate its children and compete with anybody on earth. I got into another philosophical argument where one of my friends is like, Kevin, the reason why we have, you know, the trade deficit is because people make things better than we do. And I go, that's complete nonsense. There's nothing that's made overseas that we can't make here. Well, they make it better. They make this. No, they don't. They're the only reason why we should have a trade deficit is to get something that we don't need, that we can't get. Or maybe you've developed some efficiencies or whatever. But we shipped all that stuff away. They've made improvements. But let me put it to you this way. Anything that's being manufactured outside of America, if it comes back, we'll do it cheaper, better, faster. Now, Kevin, we got unions. I didn't say we wouldn't have to fight for it. We would have to non-union the shop. We'd have to do a lot of things, but we can do it as good here and not better. You want to know why I know that? Because we are ingenious. We are ingenious. See, we have an optimistic message about our country, but the left accused conservatives of wanting to go backwards. Well, it's really funny because the people tearing down statues, rewriting history, and apologizing for civilization are accusing us of living in the past. How rich is that? Democrats are fighting among themselves because they're arguing over how to dismantle the country, and we're arguing over how best to restore it. Very different family arguments. I gotta leave it there. I got a lot more stuff. That's where we gotta leave.
6: He's putting an end to identity politics.
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16: With SRN News, I'm John Scott. Canadian officials have declared a state of emergency in British Columbia after more than 20,000 people were ordered to flee a fast-moving wildfire. The province has seen 70 new wildfires just over the past week. 105 are currently burning. Russia and Ukraine exchanging more strikes that killed civilians and injured many others on both sides in Russia's border Belgorod region. 5 people died, 24 injured overnight in Ukrainian drone attacks. 2 people were killed and 13 others injured when Russian missiles hit a high-rise block in Kharkiv. Typhoon Dolphin has hit China's eastern coast after forcing over 300,000 to preemptively relocate. The storm made landfall, Shanghai's airports canceling more than 1,300 flights. This is SRN News.
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19: Today, expect a mix of sun and clouds with the possibility of a thunderstorm in some areas this afternoon. Temperatures will reach a high of 92. Tonight will be mainly clear with a low of 77. Tomorrow, anticipate a mix of clouds with widely scattered thunderstorms. The high will once again be 92. Tomorrow night will be clear to partly cloudy with a low of 78. That's your AccuWeather forecast. I'm meteorologist Joe Lundberg for AM 860, The Answer.
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2: 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And then you'll find all the information that I'm talking about here on the show, how to participate, what's coming up next week, two big sales, the 15th and 16th, all online at burchardgalleries.com. And also, you can send us an email. 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Those eight letters, B-U-R-C-H-A-R-D, will take you to our front page, and all of the information that I'm giving you, the numbers, the email address, the number to call the show is all there in case you missed it. All you need to remember, B-U-R-C-H-A-R-D. For those of you who do not have internet connectivity, you can send us a text. 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You can text them right now, live right now, 727-560-5333. Well, all of that information is fine and dandy. That's how you can connect with us. That's the reason we're here, to talk to you, figure out what it is you have and what it could be worth in the international fine arts auction arena. If your only question is, what it is, what do I have, we can take care of that. 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Well, you're lucky, I'm lucky, if you're listening to the show. I am Jeffrey Burchard, auctioneer at burchardgalleries.com. 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Once you get there, you need to click on the front page. It's coming right up to you, ladies and gentlemen. And when you get there, upcoming auction information. And when you click that, the next page will open, and look for the link that says Sunday, August 16th. Click that. You're going to go right to Live Auctioneers. What's that going to tell you? It's going to tell you what's hot, what needs to get more action, what it is, and can it be yours? Absolutely, it can be yours. Absolutely, it can be yours. Now, I'm searching online here. I'm having an issue with Live Auctioneers sorting the bidding by the item with the most bids. It's not working on the Google search, but if you use Microsoft Edge and click the most bids link, which is on the right-hand side, you're going to see what's the hottest thing going right now, and that seems to be Herend, H-E-R-E-N-D. Remember that. If that word rings a bell for you, in fact, goes, oh, I got Herend. It's time to call the show, because Herend porcelain is highly sought after, not only for their fishnet figurals, but for their dinnerware services, and even single pieces like covered casseroles. They ring the bell at the fair. People are feverishly looking for Herend porcelain of all kinds. If you have that, give the show a call. Let us know what you have. You could have a sleeper. There are many people who inherit estates, and there it is. You open the door, and you gasp. Oh, my God, look at this. I can't move. There's this little pass through the house. Just like the show The Hoarders, only this is hoarding treasure. We've got two or three of those estates in our auction next weekend on the 15th and 16th, where the owners hoarded treasure. And all of a sudden, quick think of an answer. Here you go. It's time to be the estate guardian. It's time to be the attorney. who is in the fiduciary hot seat to settle the estates. Well, if you're in that position, make sure that you give us a call here at Burchard Galleries. We're very in tune with handling these hoarder estates. We can sift through it and find the winners. We can find the hot and not so hot. Remember the commercial, is it Live or is it Memorex? But we can find the Memorex for you. All you have to do is give us a call. 877-969-8600. Our text number, 727-560-5333. And we'll talk to you. We'll change horses in the middle of the stream. Whatever I'm talking about, we'll get your note. We'll start talking about what it is you have to find out more information about it. Herons leading the pack, four bids, three bids. The auction action is going on right now for next weekend's auction. You can see the level of interest and the items online. Now, don't be disillusioned, because you're going to see items there that, for instance, diamond rings and sets of silver that have immediate value that do not have bids. A lot of people hold back and wait till the last minute. I think we call those snipers. You know, they jump in at the last second that they have the bid and try to outsmart everybody else. So you see what's online there. Even though there's an item that has a $500 start with no bids, but 13 or 14 or 20 watchers, even sometimes there's 30 watchers or more who are just watching, waiting to see what happens. Well, if you see an item that starts at 500 and you say, well, I'd pay 500, but let's just wait and see what happens. Well, guess what? If someone jumps in there and bids 500, you no longer have the opportunity to be in at 500. So bid quick, bid fast, be the first, ensure your place in the auction action, and you'll be a winner more times than you could ever realize. Just do it. I heard that on TV somewhere. Just do it. You can do it. I heard that on TV many times. The Heron to Porcelain is hot, hot, hot. You know what? And there's always full of surprises. Breyer, B-R-E-Y-E-R, Breyer Porcelain and Breyer Plastics, they made horse figures. Collectible horse figures. We have Breyer porcelain, and you know, who would think it? Four Breyer porcelain horses in the original boxes, and they're now sitting at $500. Remember those porcelains? These are so nice. I mean, I love my horses, and they were expensive when they were first sold, quite truthfully. They weren't cheap, but they are still up there in the realm of collectability, where there are many, many people out there looking and wanting to buy more Breyer horses. I'm going to click on there and see. We've got two bidders that are bidding right now. The bid is at $500 for porcelain horses. Who would have thunk that? Moving on down the line, we've got Fenton Cranberry Glass. We've got an estate that open the door and you go, oh, my God. 6,800 square foot waterfront home in Northeast St. Pete, filled from top to bottom, every room just jammed in there. We went there for three full days unloading an important art glass collection. Fenton, we've got the Fenton Coraline, we've got ruby glass, we've got enameled Mosier glass, we've got have you ever heard of an apergne, E-P-E-R-G-N-E? Well, it's a floral centerpiece, and they used to bring in the old days $700-$900 a piece. We've got 10 of those collected in this estate, and absolutely in this one location, the 6,800 square foot, almost 200 lots coming out of that. There is no minimum. There is no reserve. So if you open the bid and no one bids, you get it. You get it. Take a look at it. Both days, Saturday the 15th and Sunday the 16th, we're liquidating that estate. We're selling. There's so much in that estate. We're selling it in lots. We're selling it eight pieces at a time. Sometimes there's a whole collection of Limoges porcelain, a whole collection of delicate hand-painted porcelain that, you know, where people buy the blanks and they paint it in their home. There was a big market for that. We have huge loads, tablefuls. We're talking 8-foot tablefuls of beautiful porcelain and glass being sold all at once, all together. If you revel in the hand-painted porcelain, if you like art glass from the 19th century, you need to come both days. First of all, check this Fenton cranberry glass. This is a banquet lamp. This is an oil-burning banquet lamp, and it's lot 1170, in case you want to pay attention and take a look. But it is a globular shade with a shaped base where the oil is held, and it is at 250 right now. In the old days, this lamp would be rare. It is rare. It is hard to find. I've never seen another. Rare, unusual, hard to find, highly sought after. If you love cranberry glass, daisy, and fern, it's a cranberry base, and the ferns and flowers are enameled on, I'm sorry, into the glass. I don't quite know how they do it. That's a good question that I need to research. See, I always push myself in a different direction to find out things that I'm not sure about or don't know about how they make it. It's an art in its own, I can tell you that. The bid is already at 250. I expect that to do much more, but if you want to be 275, get in there and click the button. You may be really lucky. Huge Limoges dinner services. It's all online at BurchardGalleries.com. Click the link that says the August 16th auction, and that you can be a winner. How would you like a full-bodied taxidermied mount of a roaring African lion? That's lot 1150, and I can tell you that this lion stands 69 inches in height. It's almost, what is that? Let's see. That's like 6 foot plus tall, 83 inches wide. That's almost 8 foot wide, standing on its hind legs with its paws raised. And I'll tell you, if you look at the pictures, this taxidermied African lion looks alive. Now, we have the necessary papers. This was done according to law with permits and everything like that. We've got that coming, or otherwise we wouldn't be able to sell it, actually. But the bidding now, this lion can be yours. We actually sold this lion at one time, 10 years ago. We sold this exact lion. At that time, it brought $5,000. The bidding's at $2,500. If you want to be $2,750, just click the link. Click the link, and this roaring lion can be yours. Wow, it is. It's really fantastic. Sometimes people say, well, that's sad. You know, it's these there. But I can tell you, this lion has been with us for 10 years, and all his friends, those who have passed on, that is, nobody knows about him. This lion will live on forever, especially if he goes to your home and you take care of him. A great conversation piece. We are Burchard Galleries. 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Why are we here on the show? 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That number is the number to call to be on the show, 877-969-8600, 877-969-8600. 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Oh, look here, I've got a, items for auction. Let's see what it is. I'm not sure if you remember me, but a couple of years ago, when my husband and I were moving, you came out and we did liquidate a lot of things. Well, hello, Cindy. So nice of you to think about us again. And it looks like you're in almost the same position that you were the last time we talked. And that was 2 years ago, as you say. She goes on to say, I have some early New England artist paintings and outsider art. Ton of wooden eagles, carved wooden eagles. When I was there and talked to Cindy and looked at the estate, we took out a huge load of interesting, some people collect oddities that other people don't recognize as being kind of rare, kind of artful, and they just collect it because they love it. But lo and behold, when you look at it all in one place, you kind of have to go, wow, look at this. This is amazing. We hardly ever see any of these. Isn't that right, Cindy? We hardly ever see some of those things. And when I left there with over 100 items, and I was going down the walk waving goodbye, and she was standing on the front porch, and I kind of looked around her at all the things that were left that we're really not interested in selling that right now, and we're moving, and we're going to take it with us. And now it seems like all of those things, or at least some of them, will be available to us. So keep watching for the outsider art estate. and not absolutely, Cindy. Let's see. Can I give you a call? Let's see. Yes, you can call anytime, and there's my number. So we'll be calling here right after the show. I can tell you that. 877-969-8600 to be on the show, to talk to us or find out how you can interact with us. 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Email mail@burchardgalleries.com or texting 727-560-5333. 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That's always fun when we get calls, because many times when people give us a call and they have an item, and, you may have an item that's kind of an obscure collectible or valuable because it is a collectible, but certainly not the Holy Grail. You might have something worth $300, $400, $500, yet you might have something worth $3,000, $4,000, $5,000, $10,000, $20,000. Give us a call, especially in the field of art, especially in the field of art where you cannot read the signature. And lo and behold, Johnny Q Public, those people out there who have inherited things and have no idea, no fault of your own, where to look to find this information. We're very lucky that you're listening, and you're very lucky that you found us, Burchard Galleries in St. Petersburg, Florida, because my son Todd, our art director, can stir alphabet soup, and it will spell something. He has been known to crack signatures that looks like it was written, indiscernible, we call that. If you have a painting that has an indiscernible signature, sometimes we can solve the mystery by the art itself, the style of the art. We can solve the mystery by the age. We can look for artists that worked in a certain time period. You know, we can have paintings that look like they're 17th century, but actually created yesterday. And when you look at the back and see that nice bright canvas stapled to the frame, we already know that it's after the artist. Now, if you have pictures, paintings that were painted after the artist, during the same time period that the artist was alive and painting, there still has, especially for the artists that are of extraordinary value, if you have artwork made during that era, commemorating after, from the school of, manner of, all of that terminology can describe a picture that's not by the artist, but painted by, maybe from the school of the artist. All of those have value, especially if the pictures by the artist themselves are, to some people, unaffordable. We love the look. We love the picture. I'll never be able to afford that $20,000 painting, but I like this one here that's very similar and very well executed that I can buy for $3,500. I like that. Absolutely. There are no silly questions. 877-969-8600. You may have a question that sounds like very rudimentary, very, that's not a question. Yes, it is, because every tidbit of information can lead us to authenticity, which can add dollars and cents to the bottom line of the value of whatever it is you have, especially if we find, throughout history, items are acquired in many different manners. We had a bronze elephant that came to us from the son of the father who worked as a gardener for two old spinster ladies in Paris, France. Now, how rare is that? They gave this gardener a bronze elephant. A bronze elephant, and it probably, you hold it in your hands and it covers your whole chest area. If you hold it in your hands, it was very, some people would call it very large. Large would be bigger than you are, but large, it was very large. Coming to us from a descendant of that person who worked for the spinster ladies in Paris, he came in and he came into an appraisal fair, actually, and one of our representatives was there and looked at this bronze elephant, and he said, "I have this bronze elephant." It was very impressive because it did cover the whole upper body of the man who was carrying it. He says, "I have this bronze elephant, and my kids want me to get rid of it." And I said, "Wow." I said, "I don't know why. It's beautiful." And he said, "Do you think $500 is too much to ask for it?" Well, we looked at the bronze elephant, and the signature on the base of that elephant was something that was, it looked like a language that I didn't speak when I first saw the signature. I didn't see it firsthand that day when our representatives did, but in researching a bronze sculpture from the European era and looking at that signature and looking at it, and finally, if you stir alphabet soup, it will spell something sooner or later. And then floating to the top of the surface, it came into focus and it said Bugatti. B-U-G-A-T-T-I, Bugatti. Now, Bugatti was a gentleman we found to be the sculptor of this piece. It was Rembrandt Bugatti, not the Rembrandt that we know, but Rembrandt was the Bugatti's first name. Bugatti, yes, you recognize that name from the family of Italian race car drivers. It was the same family. It was the brother who decided to be an artist and not a race car driver. And he was a sculptor who used to sit in front of the cages at the Belgian Zoo and sculpt those figures live on site. Well, I got to take a call. Let's see what's going on. Larry's got something hot on his mind. What can I do for you, Larry?
3: Hi there. Speaking of sculptures, I've got a statuette. It's about 15 inches high, maybe. It's been in my family since like before I was born, and nobody even knows where it came from. It's a nude woman. Apparently made of bronze or something, like I said, and she's aiming a hunting bow skyward, and the way she's positioned, it looks like she just released an arrow into the sky, and where she keeps her extra arrows, I don't know, because she doesn't have a stitch of clothes on, but that's neither here nor there.
2: Yeah, what's that?
3: And on the base, all there is the letter P, as in Papa, and then Jensen, J-E-N-S-E-N, it looks like, P. Jensen. I've had this thing for 60 years, and I don't even know where it came from. It's always been in my life. Stashed away someplace. So I dug it out and dusted it off, and I figured I'd turn her over to you and see what you can come up with.
2: Very good. Are you able to send me a picture of that?
3: Yeah, if I get all prepped and get my phone out and I got a laptop here, and so I'd have to transfer the file onto the computer there. It'll take some doing. Well, I couldn't do it right this moment.
2: Well, that's okay. I will announce our texting number right now, if you'd like to write it down, 727-560-5333. You can text an image to me. Let's see. I'm finding other sculptures. The signature itself, is it upper and lower case, or is it all caps?
3: Yeah, I got it right here in front of me.
2: Okay.
3: No, it looks like it's hand written. And the P looks like capital, and the J looks like capital, and then the others look like small case letters.
2: Okay, we're going in the right direction. I'm finding other bronze sculpture that have been signed, P. Jensen, just in the same manner that you described. I'm finding a bronze horse and rider that has a spear, which is kind of the same thing as someone holding a weapon. This is a male rider, and he appears to be nude, so I think we're going in the right direction. We may have found the artist, P. Jensen, who has had other sculptures sold. Of course, your subject matter, I think, would be a little bit more desirable. This one sold for, it was estimated at $400 to $800, and it sold $400 to $600, sold for $325. That was in January of 2025. So doesn't tell me whoever sold this piece was not able to uncover which P. Jensen it is. So I'm going to search as we keep talking about that figure. How high is it, did you say?
3: Oh, the height of, with her extended arm up into the sky where she's shooting her bow, to the tip top of her hand that's holding the bow, I would say 15, 18 inches maybe.
2: That's pretty impressive size.
3: Yeah, this thing's really heavy, weighs about 10 pounds.
2: It sounds like certainly something that we could offer for sale at our gallery should you have an inclination that you'd like to sell that piece. I'm looking for more. There is a sculptor. Let's see. We're getting closer here. There was a sculptor by the name of P. Period Marius, M-A-R-I-U-S, Jensen. Let's see what his piece is sold for. I'm looking at a couple of sculptures here. See, this is where we find other works similar to. Some people has a long full name like this one, Petter Marius Jensen. Petter is the first name. Now that I've seen works that could be by this person, I'm going to go to actual art sales index and see if we can find out how famous this particular artist is, and if in fact it is the same art. So let's say Jensen, and I'll put the, you know, there could be more. There could be Peter, there could be Paul, there could be other artists with the first initial P, like Pap. Paul Petter. Okay, there's Petter. Signatures. Let's see. Here we go. Signatures, evidence of, I'm looking at the signature on these other pieces, and it is very, very similar to what it is that I'm finding. So it could be Petter Jensen. And I'm looking at the signature. Other works of art, not only the one that we saw listed. Here's a nice large eagle that was sold by Petter Jensen. And again, we're really looking very, very, very promising that yours could be a Petter Jensen. His buffaloes, we talked about buffaloes, estimate, that's the hammer price, $1,280. Here's some pheasants by Petter Jensen that were $1,083. And we're going on. I want to find a nude. Come on now. Let's see. We have male nudes that were sold, but I'm looking for a nice female nude archer. Wouldn't that be fun? Here's a female nude, but no bow and arrow. He was a very prolific sculptor and did a lot. Hey, Larry, we're going to have to take a short break for the news and weather. Hold that thought, because I'll be right back. I'd like to keep you on the phone, and maybe we'll solve this mystery for you. 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Back on the other side of news and weather. See you then.
16: With SNR News, I'm John Scott. Canadian officials have declared a state of emergency in British Columbia after more than 20,000 people were ordered to flee a fast-moving wildfire. Now, the province has seen 70 new wildfires just over the past week. 105 are currently burning. Russia and Ukraine exchanging more strikes that killed civilians and injured many others on both sides in Russia's border Belgorod region. 5 people died, 24 injured overnight in Ukrainian drone attacks. 2 people were killed and 13 others injured when Russian missiles hit a high-rise block in Kharkiv. Typhoon Dolphin has hit China's eastern coast after forcing over 300,000 to preemptively relocate. The storm made landfall, Shanghai's airports canceling more than 1,300 flights. This is SRN News.
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0: depicting Diana the Archer. And the original pose, the original idea for the sculpture was Pierre Le Fague. I'm not French, I'll tell you that. I can't speak it. And the one that's famous, again, I don't see exact picture of your pose, but it talks directly about, as I mentioned, standing on the tiptoes like you have. So the verdict is, it is signed, it's Jensen, so it's a later 20th century commercial foundry reproduction. I like to call them replications. That applied the popular Jensen name to the recognized, the universally recognized Art Deco design by Lefaguy. That's Lefaguys. Lefaguy. Excuse my pronunciation. So that's the story. So you have a very large Art Deco sculpture, popular, even if it was signed Bob Smith, popular because it is seemingly of the period. The patina on yours hopefully matches that time period. And, you know, you could have a few $100s, certainly not thousands, because it's not by the person who invented the wheel, so to speak. But I'd love to see those pictures when you get a chance. And that's my story.
1: Well, great. Yeah, this thing.
0: A lot to think about, right?
1: To me, it's been a mystery to me. I got this thing in 1971. Early in 71 is when it came into my life, because it was in the family. So, but nobody knew anything about it, and we're a little closer now, I guess.
0: Yeah, I'll know more when you send me a picture. Let's see, I'm looking at Live Auctioneers, and as I mentioned, the other sculpture that I found, the nude on horse with a javelin, that's what the word I was looking for, the javelin, that sold in 2025, brought $325. Now, personally, which one would I rather have, the Diana the Archer, the nude shooting an arrow into the sky, or a bronze horse rider with a javelin? I think I'd rather have the nude. So I think that you could look for a little more money on that figure, and I'll know more when I see it. How's that?
1: I've had it for so long, and I figure I'll just keep it. I'm kind of used to it. Very attractive, very nice figurine, you know, well-proportioned. I'm so used to having it around that for the kind of money we're talking about, you know, I don't see the sense in letting it go.
0: Okay, sure. As I mentioned, we got steered towards an artist by the name of Peder, P-E-D-E-R, Marius Jensen, and his works of art were up into the thousands. Here's the eagle, a big eagle. Now, the size of this eagle was, the size of this eagle was 21 inches high by 27 inches wide. So that's 2 yardsticks tall. You're talking about a monumental piece. The eagle sold for $3,000. Now, Peder Marius Jensen has had sales records, the Buffalo 1200. I'm looking at the sales results for someone who sold a sculpture. This is what happens in the world of selling things at auctions. Sometimes auctioneers don't have the time or the resources to absolutely identify what it is they have, so they generically put it out there as P. Jensen. And unless you have the tools like myself, who can find a signature match, which I haven't seen yours, but it's looking like it could be Peder Marius. In that case, you're talking a little more money. So I'll know more when I see it. If you'd like the final word, please send me a text images of it. I know you don't have interest in selling it today, but I have interest in learning more. If you'd like to help us learn together, I'd be glad to look at your pictures.
1: Yeah. Okay. I'm kind of a low tech sort of guy. I'm talking to you on a flip phone and sitting in front of it. I'm sitting in front of
0: someday,
1: a desktop.
0: Stop by.
1: I live all the way down in Venice, but I
0: get down to Venice all the time.
1: Oh, well,
0: I'll put that ball in your court. I would love to see it if we have the opportunity to create that scenario. And I thank you for calling the show.
1: Okay, thank you.
0: Peder,
1: bye-bye.
0: Yep. P-E-D-E-R, Peder Marius, M-A-R-I-U-S, Jensen. That's going to be your guy. Thank you so much. All right, folks, there you have it. You see, it's easy peasy. Just dial the number, ask your questions, send me off on the hunt. I will try to dig and unearth anything that I can find relating to the subject of your inquest, and we'll try to find out how popular or how authentic the works of art are. Doesn't have to be works of art. It could be an Oriental rug. It could be a hair into porcelain. It could be bronze sculptures of other. You get the idea. 877-969-8600. 877-969-8600 to be on the show. I'm going back to our site here, BurchardGalleries.com, and I'm going to click on the sales, what's happening online right now as far as what's hot, what's not. Items that have the most bids, I mentioned, was the heron porcelain, of course. Briar horses, again, artworks, Carl Redden. Seems to be really popular. Anything Florida. If you have Florida paintings, even undiscovered artists, if they painted in Florida, people are going wild, like highwaymen. If you have the word highwayman in a description of a work of art that's actually highwayman, it's like throwing $100 bills up in the air at a football game. The excitement that you create just by using that terminology, and it's really good, especially if it's truly a highwayman. Another buzzword that creates the same amount of interest is the word Florida, the words Florida artist. So Ben Essenberg has Marsh Landscapes, and that's lot number 1206. Let's see, Ben Essenberg, American Marsh Landscapes, foliage, it doesn't say Florida in that, but it does look like a Florida swamp scene with two egrets sitting in the marshlands, going through and see what else. Of course, the cranberry guy. So we've got a lot of advertising. We have another estate. You open the door and you go, oh my God, floor to ceiling, every room. Arts and crafts, folk art, 18th century furniture, signs, especially. We are loaded both days, August 15th and August 16th. Items from this estate, coffee grinders, glass jar advertising, you know, things that the cigar store, well, we sold the cigar store Indian last sale from that estate, but there's much more yet. Both days, as you know, our August 1st sale was rained out, and the whole weekend was a great weekend because people flocked to the sale that was held inside because they figured no one else was going to be there, so it was a rock'em sock'em day. But we were unable to offer the entirety of this floor to ceiling, folk art, early furniture, crockery, things like early oil paintings of portrait paintings of children, all those things that are unusual to find and highly collectible to those who seek that. We have more of the same, much more of the same, over 450 items on Saturday. That sale is offered entirely at no reserve. You come to the sale, you make an offer. If it's accepted by the auctioneer and no one else says anything else, you get it. You are the winner. Fur coats, luxurious fur coats, both days. We have the signage that's getting bids. We have a full-bodied Italian Majellica terracotta tigers. We also have rams and lambs from that different. The pinball machines, art, slot machines, one-arm bandits, if you will. One thing that's really popular is the first item in our sale. I like to start the sale with things that really ring the bell at the fair. And this item number one, which is a Lorenzo Ghiglieri prancing horse bronze. It's a horse rearing, a stallion rearing up on its hind legs. This sculpture is 32 inches in height, almost a yardstick tall. Now, that's impressive for a bronze figure to be almost a yardstick tall, 4 inches short of being a yardstick high, and also 34 inches in wide width at the base. So you're looking at something that's 32 by 34. Holy cow, that's huge. Already there are, the bidding is at $750 with 13 bidders. Now, you can see all this information online when you go to our site and go to Live Auctioneers or Invaluable, either one. Now, there will be bidding happening on Live Auctioneers that's not happening on Invaluable, and there will be bids on Invaluable that's not happening on Live Auctioneers. It's two different clients. valuable primarily is the European market, although they do expose their site to everyone in the world. Live Auctioneers is primarily the American market, although they do accept bids and show their products to worldwide audiences. So that's two things to collect. If you don't see it happening action in one place, click on the other. But I think this Lorenzo Ghiglieri prancing horse, is he prancing or is he rearing? I'll tell you what, it's a method of interpretation when you look at this horse. But he's big, he's impressive, he's by a known sculptor. And I expect him to, if you love horses, this is one you might want to check out, the very first item in our sale. As I say, there's 13 watchers, and there is a bid of $750, which I don't think is going to last very long. When the auctioneer says, and now lot number one, I think the bidding activity will be a flurry, like Black Friday at Macy's, if you will. It's going to be one to watch. You can see all this online. In case you're just tuning in, we are Burchard Galleries. We are Antiques and Fine Arts Auctioneers. We are the place to be when you are looking for oddities, rarities, one-of-a-kind, hard-to-find items where they can be yours because they are on the auction block. Someone's going to own them. You name the price. 90% of the time, it is absolute without minimum or reserve. If you name the price and no one bids, you get it. That's it. It's got to be sold. These estates must be liquidated. The house is sold. Everything must go. And if you are an astute buy-wiser and you search not only Burchard Galleries, but the auction catalogs, you know, there's probably 5,000 auctions online all at the same time all over the world. But check out Burchard Galleries. We have thorough descriptions when it comes to auction day, so you can search and find the item of your dreams. And even so, call and ask, say, hey, listen, you know, you've got a great catalog, and I hear this, you've got a great catalog online, but I don't see what I need this time. Do you ever come across this? You can send me an email and tell us what you want, what you're looking for. And if you don't, I know sometimes in my past, as I was learning, and I'm still learning every day, sometimes, you know, it's an effort to keep track of things that everybody wants, and the list grows, and sometimes, you know, oh, I'm too busy, I can't write it down, and then someone calls an hour later looking for that item. I've learned to keep track of who wants what, so don't be shy. Send us a note. Send us your thoughts. If you see something that you like, don't be shy. Don't be afraid to bid because it's on the auction block. We are not antique store owners. We are auctioneers. It comes in one door one day and out the door the next day. We're not going to sit on it forever. You name the price. You will be the highest bidder. You could be the highest winner, that's for sure. Burchard Galleries auctions take place usually the third weekend of the month, 2 days long, 2 days strong, and you're in luck because our very next auction is happening on August 15th and 16th. Next weekend here in sunny St. Petersburg, Florida. We hope it's sunny. But there are over 500 items in our premier auction on the 16th and over 450 items and growing. By the way, we are still accepting consignments for those auctions. If you see something online like, excuse me, Seth of Sterling, Heron the Porcelain, things of that nature that we've already been looking for buyers for that type of item, so it's advertised, yours can fit right in or be on display at our gallery for the next auctions in September. Wow. And September, I have an estate in Winter Haven, and we're going to load trucks on Tuesday. If I took everything in that estate, it would fill my location 5 times. For those of you who have been to Burchard Galleries in St. Petersburg, Florida, to an auction, you know we have 10,000 square foot buildings side by side. This estate that we're going to see Tuesday can fill it 5 times. Museum quality items, many of them. I could tell you one item that came from that estate. I was just looking at it. It's item number 9 in the sale. It's a 19th century marquetry inlaid tantalus, and it's Vaseline glass. Look at lot number 9, because the whole estate are items of that caliber. Advanced collectors, very much buy-wisers as far as knowing what to buy, and it's still. It scares me, I guess. I shouldn't say that, but this is a tiger by the tail, I can tell you that. So take a look, watch our shows, watch our catalogs. If you want the best, where you name the price, Burchard Galleries is the place to be. It's going to be next weekend, August 15th and 16th. So the reason for our show, the Antique and Fine Arts Call-In Radio Show, is for you to give us a buzz and ask questions about what it is you have, whether you're thinking of selling it or not. If you just want to be in the know, 877-969-8600 to call, or send us a text to 727-560-5333. And just like Larry, you heard Larry a while ago, who had a bronze sculpture. And again, all that work we were doing was from what he told me, painting a mental picture of his sculpture. And we turned that out to be, you know, it's not $20,000. It's probably $1,000 to $2,000, especially if the new Diana motif holds true. And it's after Lafargue, the French artist. So just give us a call. That's where it starts, the phone call, 877-969-8600. We are accepting consignments for future auctions. We are the place to be, 40 years in the same location, liquidating estates. The address is 2522 30th Avenue North in St. Petersburg. 2522 30th Avenue North. Look for all the trucks. We're right next to Maher Truck Sales at 25th Street of 30th Avenue. We'd love to talk to you. We'd love to have a chance at finding a new home for items that you are looking to sell. If you have an estate to liquidate, especially large collections of anything. I mean, I've sold collections of toothpick holders where I had to actually set them on the floor of our warehouse and videotape them in a line. It took me about one and a half minutes to videotape a collection of, this was years ago, but just to tell you the rarity, there are toothpick collectors out there. There are toothpick holders that are worth multi-hundreds, if not thousands of dollars. Type it in online, toothpick holder. I'm going to do that just to give you the oddball, wildest, weirdest thing you could find out there. And I never expected to have any value. I remember when pink salt and pepper shakers in the Sharon Rose pattern and depression glass were bringing two as a pair of pink depression glass salt and peppers were bringing $1,500 in the pink color. All right, so I'm going to go here to Live Auctioneers. And Live Auctioneers, I can search forever. Let's see what we can find for, let's see. Now you have figural toothpick holders. You can have bears holding an umbrella stand. You can have all kinds of, I'm going to give you some rarities here in just a second. I always like to do this, just to show, what is the Holy Grail. Every field of collecting has the Holy Grail. The rarest, the hard to find. Okay. So I'm at toothpick holders here. Click the sales results and hopefully, let's see, the highest price. Okay, here we go. Roll the drums. Here is a, what do they call this here? This is a toothpick holder and it is signed A. Palitera. It's Palitera. Second quarter of the 19th century. This is in silver. It's not that heavy. $3,000 for a toothpick holder. Now, obviously, we look at that very closely right off the bat because it is silver. And that's one reason why it's up there in price. I'm going to get something that's so on it, off the wall. Here is toothpick holder of penguins. Here's a toothpick holder. You know, I like toothpick holders. People are going, you sell antiques and fine arts. You sell things for multi-thousands of dollars. And you're talking about toothpick holders? Here's a toothpick holder. You know, Crocodile Dundee. Now, that's a knife. Here, now, this is a toothpick holder. It's made by Domnancy, French art glass, cameo glass firm in France, of course. And this measures 2 inches tall. It is a art glass toothpick holder made by Domnancy in glass, 2 inches tall, and it has penguins on the side of it. What does a 2-inch tall penguin Domnancy toothpick holder in glass sell for? This one, in March 22nd of 2025, sold for $13,000. Now, I would be, I could say that you could find this at a yard sale priced at $100. Well, that's interesting, so we're going to price it at $100 and see what happens. I hope I go to that yard sale if there's one of those for sale. But just to give you an idea of what's rare and could slip through the cracks when it comes to toothpick holders. Now, 1 minute left. I got the call. The cane is coming out. They're yanking me off the stage. You've been listening to the Burchard Gallery's Antiques Fine Art Call-In Radio Show. We are estate liquidators. No job is too big. 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
3: With SRN News, I'm John Scott. Iran updates its conditions for the Strait of Hormuz to reopen.
4: Iran has issued dramatic new demands for the Strait of Hormuz to reopen. Talks to manage the strait between Oman and Iran are continuing. Meanwhile, the UAE said that an Iranian missile targeted one of its ships that's owned by Abu Dhabi state-run ADNOC Oil Company. No casualties were reported. In other parts of the region, Yemen's military attacked the Iranian-backed Houthi rebels in response to the strikes, escalating tensions and threatening to reignite the civil war. I'm Rika Ann Garcia.
3: In consumer news, Jewel Osco has recalled two products with jalapenos. That's due to the possible salmonella contamination that is linked to an ongoing FDA investigation. The voluntary recall includes Chef's Kitchen Fresh Salsa and Ratty Meals Fresh Salsa. Anyone who purchased the recall salsas should dispose of them or return the items for a refund. Republican Senator Dave McCormick of Pennsylvania says the Democratic Party is moving toward what he describes as a dangerous socialist ideology.
5: This is not the extreme of the Democratic Party. This has become the mainstream of the Democratic Party. It is anti-law enforcement. It's anti-military. It's anti-business. It's anti-Semitic. And it's anti-America.
3: Senator McCormick made his comments to the Salem Radio Network. Canadian officials declaring a state of emergency in British Columbia after more than 20,000 people were ordered to flee a fast-moving wildfire. The province has seen 70 new wildfires just over the past week. And astronomers say viewing conditions are looking promising for the Perseid meteor shower coming up this year. This is SRN News. Violence against Jewish establishments in Canada.
6: A kosher restaurant was set on fire in Montreal. The Forward reports security cameras recorded a man on top of the restaurant igniting the blaze, which gutted the structure. It's the latest in a string of attacks on Jewish establishments in Canada, which include a gunman firing at a bagel bar in Toronto, and in June, a man smashing a window and trying to start a fire at Temple Emmanuel Beth Shalom in Montreal. I'm Bill Alexander.
3: Faith and Freedom reporting, it says the Islamic extremists in the Nuba Mountains south of Sudan have executed a Christian pastor there. The attack, it took place in South Kordofan State, represents the latest assault on religious freedom in a region where Christians have faced systematic persecution. The attack follows a pattern of religious persecution that has plagued Sudan for decades, targeting Christian pastors. This is SRN News. Darlene Graham, the sister of the late Senator Lindsey Graham, running in a crowded Republican Senate primary on Tuesday. She was appointed to fill out his term after he died from a torn aorta. Now she wants to serve a full 6 years. Democrats calling foul over the simple use of a candidate's legal name.
7: The National Republican Senatorial Committee used Michigan Democratic Senate nominee Abdul Rahman Mohammed El Sayed's full legal name in a recent statement. Bulwark writer Sam Stein labeled it subtle stuff, suggesting an Islamophobic attack. Conservatives noted it is simply the candidate's actual name and that the NRSC has used it before. calling the reaction another unforced error from the left. Willie Nelson, the White House.
3: The red-hot Boston Red Sox ended their bid for a second win streak of 10-plus games in the same season for the first time in team history, with a 7-3 loss Saturday to the Oakland A's. More details at srnnews.com.
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11: This afternoon, expect a mix of sun and clouds with a possibility of a thunderstorm in some areas. The high will reach 92. Tonight will be mainly clear with a low of 78. Tomorrow, anticipate more clouds than sun with scattered thunderstorms in the afternoon. The high will be around 93. Tomorrow night will be clear to partly cloudy with a low of 79. That's your AccuWeather forecast. I'm meteorologist Joe Lundberg for AM 860, The Answer.
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13: All right, all right. Welcome in to a beautiful sunny morning here in Tampa Bay, Florida on AM 860, The Answer. AJ Red here with me. AJ, good morning. How are you today, sir?
14: I am fantastic. And you, sir?
13: Fantastic, brother. Happy to be alive. Happy to be able to be on the radio. And thank God for our military, because it's not freedom, and it sure is not free without the military, baby. They give us the freedom we need, and God bless them for it. So you and I can do this show and do some shout-outs and have some fun and also educate the people on how they can get some assistance from what I do professionally. You know, I help out veterans. I help out civilians all the time with either their Medicare, either their life insurance, their annuities. I try to get veterans their disability ratings, what they should be, and then, God forbid, as they get older, they might have to go into a nursing home or home health care, and I can get them funds from the good old US of A to pay for that via the Veterans Aid and Attendance benefits. So I enjoy what I do, AJ, as you know, and how I help out people. That's what it's all about. And I think we got a great country here, and I love living here, and I just don't get where people are coming from lately. But if you can, you know, have any questions, any concerns, feel free to give me a call at 813-966-1052. That's 813-966-1052. And possibly, you know, I can help you save some money or get the assistance you need out there and get you some funds to make life a little easier for you. But you got to give me a call. Take advantage of my 30 plus years of being involved in this. And the number's 813-966-1052, Patrick Highland. You know, AJ, I'm just so stunned at what's going on up in New York with the socialism. How, you know, did these kids not learn anything in high school? Because it makes no sense to me if you realize that socialism is one step away from communism. And truthfully, they're really both the same. You know what socialism is?
14: What?
13: You commit suicide. You know what communism is? They kill you their own way.
14: Ah, okay.
13: So that's how I look at it, and I can't see why anybody else wouldn't see it that way. And, you know, all this socialism, it's people want what you and I have, but they don't want to work for it. It's not what this country's about. It's not what it's supposed to be. Instead of complaining about the billionaires and the new trillionaire, How about we start complaining about their tax system, and how about our government not, you know, telling us the whole truth, nothing but the truth, so help you God, so we can live normal lives and not get taxed into poverty, because that's what's happening, and it's got to stop. I mean, if we could get by back in the day on, you know, 4 cent sales tax here in the great state of Florida, now we're at 8 cents. Come on, man, really? And where's that money going? We're still, you know. Last time I checked, you have to have a budget at your household, don't you, AJ?
15: Oh, amen to that.
13: You know, and so do I. And if you don't stay within that budget, you put yourself in some serious problems. And you know what else I'm tired of hearing, AJ? Government money. It's not government money. It's taxpayer money. You and me. You know, you and I. All my grammar teachers out there. Patrick. So anyway.
15: Well, if we didn't have that 8% sales tax, we wouldn't be able to afford that $100 toilet paper that they have at the White House. And
13: oh, there you go. You know, got to have that all spiffy. You know what's funny about that, though? It cracks me up. Busting Trumpy Bear's chops about the ballroom. He's creating a new convention center for D.C. at the White House, and that will help out with security and all the other nonsense going on. It just amazes me. If it's not your team, I'm going to badmouth you, even though what you're doing is good and what's right.
15: But I still don't like it.
13: Right. Yeah. I get it. You don't
15: That's
13: like
15: that Trump derangement syndrome that everybody's talking about. So it doesn't matter what he does. If you don't like him.
13: Stupid. It's just ignorant. And, you know, I learned that from sports, AJ. That's what gets me. Okay. All you just have to realize you might not like the coach, but guess what? If he's a winning coach, maybe he knows what he's talking about.
15: Yeah.
13: Might not like his methods, but if he gets it done, you got to, you know, as long as it's not being a little cute, you know, which. One of the greatest coaches ever, Belichick, he's been caught doing a few iffy things, yeah. You know? Now, do they all do it? I don't know. But if you get caught, it's going to look like you're the only one who does it. It's just reality.
15: Yeah, like speeding isn't illegal until you get caught, so they say.
13: There you go, man. Or I love that one. Hey, come on, why are you picking on me? I wasn't going that fast. Oh, this is probably for the other time you were. You know, come on, you can't do that either to people. That's not right. But, you know, getting back to the socialism and communism thing happening up in New York, it does scare me, AJ, that people are not going to see this. And it's an old adage, frog in water. You put the frog in a warm water, he goes, ooh, that feels good. Then you turn it up a degree. And he's like, well, it's getting a little too hot. And then you turn it up another degree, and he's like, oh, boy. He can't move. Mm-hmm. He's paralyzed because he's already sucked in now. And the hot water and the boiling water's got him. He can't even jump out of the pot. He waited too long. And I'm worried that could happen to us, AJ. I swear, I pray and hope it doesn't. But, you know, here's just a little, you know, little thing. You know, the enthusiasm for Bernie Sanders, too. Come on, man. This socialism is literally starving people in Venezuela and other countries. They'll go to countries next to them, AJ, and maybe get a sandwich. You know, better than having to go to the grocery store and nothing be there.
15: Right.
13: That's no life. Why would you want that? You know, it's just, it's not prosperous on any level. And it's just death to the way we live our lives. And don't think, you know, about cheering for Bernie Sanders so much, because it's not a good deal. And Madani, they want this. That's how they get their control. And I'm tired of just a few public servants dictating us what's good and bad as they line their pockets. And don't discuss. How do you get a $175,000 a year job, and 5 years later, you're worth $20 million? Boy, that's some good investing, huh, AJ?
15: It's something.
13: Come on, man. No catching money under the table, is there? No, none of that going on. I just don't think people know what they're cheering for, AJ. They're so lost. They're so uneducated that they just can't figure it out. And it just doesn't happen with politics. It happens in my line.
15: Everything you do.
13: Insurance and finance. I'm good. I don't want to talk about it, Patrick. I hate it. I don't know about it. I get all that. But you got to sit down with somebody and go through it. We don't like going to the doctor, but be smart and go to the doctor. Nobody likes taking their car to get the oil change. You got to sit around for an hour. It's got to get done, you know, and just deal with it and move on. But I just don't see how people can operate that way, AJ, you know, and just their head in the sand. It's not good. And the other thing is when they go vote, this is why the party system is not cool. Because if it has an R, I'm checking the box, right? Oh, has a D, I'm checking the box. How about we eliminate that and tell me what you stand for, brother? And then I'll tell you if you're getting my check mark or not. Oh, no, that would kill the narrative on both sides, wouldn't it?
15: Oh, yeah. I used to do straight ticket voting.
13: Sure. It's human nature.
15: Just real simple. I can get in and out. Straight ticket voting.
13: Come on, man.
15: But, yeah, it probably wasn't the best thing that's ever happened.
13: Mm-mm. Now, it's kind of funny because the Democrat Party is really aligning with the socialist, you know, Democrat Socialist Party. I just love the verbiage they'll throw out there, baby, to suck you in. Really? You know what I am?
15: What?
13: I'm an undocumented pharmacist.
15: An undocumented pharmacist.
13: Yeah, a.k.a. drug dealer. Give me a freaking break. Come on, man. It's ridiculous. And people get sucked in on this. I mean, tell it like it is. The only thing I don't like the term alien. Okay? A lot of my right-wing Republican buddies, oh, Patrick, nah, it's still a human being. We're not talking about E.T. Okay, please stop it, you know? But then I joke back with him. I go, but there's one thing about E.T. that's different than the illegals coming over.
15: Oh, I know where this is going.
13: E.T. wanted to get back home. So there you have it. But there's another thing. How can we have people coming into this country, AJ, and taking away from our resources? We're hurting. We're $38 trillion in debt. So we have that coming into our country, and then we're throwing money outside the country like it's water. And not taking care of our own people or asking me to pay more taxes to cover that nonsense for your behind the door deals, congressman, right. Senator, come on now.
15: What if we did something where everybody that's from America that keeps complaining, saying, oh, we should leave. What if we let somebody in, but they had to go since they don't want to be here anyways? Just do a trade country for country.
13: Yeah, there you go.
15: And then see what actually happens.
13: Oh, yeah.
15: I guarantee you they'd want to come back real fast.
13: Real fast. You betcha, AJ. Great point, man. Well, we're going to take a quick time out here on AM860 Answer Highlands Heroes. Really appreciate the audience. You know, when we come back, AJ and I'll talk a little bit more about what's going on in our world and what I could possibly do to help you out in your life. We'll be right back here in just a couple minutes. Thanks.
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13: We'll be right back. All right, welcome back to AM 860 The Answer, Highlands Heroes. Hey, want to thank my police men and women out there for patrolling the streets, keeping us safe, trying to keep law and order in this lawless country right now that needs to be put back in place.
15: Real heroes.
13: Real heroes, brother. Okay? You know, our teachers, our firemen, those people, okay, our military, those are the real heroes. Those are the guys and gals who get it done every day and have the tough jobs. And God bless them for it, because it's not easy. It's really not. Those jobs I just mentioned, you got to be a special kind of person, and God bless you for it. Okay? That's all I'll say to that. And I was talked about military in our first segment, but I want to talk about our policemen and women and our teachers in a second, and our firemen going in a burning building, AJ. It takes a lot of courage to do that, man. And I just love those guys and girls who are willing to do that. You know, here's something I noticed. And I hate doing this. We just talked about the two-party system and how it should maybe just not be a party and voting down the lines. But, you know, you want to know the difference between Democrats and Republicans right now? Tim, the tampon man, tool man Walz.
15: Okay.
13: An illegal who molested a 10-year-old, he pardoned him. Really?
15: Ouch.
13: Guess what Rubio did?
15: What?
13: He made sure ICE got there and deported his keys to right the hell out of the country.
15: Well, yeah. Somebody was on it.
13: Yeah. So who do you want representing you? That or Rubio? I think I'm going to go with Rubio on this one.
15: 100%.
13: You know, and that has nothing to do with what's behind his name. This is nonsense. You know? Yeah. And you know what's so sick about that? If it was his kid, you think he might have a difference of opinion? You think he would have pardoned him? No. That's what I'm really sick and tired of, AJ. We got to start looking out for each other like we used to back in the 60s and 70s. Look out for your neighbor. He looks out for you. If anything were to happen to him that you wouldn't like, you better stand up for him, because guess what? It could happen to you. And that's what happened, you know, back in the day. Nobody stood up for each other. And by the time, like, oh, why are you coming after me now? We got everybody else, pal. Now what? You have no, you know, support. Good luck to you. And that's what happens a lot. I just don't know why we can't see that happening more and more. This has to stop. You know, how do you not deport people like that? No. Hey, you know what? I got a good idea, AJ. I think you're going to love this.
15: Okay.
13: I want to create an airport just probably outside of O-Town, middle of the state. But it's going to be for departures only. Yeah. And I'm going to name it the Trumpy Florida Airport. I like that.
15: I thought that was supposed to be Alligator Island.
13: That was a good idea, too.
15: Yeah. I mean, it already had a landing strip.
13: There you go. Just right there.
15: I thought
13: that's
15: what they were making it for.
13: That would be perfect. Just ship you right out, baby. I love it. Come on, man. You know, and everybody, you know, and I get the compassion. I get people coming here for asylum. You can't jump in front of other people that have been waiting. Even Barack Obama, even Hillary Clinton said you can't do that. But when Trumpy Bear says it, oh my, then it's bad, evil orange man. How can you be that hypocritical? I don't get it, AJ. I try to really live my life not being that way. I mean, I can't say it's okay for me to do it, but not okay for you. That's all it comes down to. It's wrong. If it's wrong, it's wrong. Be consistent. I mean, if you want to say it's okay and you're consistent about it, fine. But when it's just to win an election, yeah, I know where your heart is. I know where your head is. It's not good. It's not good, man. You know, there's another thing that makes it tough on my senior citizens I help out with, AJ. These funds are going to other people in other countries. It's hurting their Social Security. If we would quit sending all this money all over, we could really raise the Social Security's income level up to a substantial amount. That would make it easier for them to get by and take care of what they need to. They've worked for over 50 years. Do you think they've paid their dues? I'd say, yeah, I think they have. And it's time they get the payback now and enjoy their later years instead of a set of money all over the place. All I can do is I try to get them the best Medicare plan I can, AJ. I try to see if there's any other funds I can get them. If I can get them into a clinical trial for pharmacies, you know, to save them $400 or $500 a month on their pharmaceutical cost, I can do that too. So anybody listening right now, you know, you're getting ready to walk into church, or you're coming home from church, or you're just out and about running errands for yourself or your missus, please Take my number down. It's 813-966-1052. I guarantee there's something I can help you out with and save you money. There's no doubt in my mind. If I can't, which is very seldom, I'm going to tell you that too and say you're going to stay where you are right now. Please refer me to your friends. You can see I do the right thing for the right reasons. I can't save you money right now. There's no sense to change just for change to let me be your agent and for me to get a compensation. That's not cool. But down the road, when I can save you money, I hope you will sign up and do things with me. That's it. If you live like that, I don't think you can go wrong, AJ. I really don't. It's just the right thing to do.
15: And you've been doing this for how many years now?
13: 33 years, man.
15: You know all the ins and outs and the things that most people are afraid of to try to like navigate themselves. You've already been through it 1,000 times, a month or a year or whatever. So you know this is going to work. This isn't going to work.
13: Exactly. What are you trying to accomplish? What is your financial threshold? How can we be of assistance to you? And everybody's different. There's no 40 regular that fits everybody when it comes to finances, insurance, Medicare, military benefits. Look, now, right now, if you were ever hurt in the military, you're pretty much guaranteed 15%. And it's funny how they do it, AJ. You get 10% for tinnitus, 10% for your back. If you run on one of those flight decks, I guarantee you got some tinnitus. Right. I guarantee your back's a little messed up. So right there, you're at 15%. Did anything else happen to you? Did you have to deal with Agent Orange? Did you have to, deal with when you're going through boot camp? Did you tear an ACL? Did you pop your back there? Did you, hurt your shoulder while you were shooting a gun? I mean, there's so many things that we got to look and see what people qualify for. And it just doesn't have to be during military time either. It can be after the fact. It's harder, but there's ways to get help that way, too.
15: What all do people need to have, prepared before they call? Because, a lot of people might say, I can get the number, but I got to think I probably need this paperwork and this paperwork. Yeah. I mean, what does somebody need to actually...
13: Yeah, no, just give me a call. If it's Medicare, you're going to be 65 pretty soon, give me a call. Let's make sure that you're in the system. Because nowadays, AJ, a lot of people are working past 65, and they're not collecting their Social Security. So what happens is when you don't collect your Social Security, they don't always send you your Medicare A and B card. So that just gets lost in the shuffle, or they do send it, but people don't pay attention to it. So I tell everybody, right around 3 months before your birth month, if you're born, let's say in September, you're going to turn 65. Right now, you should have in your possession a red, white, and blue card. If you don't, we need to call Medicare together and make sure you're getting it and then getting you all taken care of. So people forget to do that, and then they get hit for a month that I can't save them the $202.90 they pay for their Medicare Part B. That's why it's always better to be ahead of the game than wait until that last minute.
15: Yeah, so, just think, $202 a month, that's going to Walmart and picking up groceries twice.
13: Yeah, absolutely.
15: That's a month worth of groceries for a lot of people.
13: Yeah, absolutely. And it's funny you would say that, because I also, a lot of times, can get people between $70 and $100 food card, depending on what they qualify for and what insurance plan they take because of their conditions. So I save you $2,400 and I get you another $800 a year to buy for groceries. Last time I checked, that's not a bad gig.
15: That's free money.
13: It's free money, brother. It really is. So why not take advantage of it? Especially the way the economy is right now and how times are tough. It's a no-brainer. I really mean that. And, I'm easy going, man. I don't force people or push anybody. I'll give you 3 or 4 options. What do you want, man? And here's the beauty of that, AJ. 3 months, 6 months from now, if you're not happy, we can try somebody else out. You're not married to these things. It's not like you're buying a car and you got 5 years of car payments.
15: Right.
13: Pick one out. Now, try it out for 3 to 6 months so you really know if it works for you or not. Some people, Patrick, you signed me up for that plan. I went to the pharmacy, and the pharmacy got me mad, so I just went back to original Medicare. Dude, what are you doing? You just cost yourself $2,400 because you got mad at the pharmacist. And they're like, oh, yeah. And I go, I get it. We all get aggravated and frustrated, but don't ruin your whole plan because of one or two people. I went to the doctor's office, and the receptionist was rude. Okay, we'll find you another doctor, man. Don't throw the baby out with the bathwater, as they say, AJ.
15: Yeah.
13: Just get a kick out of that line. just be smart. 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
3: With SRN News, I'm John Scott. Iran and Oman working on a temporary deal to reopen the Strait of Hormuz. And meanwhile, the Pentagon is urging the U.S. defense industry to boost weapons production. Iran has made new demands for negotiations with the U.S., stating talks cannot resume until the conditions are met. Gary Cordery wins the Republican nomination for governor of Hawaii. Josh Green wins the Democratic nomination for governor. U.S. Immigration and Customs Enforcement expecting every officer and agent in the field to be equipped with a body camera by the end of August, providing a visual record of immigration enforcement operations. WNBA Commissioner Kathy Engelbert has sent a memo to teams that addresses ongoing discussions around transgender athletes. The topic will be discussed further by a task force of team presidents. This is SRN.
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25: In 1796, George Washington made one of the most consequential decisions in American history. He chose not to seek a third term as president. So why does that matter? because America was not built on permanent rulers. It was built on ordered liberty. Faith teaches that authority is a stewardship, not a possession. Leaders are accountable to God for how they use power. And why does that still matter today? Because republics survive when leaders respect limits and citizens defend them. Washington's lesson still stands. A republic is preserved when power

0: few scattered afternoon thunderstorms with a high of 93. Tomorrow night will be mostly clear to partly cloudy with a low of 79. That's your AccU weather forecast. I'm meteorologist Joe Lundberg for AM 860, The Answer.
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2: All right, we're back. AM 860 has the answers. AJ and I having a good time here, as always, on a Sunday morning, checking out the world as we see it and what we think should be done and what's going to be best for our kids and grandkids. And I know I'm not the only one out there that feels that way and thinks that way. It's just time. It's just time. AJ, I want to win fairly, though.
3: Okay.
2: I don't want Trump to cheat in 2026 with the midterms. Okay. I can't have that. So here's what we're going to do. We're going to have voter ID, proof of citizenship, paper ballots, and in-person voting. So Trump and the Republicans can't cheat, okay? Woo! As my boy Ric Flair would say.
3: Right?
2: Come on, man. We got to get really, it's just getting nauseating. It really is. I mean, I don't get it, AJ. You know, and we were talking about people coming here illegally and immigration. Ron DeSantis said it perfectly, man. He goes, look, man, it used to be you'd come here to assimilate. Now you're coming here to cause problems. We don't need that. We don't want it. We're going to ship you back. And you know what on top of that, AJ, is? If you can proudly, you know, have the Venezuelan flag or the Spain flag or the Honduras flag or the Mexican flag, if you're flying that and saying, yeah, why are you so mad when I'm going to just give you a free ticket back to where you think is so great?
3: Yeah, okay. Why does everybody want to bring their beliefs and their culture here?
2: Yeah.
3: But they're the ones that's leaving that culture. There's a reason why you're leaving that culture.
2: And you want to say, how, you know, with the flag, I'll deport you back there. How's that sound? You're the one praising it. I'm just trying to help you out. Yeah, see, that's one thing that I don't get or understand, AJ. You know, John F. Kennedy, you know, if he were around today, you know he'd be a Republican. It's just so obvious, man. You know, here's what he has to say. Let every nation know, whether it wishes us well or ill, that we shall pay any price, bear any burden, meet any hardship, support any friend, oppose any foe, to assure the survival and the success of liberty and justice for all. Hello?
3: That's genius. I mean, brilliantly said.
2: You know, what's wrong with that? Come on, folks. You know, and Ronald Reagan said it too, AJ. We are one generation away to where this can really turn upside down. And these poor kids are volunteering for this nonsense because they're getting brainwashed in high school and in college and in the real world with this wokeness and this silliness. And wouldn't it be better if your little friend Johnny over there had the same thing you had? Not realizing little Johnny's sitting at home playing Xbox instead of working like you. They forget to tell him that part.
3: Right.
2: And then, you know, you don't want to do anything to better your life, then so be it. It's been proven. It's not rocket science. Capitalism is the only form of government that you can pull yourself up from the bottom to the top. No other one's going to give you that. So why wouldn't you want that? Why wouldn't you want to make an effort? And we have plenty of fail safes. We have plenty of safety nets, AJ,
3: right,
2: in this country to help people out. So why wouldn't we have that? Look, we got Social Security as one example. You know, I talk to people about that every day. You know, when's the right time to take it out? When is it not? And it's all, you got to really, it's a math problem, AJ. It's a crystal ball problem. The problem is, if the government didn't have their hands in it and playing with it, if it was our own real accounts of money we put in, we'd be very well off at 65. It's ridiculous, AJ. And all the money in there going to illegals, there's another taxing purpose on us that is not right. I don't know, man. It's got to stop. And we all got to stand up and start saying enough is enough. We got to find a way, AJ. I don't know what the format is or the platform. You know, you and I get to talk an hour a week on the show here to get it out there. If everybody could maybe dedicate an hour to think like us and talk like us and get to people, I think we could make a real change to say, man, they're uniting and we can't handle it. Because if you're united, there's no way to break you.
3: Right.
2: It's like, you know, AJ, there's like four pencils over there. If you give me one, I can snap it in half. You give me two, I could probably snap it in half. You give me three, it's so tight, bro.
3: Right?
2: It's very tough. And four, it ain't happening. Unless, you know, you're Hulk Hogan. And even then, it's going to take a while. And then you just add more people. Okay. So the baddest dude in town, you know, was able to snap four. Is he going to snap five? Oh, he couldn't do it, could he?
3: Right.

0: You know, hey, he got one encyclopedia ripped. He couldn't rip two of them. You know, there's a way to combat this nonsense, and I want to see it happen. I mean, I just love our country, AJ. I love the opportunities we have here, and it just has to happen that way. You know what was really cool about the World Cup, man?
1: What?
0: That I thought about, man, we talked about Jesus Christ and God. We flew the flag. We showed patriotism. We didn't do any silliness or antics. With the NFL season coming up, maybe they can learn from that, Mr. Goodell. Okay? What a beautiful thing, man.
1: You know what I learned during the World Cup?
0: Go for it.
1: Ranch dressing is addictive. I didn't really, because we have it all the time, but you're watching all these videos of like the Europeans whenever they came out here and they get ranch dressing. They are putting it in their carry-ons to take home. They're drinking it out of the canisters. It is the craziest thing. And then watching all these people try our food. It is the best videos I've ever seen. Like whenever they try barbecue for the first time and get burnt ends, so like, oh my God, this is probably the most life-changing thing that's ever happened to me. Like,
0: yeah.
1: And we're like, and we get this every single day.
0: Great point, AJ. We take too many things in this country for granted. And that's why we don't stand up enough. That's why we don't fight enough, I think, which is good and bad. Be thankful for what you have, but also be aware of what's going on in your world. And what you don't have because of nonsense,
1: mm-hmm.
0: and get that fixed. That doesn't mean to say, you know, well, you know, I got taxed an extra dollar, and you complain about that when you got $99, you know, that most people don't have. There's a limit, you know, because I don't want to hear that either. But there has to be something said to what's right and fair. Here's a good one, AJ. How much of the money that the pro athlete makes am I entitled to? Okay.
1: Yeah.
0: Okay. I mean, I'm being cute. How much of a millionaire's money am I entitled to get of that? The answer is zero. But that's how people think now.
1: Well, how much of the millionaire or the billionaire's money is the government allowed?
0: Right. There we go, AJ. This and what are they doing with it?
1: Yeah. I'm just trying to figure out why people aren't understanding that they work just as hard for their money as we do.
0: Yes.
1: So why, whenever they're saying, oh, they should give more of their money away. Well, would you want to give more of your money away if you worked hard for it?
0: Well, if I had more HE,
1: well, they should be taxed more. Well, why should they be taxed more if our whole thing is built on everyone is created equal?
0: Well, they can afford it, AJ.
1: But it's still the same thing.
0: Of course it is.
1: Shouldn't they be, if we're charged, you know, 20%?
0: Yes.
1: Then the middle class should be charged 20%.
0: Yes.
1: Then the upper class should be charged 20%.
0: So,
1: that would mean everybody is equal instead. And, but that's what people are fighting for. Oh, we're fighting to be equal. But you don't want to be, you don't want them to be taxed as equal as you. So that doesn't make us equal.
0: The best thing that could happen is just have a usury tax. It's that simple. Millionaire spends $1 million. You're 20%. We'll expect a check for 200 grand on April 15th, AJ. Okay. Hey, Patrick, you spent 100 grand. We'll expect a check for, you know, 20 grand on April 15th.
1: Right.
0: That's it, brother. Have a nice day and be done with it. You know, it's what, not even, I mentioned IRS on April 15th. Not even that. You go buy, you know, a loaf of bread. It's a dollar. No, it's a dollar 20. You know, nowadays, loaf bread's $4. So, you know, it's 480, AJ. Okay. But you're not having to worry about money coming out of your check. You just pay that 480 instead of, well, that $1,000 you made this week, AJ, I'm going to knock you down to about $700. Then when you go to the grocery store, I'm going to knock some more money off of that too when you buy the groceries. Come on, man. And then property taxes. You know, I'm going to have to get old Bob Enriquez on here pretty mm-hmm. soon again, AJ, and talk about this. You know, here's one thing that's happening in this great county of ours talking about. You know, they got a freeze now on hiring here in Hillsborough County because they're waiting to see how this property tax thing pans out. You're telling me that's the only thing they have money that goes to these guys? There's money's in the coffers somewhere, AJ. There's money's right behind the back door somewhere, and they're using that as an excuse. Now, I'm sorry. I wouldn't qualify yet. I would love for them to remove all property taxes. The worst I want to see is if you own your home outright, plain and simple, and you're over 65. See, so I'm not being self-serving.
1: Okay.
0: Then you don't pay property taxes, brother. Have a good day. So as soon as you get to 65 or you own the place outright, I'm not, hey, you found a way to invent something and make $10 million and you buy a $1 million house, that's yours. Just like when you buy a car, okay, for $100,000, you got to pay the, you know, 7% sales tax. Hey, you need a check for $107,000, AJ. Okay. Next year, I don't go, hey, AJ, I need another $7,000 for the car.
1: No.
0: Same concept. Okay. And people don't want to hear that, that think it's going to hurt. But no.
1: But you still got to get it licensed and registered, though.
0: Well, yeah.
1: Every however many years.
0: Yeah. And that's a little loose, too, as we both know. Too many taxes without enough benefits. And that's hurting this country. And it's putting people in a tough position. You got people 65 and older. That's why I brought it up, AJ, that, you know, they're only getting a $3,000 between both of them. And their property taxes are $10,000 a year. That's a third of their freaking, you know, money. Come on.
1: Right.
0: That's not right, dude. That's not right. And then they're going to lose their house because they can't pay for it? No. These things, that's not what this country's about. Where's true ownership then? Where's true, I'm an American, not I'm run by the government?
1: Right.
0: These things need to be talked about.
1: Yeah.
0: We're going to take another quick time out here on AM 860 The Answer. We come back, we'll talk a little bit about some finance and insurance opportunities for you out there to look at and see if it could help you at this current time. We'll be right back.
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0: All right, folks, thanks for hanging in there with us here on AM 860 The Answer. We greatly appreciate it. Devil Rays will be throwing out the first pitch here in about 30 minutes, AJ. We'll see what happens, man. Let's see if they can keep on their winning ways. I mean, they're leading the daggum division, man. They're finding ways to win that I just can't believe. I do love it. I think it's awesome. You know, the only thing I wish is we had some more star power, because I think that makes it cool for the community to have, you know, one or two franchise guys to really root in and talk about, you know, but it is a team sport too. Well, and I love that part of it.
1: Once you're in the chip conversation, then you can bring in those star power. If you start winning some World Series, you start winning games, then you can bring in that star power. But without it, it's kind of tough.
0: Well, and the ownership has to get off the wallet too, though. So that's part of it. You know, are they willing to spend, you know, money for these guys? You would hope with championships, maybe we get some more TV rights.
1: Right.
0: You know, get some more notarized, you know, sales of things. I just hope the new ownership is in for the long haul, number one.
1: Mm-hmm.
0: Number two, it's about winning. They can't lose money. Just like I don't want any business losing money.
1: Right.
0: But don't make money and put a poor product on the field. I don't like that. That's something you shouldn't be allowed to get away with. And, it's got to be addressed. It's just...
1: or they get that new stadium.
0: It's going to be interesting to see how that comes together, AJ. I mean, again, I would love it. You're a sports guy. I'm a sports guy. We enjoy it. It's fun. But I'm not going to give up the roadways being paved perfectly, our city looking clean and not being litter all over the place. I don't want that money going away from people who need it, you know, because of taxes, and people that need help because of no fault of their own where that money could go to.
1: Mm-hmm.
0: There's a lot of things we need to look at that we need to put our money into besides, you know, sports franchises. That's all I'll say. And we all love them, and it's a great thing. You know, we do it with sports. We do it with the Stras Center. We do it with the other arts. We do it with a lot of things. We throw money at it, and I don't know if that's the right thing to do. Would that money be better used elsewhere for the betterment of society, not the betterment of a few? That's one thing I think needs to be addressed across the board. AJ, you know who Bill Maher is?
1: Yeah.
0: Yeah, he's a good dude. He used to be very left. Now he's more centrist. He has common sense. He has some good ideas of, you know, what's going on in this country. I just want to play a little clip about him that's really going to be interesting for the audience to check out. And when we get to it, AJ.
4: Story that liberal algorithms locked out. Her name is Sia Weaver. And if you ask anyone in the blue sky bubble who that is, they'll look at you like a turkey looking up at the rain. But she's kind of important in New York, being Major Mamdani's chief of the office to protect tenants. And since Mamdani's big issue is the rent's too damn high, Yes, he stole this guy's act. It's a very key appointment in the most important city in the country, which is also our financial center. It matters that the mayor stands by, and I assume stands with, someone who says things like, if you don't believe in the government's sacred right to seize private property, it's over. Seize private property. Home ownership is racist. Elect more communists. Private property, especially home ownership, is a weapon of white supremacy. Really? Even among the 20 million black Americans who own their own home? But these are statements made as an adult. Yes, for co-eds from elite private colleges, you're only a lesbian until graduation, but the communism lasts a lifetime. Democrats seem to be having this debate whether or not Mayor Mamdani is a socialist or a democratic socialist. Let me settle it. He's a straight-up communist. How do I know this? Well, I'm reading between the lines when one of his major advisors says, elect more communists. Let me tell you about the story.
0: Is that unbelievable, AJ?
1: Yep.
0: And this is a guy, you know, I should have put this on the air a month ago, AJ. I'm a little mad at myself. It might be even longer. But Kid Rock got Trump and Bill Maher to have, you know, dinner together.
1: Right.
0: And they talked it all out. And, you know, everybody wants to say Trump can be such a jerk and all this and that. Well, Trump has called Bill Maher a few names over the last few years. And Bill Maher wrote them all up. Okay? And said, President Trump, because he believes in respect.
1: Right.
0: Okay? He doesn't call him, you know, Orange Man. President Trump, will you do me a favor? I want you to read this and then sign it for me. Just give it here. He starts laughing. He goes, yeah, I've been a little hard on you, but you've been a little hard on me. And then he just started signing away.
1: There you go.
0: See, because he can dish it out and take it. And that's what we need. A real man. You want to be a bully, you better be able to take it when it comes back at you. And that guy does talk the talk and walk the walk. He's not into the wussification of America. Either am I and either are you, AJ.
1: Right.
0: And 95% of the people listening to the show right now aren't either. And it's over. It's time. Okay? We're not going to keep killing masculinity, acting foolish, acting stupid in this country. Okay, women play women's sports, men play men's sports. I got people saying, oh, we don't have to differentiate between men and women's sports now. Are you out of your mind? Really? Come on, man. Wake up, folks. I mean, I just don't understand where the common sense has gone. Like you said, that might be that's going to be the eighth bad word I can say on the air. I won't be able to say it in a month.
1: Yep. But we're going to keep wussification, though.
0: I like that one.
1: That's a good one.
0: Yeah, yeah. See, that one.
1: More people need to use wussification.
0: Yeah, and stop the nonsense. Man, it's. We live in a great country. I'm proud to live here. I'm proud of my American patriots. I'm proud of all my clients, AJ. They're really good people. They know I do the best I can. I try to help them out to the best of my ability. They know that there's times where my hands are tied. I'm not the billion-dollar insurance company.
1: Mm-hmm.
0: I'm not the billion-dollar government trying to help them get their Medicare and their Social Security or their veterans benefits. All we can do is keep trying and fighting and sending enough, you know, mail and letters to get them to go, all right, we're going to give in to this guy. It's unfortunate we have to do that, but it's the old squeaky wheel gets all the grease. And that's what I try to do for my folks, AJ. That's what we have to do for all of us to get things done nowadays.
1: Well, even if you're saving people a couple $100 a month.
0: Man, how big is that right now? Just to give you that, okay, I don't have to worry on the 28th. Man, I don't have any money in my checking account. Now you got $200. Oh, okay, I'm good till I get my check.
1: My fridge is full.
0: My fridge is full, and I'll be okay on the first when my check hits.
1: Right.
0: I don't have to worry for 3 days till my check hits. A lot of people, AJ, you and I and a lot of other people have lived through that. But people who haven't can't appreciate it.
1: Oh, yeah.
0: I can. My memory isn't that short.
1: The water's staying on. We're good.
0: Right on. Lights are on. Come on, man. It's not.
1: Well, not for $200. Not
0: oh, man. You ain't kidding, bro. You ain't kidding.
1: But you can put some on it.
0: Yeah, we get candles. But, I mean, hey, man. It's so true, AJ. That's why we are lucky and fortunate. You know, the billionaire we talk about, you don't think they have their problems? They got their problems. Guys making six figures plus. You don't think they have problems? They got problems. You know, everybody has something going on in their life that they have to deal with. That's why we need to be more civil to each other and respect for each other. But don't blame the guy across from you for your problems. It's not his fault.
1: And don't expect them to take care of your problems for you.
0: No, no. You know, I mean, back in the day, we had the churches, you know, look out for each other and look out for each, you know, everybody, farmers, you know. Mm-hmm. We need a little bit more of that. We do. We need to get back to that a little bit. It only happens like if a hurricane hits, AJ.
1: Yeah, it's always a disaster has to happen before people start coming together.
0: Yeah. So, you know, then it's like, okay, you know, AJ, look, we got Bob around the corner. He's 80 years old, man. He's got limbs and things all over the yard. Let's you, me, and a couple other cats get over there and help the old man out. Yeah, let's do that. That we need to do that more often.
1: Right.
0: You know, and that's what makes us, that's what makes you great and strong again, the pencil evaluation. You put four of you and me together, bro. It's tough to break. It's going to be something that gets accomplished and it's going to have a purpose. You know, that's all I try to do in my practice, AJ, is have a purpose to help out my clients. If I can save them money, get them a better plan, keep the money the same, get them extra perk and extra benefit, whatever the edge is to get them. I learned that from playing sports, man. You got to find an edge. You got to find a way to win. That's what you got to do in this lifetime. Find a way to win. There's a lot of things out there. If you take advantage of them and use your brain and get with people who know what they're doing, can save you money. Just don't give in and get frustrated. Say, well, wait a second now. How is there another way to go about this? You know, boom. I helped out a guy. He was at the pharmacy and said, Patrick, this pharmaceutical is $500. I said, what happened? He says, yeah, the doc just, you know, ordered it for me. I said, put the pharmacist on the phone. I said, look, you got a good RX program. I do, Patrick, but it's still $400. I go, dear God, do you have anything out there right now like trial experience? And she went, yeah, let me look, Patrick. And she looked it up and says, by God, I do, Patrick. It's only going to be for a year. And I said, okay, well, what is it for the year? She goes, $50 a month. I said, thank you very much. He got back on and said, thank you, Patrick. Dear God, man, I couldn't handle $500. Doctor's saying I need this. Can I handle 50? Yeah. And even that, it hurts.
1: Yeah. You know, it's a lot better than what it was.
0: You know, so that's just one example of what I try to do for people. I try to keep them out of trouble, too. Some people don't get their Part D card because they don't take any pharmaceuticals, AJ. Well, unfortunately, they're mandating we have it. There's another government thing we could discuss. But, you know, just because you don't need it, the guy next door might need it. So we all need to put into that kitty. I get that part of it. And down the road, you might need it, AJ. So, and by God, you don't want to need it. So it's one of those funny insurance products. My point being of that dissertation is,
1: don't forget to ask for help.
0: And don't forget to make sure you're legal and doing everything you're supposed to. Just don't say, oh, I'm okay. And then before you know it, man, I'm paying an extra $50 for Part B premium. I'm paying an extra $25 a month for my prescription card. Yeah, because you didn't do it in a timely fashion.
1: Yeah.
0: And that's not my fault. And they go, I know, Patrick. Is there anything we can do? And then, even then, AJ, I've done this for people. We go to the mercy of the court. We write a letter up and say, look, it was an oversight. I had company coverage. I thought I didn't, or I didn't think I needed a drug card because I don't take any drugs. Can I get it at one-time exemption? And you know what? If you make a more compelling argument versus I didn't need it, so I didn't pay for it. Oh, okay.
1: Right.
0: Then you're going to win. You are. But you need to get with somebody like me who does this every day.
1: There's too many rules and regulations and loopholes and everything else to try to go for it alone.
0: Right on, AJ. And there's no charge to call me, brother.
1: 1-813-966-1052.
0: 813-966-1052. Or, you know, text me at that number if that makes you feel good. If you'd rather send me something, email. It's real simple. P for Patrick. Highland, H-I-G-H-L-A-N-D, and then the at sign, and then NetZero, NETZERO.com. Just, you know, send me something that way. Folks, it's always a pleasure to be here on Sunday with AJ producing the show, me rocking and rolling with you. Look forward to talking to you next Sunday. Everybody have a great week. Do a random act of kindness for your fellow man. God bless everybody. Have a great week.
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8: With SRN News, I'm John Scott. A recent Senate hearing on the Muslim Brotherhood turned sharply partisan as Democrats on the panel boycotted the proceedings led by Texas Republican Ted Cruz. More from Ron Taylor.
9: Senator Cruz maintains that the Muslim Brotherhood's influence in the U.S. has been underestimated and vowed to hold accountable anyone who finances or supports terrorism. During the hearing, he also criticized Michigan Democratic Senate nominee Abdul Isayed, citing alleged ties through family members to Muslim Brotherhood-affiliated groups. All five Democrats on the Senate Judiciary Subcommittee skipped the hearing. The dispute underscores deep divisions over national security and counterterrorism policy. Ron Taylor reporting.
8: Ukrainian President Zelensky has visited Serbia for talks with its president.
10: It's been 8 years since a Ukrainian president visited Serbia and held talks with Serbian President Alexander Vucic. This visit came as Russia attacked Kiev and its surrounding region, where at least four people were killed, including a child. Zelensky said deliveries of Patriot air defense interceptors had slowed and that the U.S. has agreed to let Ukraine manufacture Patriot systems, but bureaucracy is slowing the process of obtaining licenses. I'm Rika and Garcia.
8: U.S. Immigration and Customs Enforcement says it expects every officer and agent in the field to be equipped with a body camera by the end of August, a rapid expansion that could provide an unprecedented visual record of the federal government's immigration enforcement operations. And Nagasaki, marking the 81st anniversary of the U.S. atomic bombing, the mayor calling nuclear weapons absolute evil on Sunday. The number of survivors of the bombing has fallen to just over 91,000. Their average age is 86. This is SRN News. There's more violence in Congo.
11: The Christian Post reports suspected fighters from the Allied Democratic Forces and Islamic terror group active in Eastern Democratic Republic of Congo killed over a dozen people, including a church elder and worship leader, during an attack on a Christian commune. Other residents were wounded. Homes were set on fire, and one person was reported missing. Local media said the attack pushed the overall death toll from ADF violence in the area to 14 over 2 days. I'm Bill Alexander.
8: China Aid reporting a detained pastor from Beijing Zion Church has accused Chinese authorities of pressuring him to confess by invoking his young children during legal proceedings. In a case against the prominent house church, Pastor Lu Jinbin made the allegation in a letter sent from detention, according to information provided by sources familiar with this case. This is SRN News. A controversial name change has angered over a million Californians.
12: More than 1.3 million people in the Golden State signed petitions to place Proposition 39 on the November ballot. Supporters say the state's attorney general has rewritten the voter guide language, changing a description of voter ID and citizenship verification requirements in a wording that says citizens would be barred from voting without government-issued IDs. Critics call the move misleading and politically motivated. Ken Lorman reporting.
8: The childhood home of Apollo 11 astronaut Neil Armstrong up for sale, and its future is uncertain. Owned by a retired history teacher for nearly 40 years, the house in Wapakoneta, Ohio, has been preserved to reflect its past. Armstrong died in 2012 at age 82. More details at srnnews.com.
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19: This afternoon, expect a mix of sunshine and clouds, along with isolated thunderstorms in some areas with a high of 92. Tonight will be mainly clear with a low of 78. Tomorrow will bring more clouds than sun and a few scattered afternoon thunderstorms with a high of 93. Tomorrow night will be mostly clear to partly cloudy with a low of 79. That's your AccuWeather weather forecast. I'm meteorologist Joe Lundberg for AM 860, The Answer.
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23: All right, welcome to the show, everybody. I'm your host, Kenny Michaels. It is great to be here today. We got an awesome show planned today, so if you're listening today, this is not a show you're going to want to miss. All right, welcome to the show. I'm Kenny Michaels. This is Striking Gold. The number to get me live, phone lines are now on here in studio. The amazing Wendy, as usual, is handling calls. Go ahead and call in at 888-961-0222. That's the number to get me live. I'm Kenny Michaels, the Brad Pitt of precious metals. Or you can go to kennysgoldquiz.com. Here we go, here we go, here we go. Listen very carefully. The war is on. Now, you think I'm talking about Iran. I'm not. The war is on between China and the United States about gold. There's a battle. It's a good battle. It's a positive battle. But the battle is on. China bought 15 tons of gold in the month of July. Okay? They are desperately trying to pass the U.S. as the country with the most gold. Now, as someone who owns gold, I love this news. Because, as I've said before on this show, as much as I'm proud to be an American, you know, proud to be an American, cause at least I know I'm free. I should be singing, proud to know the Chinese, cause my IRA is soaring, cause I'm in gold. So at the end of the day, I don't care who the winner's gonna be. I'm rooting. I just have my popcorn and I'm watching the movie. Either Trump's going to do it or China's going to do it. Now, here's some big announcements I'm going to make. First of all, a publication called Money Wire, which is something I read a lot, says China even buys gold when there's a dip. And they said the reset of gold, meaning the repricing in China, has already happened. It's already happening, they're saying. That's great news if your IRA is in physical gold and silver. When Bank of America heard that, they said, August will be a very tough month for stocks. Great for gold. Let's go. Let's go. And our president, as you know, is a very big gold fan, right? And so recently there was a video out when Trump held up the World Cup trophy. You know that it's a trophy with a soccer ball on top, right? And it's in all gold. And someone gave it to President Trump to look at, hold in his hand. Trump made a comment about that. Listen to this.
2: There's nothing like gold, and there's nothing like solid gold.
23: There's nothing like gold. There's nothing like solid gold. Praise you, Mr. President. Praise you, praise you, praise you. Now, Trump also tweeted, this is an exact quote by your president. He said, remember, he who holds the gold makes the rules. If your IRA is in gold, the government plays by your rules because you hold the gold. If you're in stocks, you play by their rules. He who holds the gold makes the rules. Because when you take your RMDs, when you pull money out of your retirement account, and you're in gold, you pay a lot less to Uncle Sam, right? So if you're in gold, the government plays by your rules. If you're in paper, you play by their rules. You understand what I'm saying? Okay. So he who holds the gold makes the rules. It's that simple. And the funniest part about all this is that country after country after country are buying up physical gold and silver and waiting to see what happens between China and the U.S. as to who's going to reprice it first. Who cares? Just let it get repriced. Because the minute that happens, boom, your IRA hits the roof. Boom. Like a SpaceX rocket ship. Boom. Okay, and your money in the bank? Yeah, let's talk about that. What a scam money in the bank is. What a scam. Hi, I'm with Bank of America. Open a six-month CD here. We'll give you 4%. So you get suckered into that. You open up a stinking CD, and then the bank says, okay, we're going to give you 4%. You go home thinking you hit Powerball, when in fact, at the end of the year, they send you a tax form for the 4%. You go to your accountant. You give it to your accountant. Say, hey, I earned this interest. The accountant says, okay, well, on that interest, you only made 1% because you got to pay tax on the other 3%. What a scam. But in gold, that shiny stuff, you know, you heard what President Trump said. It's beautiful. There's nothing like gold, solid gold. That's what he said. That's what he said. And there is no tax form. What a beautiful thing. What a beautiful thing. When you own gold at home, it sits in your safe and it shines and gleams and shines and gleams, transfers to your heirs with no government involvement. As it goes up, it just goes up in your safe. There's no tax form. Nobody hands you a tax form. That's the beauty of gold. Now, buying gold and silver for your IRA, your 401k, your 403b, yeah, move it into physical gold and silver. 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Again, 888-406-6222. They're there right now, right now. You call somebody right now, say, hey, I'm listening to the good-looking, stunningly gorgeous Kenny Michaels, and I want to move my retirement account into physical gold. 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If you don't want to call Golden Crest Metals, fine, then go to kennysgoldquiz.com. 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You know what happens. Okay? You fill out two or three questions. Nobody fails the quiz. My one-year-old grandson takes the quiz, and he passes it. So nobody fails the quiz, right? So you go on kennysgoldquiz.com, you answer two or three questions, hit finish, submit, close, whatever it says. I didn't design it. Don't yell at me, whatever the button says. All I'm telling you is when you're done on that website, it will come to my email. When it comes to my email, you know what happens. You got it. You got it. You better be showered and look good on the other end of the phone, because the best looking guy in radio is going to call you and go, hi there. This is Kenny Michaels, host of the show Striking Gold.
1: 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How can I help you? And no, it's not going to be AI. It's not going to be a robot. It's going to be me. So go to kennysgoldquiz.com. Okay, you can call Golden Crest Metals, 888-406-6222. Now, if you want to get me live on air right now, you want to call in about buying gold and silver, this is the most exciting time you can imagine for physical metals. Our president is always talking about gold and China. China is on its way to possibly surpassing the U.S. as the country with the most gold. The race is on. And the winner? Gold. You know how when they race, like in the Olympics, you know, and they run the, what is it, the 50 meters, 60? I don't even know what I'm doing here. But you know what I mean. You know what I mean, a race, right? And they're running around the track, running around. And there goes, there, that's it. There's China in the U.S., China in the U.S., and China in the chasing the little gold ball. China in the U.S., China in the U.S., they're running. When they cross the finish line, the checkered flag goes up. The winner is gold. Not China, not the U.S. The winner is gold. And that's what we're seeing right now. China's going crazy with gold. China, according to MoneyWire, the reset of gold and silver in China is underway. Wow. No wonder my retirement account is exploding. Oh, by the way, last week you saw the crash of the market, right? You saw how the stock market tumbled. What was it, 1,200 points or something? Woo! How much money did you lose last week? Please call in right now, 888-961-0222. That's the number to get me live. The Amazing Wendy's on phones. Call in right now and tell me how much money you lost last week. I want to know. I want to know how much money you lost last week. And I also want to know, do you trust Wall Street? Do you trust them? If the answer is no, I have a second question. So call in right now, 888-961-0222, and tell me if you trust Wall Street. I want to know. And be honest, right? Because I'm going to play a video soon for you about Wall Street. And when you hear it, if you trust Wall Street, you're not going to believe what you're going to hear. And if you don't trust Wall Street, you're about to do the Fred Sanford thing, you know, from Sanford and Son, the show, when he grabs the chest and he goes, Elizabeth, honey, I'm coming to join you. How much do you trust Wall Street? That's what I want to know. If your answer is I don't, my question to you is, do you always give your money to people you don't trust? Now, think about it. I'm not trying to be insulting. I'm not insulting. I'm just asking, right? If I don't trust somebody, I'm not going to give them a couple hundred thousand dollars and go, here, hold this for me. Seriously? Now, this, what I'm about to ask next is, has nothing to do with your religious beliefs, but here's a question. Do you trust God? Do you trust God? If the answer is yes, well, that's good, because he's, what you don't know about God is this. He's also a financial advisor. Right? We all have, you know, I don't have a financial advisor because I think they're a waste of money. However, some people have a financial advisor. And your financial advisor puts you in paper. If you're in stocks, you're playing by the government's rules. If you're in gold, you set the rule. The government plays by your rules. You understand? You can either play by their rules or they can play by your rules. He who holds the gold makes the rules. Well, God is a financial advisor. You don't believe me? I can prove it. He's not in a leisure suit like the guy at Schwab. He's not like that. All you got to do is open the Bible, and it says gold will give you divine wealth and divine peace. Wow. Your spiritual financial advisor, the man himself, is saying, hey, if you move to gold, you'll have divine wealth and divine peace. There you go. Bank of America says gold's going to be the big winner here. What do they know? Well, they know the same thing I know. China and the U.S. are battling it out. Now I have some news about silver. Ready for this? Ready for this? Startup Fortune, which is another financial website I read, says that Wall Street is saying to expect silver to hit 150 by the end of the year. That's tripling. Woo! Tripling. So China and the U.S., there's a gold ball going around the track. China and the U.S. are chasing the gold ball like this. Chasing it, chasing it, chasing it. It's the Olympics. And they're chasing, they're chasing, they're chasing, they're chasing. And they're going around the track and they're running to see who's going to reprice gold first. And they're chasing, and Trump is saying to Xi, ha ha, I got you. And Xi is saying, ha ha, I'm ahead. And they're running. And bam, they cross the finish line. The winner is my IRA, because I'm in gold. What I'm trying to tell you here is that the battle is on. You benefit from the battle. Do you understand that? Okay, Bank of America now saying, according to Startup Fortune, saying that Wall Street is saying, Wall Street of all places, is saying to expect silver to triple by the end of the year. You're talking 150 for silver. You want to wait till it triples and buy it? Well, you can, but you're going to get a lot less silver. Okay, I said, what was it, 3 months ago? I said, the Lone Ranger knew something that the rest of us didn't. When I was a little boy, the Lone Ranger used to say, hi-ho, silver, and away. I didn't know he was talking about his horse. How did I know that? I didn't know that. I had no idea. Now I know I was right. Even as a little boy, he wasn't talking about his horse. He was talking about silver. And now Wall Street has said, expect silver to triple by end of the year. Okay? So keep that in mind. All right, we have a gold miner this week. So we're going to bring him on. We're going to go to line one. Let's talk to Anthony. Anthony, welcome to the show.
0: Oh, it's a pleasure to be here. Great to talk to you, Kenny.
1: Well, sir, it's a pleasure to have you, and congratulations, by the way, on being this week's gold miner. I try to have a gold miner every week. Some days I have so much data I don't have time, but I squeezed you in here, so congrats on that. So what I'm going to do, I'm going to do a very tough thing right now, Anthony. I'm going to shut my mouth, which is the hardest thing for me to ever do, and allow you to tell us your story. Go ahead, brother.
0: My story is back in 2015 or so, you know, I switched my IRA from a 401k IRA into a gold IRA without doing my homework. Like, you know, I was really foolish for that. And I'll tell you, it was like about $150,000. So I got it all transferred in, and I looked at my balance about, let's say, a month later, and it was down to $90,000. I called my representative, and he told me, oh, that's just the melt value. You know, your other coins will add up to that amount if when you go to sell. So, like, I waited at least until I figured I'd wait until gold would go up. And it was a long time. Then I had a, when I did start going up, I made my money back plus $50,000. And that is my story, my friend.
1: Yeah. Yeah. And so you ended up using Golden Crest Metals. Is that right?
0: That is right. And I was did my homework on other companies, and fool me once, shame on you. Fool me twice, shame on me. And I'm not being fooled with this company. I did my homework with you guys. 5-star ratings. And I found your show by chance out here. Comes on Saturdays and Sunday mornings. So even though it's a rerun on Sunday, I still listen to you. I love listening to you.
1: Well,
0: you do a great job, and you're awesome.
1: Yeah, some stations run my show again a second day, which kind of cool of them. Thank them for that. So one of the things I want to ask is, so you heard my show, probably thought I was crazy. I am. I'm a little nuts.
23: But you probably thought I was somewhat crazy. But here's my question. When you called Golden Crest to move a retirement account, how was that process?
0: Oh, the process was awesome. No pressure. They asked if I wanted to make sure I wanted to do this. I said yes. And the customer service is outstanding. My advice to anybody who's on the fence about switching to a gold or precious metals IRA, go with Golden Crest Metals. They're the real deal.
23: You know what? I really appreciate that. I'm big on them. I love Golden Crest Metals. They have the best reputation industry-wide. Anthony, that's great to hear, and I'm glad my show drove you to the right place. That's the name of the game, is to educate. I love to hear that. Real quick, how much free silver? I know that they give out free silver for everybody that comes off the good-looking Kenny Michaels show. How much free silver did you end up with, sir?
0: $9,400. Thank you.
23: And now, just so you know, Anthony, Bank of America is saying expect silver to go on a major run, and Wall Street is now saying, as of 2 days ago, expect silver to triple, to hit over 150 by year end. So imagine just the money you'd make on the free silver. Never mind your investment. That's a separate story. Imagine the money people are making just on the free silver alone if Wall Street's right. Imagine that.
0: I was like, these guys are, what company does that?
23: Yeah, well,
0: and nobody.
23: I authorize it because I'm grateful for people that tune into my show, and it's a free gift for me to say thank you. Congrats to you, brother. And by the way, for being this week's gold miner, you are getting a case of Omaha Steaks, okay? Courtesy of me and my show. We're going to ship that out to you. I think there's chicken breasts, hamburger patties, there's bacon wrap fillets, there's hot dogs, and then there's some seasoning in the packet. So you grill it all up, mail me a hot dog, mustard and onions, please. And other than that, brother, congratulations, and I'm glad Golden Crest took care of you. Thank you.
0: Thank you so much, Kenny.
23: All right,
0: you're
23: brother,
0: the real deal.
23: All right, have a great weekend. Bye-bye. All right, the number to get me live, 888-961-0222. I'm Kenny Michaels. This is Striking Gold. Now, a lot of you are you know, tied up in the stock market, and you hear stories about it's going to crash. There's a lot of signs it's going to crash. There's a lot of cracks in the armor, similar to 2008. You know how bad that was. This is supposed to make that look like Disneyland, supposedly. But I don't like when they have rumors that it's going to crash. And I always ask, how much do you trust Wall Street? I ask that to everybody. Nobody has ever told me I trust it, right? Now, we're going to take a break. How close are we to break? Are we pretty close? Yeah, okay. So after the break, I am going to play something for you. There is a book called Moneyball. Okay, it's called Moneyball. I've read it 3 times. Okay, it's called Moneyball. And the author of that book is a very well-known Wall Street guru. His name is Michael Lewis. And Michael Lewis posted a video, I want to say maybe 3-4 days ago. It was earlier in the week, 3-4 days ago. And he talks about what the stock market is really like. And I'm not going to play it now. I'm going to wait to go to break. Okay. And when we come back from break, we're going to go to that video. And if you're in stocks, you are completely in trouble, we'll call it, right? Okay. So, and if you don't believe me, wait till I play the video. So I will get to it after the break. All right. So I started this show by saying he who holds the gold makes the rules. That didn't come from me. That was a tweet from President Trump. He said, remember, he who holds the gold makes the rules. If you're in gold, the government plays by your rules. If you're in stocks, paper, You play by their rules. What do I mean? Well, think about it. You take money out of your IRA and you're in stocks, you pay a lot of tax. Take it out in gold, you pay a lot less tax. So if you're in gold, if you hold the gold, you make the rules. If they hold the paper, they make the rules. Where do you want to be? I want to be the guy making the rules. I don't want to be the guy following the rules. Does that make sense? Perfect. We're going to take a quick break. I'm Kenny Michaels. This is Striking Gold. 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Follow me on Instagram. Go to Striking Gold with Kenny Michaels. We'll be right back.
8: With SRN News, I'm John Scott. Iran has warned that it will not reopen the Strait of Hormuz unless the United States meets six demands, including lifting sanctions, withdrawing military forces from around the country, and paying compensation for two wars. The demands come as Tehran and Oman attempt to finalize an arrangement governing shipping through the strait. The Senate confirming Todd Blanch as the next Attorney General of the United States. Darlene Graham, the sister of the late Senator Lindsey Graham, is running in a crowded Republican Senate primary on Tuesday. She was appointed to fill out his term after he died. Now she wants to serve a full 6 years and has the endorsement of President Trump. And Jorge Messi, the father of soccer star and Argentina captain Lionel Messi, has died. He was 68. This is SRN News.
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25: In 1796, George Washington made one of the most consequential decisions in American history. He chose not to seek a third term as president. So why does that matter? Because America was not built on permanent rulers. It was built on ordered liberty. Faith teaches that authority is a stewardship, not a possession. Leaders are accountable to God for how they use power. And why does that still matter today? Because republics survive when leaders respect limits and citizens defend them. Washington's lesson still stands. A republic is preserved when power has limits. And public service remains a duty to God and country, not a path to personal rule.
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19: This afternoon, expect a mix of sun and clouds along with scattered thunderstorms. The temperature will reach a high of 92. Tonight will be mainly clear with a low of 78. Tomorrow, anticipate more clouds than sun with ice.

0: silver. So hurry up. Hurry up. It's happening. The reset, according to MoneyWire, the reset in China is happening. It's already started. Rumor has it, Trump is almost there. That's what they're saying anyway. So now's the time. Better hurry up. Just warning you. And Trump said, he who holds the gold makes the rules. Amen to that. Now, those of you that are Wall Street fans, I'm going to play something for you. And those of you that don't trust Wall Street need to listen to this. If you don't trust Wall Street and you hear what this is, you better be calling Golden Crest Metals and move to gold. He who holds the gold makes the rules. I said when this show started that if you're in gold, the government plays by your rules. If you're in paper, you play by theirs, right? Okay, now, there was a guy who wrote a book. The book is called Moneyball. Okay, some of you may have read it. I've read it three times. And the author is Michael Lewis. If you want to know who Michael Lewis is, he's a very well-known Wall Street guru. Okay, he was recently interviewed about Wall Street, and I want you to hear this right now. So I'm going to play it for you right now. Here we go. Go ahead.
1: What's the headline here? Stock market's rigged. The United States stock market, the most iconic market in global capitalism, is rigged.
0: The most iconic stock market in global capitalism, the United States stock market, is rigged. Woo! It's rigged. It's rigged like an NBA game. It's rigged. The most iconic stock market is rigged. Now I have a question. Does your money go where it's rigged? Or does your money go in something that was digged? Think about it. Think about it. Do you want your money in something that's rigged? Or do you want your money in something that's digged? Can you dig it? Gold is digged out of the ground.
2: I can't tell you how much that gold costs, a lot of money. There's nothing like gold, and there's nothing like solid gold.
0: Hey, thank you, President Trump. You're right. Sit down, President Trump. It's my turn. Listen to me. Do you want to be invested in what's rigged or what's digged? You tell me. You want to have a financial advisor with a leisure suit, or you want to have God as your financial advisor? You want to have your money with someone you don't trust, or you want to have your money with someone you do trust? You want to feel comfortable knowing your money will be there when you need it? Then move to gold. You want to be uncomfortable? Stay in stocks. Yahoo Finance posted an enormous article about that RMDs. That stands for required minimum distributions that everyone has to take when you have a retirement account at a certain age. I believe it's age 73. It says why RMDs cost retirees far more than they expect. Because the government wants their hands on that pre-tax money. Now you say, what's pre-tax money? Well, your traditional IRA is pre-tax. Your 401k, your 403b, your 457a, your TSP, those are all pre-tax accounts. Your annuity, annuity's a disaster. It's the worst retirement account you could possibly be in. Oh my gosh. Anyway, the government wants the majority of the lion's share when you take out money from a retirement account. Now you say, well, Mr. Michaels, why is that? Well, because you're playing by their rules. You're playing by their rules. They set the rules. But there's a way out. There's a way out, baby. Remember when you go to Disneyland and you go to the haunted house and you walk in that first room and is this room stretching or is it your imagination? That's what they say. And then at the very end, they say there's no windows. There's no doors. It's up to you to find a way out. That's what they say. Now, when you're in stocks, you think there's no way out. There's always money.

0: highway, you move to gold. Because Trump said he who holds the gold makes the rules. So when your IRA is holding gold, the government now is playing by your rules. Why do you think they don't want you going to gold? Why do you think the bank doesn't like you taking money out and buying gold? Why do you think your financial guy at Schwab, Fidelity, Edward Jones, whatever, why do you think they don't want you going to gold? Why is it everyone doesn't want you to go to gold? Because when you go to gold, you set the rules. They want to set the rules. They want you to play by their rules. I don't want to play by their rules. I want to play by my rules. It's my money. Right? Makes sense, right? So all you got to do is call Golden Crest Metals, 888-406-6222. 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I'm telling you right now, kennysgoldquiz.com is a fabulous place to go. Think about this for a minute. How many websites do you go to? And you men that are listening, don't have a nasty mind, please. So don't go there. I don't go there. How many legit websites do you go to where you see someone as gorgeous as me? Think about it. Think about it. Okay, so it's kind of a treat to go to kennysgoldquiz.com. And then you answer a few questions, comes to my email, and that same good-looking stud calls you up, and here you go. I'll move your IRA, your 401k, whatever you have. Let's move it to gold. China and the U.S., the race is on. This is crazy. The race is on. China is determined to pass the U.S. as the country with the most gold. Did you know that while the U.S. is being distracted by Iran, China is owning the global gold market right now? So, while we're bombing the Ayatollah, China's holding the gold. That's what it's at. And I don't care because my IRA is in gold and I'm killing it. Product matters. You get the right product, you save a lot of money when you take money out. It's a safe haven. It's a lower tax liability. It gives you tremendous growth and gives you divine peace and divine wealth. What more can you possibly ask for? Money in the bank? Well, what's that doing for you? Paying you interest and then you pay tax on the interest. That has to be, I'm sorry. That has to be the biggest scam ever. We're going to give you interest on your money, and then the government says we're going to take most of it back. Well, wait a minute. I'm confused. What Indian givers? Remember when we were kids? You're an Indian giver. You gave that to me yesterday. I once gave a girl a bracelet when I was in third grade, a little cheapo bracelet. I was already selling gold when I was in third grade. But anyway, the point is I gave a little girl in my classroom one time a gold bracelet. And then a week later, I found out I didn't like her. So I took the bracelet back. She said, "You're an Indian giver." I'm like, "I'm not even Indian. What do you mean? What do you mean?" I didn't know what that meant. Well, think about it. Our government's an Indian giver. The federal banking system, federal, that's the government, federal, gives us interest on our money, and the government taketh away. The government gives us money, and the government taketh away. They're Indian givers. Now you say, well, that's not nice. Well, I say we're playing by their rules. Not me. Not me. Oh, I have money in the bank. Enough to pay my bills. Sure, I have to pay bills. Otherwise, I'll be living in the dark. Right? Won't have internet. Won't have any water. I'll stink. I can't take a shower. My breath will be bad because I can't brush my teeth. So I have to pay bills. If I didn't have bills, I'd be a wealthy man. So, but the bulk of my money is not with people I don't trust. I don't trust the federal banking system. I don't trust Wall Street. But I trust real money. I trust God. This is not a religious thing. Doesn't matter that I'm a Bible reader. Doesn't matter that I'm wearing a cross. I know what I believe. What matters is it says It gives me divine wealth, divine peace. In all the gold and silver I have, both in my retirement account and home, I do have divine wealth and divine peace because I know the money will be there when I need it. I'm 1,000%, I'm actually 10,000% confident that it will be there when I need it. Are you? That's the question. Are you confident that your money will be there when you need it? With everything going on in the world, if you left it where it is, if you have any doubt, get out. Would you rather be invested where it's rigged or where it's digged? Think about it. Gold is natural. It's real money. The stock market is rigged. You don't believe me? Michael Lewis. I'll play it for you again. Here it is.
1: What's the headline here? Stock market's rigged. The United States stock market, the most iconic market in global capitalism, is rigged.
0: The most iconic market in global capitalism is rigged. Oh, my gosh. Well, thank you for that, Mr. Lewis. Appreciate that. I've known it all along. Thank you, sir. However, I'm not invested in what's rigged. I'm invested in what's digged. That's it. And I'm killing it, and you're getting killed. Think about that for a minute. You're getting killed, and I'm killing it. So you can either kill it with me, or you can go get killed by yourself. Your choice. Okay. Wall Street saying silver. I want to spend a little time here on silver. Wall Street is saying expect silver to hit 150 by year end. That's tripling. They said the supply is getting worse and the demand is getting huge. Well, if you sat next to me in economics class in high school, what did we learn? Supply and demand. Right? It works everywhere. It works everywhere. Real estate, right? When there's nothing to sell, no homes come up on the market to buy. There's a low supply. But everybody wants to buy a house. So when a house does pop up, what happens? You get 25 offers on it. Everyone's in a bidding war just to get that one sliver of what's available. Well, silver is the same way. There's a low supply and high demand. Electric cars, solar, Southern California Edison, AI development. Everybody wants silver. Okay? So there you have it. And one thing I didn't say earlier, and I want to go back to, when Michael Lewis said that the stock market was rigged, by the way, ladies and gentlemen, this is only the second time in Warren Buffett's investing lifetime that he's turned everything into cash. Now you say, well, why do I care, Mr. Michael? Well, here's why. The last time Warren Buffett turned everything into cash, there was a crash. Phew! He got his cash before there was a crash. And then he had a bash because he didn't lose in the crash. Got it? Now he is in all cash again. What does that mean? There are 5 articles on the internet right now that says if Buffett has this much, and he has a record, $397 billion. Imagine having $397 billion. And then you say, oh, man. That guy ripped me off by 39 cents on the sandwich. No wonder he has $397 billion. No, listen to me. Imagine like if he lost like $400,000. To him, it'd be like me losing $5. Oh, honey, that $400,000 fell out of my pocket. I lost it. Oh, man. Oh, well. $397 billion. Who has that kind of money? Anyway, that's not the point. The point is this. If he's in all cash, he sold all his stock. The last time that happened, we had a crash. That dude is my favorite man. I love Warren Buffett. Never met him. Wish I could. Hope I could. I'd be utterly, honorably, is that a word? I don't even know what I'm saying. Blessed to meet him, right? I would be blessed to meet Warren Buffett. And I hope I get to. But he's in all cash. He reads the market better than anyone. The last time this happened, we had a crash. What does he know? Now you say, well, Mr. Michaels, he could be wrong. He could be. Highly unlikely, but he could be. But I've always followed what Warren Buffett does. He's the largest owner of silver in the world. Did you know that? Largest owner of silver in the world. And silver's about to triple, according to Wall Street. So I just say all this to wake you seniors up and say, look, stop believing everything your stock guy or your Schwab guy says, please. Because the stock market is rigged. And you should say to your guy, hey, listen, man. Well, first, you call Golden Crest Metals. 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And you have a retirement account, say to Golden Crest, I want to move into gold. Please help me. They do all the work at no charge. Fabulous company. Best gold company anywhere out there by far, hands down. Now listen carefully. When your financial guy says, hey, well, what are you doing? Why are you going to gold? Why are you leaving? You say, because I don't want what's rigged. I want what's digged. Okay? I don't want what's rigged. I want what's digged. I don't want to get killed in taxes. I want to set the rules for my retirement account. Trump said, he who holds the gold makes the rules. That is so true with retirement accounts and cash. So, so, so true. Because when you take a retirement account and you move it into physical gold and silver, when you take money out, if you take it out in metal form, you owe a lot less in tax. Aha, who's making the rules now? Well, if you're in gold, you are. If you're in paper, they are. I don't care how long you've been with your financial advisor, and I want to address something very quickly here. Some people call me and say, well, my son is my financial advisor or my son-in-law. Well, that's nice. And that doesn't change the rules, guys. I don't care if your son, your son-in-law, your daughter-in-law. I don't care if Santa Claus. I don't care who is your financial advisor. At the end of the day, the rules are the rules are the rules are the rules. No matter who your advisor is. Now, he who holds the gold makes the rules. If you move to gold, you make the rules. You stay in paper, they make the rules. So when it's tax time and you got to take money out of your retirement account, what are you going to do? Play by their rules or yours. Doesn't matter who your financial guy is. And if it is family and you have to move your account, you still invite him over for Thanksgiving. You're still going to share the sweet potatoes. The only difference is you'll be sitting in sweeter potatoes than he will be because you're in gold. Have you ever noticed sweet potatoes? You know, they're like orange, right? They're like orangish. Do you ever notice when you mix them with like the marshmallow, you know, when you make yams, right? Right. For Thanksgiving, there's a little golden trim around it. You notice it's gold. You notice that? You know, because it's sweet. Being in gold is sweet. And sweet potatoes, when you make them and you do them, they're sweet. And they're gold. Huh. So, Rick, real quick recap of today's show. China and the U.S. are in a massive race right now to reset gold and silver. Xi and Trump are running around the racetrack like this in a circle. They're chasing a gold ball. And they say whoever grabs that gold ball first is the first country to reprice gold. The race is on. The race is on. China is really moving fast. Trump is methodical, right? But they're running around the racetrack. They're running around. They're going to cross that finish line shortly, and the checkered flag's going to wave. And the winner is? You want my prediction? I'll give you my prediction. These two countries are racing to reprice gold right now. Right now, MoneyWire is saying China's been buying the dip and their reset has begun. So you want to know who the winner is? They're running around the track. Trump and Xi, running around. All of a sudden, The winner is, when you cross the finish line, the winner is silver and gold. That's the winner. If you're invested in the winner, you're the winner. So, he who holds the gold makes the rules. You go to gold, the government plays by your rules. Want to stay in stocks? You play by theirs. Ladies and gentlemen, thank you for tuning into the show. I am Kenny Michaels, the good-looking Brad Pitt of Precious Metals, the sexiest man on air, okay? 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Let's join the journey, huh? This is a lot of fun. All right, I'm Kenny Michaels. This is Striking Gold. Thank you for tuning into the show. God bless. We'll see you guys next week. Bye-bye.

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8: With SRN News, I'm John Scott. A recent Senate hearing on the Muslim Brotherhood turned sharply partisan as Democrats on the panel boycotted the proceedings led by Texas Republican Ted Cruz. More from Ron Taylor.
9: Senator Cruz maintains that the Muslim Brotherhood's influence in the U.S. has been underestimated and vowed to hold accountable anyone who finances or supports terrorism. During the hearing, he also criticized Michigan Democratic Senate nominee Abdul Isayed, citing alleged ties through family members to Muslim Brotherhood-affiliated groups. All five Democrats on the Senate Judiciary Subcommittee skipped the hearing. The dispute underscores deep divisions over national security and counterterrorism policy. Ron Taylor reporting.
8: Ukrainian President Zelensky has visited Serbia for talks with its president.
10: It's been 8 years since a Ukrainian president visited Serbia and held talks with Serbian President Aleksandar Vučić. This visit came as Russia attacks Kiev and its surrounding region, where at least four people were killed, including a child. Zelensky said deliveries of Patriot air defense interceptors had slowed and that the U.S. has agreed to let Ukraine manufacture Patriot systems, but bureaucracy is slowing the process of obtaining licenses. I'm Rika and Garcia.
8: U.S. Immigration and Customs Enforcement says it expects every officer and agent in the field to be equipped with a body camera by the end of August, a rapid expansion that could provide an unprecedented visual record of the federal government's immigration enforcement operations. And Nagasaki, marking the 81st anniversary of the U.S. atomic bombing, the mayor calling nuclear weapons absolute evil. On Sunday, the number of survivors of the bombing has fallen to just over 91,000. Their average age is 86. This is SRN News.
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18: This afternoon, expect a mix of sun and clouds with a possibility of a thunderstorm in some areas. The high will reach 92. Tonight will be mainly clear with a low of 78. Tomorrow, anticipate more clouds than sun with scattered thunderstorms in the afternoon. The high will be around 93. Tomorrow night will be clear to partly cloudy with a low of 79. That's your AccuWeather forecast. I'm meteorologist Joe Lundberg for AM 860, The Answer.
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21: 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For those of you not familiar with Bedford, she received her master's degree in physician assistant studies from the University of Texas Southwestern, where she received several awards, including the UT Southwestern Dean Scholarship, Dallas Women's Scholarship, and Skirmerhorn, I hope I got that right, Service Award. She's been published in the American Academy of Physician Associates Monthly Journal, as well as the Society of Dermatology, PA's Monthly Journal. Last year, she also published her own health and wellness book entitled Throw Away the Scale. You don't have to tell me twice. She enjoys establishing long-lasting relationships with her patients and believes in helping them work towards their long-term goals. PA Chavez is married and has two children. Outside of the office, she enjoys cooking, running, sailing. That's interesting. And singing with her church choir. She has 2 second place and one first place finishes in women's RS Aero 7 sailing and hopes to add another win to that count later this year. That's pretty impressive. P.A. Chavez, how in the world did you get into sailing? Have you been doing that for quite some time?
0: It was totally by accident. I love water sports in general, and I was heading out for stand-up paddleboard, and somebody said, you should really try sailing. It's a lot of fun. So I took a class and fell in love, and the rest is history.
21: That sounds like me with volleyball. Well, good. Well, welcome to the show. Awesome. It's your first time, right?
0: Yeah.
21: It's your first time with us, right? Okay.
0: Yes, I'm excited to be here.
21: Good. All right. Well, let's hop into this. All right. So today we're talking about inflammation. Mm-hmm. I don't know of anyone who has not experienced some type of inflammation, whether it be from a sprained ankle, even a small cut, or any type of minor or major injury. We've all experienced inflammation to some degree or another, as it comes in many forms. And I will say personally, when I experience inflammation, specifically in my knees, being the wash-up athlete that I am, I begin to think of the worst-case scenario. But P.A. Chavez, tell us exactly what is inflammation and what are some of the classic signs of inflammation?
0: So this is like med school 101. There's 4 factors that we associate with inflammation. It's pain, redness, heat, and swelling. So like you mentioned, sprained ankle is a classic example, right? We injure that ligament, and then it gets swollen, it gets red, it gets hot, and it really, really hurts.
21: Very good. What about at any point, is there a loss of functionality within that joint due to the inflammation? Is that another factor that comes into play, or?
0: Sure. No. I mean, so when we have swelling in an area, that can affect the function just by itself, but also all those inflammatory factors going in there, you know, doing what they do to try to repair that damaged tissue. There are a lot of things that will impair function. So we also get like inflammation in the lungs when we get an infection. And of course, that makes us cough, that makes us sometimes wheeze. So yeah, it's that inflammation is there to try to help those tissues repair. But sometimes it creates as much of a problem as it does in helping us.
21: Gotcha. Let's take a moment to welcome those who may have just joined us. You're listening to the award-winning Docs in a Pod presented by WellMed. Our podcasts are available wherever you listen to your favorite podcast. We're also available on the radio in several Texas markets. I'm Carmen Miles alongside co-host Dr. Brooke Mobley and our guest today, PA Magdalena Chavez, currently at WellMed at Bedford, located in the Dallas-Fort Worth area. And today we're talking about inflammation, what causes inflammation, the pros and cons of inflammation, and how to manage the condition. And P.A. Chavez just shared with us that the presence of inflammation itself, well, let's talk about that. The presence of inflammation itself is not always a bad thing, right? It's a good thing. It's kind of part
0: exactly.
21: of the healing process, right? Let's get into that a little bit, because like I said, when I see it, I always think, oh my gosh, worst case scenario, but it doesn't mean that it's a bad situation, right? Unless it's persistent, right? Tell us about
0: Correct.
21: That.
0: Correct. Yeah. Yeah. You said it exactly right. So inflammation is our body's response to an injury or an infection or an acute problem. And we need those inflammatory factors, those processes that happen in our body in order to repair damaged tissue or in order to fight off an infection. So inflammation itself is not a horrible thing. In fact, it's a very necessary thing. But the problem becomes when that inflammation becomes long lasting or it goes from acute to chronic. And then we have a situation where, say, that knee pain that maybe initially was a tiny sprain, a little bit of a strain, something small, that starts to become long term. And then that does affect that function on an ongoing basis. And those inflammatory factors in the body switch from, instead of being able to repair the tissue, now they're kind of actually damaging the tissue. They're doing the opposite of what they're meant to do.
1: I think it's very important to piggyback that with a lot of times when people think about inflammation, they think about the inflammation that they can see. They think about inflammation in their joints. They think about inflammation from an allergic reaction. something that they can see, hives or something of that nature. But any body organ we have can get inflammation. You can get gastritis because of inflammation. You can get diverticulitis because of inflammation. You can get esophagitis because of inflammation. And so if you have inflammation in the esophagus or in the lungs, as P.A. Chavez said earlier, that these sometimes aren't as easily diagnosed because they're not necessarily things where you see the red increase warmth. Those are certain symptoms that you have to be aware of. So I think one of the take-home points to that is that we can internally have inflammation. It's important to know how your body normally functions and to be able to be aware when you notice that there are differences or changes in what seems to be normal for us, because then we may need to go see our primary care physicians so we can start working up some of the inflammatory processes internally that we can't easily see.
21: Gotcha. So acute inflammation is the body's short-term fix to a wound maybe, or a sprained ankle, but chronic inflammation is much different, right? So what are some of the conditions that we can link or have linked chronic inflammation to? Obviously, arthritis. We just talked about that on our osteoarthritis recording or session. But are there any other conditions that we can link chronic inflammation to?
0: Of course. And several of those are those autoimmune conditions that we think of a lot with chronic inflammation. So often those will come from a genetic predisposition and, or, you know, genes that just make the body's immune system overreact and create way too much inflammation. In the case of something like rheumatoid arthritis, the body tends to attack the joints, but it can also attack, like Dr. Mobley was saying, sometimes those internal organs. So sometimes we see inflammation in the eyes, in the bladder, in the gut. And anything from rheumatoid to lupus can cause those types of long lasting chronic inflammation as well. We also can get some low levels of chronic inflammation just from our lifestyle choices. So lack of sleep ruins our body's ability to balance that inflammatory cycle with our anti-inflammatory cycle. Certain foods are very pro-inflammatory, and it's not the same thing as having a food allergy, which, I mean, that's another inflammatory process, but almost all of us are going to release some inflammatory cells in reaction to things like trans fat or sugar, especially when we ingest high amounts of those. So that's why we tend to not feel good after we have a lot of those types of foods. Lack of exercise, just being sedentary, actually also creates inflammation. So there's a lot of things that we do in our day-to-day lives that will alter that balance and make inflammation worse. And then there's those genetic factors that sometimes we don't have any control of, but several things, any kind of chronic infection is another one. So acute infection, right? You know, we get a cold, we get something, we get inflammation in, say, the throat, the nose, the lungs, our body gets all those unpleasant symptoms, right? We sneeze, we cough, we feel congested for a little bit. But then our immune system kicks in, does what it needs to do, and we feel better. Sometimes when that infection is a really, really bad one, or when we can't figure out, or one that the immune system is not great at fighting off quickly, that can lead to really long lasting symptoms, and that creates a problem as well. So several things that can tip that scale from acute inflammation into chronic.
21: Very good. Thank you for reiterating those conditions that have been linked to chronic inflammation. Do you want to expound on that before we go to our break, Dr. Mobley? Anything to add there?
1: No, I think that there are certain things that predispose us to some of those chronic inflammatory conditions. Fortunately or unfortunately, inflammation is linked to estrogen. So a lot of the anti-inflammatory conditions, autoimmune conditions, are more likely in women than they are in men, because we have a higher level of estrogen. And then some of those autoimmune diseases, such as lupus, are more associated with patient populations who have melanin. So there's our risk factors people should look to if they have symptoms that they should have evaluated.
21: Very good information. It's time for us to take just a quick break, but please stay with us as we continue this discussion on inflammation, the good and the bad. You're listening to Docs in a Pod, presented by WellMed. We'll be right back.
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0: So we're back on Docs in a Pod. I'm your host, Carmen Miles, alongside Dr. Brooke Mobley and our guest today, PA Magdalena Chavez. And just before the break, PA Chavez explained the difference between acute inflammation, which I would describe as more of a controlled campfire, whereas chronic inflammation is more like a smoldering fire that never really completely goes out. So now that we understand the differences, what causes chronic inflammation? What are some of the factors that can contribute to chronic inflammation, PA Chavez?
1: So we talked about some underlying genetic causes, right? So things like autoimmune conditions. Dr. Mobley also pointed out, you know, things like estrogen, some other factors that, you know, we can't necessarily change. But there are a lot of factors that we have some control over, those being things like our sleep and our diet and our exercise routine. So I mentioned a bit ago, certain foods, especially foods high in trans fats, foods high in sugar, those tend to cause the body to release a lot of inflammatory cells. On the other hand, there are some healthy foods that reduce how much of those we release. So the healthy fats, think like fatty fish, nuts and seeds, those omega-3 fatty acids actually help us produce less of those inflammatory markers. Lots of vegetables and fruits as well. You know, you hear the term antioxidants. I don't know if a lot of people know what that really means, but antioxidants also reduce inflammatory signaling in the body. So those berries, those citrus fruits, those kinds of things are wonderful in an anti-inflammatory based diet. Alcohol is another one that creates a lot of inflammation in the body, and smoking is a huge factor. We haven't mentioned yet. We really should be mentioning that damages those blood vessels and damages the lungs and creates a lot of inflammatory cells to be released in the body. So, you know, the same advice that we give people for a lot of things, more fruits, more vegetables, avoid smoking, getting plenty of sleep. There's a reason that we feel better when we do those things because we're not in that chronic inflammatory cascade. Like you mentioned, that's that, you know, that forest fire that you really have a hard time getting control over. But making a few changes, like reducing how much sugar you're taking in, that can really get you started and feeling better to where you can start to get control over that inflammatory cascade.
0: Very good. Dr. Mobley?
2: No, I think that was all really, really great. I have a question, though, for some of our patient populations. What are some things that they can do to help decrease inflammation, especially if they are predisposed to it?
1: So even with those genetic risk factors, a healthy diet can help you decrease inflammation significantly. So again, avoiding those high inflammatory foods, those trans fats, those high sugary foods, sugary beverages, avoiding smoking, avoiding alcohol, those will go a long way toward reducing inflammatory risk or even inflammatory processes in patients with, especially with high risk. Getting a good amount of sleep also makes a big difference. While we sleep, our body tends to reset the scales really well. So a lot of our anti-inflammatory chemicals that our own body produces are released, and that helps balance that system out. So getting enough sleep, getting those healthy anti-inflammatory foods in the diet. Exercise is actually another huge one. When we exercise, we release a little bit of pro-inflammatory chemicals at first, but in the long run, we actually produce much, much lower amounts of those inflammatory chemicals. And we produce lower amounts of cortisol in the long run, which is part of that inflammatory, anti-inflammatory balance. So that whole system tends to work better when we're exercising. Now, one time is not going to do it. It's got to be consistent. So, you know, if you want to take up walking, you know, we've got to be doing it every day for a while, but that will kick in and make a really big difference.
2: I think it's important to encourage consistency with everything. Just eating blueberries one time is not going to give you
0: Right.
2: the antioxidant effect that we're
0: Right.
2: speaking of. And so any of these things that PA Chavez has discussed today, it has to be consistent and on a more regular basis for you truly to get the benefits and the treatment kind of modality out of the different things that she has suggested for you. I also want to say that, like a lot of other chronic conditions, stress tends to be a very high factor for not only causing inflammation, but causing chronic inflammation. And so, decreasing our levels of stress is going to help with conditions associated with inflammation. So there are other things like yoga and meditation, things of that nature that just has a more holistic approach to trying to decrease stress, which would help decrease inflammation or treat any chronic inflammatory conditions, or at least decrease the inflammatory process associated with these conditions. You still may need your medication. I am someone who has rheumatoid arthritis, and so I do take medication for it. But decreasing my levels of stress and doing things that make me happy and doing things that take off not only stress from a mental standpoint, but taking stress off of my joints, like weight-bearing exercises and things of that nature, yoga, those all help to contribute the success of the medications required for chronic inflammatory conditions.
1: I
0: 100%,
1: yeah,
0: think,
1: stress
0: yeah.
1: relief is key, and I think exercise as a form of stress relief is wonderful because then you're kind of hitting things from multiple directions, right? You're getting that anti-inflammatory effect of the movement itself. You're strengthening the muscles; they get better at responding to inflammation, and you're also getting that mental break and that deep breathing too, which deep breathing is another great way to reduce our inflammatory signaling too.
0: This is all great information. It's making me think of other things to ask. Ongoing inflammation, I imagine, again, can affect memory, it can affect your mood and cognition, but I'm wondering, are there any studies out there that link inflammation to depression or anxiety or neurodegenerative diseases, which you've kind of mentioned, but do you have any insight on that at all? Are there any studies that link the two, inflammation to these things
1: Yeah,
0: that are
1: we're
0: similar?
1: starting to see more and more data in this field, and particularly with relation to cognition. But thankfully also with the focus on mood as well. So depression and anxiety are heavily linked to inflammation. As far as cognition, we've seen a lot of data come out in the last decade that shows that inflammation in the brain of any type, or inflammation in the blood vessels, which affects the brain, tends to lead to higher risk of dementia over time. So those same lifestyle factors that we've been talking about, stress relief, exercise, sleep, healthy diet, all of those factors, it's no surprise, are also now being found to reduce the risk of dementia as we age. They've also seen a lot of studies recently where particularly exercise was as effective as SSRIs for reducing depression symptoms. Now, I really want to be clear when we say that. Please don't anybody stop your serotonin medications if you're on them. But if you feel like you're already on one and you're just still not 100%, it's not working all that well, maybe before adding on a second medication or upping your dose, maybe try adding 30 minutes of walking to your day. You're going to get as much of a serotonin boost from that as you would from adding on another pill.
0: All right. You want to talk a little bit about lifestyle factors that maybe we've talked about the different things that we can eat, beans and whole grains and nuts, vegetables and that type of thing. What about from a gastrointestinal perspective? Any connection there? Does it affect any type of Inflammatory bowel
1: Absolutely.
0: disease is what is coming to mind, is inflammatory bowel disease. So I imagine there
1: Right.
0: is a connection there, right?
1: Of
0: Real
1: course, of
0: quick, we
1: course.
0: don't have a
1: So,
0: lot of time, but let's touch on that real quick.
1: sure. Yeah. So, as the name implies, inflammatory bowel disease means that the colon is getting inflamed very, very often. So, things like ulcerative colitis or Crohn's, different areas of that digestive tract are literally swelling. So, like Dr. Mobley mentioned, you can't really see all that swelling, but when we look at imaging studies, we see it with the CT scan. And certain triggers are going to be across the board, right? So those high sugary foods, smoking actually is a huge component or a huge risk factor for worsening symptoms with inflammatory bowel disease. There are also some food triggers that are going to be more individual. So some people have a sensitivity to what we call nightshade chemicals. So those are things like tomatoes, potatoes, eggplant. Some things in that category are going to give certain people with that predisposition those symptoms. And only like 10% of the population has that predisposition. So if that's not you, you can eat those things just fine. But you may have sensitivity to other things. So pay attention to your own body's triggers too.
0: That's important. Pay attention to your own body. Ladies, we're just about out of time. I want to thank you both for your great medical insight today. And for our listeners, thank you for joining us. The good news is that many of the factors influencing inflammation are within our control. So small, consistent choices, as Dr. Mobley said, can have powerful effects. Eating nutrient-rich foods, move routinely, get quality rest. Try to alleviate that stress and avoid alcohol and tobacco products best you can. 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
5: With SRN News, I'm John Scott. Election results from Hawaii. Daniel Anthony wins the Republican nomination for lieutenant governor in that state. Derek Kawakami wins the Democratic nomination. Gary Cordery wins the Republican nomination for governor in Hawaii. Josh Green wins the Democratic nomination for governor. Jill Takuda wins the Democratic nomination for the U.S. House in Hawaii's 2nd Congressional District, while Ed Case wins the Democratic nomination for the U.S. House in Hawaii's 1st Congressional District. Oman, a mediator in the Gulf Arab area, has said relatively little on the Iran talks, but said in a statement that the discussions were ongoing, and it did condemn attacks on ships that happened in the Strait of Hormuz. This is SRN News.
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6: Welcome to Seculo. Let's open up the phone lines. I'm going to wait for him to do it. Let's see.
8: Happy Friday.
6: Happy Friday. They're still not open. Still not open. One day they're going to open up. Well, there they are. 1-800-684-3110. Give me a call right now to be on the show. 1-800-684-3110. We made it to a Friday, as Will said. It's August 7th. It's just me and Will for the next hour, which also means I want to hear from you. That's always the most important voice. Any of the topics that we've been talking about the last couple of weeks. Look, open phones Friday, as Will likes to say.
8: Why do you always keep throwing this on me?
6: You actually said that to me today when I
8: said we could do that.
6: You said we could do Open Phones Friday.
8: Yeah.
6: And I said that goes well all the time.
8: Let's see.
6: Let's see.
8: Are you Team Will that Open Phones Friday will go very well? Or are you Team Logan that's like, they're not going to call me?
6: Yeah, mainly it just makes me sad because I go open phones and then no one calls. having a phone line, but no one rings. It's a very, it's an emo song.
8: We have two people calling already.
6: Yeah, they're regulars. They were going to call regardless. That being said, let's get back to it, because they always get mad when I don't talk about the topic right off the top here. Look, mayor of New York City, and I've been talking about this, and I said, you know what? I love the people of New York City. I love New York City. It's my favorite places in the entire world. I lived there. I spent so much time there. I spend time the most there, probably second or third to my hometown. So hometown Nashville, I'm either in Central Florida or I'm in New York City, probably the most. So I love it there. I also love the people. And I know that what you see in the news doesn't reflect all the people of New York City. I know when you hear the mayor of New York City going out and make these crazy statements sometimes, that that does not reflect the overall feeling of a lot of New Yorkers. And they made their voices very clear. Mayor Mamdani, he was out making at a police event, an NYPD event on Staten Island. Would you know anything about New York City? You know, Staten Island is one of the places where they maybe are a bit more, I don't want to say conservative, but let's just say you're probably going to have a lot more friendly conversations there on Staten Island than you are politically on other places. Let's just look at the pure brass tacks of what happened in the last election. The last election, you had Mayor Mamdani coming in second by a hair to Sliwa. Neck and neck within a couple thousand votes. And then you had, what, a 60,000 swing?
8: Yeah, it was 82,000 voted for Andrew Cuomo on Staten Island, 33,000 voted for Mamdani, and then Curtis Sliwa got 31, almost 32,000.
6: So if there was a moment of where Andrew Cuomo would have had what they consider a monumental landslide, it would have been on Staten Island. So when the mayor comes up at a NYPD event on Staten Island to do just a short address, I wonder what is going to happen with the current state of New York City. Let's actually just see it in real time. Here you go. Bite one. You can't even hear what the mayor was saying in his short 1 minute address being booed aggressively and obviously cursed out by the people in Staten Island who had a few choice words to say about the mayor. But remember, not saying that's good, look, that we should be up there causing a scene, but I just wanted a quick reminder that when you see the news, to not forget that there are people in these states, whether that is in Wisconsin, whether that is in Michigan, whether that is in New York, whether that is in Southern California, who not only disagree with what's going on, they're willing to stand up and make a, you know, say their piece, if you will. I cannot imagine that was very fun, or honestly, felt very secure for the mayor. You got to give it to him, I guess, for going to make that statement, knowing that he was walking into that kind of territory. What do you think? Give me a call, 1-800-684-3110. 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
2: 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Countless unborn babies remain in jeopardy, and across the globe, innocent Christians are being targeted and killed across this country and around the world. 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
3: You tell people to open up the phone lines, and guess what happened? They're calling in. But you know what? Stay on hold if you're on hold. Look, I know it takes a second for our phone screener to go through all of you, so just be patient. We'll get to you. Again, phone lines are open at 1-800-684-3110. Before we step right back in to the Mamdani situation, I do also want to let you know, because, look, our ACLJ team, I got to love them. Sometimes they send me some highlights of what we need to cover when we're talking about these special drives. Like right now, we got this impact match. A lot of text here, everybody. I'm going to be honest. This is a lot of text. So I can tell you, I'll just summarize. ACLJ do real good things. ACLJ does real good things. We're helping people who need help. But I can go through it if you want to know about very specific proposals out of California, things that we're working on right now. We'll walk you through it. But it is part of our impact match that's happening right now. You guys have already made it a really historic couple days. Let's keep it going. If you like this show, if you like the legal work, if you like the fact that we do all this and we do it without a paywall, I need you to continue supporting. Again, if you hear an ad in your local market, that doesn't go to us. That goes to the network or to the local station. If you are getting an ad on YouTube, understand that that does go to us, but it is such a small portion of our revenue that even like a full year's worth of that is not paying for even close to the budget of just this show. So I want you to know that really the only way this exists is because of you. And right now, we have other ACLJ members and champions ready to unlock their pledge right now to match your donation. So, again, if you can donate $50, it becomes effectively $100. Become a supporter. If you can opt in and become an ACLJ champion, that's something that gives every month. Know that we'd appreciate it, and you can cancel it every time. Because we're engaging in these battles. And look, the ACLJ, just like we never charge you, we never bill a client as well. So, again, no paywalls on anything we do like that. It's pretty amazing. So, thank you so much. Again, that's at aclj.org/impact. We'll just put a finger up. Like
4: he's no, I didn't. No, I just kind of stretched.
3: Oh, I thought you're doing great today. You had something to say.
4: Yeah. Well, I mean, I do. I've got lots to say because I just saw that clip in the previous segment of the mayor of New York getting booed off stage.
3: Yeah. Let's go to Robert in Maryland. He's always good. Classic caller. One of the originals. Let's go ahead. Robert, go ahead.
5: I appreciate it. Thank you. Okay. Now, let me kind of preface this before I ask the question. I heard the clip, right, about the mayor going to a police event in Staten Island.
4: Right.
5: And so he's getting booed, he's getting cussed out because they're bleeping it, right?
4: Right.
5: And so based on that, based on how he campaigned and now how he's governing, I know New York is very blue. I live in a blue state of Maryland. I know New York is very Democratic. Maryland's very Democratic. As openly socialist as Mamdani was, what are some of the reasons you believe he still ended up being elected mayor, particularly over Thomas Silva, more so than I think the former governor?
4: Right.
5: Cuomo, right. So what are your views on that?
4: Well, I think, one, you look at Manhattan, which is the largest voter base of the five boroughs. It's very progressive, very far left. You think of even what we've seen prior to his election. You look at the encampments on Columbia's campus. You think about all of the things that happened in Manhattan, and that is a big, big portion of the voting.

0: case. Staten Island, as we said, you know, it's much smaller. What were the numbers?
1: Yeah, a few hundred
0: thousand.
1: When
0: you add it up, it's not even 200,000 votes that were cast in Staten Island. So yeah, there are differences in the demographics in all of the boroughs, really. But specifically here, and once again, I don't think it was wrong for him to go to the National Night Out event. He is the mayor.
1: Yeah, that's where he should be.
0: And these events, what is the National Night Out? I mean, this is an event that happens all over the country. It's the first Tuesday in August is when this happens. Many of you have probably attended them in your hometown. It's a community outreach between police departments and the community. It's supposed to make it a place where people can interact with the police in a positive
1: in a good way.
0: In a way that fosters a community and shows that, okay, police are here to help, not to be the bad guy. When you campaigned, though, that way, and then you are the mayor and you show up at an event like that, I think it's to be expected that that's what's going to happen, especially when you think of the blue collar nature of Staten Island. You think of, as Robert said, it is more of the Curtis Sliwa kind of vibe. It is much more old school, blue collar New York, more moderate, I'd say, but
1: more
0: maybe
1: suburban.
0: Traditional Democrat.
1: I think that's the way to say
0: anything.
1: It. Think about it as Manhattan would be your downtown and Staten Island would be your suburbs. I mean, I think there are visuals in, you know, on Staten Island you'd look at and you would not even understand you're in New York City.
0: Right.
1: So it's a much more comparable lifestyle to what maybe you're used to. I'd love to live there. It's a cool place. That being said, it is a, also you have New York to address Robert's question, how this get elected in the first place. You have a very progressive city. You also have a city that always just feels like, one, it's very young. There's a huge young population that comes in. You have mayor, you have Zoran who comes in, who is a very gifted communicator, very good at social media. You put him up against two old white men. Let's just be honest. And you have a very progressive base that also is going to vote in a way that makes them feel good. And they think it makes them feel good, by the way, to vote for the young, hip Muslim, candidate. I don't put that. I mean, that's why you see how much the Jewish community did support Mamdani. It's a lot. Why? Because they're so progressive. They so want to fight back against the stigma that's been put on them that they're willing to even put their own lives at risk, I feel like, often, to not feel like they are being some sort of, you know, being labeled in some sort of way as a conservative or even worse, as a racist or something like that, that they will fight so hard against it that sometimes this is what happens. I think New York is one of those places as of recently. Remember, before this, Eric Adams, Mayor Giuliani, Michael Bloomberg, these were not young, hip people by any means. These were pretty strong, aggressive guys who came in and did the job. I think what you have right now is what you have in a lot of places, which is a fight back against that from young people and old people who want to feel young.
0: Well, and I think also what we need to draw the contrast, if you saw the video in the break, it was talking about what's going on in Wisconsin. We saw this week that there was a primary that elected El Sayed in Michigan to be the Democrat nominee for Senate. In Wisconsin, this coming Tuesday, we have a primary for governor in Wisconsin that has Francesca Hong, who is another DSA candidate, very progressive, has gotten a lot of attention recently, because I think the DSA has been marching towards this, trying to notch new victories. It's not just House seats anymore. It's trying to get U.S. Senate seats. It's also trying to get executive positions in states like the governor. What does she believe? She believes not just in defunding the police, but abolishing the police. She has said previously that she supports defunding the police as a first step to abolishing the police. And what have we seen happen? There was a police-involved shooting in Wisconsin, in Madison, and they have taken over. They're doing the same playbook from 2020 after the George Floyd incident. And what have they done? Autonomous zone. No one can come in, trying to keep the police out, shutting down a portion of the city. They're acting like totalitarian socialists, where they're saying, you're not even allowed in unless we want you in. The jokes are abound about them setting up borders and checkpoints. But then you look at what the gubernatorial candidate is saying.
1: Did you say the jokes are?
0: The joke, oh, not joke czar. The jokes are.
1: I would like to be
0: C-Z-A-R. You could be a joke czar.
1: Yeah, that's not what the comments say. They say not funny, which may be perfect for it.
0: No, but that's why you're the best at being the joke czar.
1: Yeah.
0: If you're not funny, that's real good. Kind of like the border czar.
1: Right, Harris. They just need, I'll never tell a joke.
0: Never. It's like you'll police them.
1: But I'll talk about it. It's like, I'm not going to visit the border.
0: That one's not funny. What did she say? Well, it got so out of control from people fighting in this autonomous zone that the police had to go in. Surprise, surprise. What did the gubernatorial candidate say? I'm deeply, deeply disappointed that the situation ended with police intervention and arrests rather than the voluntary community-led resolution that so many of us had worked toward. That sounds like a joke. It sounds like a parody account because, yeah, no kidding. When there's autonomous zones with no law enforcement and a bunch of radical revolutionaries playing pretend, then what's going to happen? They're going to end up being fights and things that have to get settled by the police. And like she plays this joke on herself. However, there's a good chance she's going to be the nominee for the Democrats to be the next governor of a state. That is where we are. So when you see the mayor going to this event in Staten Island and you see him getting booed, it doesn't tell us that, the people are waking up. To me, it shows that, places like Staten Island understand what's going on. But Wisconsin, a place that will simultaneously elect a Republican governor and a Democrat for Senate and vice versa, it is a traditional purple state in that sense where they will split the ticket. They could very likely elect someone like this as their next governor. And that person has more power to do things like defund the police than a senator ever would in Michigan.
1: Hey, we got only a couple seconds left here. We got a bunch of lines open now. 1-800-684-3110. Go ahead and give me a call. 1-800-684-3110. 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We are wrapping up this week. Let's help us end this week strong. We also got some special video presentations we're going to run throughout this show just to let you know what's going on in the world of the ACLJ. Some that you have loved, some that have gone viral. We'll talk about that coming up in just a minute. We got some really good ones that are rolling out next week, Will. Get excited about.
0: We'll see.
1: All right, scan the QR code you see on the screen right now. 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We'll be back in just a minute.
2: We've witnessed monumental legal victories from defending the 14th Amendment and protecting our sacred American right to vote, the overturning of Roe versus Wade, and standing up for the religious liberty of our kids and seniors. But even with the many historic wins we've achieved, the battle is far from over. The attacks on our constitutionally protected rights persist. 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
1: Welcome back to Seculo. We do have some phone lines open. We have a special video presentation we want to run as well in this segment. Phone lines, though, are open. I'd love for you to go ahead and get on hold. 1-800-684-3110. Will, this is a video that we've run before, but it's really an important one people need to see.
0: Well, I think especially when we're talking about what's happened this week in Michigan, when you look at the Senate race and the socialism that's coming forward, just to remember that that is an ideology that is very competitive in fighting with the foundations of our country and where our rights come from. It's completely different than how our founders envisioned. And so I thought it was important to play this video again as we see these candidates rising, because it reminds us what we need to be focused on. So let's go ahead and roll that for everyone.
5: Our rights come from God, not from the Constitution, or legislation, or a petition, or anywhere else. This isn't a fringe idea, it's a foundational belief put on paper 250 years ago in America's Declaration of Independence, endowed by their creator with certain unalienable rights. Jefferson wrote it, and is one of the most iconic, recognizable, and powerful sentences in the world. So why then does it seem that so many people in America today don't agree with it, or at least don't understand it?
6: The notion that rights don't come from laws and don't come from the government, but come from the creator, that's what the Iranian government believes. It's a theocratic regime that bases its rule on Shia law and targets Sunnis, Baha'is, Jews, Christians, and other religious minorities. And they do it because they believe that they understand what natural rights are from their creator.
7: Those voices have sought to distort the self-evident truth that we know so well, that our founders boldly proclaimed in the Declaration, that our rights do not derive from the government. They come from you, our creator and heavenly father.
8: Is this him putting God over the Declaration of Independence?
6: So the statement that our rights do not come from our laws or our governments is extremely troubling.
0: Politicians like Senator Kaine, who ran for vice president just 10 years ago, and journalist Katie Turr, who has a national news platform, probably wouldn't take such positions if their opinions were on the fringe of culture or unpopular. Because political discourse is, generally, a reflection of the values and beliefs of the culture it represents. But do people really believe our rights come from somewhere other than God? Just how popular is that viewpoint? We decided to send our team to ask just that.
9: The Bill of Rights in the Constitution, I think just being a basic human should be where our rights come from.
10: Our founding fathers.
11: The people.
12: I think the Constitution.
13: Beginning in England and the Magna Carta, that was a good start.
14: The Constitution, the Bill of Rights.
15: The history of people making mistakes and realizing what we need as a society.
16: The law of the land, so I think it comes from the Constitution, you know, things of that nature, so sure.
0: That's a harsh reminder of how important it is to pass down the biblical values that are enshrined in our founding documents. The ACLJ still believes, no matter what culture may say, our rights come only from our Creator.
17: What the government does is ensures that the rights that we are endowed with by God are enforced, meaning we are human beings who are put on this earth and created by a higher power. And whether you're a Christian or you're a Muslim or you're a Jew, it doesn't matter, right? God is the reason why we're here, to exist on this earth, to do good, and to make our fellow man better. And I think that's very, very important. And our founders were very intentional about that, right? They wanted to make sure that everyone understood that our country was probably the first country in the history of Earth to sort of reverse that and say that human beings have free will that is endowed to them by God, and it is the government's job to make sure that it is creating a society where those rights are able to be expressed by every single one of the citizens. And when you look at sort of the ways in which our country is failing, I think a lot of it can be linked directly back to a straying from faith and a straying from the idea that being faithful and trusting that your life is in the hands of a higher power and trusting that our government was created under the auspices of the same higher power, it doesn't mean that I have to disrespect somebody for being an atheist. But it does mean that we have a government that was created to ensure that an atheist's rights are equal to that of a Christian or a Jew or of a Muslim. And so faithfulness doesn't know a specific creed, but our government was so smart to use the basis of the Christian faith in order to make sure that everyone's rights, particularly their rights to worship and their rights to speak, were always going to be protected at all costs. I mean, there's a reason why it's our First Amendment, and the reason why it is our First Amendment is because it's the most important one for building a proper society. Every single word that you find in the Constitution and our founding documents can be applied to all the new technological changes and things that happen in society. But they all get back to those founding Christian principles that they said were the best way for a society to govern itself. And it doesn't mean you have to be Christian, like I said before, but it does mean that those guiding principles should be guiding all the decisions that are being made in every single legislature across this country. And I think that's what's so genius, is it gives the kind of wiggle room for our laws to change, but for our founding principles to remain rock solid and to never change.
1: At the end of the day, it doesn't matter what we believe about the origins of our rights if we aren't willing to defend them. You see, if our rights indeed come from God and are recognized in our laws and constitution, then it's our responsibility to make sure they're exercised freely and enforced as written. Because history teaches us that our constitution is only as powerful as the people and efforts to uphold it. It's why when a street preacher legally comes under attack in Chicago for practicing his First Amendment rights, the ACLJ jumps into action. We aren't just defending that preacher, we're defending his right and ensuring it can be freely applied and exercised by all Americans. Otherwise, that God-given right is trampled and destroyed. At the Constitutional Convention in Philadelphia, Benjamin Franklin famously called America a republic, if you can keep it. Now, 2.5 centuries later, the ACLJ remains dedicated to keeping our beautiful constitutional republic and all our rights as one nation under God.
0: And as we show in that video, Logan, and at that ending that was so pertinent, I feel like, and so timely, because as we look at what these candidates are trying to do, it is completely out of touch with the founding of this country, where our rights come from. And that's what is so devastating when you think about our constitutional framework.
1: That's right. We got 1.5 minutes left here. I want you to be a part of not only the ACLJ, but a part of this show today. Some of you don't get the full hour on your local radio station. Maybe if you're watching on YouTube or Rumble or Facebook, you're fine. Don't go anywhere. We got a very short break coming up, like less than 1 minute, just for reset for those who are listening on radio. But you can always join us online, 12 to 1 p.m. Eastern time. I want you to do that. 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You know, look at our pretty faces. It's fun to watch. 1-800-684-3110 is also the number to call in to the show. 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We got 3 lines open right now at 1-800-684-3110. If I do lose you here, though, I can't let you go without telling you this is the time. It's Friday. 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
21: With SRN News, I'm John Scott. Colorado Governor Jared Polis has declared a disaster emergency in response to the 310 fire that's burning in Garfield County. While 6 large wildfires in that state have more than 800 firefighters actively engaged. Meanwhile, there's been an escalation of wildfire activity in Western Canada. Correspondent Donna Warder.
22: British Columbia has declared a state of emergency as a wildfire continues to race through Western Canada, forcing more than 20,000 people to evacuate from communities along Okanagan Lake. An undetermined number of homes have been destroyed. Officials say more than 100 wildfires are burning across the province, with nearly half of them out of control. and they say the hot, windy weather, along with a prolonged drought, could threaten more communities. I'm Donna Warder.
21: Iran warning it will not reopen the Strait of Hormuz unless the United States meets six sweeping demands, including lifting sanctions, withdrawing military forces from around the country, and paying compensation for two wars. And on another battlefront, Russia and Ukraine exchanging overnight strikes. Correspondent Julie Walker.
2: In Russia's Belgorod region, five people died and two dozen others hurt overnight in Ukraine drone attacks. Two people were killed and 13 others hurt when Russian missiles hit a high-rise block in Kharkiv, while dozens of missiles and drones struck Ukraine's southern Odessa region, injuring eight. Large-scale Russian missile strikes on Ukraine have become routine this summer, with Moscow exploiting the country's shortage of interceptors for the U.S.-made Patriot systems. Ukraine's President Zelensky has for months been lobbying other countries, especially the U.S., to send him more Patriot systems made scarcer by the Iran war. I'm Julie Walker.
21: This is SRN News.
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27: This afternoon, expect a mix of sunshine and clouds, along with isolated thunderstorms in some areas with a high of 92. Tonight will be mainly clear with a low of 78. Tomorrow will bring more clouds than sun and a few scattered afternoon thunderstorms with a high of 93. Tomorrow night will be mostly clear to partly cloudy with a low of 79. That's your AccuWeather weather forecast. I'm meteorologist Joe Lundberg for AM 860, The Answer.
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30: Hello, Florida. This is Joe Mullins of the Live, Work, Shop, Play Show, and welcome to another great weekend in the most amazing and beautiful state in the greatest country in the world. We want to show you and the rest of the world why Florida is the model state to live, work, shop, and play. And one of the biggest reasons Florida is we have stayed conservative, We fought hard to be America, to be the ideal state for America, and we fought hard to be a state and a country, keep our country one nation under God. And we're not embarrassed or we're not scared to show it. You come to Florida, we're going to let you know. And the reason is because we've got some amazing leaders and residents here that are patriots that really fought hard to keep Florida the safest place to live, work, shop, and play, the greatest place to live, work, shop, and play, the greatest state to exemplify American values. And with me today, I've got a very special guest. I've got Sydney Gruter. Sydney, welcome to the show today.
6: Thank you, Joe, for having me. I'm so excited to be here.
30: Now, Sydney, just a few months ago, I'd be introducing you as an amazing spouse to a guy that's got a very important position, that's been a patriot and a fighter in our state. I would be introducing you as a mother who has an incredible life raising these beautiful kids and just fighting hard on that front and just enjoying the American dream. But you have decided to make a choice to do something to disrupt all that and bring some craziness into your life. I guess, you know, sometimes we're too lethargic or too relaxed in what's great and we need to shake it up a little bit. But we're very thankful you are. There's a big call around our country. There's a big call in our state to have people that are non-politicians step up and run for office. You are definitely not a politician, not a career politician. You don't exemplify it. You've been around politics. Mm-hmm. You understand it. Yep. You've seen it.
6: Yep.
30: But I would say probably seen enough of it to say I'm not going near that. But you've made a big decision. You are running for CD16 in the state of Florida, the congressional district held by our Representative Buchanan now.
6: Yes.
30: And he is retiring and you've answered the call to step up. Tell us a little bit about who you are and why you made that decision.
6: Well, thank you, Joe. This is such an exciting time. I never would have thought I would be running for office. Congressman Buchanan announced his retirement in January, and I can tell you my first thought was not, put me in, coach. We were wondering, you know, what this is going to look like. And after, you know, some time, prayer, speaking with my kids, my husband, and an important tweet that went out from President Trump encouraging me to run, I made the decision to just leap in and put my name in the ring for this. And it's because, like you said, I have children. I care about our community so, so much. And I believe in what this country stands for. I've been concerned the past, you know, few cycles about the quality of candidates that we're getting that are running for office. We have some amazing elected officials. But we need people who are willing to serve, who are doing it for the right reasons. I've spent the last 20 years working behind the scenes in public service. And so when I bring all of that to the table and the opportunity that is being presented to me now, how could I not run? How could I not show my children that when you have the opportunity to step up, you have to take it? And so that's what I'm doing. And yes, my life would probably be much, much quieter and easier had I not chosen to take this path. But I'm so excited. And it's really just the opportunity of a lifetime, really, to have the president's support and to serve my community. I have worked behind the scenes with the federal government. I know where the bureaucracy happens. I know where the red tape occurs. And I know what it takes to get real answers with real problems. And it's not something that is easy, but it's something that people deserve. And so that's why I'm running.
30: You know, when I went into office, I love that you're saying that. When I went into office a few years back into the county role of commissioner and chairman of the commission, one of the biggest things I heard people say is the way government runs, how you can get responses, how you can get people to reply back to you. Senator Scott comes on the show regularly. Other congressional members come on the show regularly. And they always end it by saying, if you run into a problem with government, reach out. And I kind of sat there and said, oh, we cleared that in Flagler. We got rid of all the people that would not respond. Mm-hmm. I mean, it's one agency that government is one agency that shocked me. It's okay not to call a person back. And it's kind of the MO. And as a person, as a citizen, post-politics is dealing with disaster stuff with the SBA. I've had to go to our congressional rep to sit here and beg him to help me get them to even call me back or respond. Yeah. They love to say no. They don't. And when I went into politics, this was the biggest thing. It's easy to say no, and it's the what we're going to say.
6: Yeah.
30: You got to prove to us why we need to give you this, any aid or help. It's our money. It's our country. Yet we're begging somebody to say no to us, and they're treating us that way. And in business,
0: I would fire someone in a heartbeat if they didn't call someone back.
6: Absolutely. And that is the obviously the policy and the values that you hold and how you vote on policies is so important. But equally as important as that is having a strong presence in your right. district with your constituents, making sure that they know when they have a problem with SBA or with FEMA or any federal agency, they know where to go. They know who to call and they get an immediate response. And that is going to be my number one priority. That's what I've been doing for the past 20 years with Congressman Buchanan, Congressman Stuvey. I was appointed by President Trump under his first administration to the USDA Rural Development, where I helped counties like Hardy and DeSoto in our rural counties to get the assistance that they deserved that was their money back into these communities. And I think if you don't have a representative that is laser focused on that, they are failing greatly. I mean, especially in the House, we are up for election every 2 years. This is the people's house. This is the people's vote. And if you're not doing your job, then you need to get out. And so I'm frankly very excited about that part of the job. And making sure, again, you mentioned this District 16. When I got into this race, it was two counties. It was Manatee and Southern Hillsborough. That has now changed drastically.
0: Oh, yeah, the congressional map.
6: Yes, thanks to Governor DeSantis for taking that bold leadership and redistricting. But we now have six counties. So we have Southern Pinellas, all of Manatee, Eastern Sarasota County, Hardy, DeSoto, and part of Polk. And so it's geographically a very large district. Every single county, every single person needs to feel that they have representation again, and they know where to go. And I'm committed to that, and just being a true public servant. This is not about, you know, going on TV, trying to go viral, talking about this policy or that. There is so much going on in this country. Yes, we absolutely need help. But we need to do things for the right reasons and know how we can step up to help. And that's what I'm just super excited to do.
0: I love that you're saying that, because there's no more hopeless feeling that a constituent has when they're told by government the answer is no. And you go, why? And they go, we don't give a reason. It's
6: no,
0: just
6: because there's some bureaucrat in Washington, right. D.C. They don't care. They're not down here. They're not taking the phone calls. They're not, you know,
0: happy. Well, they didn't have the devastation happen to them
6: exactly.
0: like we've had in
6: exactly.
0: Florida, Georgia, North Carolina with hurricanes either.
6: Yeah.
0: And you know, that's one of the things I think that the listeners need to really understand is having someone like you that SBA or USDA goes, mm-hmm. oh, shoot, here comes Sydney again.
6: Yeah.
0: Oh, my God, we better get on this. She's not going to lighten up. I actually had them send an email. This is a shocking thing. SBA sent an email to my congressional reps person that was helping me mm-hmm. saying the answer is no. And as far as we're concerned, this case is closed and we're not going to speak about it anymore.
6: Yeah.
0: And I said, you just got to go pound sand email.
6: Yeah, exactly.
0: When the congressional rep, and it was Randy Fine, when he heard about it, Randy goes, no, they're not talking to me that way. And he's doubling down on them.
6: Yes.
0: But that's the kind of stuff that happens in government. And a lot of elected officials who play the political game sit back and go, you can't even access them, much
6: right.
0: less get them
6: exactly.
0: to help you with the other.
6: Exactly. And I think if they don't put that emphasis on their constituent services, and on their staff, right?
0: Right.
6: I will hold my staff to the same high level that I hold myself to. I mean, they have to be serving the public. They are there. That is the sole purpose that this exists. And so it's just, again, it's just a huge priority of mine and something that from day one, I'm committed to there not being any disruption of services between, you know, Congressman Buchanan's office and hopefully, God willing, my office.
0: Well, I think you got a great chance with it. And I'm going to go into why. I have never, you know, someone like you who walks in, there were people going, oh, she's not going to work that hard. She's got a name. She's going to do this.
6: Yeah.
0: You've worked your tail off. I watch you. You are everywhere. People say I'm everywhere. And I'm looking up going, oh, my God, I just passed Cindy. She's doing this.
6: Yeah.
0: You are everywhere working right now.
6: Well, here's the thing. With the redistricting, with the qualifying getting pushed back, the primary is in just over a month away. And a lot of voters, you know, they're living their lives. They're trying to figure out how they can afford their mortgage payment and their gas and all these other things that are affecting all the Americans. And so a lot of people don't even know that the lines have changed. And if they have changed, who's going to be on the ballot? So this is a sprint and this is a grassroots campaign. And we are starting our day in Sarasota, Manatee, ending it in Hardy and DeSoto. Today, I'll be ending it in Pinellas. We have to get in front of voters. We have to educate them who's on the ballot, what do each of these candidates stand for, and give them the information to make an informed decision. And so that's what our campaign is focused on right now. We've had so much momentum. I'm so humbled by the support that we've received. Of course, you know, I've already mentioned I have the support of President Trump, but to your point, I'm not running on that. I am not running on that or who I'm married to or my name or anything.
0: What I've watched and I've exhibited and other people have said, you are running hard, like you're independent. You're just doing it. You're doing it because it's a calling. That's what's so beautiful about it.
6: It's a grassroots campaign and people need to meet their potential representatives. They need to know, again, I always go back to, why are you running? And they need to, you know, be able to make that decision. And if they don't have the information in front of them, then it's hard for them to make that decision.
0: Now, you're new with this. You're just running. What has been one of the biggest challenges? Is it you're in a primary? You haven't even faced your Democratic opponent yet. What is your biggest challenge right now? What do you think shocks you the most? Mm-hmm. Is it the behavior of your own party? Is it the way the people are reacting or doing things? What do you think is the biggest thing that you've stepped in and gone, wow, what a shock?
6: I mean, I think for me, everyone's campaign is unique in its own way, right? And I think the assumptions and the preconceived opinions of who I am or what kind of race I will be running, though, that's probably been the most shocking thing that I've experienced. You know, people say, oh, you know, like, I'm so privileged and have all this money and comfort.
0: I think that makes you run harder, right? Though, to
6: and
0: show
6: like,
0: them that's
6: okay,
0: not you.
6: No, yeah. You know, we have worked for everything that we have. We Joe and I don't come from money, and we're very blessed, and we work really hard, and that's how we've gotten to where we are. And so, yes, to your point of people in our party, I really wish that we could all be more united,
0: right,
6: and not
0: behave
6: and respect one another and focus on the issues. I will debate you all day on issues, but human nature has a tendency to go after people personally.
0: Well, they go after your character, not your policy.
6: Exactly.
0: And it's shocking. You know, I sit here and I watch the governor race and some of the things that have unfolded around it. I don't think I'd want to run for governor. No. You could tell me right now, yeah, I'm the front runner, and I go, I'm not getting in a race like that. It's gotten crazy. Are you seeing similar things on your race to that?
6: I think here's what's the most discouraging part about it. Good people that we would want running don't want to run because they say, why would I put myself out
0: right
6: there? Why would I put my family through that? Why would I put my business through that? It's not worth it. And that's what's the most discouraging thing to me. We need good people stepping up and running for office. And again, that's partly why I'm doing this. I said, if I can do it, anybody can do it. And we need more mothers. We need people who are driven by making decisions that's what's going to be best for all of our children. And so, yes, I am seeing that in my race, unfortunately. And again, I am 100% focused on my campaign, running a issue-based, character-based campaign. And my opponents want to focus also on my campaign and everything.
0: Well, that's a good thing.
6: Right. And
0: it means
6: and,
0: you're doing something right.
6: And, you know, I don't like it, but it is what it is. And I'm not going to let that deter me from, you know, what we're doing, because actually breaking news today in our campaign world, I've raised over $960,000 in my first quarter. So we raised almost $1 million. And again, 80% of that is from Florida. This is grassroots support. And so a lot of times when you're running against people in your own party, they have to make things up. They have to assassinate your character or your family. And you can't be distracted. You have to stay focused and you have to know that you are, you know, solid in your grounding and don't let it deter you.
0: You know, we got a big midterms coming up and, you know, I'm sure Joe, your husband, who is the chair of the Republican National Party, has told you we fight and we argue internally so bad. I wouldn't want that position to save my life because you got so many people. You're just basically a babysitter to a bad group of characters or an angry, unhappy group of characters. And we are in the most important midterm that we've ever seen. We're either going to continue to move forward and fix this economy and strengthen our position in the world, or we're going to fall back into a chaotic scene of impeachments and silliness and craziness and gender questioning who you are, gender questioning what's going on. I mean, we're going to fall back into that chaos that we hope we never see again. I know I don't want to ever relive what I've relived, what I lived during the Biden administration and the beginning of the Obama one. And Trump's. I didn't like his administration because it felt like 4 years of nothing but attacking and chaos. And then they want to turn around and talk about he behaves or we behave.
6: Right.
0: I don't want to see that again. But you're in an important election. You've got the votes are crucial. The issues are crucial. The economy is crucial. And what would you say out there to the average person when they're watching this chaos go on in our party?
6: I get it. It's super frustrating. I tell people sometimes turn off the news because I can tell when it impacts people so much that they just feel defeated and disgusted.
0: You're in a bad mood.
6: I get it. But what I would say to them is it matters who you elect. And it's really that simple. Look who the Democrats are putting forward. Look who they're electing across the country as mayors of these cities. This is very scary. But I would say it gives me even greater hope for the midterms because you're talking about electing common sense conservatives versus absolutely crazy socialist communists who hate our country and they don't want to see us thrive. So to me, it's very clear who we should be electing. And I think that I am very optimistic about the midterms. I really am. I know that maybe that's because I hear my husband speaking, you know, about it when he's going around. But with President Trump, if anyone can do it, if anyone can keep the House and the Senate, it's President Trump. I mean, he's defied history before. I think he'll do it again. They're working so hard. And I think that they'll be successful. If they don't, yes, the Democrats are going to impeach President Trump on day one. And the next 2 years are just going to be stagnant fighting and we will get nothing accomplished. And so, again, I think that's even more motivating for me. President Trump needs fighters in Congress who are going to stand alongside of him and push the policies through that are better for the American people. American people want to keep more money in their pocket that they are earning. This is their money. They need to be keeping it. They deserve to keep it. And I know President Trump is committed to that. And so I'm committed to fighting alongside of him and making it another amazing 2 years.
0: Well, you know, that falls right in line with the government, the way the Democrats love and set up the government. They want the government to run our lives. Mm-hmm. They want the government to control our money and hand it out. Deal with SBA one time and see if you want the government dealing with your money. It's a nightmare. Or not even SBA, just government agencies.
6: Any government agency.
0: Yeah, any of the government agencies. It's a nightmare. So you look at stuff like that, and it's very refreshing to have people like you coming in saying, yeah, government has its role, but it's not to tell me how to live. It's not to tell me how to raise my kids. It's not to tell me how to spend my money. It's not to take my money and then feel like I'm getting a gift back when they finally give it back to you.
6: Exactly.
0: Right. It's very concerning. And then to find out the Democrats have funneled so much of that hard-earned money to states like Minnesota with fraud, total fraud, to people that aren't even Americans.
6: Yep.
0: The border, it's safe now. We feel like it's improving. It's probably never going to be 100% perfect, but it's a lot better than it was. We've had people over. We were talking about the World Cup before the show, and we've had people over from all over the world say how safe they felt here, how great the American food is, which
6: they
0: I'm kind of going, they love it. They love America. I had one of them tell me, I've never felt safer. I came to this country fearing that guns were everywhere. I've never felt more safe in a country than I have here.
6: I mean, you gotta love the media, right?
0: It's crazy.
6: Yeah, it is crazy. And thank goodness for President Trump securing our border. I mean, it's scary to think about the people that have come over and, you know, getting around that. But, you know, we can only hope and pray that the border stays secure. Past President Trump, what he has accomplished.
0: Sydney, you think about the people coming over and the security of the border and where we were headed, the victimless crime. So there's, you know, it's got to be over $1,000. I can't imagine coming over in this country with my wife and my kids and having my wife's purse taken and them say, well, it wasn't over enough to us to react to it, or having my kids assaulted and see something like that. Or just the stuff you see in California, all the craziness out there on the streets and things. We're blessed in Florida, and it's great to keep that momentum going. How do people support your campaign? As we wrap up here, I want to talk about the important issue. I want also our listeners to understand, whether you live in this district or not, the vote of CD16 is so crucial to this state, mm-hmm. to this country.
6: Yep.
0: We watched Georgia lose a Senate seat, and it mm-hmm. changed the scope of where our country was headed a few years back. These seats are so important. How can people support your campaign and show you the...
6: Well, thank you. You're correct. Every seat in the House is vitally important. And again, just having this opportunity to run and be considered is such an honor. And people can go to my website, which is www.grutersforcongress.com, and that's G-R-U-T-E-R-S. And, you know, again, find us on social media, Sydney Grutters for Congress, and reach out to us. We want to hear from you. Sign up to volunteer, whether it's your time, treasure, or however you feel like you can give of yourself. We want to have you on our team. And I promise no one will work harder than me and my team. I have an amazing team. I can't do this without them. But I will say at the end of the day, this is about the constituents and they're getting their support, their vote. And without that, you know, we can't accomplish what we want to accomplish. And so it's all about the voters. And I just hope that they'll reach out and support our campaign.
0: I love watching you run. I love watching the election unfold and you fighting for that position. I'm going to go in and make a prediction that you are going to be the Republican candidate and you are going to go in and win the congressional one, because you're working, you're putting in what it really takes to make it happen. And people trust that. They see that and they trust and they feel comfortable. And I really want to resonate to the listeners. I didn't rehearse this with you. I didn't speak this to you. The minute you talked about making government accountable to the constituents, mm-hmm. that's a big thing that a lot of people lose sight for. They go in and they say, well, I'm here to protect our border. I'm here to protect the Jewish race, or I'm here to protect something big.
6: Right.
0: You're here to be a voice for those people that occupy those counties yep. and make government work for them, not them work for government.
6: That's it.
0: Is a beautiful, beautiful thing to say. And it's something that the listeners need to really understand. When you go through those situations, which we do in Florida, the hurricanes send us to so many needs of government giving us back the money we've sent in. But when you have a strong rep sitting in that spot, like you're talking about and focused on those things, it's going to happen a lot easier and this district will benefit.
6: And whether it's me or it's anybody else, whether it's your senator or a representative from another district, hold them to that. I mean, that's what they're there for.
0: I'm looking forward to having you back on the show in the future as a congressional, or I guess I should say congresswoman.
6: As a congresswoman.
0: I always say congressman, but we've got to say woman now.
6: Yep.
0: Have you on and talk about some of the things you're going to do and some of the things you're implementing and changing and supporting. And of course, you know, if God forbid, I think I'm going to agree with you. I think America's wise enough when it comes down to vote, no matter how emotional they are right now, they're going to realize they don't want to go back to those days of questioning what gender you are, questioning if statues are appropriate, or what they're going to say that will keep America sane again and make it a normal place.
6: Yeah.
0: But it is so refreshing seeing you do that, and wish you all the luck. Can't wait to see you more on the road doing what you're doing. And I know you got a busy schedule, so we'll let you get out of here. But thank you again, and we look forward to having you back
6: on soon.
0: Thank
6: you for having me so much. This has been great.
0: Florida, I cannot encourage you enough. 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That's what we need to hear out of elected officials, not people who are career politicians that are making deals behind the scenes with our money and our lives. That's not something we want. Great to have people like that running, and I encourage you to get out. 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Get out there, support her. Look forward to seeing the race, and have a great weekend. Sydney, you have a great weekend, and good luck with the race,
6: you too.
0: We look forward to seeing you again.
6: Thank you.
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1: With SRN News, I'm Mary Rose. U.S. efforts to end the war with Iran are facing new setbacks. Iran is demanding the U.S. lift its blockade and withdraw military forces before reopening the Strait of Hormuz. Meanwhile, Israel rejected President Trump's Gaza peace plan, with Prime Minister Netanyahu insisting Hamas must fully disarm before any Israeli withdrawal. Louisiana health officials are warning beachgoers about a summer surge in deadly Vibrio infections. The state has reported 9 cases this year with 5 deaths. The flesh-eating bacteria thrives in warm coastal waters, especially along the Gulf Coast. And a New York boat operator faces 13 reckless endangerment charges after a crash killed mother and her infant daughter. This is SRN News.
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9: This is Hugh Hewitt for townhall.com. Reliable reports from a variety of sources confirm President Trump had ordered a major escalation of combat with Iran for this past weekend, only to call it off Saturday night. President Trump knows the Islamic Revolutionary Guard Corps lies and that they cheat. There's no reason to believe that they'll not lie and cheat again. It is who they have always been. Since the revolution in 1979, the Iranian regime's negotiators have fooled both Presidents Carter and Obama in comprehensive fashion. Other presidents to some degree, but they have never fooled Donald Trump, until this past weekend at least. Can we still pull a win out against the terrorist regime in Tehran? Yes. But only the president can do that. Not our allies, not his advisors, certainly not the legacy media. President Trump has been surprising and indeed startling his critics for nearly a dozen years in politics. I'm hoping he has at least one more huge surprise in store. I'm Hugh Hewitt.
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27: This afternoon, expect a mix of sun and clouds along with scattered thunderstorms. The temperature will reach a high of 92. Tonight will be mainly clear with a low of 78. Tomorrow, anticipate more clouds than sun with isolated afternoon thunderstorms. The high temperature will climb to 93. Tomorrow night will be clear to partly cloudy with a low of 79. That's your AccuWeather forecast. I'm meteorologist Joe Lundberg for AM 860, The Answer.
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11: All right, we got Carmine back in studio with us. Carmine Danisco, United Inventors Association. We're going to talk with him about entrepreneurship and his company and what he's seeing out there, kind of some trends in that industry as well. I wanted to get to the ESPN signing or new contract that was offered to Tim Tebow. Seems like they're kind of moving away from the woke stuff back a little bit to the good guys. Tim Tebow, what a great Christian role model he is for so many young men and women growing up, children, of course, playing, you know, sports and whatnot, even those

0: protecting, you know, whatever police they want to scare you with, fire. Don't fall for it, guys. Don't fall for it. We don't get very many chances to cut our taxes. So let's go ahead and make sure we vote yes on Amendment 3. So we'll get into that here. Carmine, give us a little teaser of what we want to talk about today, my friend.
1: You know, Brandon, great. Thanks for coming back on. But we got so much happening. You know, there's a lot of shows. There's a lot of inventors, a lot of entrepreneurship going on. You know, Tampa Bay is a hub. This whole area is a hub. I don't know if it was because HSN was in town or different things going on. But we have so many innovators, entrepreneurs, and inventors here. It's amazing what's happening.
0: Yeah, no, it really is. It's amazing, man. It's what a great place to live, work, and play. Florida, you look at, the Tampa Bay area, the investment, the infrastructure. Everything from the beaches, we just got that renourishment plan done. 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The population trend, it's amazing to see, what's happening in Tampa Bay. So we just want to get our piece of the pie, our little unfair share through Keller Williams Realty. So we always feature our listings live on air, and part of a strategy that helps us sell faster for more money with less headaches, maximizing the exposure and the profit on the sale of our real estate listings. 4133 Barrett Avenue in Plant City. 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
2: Made in America.
0: Made in America. You got the entrepreneurship, free market capitalism, Carmine. And when you look at some of the stuff out there, some of the rhetoric from some of these DSA candidates and stuff, it's scary because, you know, they really seem to believe in this socialism idea, this communism, and that's just the opposite of business and free enterprise and what made America great, you know?
1: It's hard to even talk about it. It's amazing to me how that transpired. I don't even know when day we woke up and we're like, what the heck just happened here?
0: Yeah,
1: right?
0: Exactly.
1: It's hard to go through it because it makes no sense.
0: It really doesn't. It's just an absolute travesty what's happening in some of these blue states, and they're getting elected. That's the crazy thing about it. They're getting elected on these, you know, abolish ICE, abolish the Senate, abolish, you know, it's like, come on, guys. It's just, I think it's the problem is you got too many foreign-born people here that haven't experienced socialism or seen or even read about it, been educated about it. So then you get the socialism. Think about your organization, the United Inventors Association. I mean, that is the exact opposite of what these people are talking about. I mean, you come up with an idea, you find the capital, and if it's a good enough idea, you'll find the capital, right? And you take it to market, and you make money, you make millions, man.
1: It's the American dream, the American way. I got to tell you, everyone that's thinking of that, people from other countries are most people that come to our website. They want to come here to America.
0: Right.
1: So think about that before you jump on this bandwagon of craziness.
0: Yeah.
1: The United Inventors Association, the USA, it is entrepreneurship. It transpires across hundreds of years. I mean, come on.
0: Yeah, exactly. It's interesting too. So you got Tim Tebow. For the longest time, ESPN has been a little bit woke, man. Some of the stuff they're doing, Disney, and Tim Tebow signed a multi-year contract. Former NFL quarterback, Heisman Trophy winner, multi-year contract, and he's of course now he's with SEC Nation. So what a great role model that is. And you look at, I was trying to find the contract amount there. Dave, do you have that on your side? You had Tim Tebow comes out of a ESPN bloodbath with a new contract. So, he's got, it's interesting because, you know, for the longest time, you got some of these commentators, you're like, man, what are they talking about? And they just, you know, but ESPN cleaned house with the woke voices and rewarded Patriots like Tim Tebow and Pat McAfee. With a raise and new contracts. Looks like ESPN is waking up. So, yeah, it's pretty interesting to see, man. And

0: Pat McAfee, another guy, like, just came out of nowhere. I mean, he's super popular. And Tim Tebow, what a great story he has. Of course, imagine that, being a virgin through college and being in a football locker room and all the, the heck he caught, I'm sure, being that. But, what a great guy. What a great leader and a role model for the youth, right?
1: 100%. I mean, even if you don't like the team he played for, whatever, you can't not like Tim Tebow. You can't.
0: Yeah. I mean, and he just does such a great job when he's commentating and especially with the human trafficking. I mean, he's just really standing up for the right people and for the right things. And, I was just surprised he didn't make it in the NFL. But, hey, that's what happens sometimes. You got also a crazy story out of the, what was that, out in the Midwest, I believe, in that In-N-Out Burger. So you've got 2 years ago, this guy that stopped the shooter, Jordan Salinas, posted, "Train like your life depends on it, because one day it might." Yesterday, he engaged in the Twin Falls shooter and helped stop the attack. Pretty crazy, man, when you think about that, right?
1: How amazing is this guy? I'd love to buy this guy a drink if I ever see him. Thank God he was there. And, ever you see people running away, and this guy just stood there. He had his gun with him, and he knew how to use it.
0: Man, he had a silencer on that thing and everything. Yeah, did you see that gun, David? Yeah. 576,
2: they were even saying that. The choice of gun that he used was actually not a bad gun, because it's more powerful than 22LR.
0: So is it 5.76?
2: 5.76. Wow. Okay. Still based at 22,
0: Yeah, here's the picture. I got it pulled up. So Twin Falls shooter, Jordan Salinas stopped the shooter from entering a restaurant. And then and that was a confined space where, unarmed people would have been shot, these crazy people that, why do these shooters do that, right? It's like they want to be famous for something.
1: So
0: is that what it is?
1: I want to get my hands on one of these guys one day. Not that I want that to happen.
0: Yeah.
1: But come on. We're so tired of this stuff.
0: Yeah.
1: Give me a break.
0: We really are, man. And it's getting worse and worse. And give us some ideas, though, when you think about, I'm going to pull up your website here, United Inventors Association, paving the way for inventor success, United Inventors Association. So you're a nonprofit dedicated to providing education, resources, and industry access to the inventing community. Tell us a little bit more about
1: it. Yeah. So, it's just kind of how it says, there's a lot of inventors, a lot of people out there, a lot of entrepreneurs who have these ideas. Then they think, what do I do next? Like I wake up at 3 a.m. and I go, wow, this is a great idea. And I'm like, holy cow, what do I do next?
0: So
1: we want that, be able to answer that question and not make them take that wrong step, which could be detrimental to someone who, one, doesn't have the funds, the resources, the education.
0: Yeah.
1: So that's basically what we do. We're there to help through every step of the way. But you got to take that step and contact us, ask us for help.
0: Yeah, reach out to the show. We'll put you in touch. And, you look at the rise of these autonomous vehicles now.
1: Oh, man.
0: You've got these robots popping up everywhere. It's pretty amazing when you look at what's happening with those things. Tell us a little bit more. What's some of the most interesting things that you've seen over the years, or even something maybe you were kind of close to being involved with?
1: Yeah. So, a lot of technology has come up, things change throughout the years, obviously, with different types of products and things in that sense. What we're starting to see now, and we talked a little bit about before the show, is a lot of the one-man airplanes or some types of mobile devices. Everyone, a lot of different devices are coming out to move people movers.
0: Yep.
1: And, these one-man drones, if you want to call them.
0: Yep.
1: We talked about it, the Jetson one, and these companies are really starting to pave their way and get in here in the U.S. People are flying these things around.
0: Even the one that you have, I know my wife was real happy we finally got the one, because we had one and then it got broken. Somebody set a baby on it, thought that'd be funny. We're like, nah, we started thinking about it later. We should charge that guy.
1: Yeah.
0: Came to a house party and then sets his baby on our but it was a cleaning, the one that cleans the floors.
1: Yes.
0: Those things are pretty efficient, man.
1: Yes.
0: I mean, and that's a good use for some type of a home robot, right? They mop the floor too.
1: 100%. The technology changed. They've been around a long time now. When you really look back, the first ones worked okay.
0: Yeah.
1: These new ones, they are smart.
0: Right. Yeah, it's amazing. So you've got, I just did a quick search here. United States producing a wide range of robots from household devices. And then it goes on and talks about the different types. Long history of robotics. Nikola Tesla demonstrated radio-controlled torpedo in 1898. Pioneered early remote-controlled technology in 1926. Westinghouse created Televox. So, I mean, think about these inventors, though. I mean, that's turn-of-the-century stuff.
1: Yes.
0: That they were doing. Leading American robotics. You got Boston Dynamics, known for mobile robots like Spot, Stretch, iRobot is another one. Roomba, you have Intuitive Surgical. So I mean, yeah, they're assisting in surgeries now. Standard robots. I mean, there's so much there, right? When you think about this robot community and the AI and data centers, there's a lot there.
1: Correct. The great part about this is it's open. It's not where it's locked down by a patent. Years ago, you know, we didn't hear about 3D printers. 3D printers have been around since the 1980s.
0: Yeah.
1: But because the patent was so tight, no one could do that. Once the patent ran out in the early 2000s, 3D printers came up. With these robots and these things that are coming out, they're not locked down by a single company that owns it. No one else can touch it. So it's what's really going to build innovation. We're going to see so much stuff come up so fast and quick and change so quickly. It's really going to help everyone.
0: Yeah, we showed a video last week where they had it's like a UFC. It was like either Japan or China. And they had these robots and they were like doing spinning back kicks and stuff. And it kicked the other robot's head off. Oh, it like knocked it off and the robot kept fighting. But you can't help but think like that's the war of the future, right? I mean, is it going to be part of that? I mean, gosh, and how far away are we from that kind of thing?
1: 100%. And, you know, we think back when we were kids, rock 'em, sock 'em robots.
0: Yeah.
1: You know that? And that was, you know, so long ago. But that's what it's coming to where we're going to be able to sit back and watch.
0: Yeah.
1: And these robots are going to do almost, well, they can do almost anything right now.
0: Yeah.
1: They're in factories right now making things.
0: Yeah, exactly. Top robotic companies, Neuralink, Locus Robotics, Bedrock Robotics, Overland AI, Kodiak, AMP. Yeah, so they're out there. It's interesting to see. Another big one is the autonomous vehicles. I mean, this Waymo and some of these other autonomous vehicles. I hate to say it, but Uber drivers, you know, your Lyft drivers, you got to start expanding your resume there because you're going to be out of a job here soon, right?
1: Yeah. Several years ago, they were testing the Waymo cars in Las Vegas, and people wouldn't get in them. They were putting dummies in the driver's seat because people wouldn't get into the cars with no driver.
0: Yeah.
1: And that was years ago. I remember watching. I'm like, there's a dummy in that car, and that's the only way people would jump in.
0: Yeah.
1: I love it.
0: And then you got the first real dummy to get in one.
1: Yes, like, but they are cool. I don't know if anybody's had one, but it is cool to jump in a car and no one's driving it. It takes a little bit to get used to.
0: Hey, you don't have to worry about somebody eavesdropping. You don't have to worry about
1: or falling asleep.
0: Yeah.
1: I was in an Uber driver when I was in the Olympics in Paris, and I'm going to the airport. Uber driver was falling asleep. I had to talk to him.
0: Oh my God.
1: Crossed the line and I had to wake him up.
0: Wow.
1: And I had to talk to him the whole time to the airport.
0: Keep him awake, yeah. We're talking with Carmine Danisco here on the Consumer Quarterback Show, United Inventors Association. If you've got an invention, reach out. We'd love to put you in touch, and it'd be interesting to hear your story. And, you know, let us know in the comments section here if you're watching the video cuts. But, Carmine, you've helped people over the years. What's some of the most interesting stories that you can recall or?
1: You know,
0: come to mind.
1: The greatest are those underdog stories. You know, somebody comes up with an idea and they, you know, everyone's turned them down. It's just because they didn't talk to the right people. And, you know, they come to us and we kind of help them, and, you know, and it's not because of me, but the UIA has been around for over 40 years. So we have connections with most of the big retailers, most of the big industries. So if we see something, we can put them in touch with the right person at the right time with the right resources.
0: Yeah.
1: And all of a sudden, that product is the next thing, the next big thing. You know, we've had products on Shark Tank. We've had products go into retail stores. And it's so fun to see somebody make it, and they just didn't have the right resources at the time.
0: Yeah, it really is. It's about resources, you know, the resourcefulness.
1: Yes.
0: Like Tony Robbins talks about. I have, been friends with Kyle, Nardo, Master Nardo, Kyle and those guys. They'd had the skincare brand, Nardo Naturals. They did a really good job on that. Back when Chris used to have his TBBO meetings, or that Tampa Bay Business Organization.
1: Yes.
0: That was great because he, you know, he would highlight some of those guys. The one guy, I think he's in North Florida. He invented that bed that you folded out or whatever. It's like a beanie bag, but it folded into a bed.
1: Yeah.
0: You know, there's all these little niches that you can get into, and it's interesting to see how that plays out. And, you know, in today's, you know, and you couldn't do that 30 years ago, right? 20, 30 years ago. Because now it's like, hey, if you work from 9 to 5, you don't like your job. Okay. Come home, refresh, grab a bite to eat, take the dog for a walk. And then what are you doing between 7 and 11?
1: That's right.
0: Right. That's your hours where you can really invent. You can make yourself. You can create a business. You can do online. I mean, you can coordinate with people in the Philippines, for example. It's a worldwide economy. So it really is not a lack of resources. It's a lack of resourcefulness and a lack of discipline and self-discipline. Because a lot of people say they want to make things happen, but they don't follow through.
1: Yeah,
0: right. 100%. They're stuck on someday I'll do it. And they don't get around to that someday.
1: Yeah.
0: All right, quick break. Right back. More with Carmine here on the Consumer Quarterback Show. And we'll get into some other interesting stories here, other topics to talk about. You know, I feel like I need to talk a little bit about Mondani the Commie up there in New York. I mean, he's IDing people for grocery stores, but yet they don't want to have that, you know, at the voting booth. So anyways, we'll talk about that coming up here. Consumer Quarterback Show, ConsumerQB.com.
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1: 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All right, yeah, so let's beat up on New York a little bit. Mondani up there, so you got the pied-à-terre tax. They're talking about the pied-à-terre tax, and this guy says, hey, man, they're doxing me up here.
3: You've been doxed. What? Tell me.
4: Oh, no.
5: So I don't know if you've heard, but Mayor Mamdani has decided to release a list of the 950,000 residences with addresses and names that might be eligible for his
1: pay. He releases a list of these people's names. So he's literally putting their name out there. And the guy goes on to say, like, hey, don't you remember there was recently a healthcare executive that was executed in the street? So in a way, this guy's like saying, hey, these people are going to be the ones that are going to be paying this tax. You know, it's just unbelievable what this guy's doing up there. And I love on X here, Spencer Pratt that got cheated out of the election in California there in Los Angeles. But he says racist commie Mondani is going to make you show his ID for his markets. You want to go government subsidized arugula. Show your papers. Ask for ID to vote, you bigot. It says, are you starting to realize what this disingenuous, lying buffoon these commies are? So, I mean, this guy, we got to find a place for him somewhere in the government. Hopefully he can help out Steve Hilton out there in California, though, because Steve Hilton's a good candidate out there in California, too.
4: Yeah, Spencer's such a funny guy. He's a smart dude. I didn't realize until, I know he was on that show, but when he started talking, I was like, I never realized he's a smart dude.
1: He is, man. He's well-spoken. He's very articulate. And it's just, it's unbelievable. And it just seems like these people should be easy to beat. So you look at like a mayor, Zoran Mandami, he's acts the advisors of a major nonprofit that channels private sector donations to fund city initiatives. His latest hostile act towards New York business leaders. I mean, at some point, he's just going to run out of money.
4: It's right? A slow motion train wreck. We're just sitting back watching. He doesn't see it, but we're going, what are you doing?
1: Slow motion train wreck. That's a good image to think about it. I mean, it really is. I mean, this guy's crazy. And on the flip side, you got President Trump confirming that the Republican Party will be hosting a midterm convention in Texas in September. Totally new concept in modern history. So, yeah, I love that. You know, part of the great American comeback. You know, hey, let's rally together. Let's get everybody together. Let's remind people, a closed border. We got no tax on tips, no tax on overtime, Social Security, stronger borders, safest ever community, crimes down at record lows.
4: Yes.
1: Energy dominance. I mean, all these different wins. So it's a great way to get out there and just be ahead of the media curve, right?
4: Yeah, and sure, you appreciate living here. I mean, come on.
1: Yeah.
4: It's amazing that we have to have this stuff to show people. This is the greatest country in the world. Go travel the world and then come back and tell me.
1: Well, look at the soccer tournament, right?
4: Yes.
1: That was amazing. Some of these videos, these people are like, wow, man, I can buy a gallon of ranch, you know, dressing or mayo.
4: I was in New York for FIFA, for the tournament. I was there when they were rowing in New York.
1: The harbor there?
4: I was standing right there.
1: That's awesome.
4: They were telling me how they couldn't believe how nice everyone was.
1: Yeah.
4: The news where they live.
1: Yeah.
4: Portrays the U.S. like, you know, it's a disaster here and stuff. And they just were so happy with the U.S.
1: The globalist leftists hate Judeo-Christian beliefs. They hate our country for that belief in the capitalism and the freedom that we express. Oh, so these globalists, they want that one world economy, that one world government, and that World Economic Forum. But we're not going to let them have it. They got to come through us first.
4: Yeah, no doubt. There's no doubt.
1: That's right.
4: Many have tried.
1: That's right. Exactly. All right. Carmine, how can people connect with you?
4: Oh, man. Just shoot up a flare. No, anyway, UIAUSA.org. Just jump on there. Make sure you join UIA. If you have an idea, an entrepreneur, you just need some help, we would love to do it.
1: All right. Good stuff. ConsumerQB.com. You can see all of our experts there. And please go out there and consider committing a random act of kindness. We'll see you next time.
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8: News this hour from Town Hall. I'm John Scott. The Michigan Senate race is shaping up as a key battleground this fall.
9: Progressive Abdul El-Sayed narrowly defeated Rep. Haley Stevens in Michigan's Democratic Senate primary, winning by less than 2 points despite heavy establishment spending and an endorsement from Governor Gretchen Whitmer. Stevens outperformed expectations with rural and black voters, exposing potential weakness for El-Sayed in a general election. Republican Mike Rogers currently leads El-Sayed in the polls, giving Republicans reason for optimism in a state that could help decide control of the Senate. Willie Nelson, The White House.
8: The Senate has confirmed Todd Blanche as the next Attorney General of the United States. The close vote, 50-49, rather. Blanche's supporters say his experience as a federal prosecutor and the trust he earned working for President Trump as his personal attorney will help him in that role. One terrorism expert said today's threat landscape is more complex than ever, with a growing number of extremist groups operating across multiple regions. More from Bernie Bennett.
10: Colin Clark of the Soufan Center says terrorism has become increasingly diverse, making it harder for law enforcement to track and prevent attacks. Clark says while established groups like Al-Qaeda and Hezbollah remain concerns, newer organizations continue to emerge. He points to Al-Shabaab in Somalia, ISIS-K, and Al-Qaeda affiliates in Africa and Yemen as among the most dangerous threats. Clark defines terrorism as the use of violence to achieve political goals rather than financial gain. Bernie Bennett reporting.
8: And the Senate passing a short-term measure to keep federal agencies funded into early December and avoid a government shutdown during the campaign season. The bill generally funds the federal government at current levels through December 11th and has some funding exceptions that senators negotiated with the White House. The bill still needs to clear the House before it can head to the president. More from townhall.com.
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8: There's been a deadly boat accident in the water surrounding the Statue of Liberty in New York City.
12: The captain of the motorboat under arrest and facing 13 charges of reckless endangerment. The 22-foot vessel flipping over in New York Harbor, two people killed, a 27-year-old woman and a 5-month-old baby. Investigators say the boat was dangerously overloaded. Members of the New York City Police and Fire Department, along with the U.S. Coast Guard and Air Sea Rescue, helping to save those floating in the water with their life jackets on.
8: That's correspondent Laura Winters reporting. And health officials in Louisiana are urging beachgoers to take precautions during a summertime surge in infections from a flesh-eating bacteria. Louisiana confirming 9 cases so far this year of Vibrio vulnificus, which is found in warm coastal waters. All were hospitalized. 5 died. Those numbers are above average. News and analysis at townhall.com. The son of former President Joe Biden with an update on his father's health.
13: Hunter Biden says his father's prostate cancer has spread to other parts of his body and is causing him pain. In an interview with the BBC broadcast late Friday, Hunter Biden grew emotional as he talked about the health of former President Joe Biden, who revealed his cancer diagnosis in May of last year. less than 4 months after he left the White House. Hunter Biden says the diagnosis has been tough on the family, saying it's really sad to watch. But he says, I wish he would complain more because it's not good. He says his father is still doing his thing, though, speaking publicly about the issues that are important to him. Donna Warder, Washington.
8: Jorge Messi, the father of soccer star and Argentina captain Lionel Messi, has died in the central Argentina city of Rosario. He was 68. More on these stories at townhall.com.
14: Bob Enriquez, your Hillsborough County property appraiser, says watch your mail for an important trim notice to review your property's value, confirm exemptions, and report changes before November's tax bill comes due.
15: This afternoon, expect a mix of sun and clouds with a possibility of a thunderstorm in some areas. The high will reach 92. Tonight will be mainly clear with a low of 78. Tomorrow, anticipate more clouds than sun with scattered thunderstorms in the afternoon. The high will be around 93. Tomorrow night will be clear to partly cloudy with a low of 79. That's your AccuWeather forecast. I'm meteorologist Joe Lundberg for AM 860, The Answer.
16: I'll say what I want to say, and if the consequence of that is losing money, so be it.
17: My therapist says I have a preoccupation with vengeance. We'll see about that.
18: I really do hope it's somebody we want to see. But you know what? Son of a gun. Say hello to my little friend.
19: And I'll tell you what, if I were ever, I'd be the greatest women's basketball coach in history. Because I don't like LeBron James. I like Michael Jordan much better. But I'd go up to LeBron James. It doesn't matter. I'd say, LeBron, did you ever have any desire to be a woman? Because what I'd love you to do is star on my team that I'm building up. I will have the greatest team in history. They'll never lose. Nobody will come within 70 points of this team. Now, we have to change that, and we have to make it okay to talk about it. You know, the young lady I was talking about is afraid to talk about it. She's shunned and she's canceled when she talks about it. This is crazy.
20: Too funny. President Trump trolling the left. By the way, we talk about the things that he's referencing all the time on this show. I've said probably one of the greatest things that he will not be remembered for, but I recognize what he's doing is he is going after black leftist women or lesbians, whatever. I mean, when you look at what he's done to Big Tish in New York, Fannie Willis, Michelle Obama, the black leftist woman has been marginalized. She's had far too much power for too long. People don't think of it this way, but it's a fact. She's had far too much power. These black leftist women are evil people. Anyway, glad you guys are with me. The Kevin Jackson Show is who you're listening to. And President Trump says he'd be the greatest women's basketball coach in history. You know what he's telling you? If I use the rules of leftism, I'd go out and get the LeBron James of the world and say, hey, why don't you just declare yourself a woman and let's go set a whole new series of records. You may leave the NBA, but you're going to be a super stud in the WNBA. And I'm going to put you on my team. Even at 40 years old, LeBron, I'm going to build you a new career. It's kind of like what they do when the old guys tour in golf. You leave that one tour, then you go to the senior tour, and some of these guys get a whole new series of records. Sadly, Tiger Woods probably won't because he's jacked himself up, but that's a whole other thing. I don't know why y'all got me thinking about that. Oh, my goodness. Says, I would never lose. We beat everybody by 70 points. And he's joking about something serious. Do you get that mix of what he does there? He's saying, you know what? They don't want you to talk about this. They don't want you to bring this stuff up. But he's in his comedy, in the absolute irony and hypocrisy of it all, he's making the bigger point. I don't think he gets nearly enough credit for that. He brings things to the attention of people in ways that are so inventive. And the reason is he's just not afraid to talk about it. When you think about the silliness of men playing in women's sports and Democrats are they should be able to play in the rights of the trans community. And they've made this into a thing that, quite frankly, hardly anybody cares about. Now, you could argue, well, Kevin, the same thing was true of slavery or whatever. No, it isn't. That was inhumanity to man. Saying that I don't want dudes playing in women's sports, that's not recognizing transsexuals. Look, I've already told you, I think they're a bunch of freaks. I think they're weird. But I don't care. If you want to be a freak and be weird, be weird. But don't, you know, the idea that bringing up that they're still biological men, that it isn't like it's speculation. They are dominating women. It would be different if it was like, well, it's a toss up. It isn't. Who was it? There was one of the tennis players. This girl's a big time tennis player. She just won one of the big matches. And they ask her about playing with men. She says, I don't want to play against men. She goes, they're stronger. They're faster. No, it's not fair. And I mean, she was trying to be judicious in it, but at the end of the day, she's like, no, I don't want to play against. Serena Williams did. But Serena said, she goes, I don't think I could beat the top 200 male player. What do you think she's going to do against the top 10? Going to get crushed. So, you know, we got to recognize stuff and be able to talk about it. The Democrats don't even want you to be able to talk about it. You're transphobic. And, you know, I don't care what you tell me. If I got something to say, if it bothers me, it's on my brain, I'm going to talk about it. So frustrating. And you know, and the thing that I think frustrates me the most is how they win the argument. It's all leftist nonsense, and we buy into it. By the way, they're not winning the argument, but they think they're winning. And we give it atmosphere. It's like putting oxygen on a fire. You know what you do with a fire? You smother it. You give it no oxygen. It'll go out. But if you keep giving it oxygen, it gets bigger and bigger. If it has a fuel source, it gets bigger. And we just keep throwing wood on it. Talking about the most insane stuff. Anyway, this hour we won't. We're going to talk about a lot of things, mostly related to the DSA. I was interviewing with a friend of mine, and he's going to owe me dinner over this. But here's his contention. I said the Democrats are going to get their butts kicked in the midterms, and he says, I don't think so, blah, blah, blah. So, okay, we got to bet. So then he came to me, and he's like, you know, I think with this DSA thing, the Democrats, man, I said, oh, no, no, no, no, no. It has nothing to do with DSA. I shouldn't say nothing, but little to do with DSA. People are upset with the Democrats. They don't care whether it's the Democrats or the Democrat socialists. Throw on a little Democrat socialist sauce, and yes, they're upset with the Democratic socialists, but they're upset with the Democrats. So, the DSA, well, they're winning in these races and it's making people panic. No, the Democrat Party has been making people panic because the Democrat socialist, I mean, there's nothing new here. It isn't like we found some new cure for something or some new pathogen. No, they've been part of the Democratic Party. You're a lunatic if you're a Democrat. I'm just going to be blunt. Somebody has to be the tough love giver. You're a lunatic. You can't even tell me anything that you actually support that they've accomplished. It doesn't exist. It's all smoke and mirrors. Oh, we're so good and we're so loving. And no, you're not. You're none of that. We'll be back. Most of you know my story. I grew up poor, lost my mom before I turned 5. My father was in San Quentin prison most of my life. I faced odds that could have broken some people. But I learned how to overcome tragedy because of America. I feel compelled to help create a generation of young people who know how to overcome hardship and who express true love for this country. I also want to strengthen every American who feels forgotten or abandoned. But this is not about me. It's about you, because you're the heart of the show. Your stories, your resilience, your quiet patriotism. My role is to bring honest takes on politics and culture to spark hope and real conversations. 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
25: In the Christian movie Elijah Peel, in theaters next week, we meet a rock star on top of the world who tumbles to the bottom. One minute, this 30-something icon is on stage. The next, he's in a hospital following a heart attack. While recovering there, Elijah meets a young cancer patient named Jessica, who's wise beyond her years. Jessica fearlessly challenges Elijah to surrender his life to Jesus. Elijah Peel, the movie, chronicles the spiritual awakening of someone who's tasted worldly success and found it empty. It's a deeply redemptive story, but it also includes profanity and some allusions to Elijah's addictions and promiscuity. So we're giving Elijah Peel a 3 out of 5 for family friendliness. Read the full review at PluggedIn.com/radio. I'm Adam Holtz with the Plugged In Movie Review by Focus on the Family.
20: I'm being there so that I can be present with her in her issues, and she can be present in mine.
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20: And then sensitive responsiveness. And this was helpful for me because so often as a guy, our wife says something that's hurting her, and our first thing is, okay, I'm going to fix that. 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You want to fix it because you don't want to have to live through this with me. The process matters so much to our wives. 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But those are also three tools that couples can use to begin to rebuild their marriages.
26: More wisdom at familyminute.org.
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20: Hey, the latest breaking news, if you haven't heard it from the media, but the Democratic Socialists have infiltrated the Democratic Party. What? No kidding? Wait a minute. Water is wet? Hunter Biden has a fascinating laptop? What? The Democrats are acting like somebody discovered termites in a house built entirely of balsa wood. That's not an invasion, folks. It's a family reunion. The media, they talk about the DSA like there's some sort of rogue faction that sneaked into the basement while Chuck Schumer was asleep. No. Chuck left the door unlocked. Better yet, he handed him a key baked in a casserole and said, hey, just don't scare the donors. Welcome back. 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KJRadio.com, 844-551-8255. I was glad to get a chance to talk to Dallas Andy. He and Liz, his wife, are going to be celebrating their 80th birthday party and their 60th wedding anniversary. And he's sending me the details, so I'm hopeful that I can make it to that. Anyway, congratulations, Andy, and you and your whole family. Everybody seems to be doing really well. I know it's an aside. I'll get back to what I was talking about. What? You want to know more about how the Democrats are broke? Yeah, well, let me tell you, not only did they let them in the House, they did scare the donors. And now the donors are hiding under the bed, wondering why the socialists they funded suddenly want to confiscate the bed. And Van Jones, he said something very interesting about the Democrats and this new thing that they've discovered about themselves.
0: Okay, Van Jones, what are the stakes here for Democrats?
1: Look, this is the whole ball of wax. I'm from Jackson, Tennessee. There was a guy named Gil Scott Heron who had a great poem. It was called "The Revolution Will Not Be Televised." Gil Scott Heron is wrong. The revolution is being televised and podcast and streamed and elected tonight. Why is that? It's because there is a credibility gap that's opened up between the Democratic Party establishment and this insurgency. People are looking at people and they're saying, you've been telling us the same thing for a long time and our lives are not any better. We got Donald Trump twice. There's also an innovation gap. Why can you spend $60 million and get whooped like this? Because the old model was you get the donors to get the consultants to buy a bunch of ads and you win. That's how you get attention. This movement says, I don't need donors, ads, I don't need consultants. I'm going right to the people with TikTok and grassroots. And they've disintermediated the entire donor class, disintermediated the entire consultant class. And this is a revolution. And so this is going to happen again and again. The Democratic Party is now Blockbuster. These kids are Netflix. We are selling CDs out the trunk. This is Napster becoming Spotify, and it's happening tonight.
20: Lots of analogies there from Van Jones, lots of metaphors. And he's right to some degree. But again, this is a change in the Democrats' business model. He's talking about how these kids aren't relying on the DSA people, are not relying on the money and all that. No, what they've figured out is that the Democrat establishment is dirty, but they're lazy. They won't get out and actually do the work. They rely on a cabal to tell them, okay, here are the talking points. Go say this to the camera. So then they get the consultants. They let everybody in the food chain make money. And they think they're going to win. Now, what I don't like what Van Jones said is he says, well, things are not any better. You got Donald Trump twice. I know what he's implying, that Trump twice is a bad thing. No, Trump twice is a good thing. What Van Jones just did is he paid homage to MAGA. He paid homage to us. See, because we've legitimately changed politics back to the way it was supposed to be. Blockbuster versus Netflix, Napster versus Spotify. He meant Sony because they didn't change anything. I mean, in terms of with Spotify, it was Sony. They got sued by Sony and still are paying that off, by the way, in case you weren't aware of that. Democrats created a generation of activists by telling them that capitalism was evil, America was racist, merit was oppression, and feelings outranked facts. And now those activists have shown up saying, excellent, we agree, now hand us the keys. And now Democrats are horrified. You believed us? Really? See, that's not what happens. I should say, that's what happens when you spend 20 plus years, maybe more, radicalizing college kids. Eventually, they graduate. And when they're in a cocoon of ignorance, they actually think those ideas have merit. Some of them graduate, others become professors. The Democrats spent decades telling every American, every 20-year-old plus American, that this country was built by villains. And now those 20 years are going, well, then why do we defend it? Congratulations, you raised political velociraptors. don't complain because they learn how to open the doors. The media keeps using the word fringe, too, when they describe the DSA. It's the fringe group of the Democratic Party. The fringe. When does the fringe stop being fringe? When they're writing the platform? Go look at how these bills get written. These fringe people are the ones working with these Democrats, slipping stuff in. When they're threatened, when the DSA is actually winning against seasoned incumbents, you know you have a problem. And it's not just congressmen, folks. It's senators, too. When every Democrat starts every sentence by apologizing before speaking, at some point, the tail isn't wagging a dog anymore. The tail swallowed the dog. Look around. You got Jasmine Crockett trying to out-crazy everybody. She's out, and she still wants a voice. Rashid Tlaib acting like Detroit is a suburb of Gaza. Ilhan Omar wondering why Americans insist on liking America. AOC, she's gone from young radical to seasoned veteran, telling newcomers to pace themselves. Hey, why are we doing this? We're inciting, you know, she's upset that these DSA candidates are getting in, and she's one of them. Maybe she's afraid of the spotlight coming off of her a bit. But the conveyor belt hasn't stopped, folks. You got Abdul El Sayed in Michigan. We talked about him. You got Zoran Mandani. You got Donovan McKinney. Candidates popping up across the country who think Bernie Sanders didn't go far enough. Imagine saying Bernie Sanders is too conservative. It's like saying tofu needs more excitement. And now even Bernie's got to look over his shoulder because he's probably thinking, I remember when I was the crazy old socialist. Now he's the guy saying, kids, maybe we should keep one private business. Ironically, these people are capitalists on their website. If you go to their website, they're selling gear. They're selling merch.
33: He's putting an end to identity politics.
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6: With SRN News, I'm Mary Rose. U.S. efforts to end the war with Iran are facing new setbacks. Iran is demanding the U.S. lift its blockade and withdraw military forces before reopening the Strait of Hormuz. Meanwhile, Israel rejected President Trump's Gaza peace plan, with Prime Minister Netanyahu insisting Hamas must fully disarm before any Israeli withdrawal. Containment is improving on three Spokane area wildfires as calmer winds help firefighters strengthen lines. The Old Trails fire is 43% contained. Autumn Lane is 61% and Fairview is at 43%. None has grown, but wildfire smoke is prompting an air quality alert. A New York boat operator faces 13 reckless endangerment charges after a crash killing a mother and daughter. This is SRN News.
7: Bob Enriquez, your Hillsborough County property appraiser, says watch your mail for an important trim notice to review your property's value, confirm exemptions, and report changes before November's tax bill comes due.
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9: This afternoon, expect a mix of sunshine and clouds, along with isolated thunderstorms in some areas with a high of 92. Tonight will be mainly clear with a low of 78. Tomorrow will bring more clouds than sun and a few scattered afternoon thunderstorms with a high of 93. Tomorrow night will be mostly clear to partly cloudy with a low of 79. That's your AccuWeather weather forecast. I'm meteorologist Joe Lundberg for AM 860, The Answer.
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12: Yeah. They tell us he's black.
13: Negro, that's all you had to say.
20: Democrats say they are the big tent party, but they're always trying to grow the tent. And I've watched them, and you know what I see? I see a tent with a lot of room under it. Yeah, it doesn't seem to be growing that fast. Welcome back. Kevin Jackson, so you're listening to The Kevin Jackson Show. Democrats are liars. Look, most politicians lie. It's a shame, but they do. And, yeah, I watch, you guys know, I watch a lot of TV. I watch a lot of these documentaries and what have you about the past because I happen to like history. I didn't know I did, but I do. And I see where people, you know, I see how the government had to work, how to scheme and had to do certain things that, you know, when you don't know it in context, you're like, ooh, that's a terrible thing to do. But when you learn about it in context, you're like, okay, I get it. It's not technically a lie. But politicians sometimes blatantly lie. It's one thing to say, I can't tell you everything. You know, I can't tell you why we did this or that. But it's a whole other to just blatantly lie. The Democrats do what the Muslims do. They do taqiyya. They will tell you anything they need to tell you to get elected or to get power. The media, man, biggest liars on the planet. We have enough things to condemn the media to where we should never, ever watch them again. By the way, where's Rachel Maddow? I haven't seen a clip from Rachel Maddow in months. Jake Tapper, yeah. Chris Cuomo. Nothing from the so-called queen of media. You want to know why? They don't have the money anymore. They can't make us believe that she matters. Yeah. Democrats lie about reality, and one of the biggest lies that they tell is that they're a big tent. Look, Democrats look less like a big tent. They look like one of those exclusive nightclubs where the bouncer has a clipboard. Sorry, we're only letting in people who hate America at a level 8 or above. By the way, what are your pronouns? How many DEI seminars have you attended? Have you posted your support for Palestine today? You think biological men should compete against women? If not, get out. It's not a big tent. It's a political, you know, public service announcement. Anyway, you don't get screened for weapons there. You get screened for independent thought. The Democratic Party is shrinking because of everything I'm talking about here. And they insist they're getting bigger. That, you know, when Bernie Sanders said, we've got to let people into the party that no matter, you know what, because he was asked specifically, you know, what do you think about this guy, Hassan Piker? I talked about him earlier. And Bernie was like, well, you know, we've got to make room for everybody. Really, people that want to kill capitalists. And then I heard Chuck Schumer, you know, who's completely irrelevant at this point. And he's like, you know, he's adamant. He's given a press conference and he's got three reporters there. I don't know who continues to listen to Chuck and think he's worth anything. But he's like, we've got to let these people in. You know, we've got to grow the Democratic Party. And he's going, and I'm thinking to myself, really? So you want to let in, you know, Jew-hating Muslims? And the dude is a Jew. They don't grow, folks. They Photoshop. Remember when Biden was out, they would do the crowds where they'd shoot him like with Hillary Clinton at an angle so it looked like more people were there. They did the same thing with Obama at the end. They don't get crowds. They remember they were deep faking their crowds. We would get this, oh, look how many people are up.

who waited in line and resent being called racist for expecting everybody else to do the same. It's former Democrats. It's libertarians. It's independents. It's people who never voted until Donald Trump showed up and said, Washington works for you. That's the coalition. And the media keep asking, where are all these Trump voters coming from? I was discussing this with a radio show host, and he's like, Kevin, everything concerns me, but, you know, they cheat. And I said, okay, we know Democrats cheat. Look at New Jersey. I go, but when have we gotten the chance to stop the cheat? How much have we done? Donald Trump says, federal, you can't get post office, you can't get ballots delivered in your state unless you let the Fed look at your data. And here's the irony. The Democrats don't want the Fed looking at the data because they're concerned that if the Fed finds illegals in the database rolls, that they're going to exercise the rights of ICE to get rid of these illegals. That they're effectively admitting, we know we have illegals on our voter rolls. That's what they're telling you. I could go down the list of things they're doing, folks. Democrats love their demographics. Republicans, we count Americans. Democrats, they want to know your race before they know your name, your gender before they read your resume, your sexual orientation before they understand your qualifications. Republicans ask one question, can you contribute? That's it. The left, they scream of diversity every single day. Let's talk about diversity. Do they practice it? Try disagreeing with them. That's the one diversity they can't tolerate. And I've said it 1,000 times. Democrats have diversity of appearance. Republicans have diversity of opinion. And that is a much healthier thing to have in your country. The Trump coalition has many gay conservatives there, more than the Democrats want to admit. And you notice something. They're not introducing themselves by saying, hi, I'm Steve, and here's my sexual orientation. They're saying, hi, I'm Steve. I own a plumbing company. I've got 3 kids. I pay too much in taxes. My neighborhood isn't as safe as it used to be. That's being called an American. Your identity isn't your introduction. But Democrats built this entire political movement around checking boxes. Republicans, they say, you know, we're trying to destroy the country when in fact, we're the ones holding it together. There are reasons why black folks are moving towards Trump. And it isn't because somebody hypnotized them. Ooh, look over here, little black people. Watch the swinging object. It's because inflation doesn't care what color your skin is. Crime doesn't care what color your skin is. Illegal immigration and the ramifications of it doesn't care what color you are. Bad schools don't care what color you are. Reality is an equal opportunity employer and oppressor. And the Democrats don't know how to process that. So they keep saying things like, Trump can't possibly gain the support of minorities. Then election day arrives, and suddenly CNN starts talking like a family whose golden retriever voted Republican. How did this happen? Simple. People eventually vote their lives, not their hashtags. Remember when Democrats told us that Hispanic voters would permanently belong to them? Turns out many of these Hispanic voters came here because they were escaping socialism. Then Democrats started selling socialism. What an awkward sales pitch. Welcome to America. We're going to recreate that crappy government that you just risk everything to leave. No thanks. Even the legal immigrants are saying, hold on, I spent years filling out paperwork, paid lawyers, learned English, took the citizenship test. Somebody walks across the border and gets rewarded? That's insulting. But here's something that the Democrats that don't understand, along with everything else I pointed out. Patriotism has become rebellious again. Flying an American flag is rebellious. Supporting law enforcement. Standing for the national anthem. These are completely normal activities if you love your country. Though now somehow they're controversial. And now young people are rediscovering this stuff. They're not. And not because we're forcing them to, but because they're tired of being told America is the villain in every story. We're not perfect. Neither is your family. Neither is your church. Neither is your company. Neither are you. See, adults understand that. And kids, I don't know if you've ever been through a divorce or anything like that. Kids will pick sides for a while. Dad, you know, you did mom wrong, or mom, you did dad wrong. But eventually, you know what happens? They grow up. Get in relationships.

0: relationships and go, you know what? I should have minded my own doggone business. Relationships are tough. Only children think perfection exists, and today's left have become a permanent adolescent movement. I mean, everything is unfair. Everything is offensive. Everything requires a safe space or a warning label. They want a bubble wrap civilization. Life doesn't come with bubble wrap. It comes with responsibilities. We got a lot more to talk about, folks. Hang in
1: there. 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
0: America's future isn't built in Washington. 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
3: 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I believe it has to do more with their character. 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Character makes leaders, and true leaders have a powerful influence in our society. 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In a moment, you will know, because you are there.
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3: In 1898, when the United States went to war with Spain, a man by the name of Theodore Roosevelt was the Assistant Secretary of the Navy. Roosevelt had quite a reputation as a frontiersman and as being a man ready for any rough task needing to be done. So Theodore Roosevelt resigned his position and, along with his friend Dr. Leonard Wood, began to form a small army of special men to fight that war. This group of men was to be all expert horsemen, and they were officially designated as the 1st United States Volunteer Cavalry. Now, privately, Roosevelt wondered if anyone would volunteer for such a dangerous job, but to his credit, literally thousands of men volunteered. They came from everywhere, and after they were chosen and trained, they were exceptionally good soldiers, a crack cavalry unit of 1,000 expert horsemen who came to be known as Rough Riders. In a very short time, these Rough Riders were ready for battle, so they traveled by train from Texas to Florida and were given their orders to fight the Spaniards on a tiny island called Cuba. But here's where the twist comes. Even though they had been trained as cavalry, they were told that their horses would have to be left behind. They would be foot soldiers. But not one Rough Rider quit or resigned. They would follow their leader, Theodore Roosevelt, anywhere, even into the very face of death. On July the 1st, 1898, they saw that face of death and stood firm. With Theodore Roosevelt literally in the front leading his men by example, these 1,000 Rough Riders, now on foot, charged up San Juan Hill and won the battle. and Theodore Roosevelt became a national hero and later the youngest U.S. president in our history. Just what makes a leader? Character. And where is it born? When the test is hardest. And later in life, Theodore Roosevelt gave one of the most powerful and quoted speeches ever, which contains a challenge we must all consider. Listen to these telling words by Theodore Roosevelt. He said, "It is not the critic who counts, not the man who points out how the strong man stumbles or where the doer of deeds could have done better. The credit belongs to the man who is actually in the arena, whose face is marred by dust and sweat and blood, who strives valiantly, who errs and comes up short again and again, because there is no effort without erring or shortcoming, but who knows the great enthusiasms, the great devotions, who spends himself for a worthy cause, and who, at the worst, if he fails, at least he fails while daring greatly, so that his place will never be with those cold and timid souls who know neither victory nor defeat." Wow. Folks, now is the time for each of us in America to take a stand, to find our character, to quit watching from the sidelines and get in the arena. I'm Jerry Stewart, and now you know, because you are there.
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7: When it comes to self-reliance, liberals have two rules.
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10: Hassan Piker, this guy that's getting a lot of attention. I don't know why. He's just a radical Muslim, apparently. And he says Rick Scott, Senator Rick Scott from Florida, the former governor of Florida, should be killed. And, I mean, this is a guy that hates Jews, hates capitalists, wants capitalists killed on the street. And here's what Bernie Sanders had to say about him.
11: To give you an example, one of the more controversial ones is that Piker has said America deserved 9/11. Are you comfortable with that association?
12: No, I am not. I think that's a dumb statement. On the other hand, he has a whole lot of followers, and there's a lot of things that he's saying that are making sense to a lot of people. I think, you know, we have to get above cancel culture. You know, when you're doing radio, whatever they do, podcasts 3 hours a day, you say dumb things. I suspect if you go back over your career, there may be one or two things that you said that you may have regretted. But I think what we have got to do is look at the totality of where people are coming from and go forward.
11: So when someone like James Carville says he doesn't want to be in the same political party as Hassan Piker, which one are you going to take?
12: Well, that's not much of a choice. If Mr. Carville doesn't want to be in my party, the party that I belong to, that Piker, that El-Sayed belongs to, he can start his own party. But I think we need a big tent, and I think people like Piker should be welcome into that, certainly.
10: So for Bernie, apparently it was the number of followers that Hassan Piker has. It's pretty interesting that that's what the Democratic Party has resorted to. I want to play this other clip. This is Bernie Sanders. He contradicts himself on DSA. DSA has publicly stated what they're for. They want to abolish the police. They want to abolish the presidency. They want to abolish ICE. They want to get rid of the Senate, the Electoral College. They essentially, hey, you know what? Constitution, out the door. And here's what Bernie, he's making the distinction. No serious candidate wants to do these things.
13: Your brand of progressive politics has always been focused on the material needs of working class people. And I would say that to the extent that you've broken from Democratic Party policy, it's usually around economic issues, healthcare, et cetera. There are some DSA candidates today, you know, including some who've won their primaries this cycle, who've also talked about abolishing prisons, defunding or even abolishing the police, abolishing borders. You've never been for any of that. Are you worried that taking those positions, which are unpopular with most voters and even most Democrats, sort of hurt the movement that you've worked really hard to build?
12: Well, you know, look, people have different views, and what you know as well as I do, that the right wing, that's their job, right? They will take what one person said and put, you know, $80 billion of TV ads on it and make it claim every Democrat supports that. No serious person that I know who is running for office believes in, quote unquote, defunding the police. I was a mayor for 8 years. I worked very closely with cops. They have a very difficult job. Do we need police reform? Do we need to get rid of racism within police departments? Absolutely. Are there jobs that other people can be doing in terms of mental health, drug addiction that now falls on a cop's shoulders? Yeah, I think we should look at that. But nobody I know, you know, believes in defunding the police.
10: Bernie Sanders, the sellout. You know, Bernie, he wants to have his cake and eat it too. He says, you know, we don't agree with defunding the police, but that's what DSA is about. Their manifest is on the, I mean, it's on the internet. Bernie can't deny that. And it what's funny, what cracks me up about Bernie is Bernie was cheated out of the nomination for the Democrats twice. He is the king of DSA. He called himself a Democrat socialist years ago. So it's his party. It's his people. This 80-something-year-old dude is the leader of the Democrat Socialists. But he says, no, we don't espouse anybody that says you want to defund the police. They're not a serious candidate. Well, they're being taken seriously. At least that's what everybody keeps trying to convince me, that these people are legit, that everybody cares about them. I don't agree. I think many of these people are, they're outliers. And just like the squad, you know, just like there's a handful of people. What's happened to the squad? Have you thought about it? They're all under fire. They're either, a couple of them are gone. What do you think is going to happen here? Now, I'm not telling you take your eye off the ball because Democrats are crazy. And they will accept it. But they accept it because it's easy. The money's been easy with crazy. The money's no longer easy with crazy. Donald Trump is making leftists have to go out and earn their keep. USAID gone, this easy money. I mean, it's still some out there. Don't misunderstand me. I'm not naive. But I'm saying we are a lot closer to getting rid of this stuff. We played a clip of all these IRS agents. Well, they got 1,400 that do nothing but provisioning of cell phones and laptops. I mean, for that kind of money, I want them to provision everything. I want them to be a quartermaster. But that's only for cell phones and laptops. That wasn't for office furniture and, you know, and other things that they need. It's insane. Anyway, Donald Trump, he's become what he's become because he understood something that all the political pundits and the consultants and all that missed. And it was a simple concept. You ready to hear it? It's not going to blow your mind what I tell you. You ready? People were exhausted. Exhausted from apologizing. Exhausting from pretending that common sense was controversial. Exhausted from watching politicians solve everybody else's problems except America's, and they weren't even solving those problems. They were just giving them money. So Trump came along and said, you know what? We're just going to start fixing some stuff. And the political class acted like he declared war on Canada. And that's what should make us all laugh, because the people who lecture us about democracy spend a lot of time trying to disqualify the voters that disagree with them. Hillary Clinton called us deplorables. Joe Biden called us extremists. Kamala Harris suggested that we were the threats to democracy. Meanwhile, we welcomed Robert F. Kennedy Jr., former Democrat, leftist turned independent. Tulsi Gabbard, former Democrat, leftist turned independent. I don't know what she is now, but she's not a Democrat. Elon Musk. Lifelong Democrats came to our side. Disillusioned independents, walkaways by the millions. Now tell me again, which party is the big tent? We got LGBT people going, you know what? We don't espouse the showing our butt cheeks in public and sexualizing children. We're decent people. We just think differently about you guys and sex, about sex. Okay. No harm, no foul for me. One side keeps building higher walls inside of its own coalition. And the other side keeps adding folding chairs. Which do you think we are? It doesn't mean we're perfect, because we're far from it. We had plenty of country club Republicans who thought conservatism was something you talk about at fundraisers, but you didn't practice. But Donald Trump disrupted that crowd too. And that's why a lot of the mainstream, you know, what do they call them, institutional Republicans, they don't like him. He didn't just challenge Democrats. He challenged Republicans who had grown comfortable losing politely. And it's because they weren't that different to begin with. He changed the question. Instead of asking, how do we manage America's decline gracefully? He says, why are we accepting this decline? That's the MAGA movement, and it's not a cult. You can leave if you want. And it's not about personality. It's about rejecting managed decline. It's about believing America can still build and innovate and manufacture and secure its borders and educate its children and compete with anybody on earth. I got into another philosophical argument where one of my friends is like, Kevin, the reason why we have, you know, the trade deficit is because people make things better than we do. And I go, that's complete nonsense. There's nothing that's made overseas that we can't make here. Well, they make it better. They make this. No, they don't. They're the only reason why we should have a trade deficit is to get something that we don't need, that we can't get. Or maybe you've developed some efficiencies or whatever. But we shipped all that stuff away. They've made improvements. But let me put it to you this way. Anything that's being manufactured outside of America, if it comes back, we'll do it cheaper, better, faster. Now, Kevin, we got unions. I didn't say we wouldn't have to fight for it. We would have to non-union the shop. We'd have to do a lot of things, but we can do it as good here and not better. You want to know why I know that? Because we are ingenious. We are ingenious. See, we have an optimistic message about our country, but the left accused conservatives of wanting to go backwards. Well, it's really funny because the people tearing down statues, rewriting history, and apologizing for civilization are accusing us of living in the past. How rich is that? Democrats are fighting among themselves because they're arguing over how to dismantle the country, and we're arguing over how best to restore it. Very different family arguments. I gotta leave it there. I got a lot more stuff. That's where we gotta leave.
5: He's putting an end to identity politics.
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15: With SRN News, I'm Mary Rose. A Senate hearing on the Muslim Brotherhood turned sharply partisan as Democrats boycotted the proceedings led by Texas Republican Ted Cruz. Correspondent Ron Taylor reports.
16: Senator Cruz maintains that the Muslim Brotherhood's influence in the U.S. has been underestimated and vowed to hold accountable anyone who finances or supports terrorism. During the hearing, he also criticized Michigan Democratic Senate nominee Abdul Isayed, citing alleged ties through family members to Muslim Brotherhood-affiliated groups. All five Democrats on the Senate Judiciary Subcommittee skipped the hearing. The dispute underscores deep divisions over national security and counterterrorism policy. Ron Taylor reporting.
15: Ukrainian President Zelensky visited Serbia for talks with its president.
17: It's been 8 years since a Ukrainian president visited Serbia and held talks with Serbian President Aleksandar Vučić. This visit came as Russia attacks Kiev and its surrounding region, where at least four people were killed, including a child. Zelensky said deliveries of Patriot air defense interceptors had slowed and that the U.S. has agreed to let Ukraine manufacture Patriot systems, but bureaucracy is slowing the process of obtaining licenses. I'm Rika Ann Garcia.
15: U.S. Immigration and Customs Enforcement says every officer and agent in the field is expected to wear a body camera by the end of August. The move could create an unprecedented visual record of federal immigration enforcement. Nagasaki marked the 81st anniversary of the U.S. atomic bombing. The city's mayor called nuclear weapons absolutely evil as the number of surviving victims continues to decline. This is SRN News. There's more violence in Congo. Correspondent Bill Alexander reports.
18: The Christian Post reports suspected fighters from the Allied Democratic Forces and Islamic Terror Group active in Eastern Democratic Republic of Congo killed over a dozen people, including a church elder and worship leader, during an attack on a Christian commune. Other residents were wounded. Homes were set on fire, and one person was reported missing. Local media said the attack pushed the overall death toll from ADF violence in the area to 14 over 2 days. I'm Bill Alexander.
15: China Aid says a detained pastor from Beijing's Zion Church is accusing Chinese authorities of pressuring him to confess by invoking his young children. In a letter from jail, Pastor Liu Zibin says a prosecutor urged him to think about his children. If true, the tactic could violate Chinese laws governing lawful evidence collection. This is SRN News. A controversial name change has angered over a million Californians. Correspondent Ken Lorman has the details.
19: More than 1.3 million people in the Golden State signed petitions to place Proposition 39 on the November ballot. Supporters say the state's attorney general has rewritten the voter guide language, changing a description of voter ID and citizenship verification requirements in a wording that says citizens would be barred from voting without government-issued IDs. Critics call the move misleading and politically motivated. Ken Lorman reporting.
15: The childhood home of Apollo 11 astronaut Neil Armstrong is up for sale in Wapakoneta, Ohio, owned by a retired history teacher for nearly 40 years. The home is listed at $430,000. The owner hopes a buyer will donate it to the Armstrong Museum. More details at srnnews.com.
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26: Tonight, expect a chance of a thunderstorm early on, followed by partly cloudy skies. The low will be around 78 degrees. Tomorrow, anticipate a mix of sun and clouds with a chance of an afternoon thunderstorm in some areas. The high will reach 92 degrees. Tomorrow night will be mainly clear with the low near 78 degrees. That's your AccuWeather forecast. I'm meteorologist Jason Caterina for AM 860, The Answer.
27: I'll say what I want to say, and if the consequence of that is losing money, so be it.
28: My therapist says I have a preoccupation with vengeance. We'll see about that.
29: I really do hope it's somebody we want to see. But you know what? Son of a gun. Shout out to my little friend.
10: I think we talked about this the other day. 24 senators are from states with more registered voters and eligible voting age citizens. I bring this up because I, when I talk to you about a common sense notion that we should know how many people, I mean, I'm not saying it has to be 100%. I worked at, not worked at, but when I was a consultant with a different company, not my own brand, but when I was talking to a company, they had 200,000 employees. And here's what we found. We found that they didn't know that there were people who had died and they were still getting paid. We found that they still had people who had backdoor passwords to get into accounts, you know, software packages registered to them that they did, the company didn't need to be paying for. All kinds of things when we did, you know, an audit. And what we learned is they onboard but pretty well, but they didn't know how to offboard. Because once you get into a silo and your boss goes, oh, you know, you go, hey, I need this piece of equipment or this thing. They go, oh, okay, great. Get Kevin clearance for that thing. And then you get it. But the whole corporation doesn't know that you got it. So you register for a software and that division keeps paying it because somebody's not really paying that much attention to the cost center. So that's how you do it. And you get 200,000 employees and you're like, you know, there's going to be hundreds of them that you're still paying. Well, we found that it was a few million dollars every year that just went to waste. Now they have packages that will go out and they'll look to see how many people are registered on a piece of software, how many people are using it, but they still don't know that, you know, that they'll say, well, it's registered for 300, but we've only got 175 users. And they'll go, well, then why are we paying for 300? But maybe you only have 172 users or 150 because it's not tracking necessarily how many people left. Anyway, I'm getting into the weeds. The only point I'm making is when you do an audit, you catch these things. And that's what you're supposed to do. And then you react. Can you imagine the company going, hey, well, we found out that we've still got 14 people on the payroll, but it's okay. Let's just keep paying them. Or, you know what? We had two board members die last year, but who cares? Let's vote. Do we need a proxy? No. Politics is the only place, not the only place, but one of the only places where the most illogical things are allowed to happen. How do you let that happen? It's illogical. And yeah, there are so many stories, and I talked about fraud yesterday, but let me tell you what, if you're talking about the left, you're going to be talking about fraud. And I've got a whole series of these frauds. This DEI poster child, youngest black professor in Cambridge University history, Jason Arday. He's at the center of a plagiarism situation here. They said large products of his work were copied verbatim from others. Now, in his defense, he might still be making a great point using that information, but in academia, plagiarism is not supposed to happen. You're supposed to take the ideas, formulate it into your own, and say, boom, here you go. You can, and if you do want to reference somebody else's work, make a reference to it. I'm not the best at it, but I'm not trying to be, you know, Mr. Academic. But if I wrote something and I borrowed it from somebody else, like the concept, I would tell you many times. I'll tell you, hey, I was, you know, this came from Kurt Schlichter. This came from, you know, Matt Walsh or whatever. I got enough great ideas of my own. I don't need to steal anybody else's. But anyway, this guy, he would have been called out if he'd been white. And they're bragging, the youngest black professor in Cambridge University history. Well, he must be a savant. He must be so out there, so outrageously smart. No, he isn't. He's none of those things. He's a DEI hire. And Cambridge thought, hey, you know what? We'll make history. I tell you what, won't you hire a 6-year-old black child? And that way, because all they're going to do is the next university is going to go, no, now we have the youngest black professor ever, you know, blah, blah, blah. Well, good for you. is he really adding to it? And look, I don't need to get hung up on it. I'm just, I don't like frauds. You know, if he's brilliant, say he's brilliant. We have the youngest, is he the youngest professor? Or is he just the youngest black professor? And of course, they're not going to throw him a, I heard they, did they keep, no, because there's another woman that we're going to talk about. She got fired from Tufts. And I mentioned her the other day. But she got fired from Tufts because she plagiarized and everything else. But look at Harvard. The former professor, no, the president of Harvard. She stepped down because of plagiarism. And it wasn't just her. There were multiple people. And I think there were black women. Would that surprise you? Not on this show. No, because we actually confronted. But if you don't listen to this show, you might be surprised to learn that black leftist women are really not that good for the country. And I know there are people that are, who, you know, and of course the sponsors won't want to come because this is controversial. It isn't. It is a fact. Now, you want to go hire black conservative women, you will get a good worker. You will get somebody that knows what she's doing, won't have a chip on her shoulder. She will work. She will rise to the level of her competence. And where she doesn't have confidence and competence, she will get it. She will acquire it. And she won't bellyache about it. But the left, like, you heard me talk about them, and I'm going to continue to, they're children. This guy should have been called out. Never should have gotten this promotion. And the black woman that led Harvard, she got it because she's a black woman. And the ones that they let slide, they got that because they were black women. The fire chiefs in L.A., they got it because they're black, fat, lazy, leftist women. And I could go down the list of people that got jobs that they never should have had because of DEI. But you're evil if you talk about it. How about this Wisconsin brewery company who advertised free beer the day that Trump dies and mourned the failed assassination attempt? Well, their permit got revoked. See, we're finally waking up in this country. We're finally holding leftism accountable, and good for us. Something that crass should be punished. Most of you know my story. I grew up poor, lost my mom before I turned 5. My father was in San Quentin prison most of my life. I faced odds that could have broken some people, but I learned how to overcome tragedy because of America. I feel compelled to help create a generation of young people who know how to overcome hardship and who express true love for this country. I also want to strengthen every American who feels forgotten or abandoned. But this is not about me. It's about you, because you're the heart of the show. Your stories, your resilience, your quiet patriotism. My role is to bring honest takes on politics and culture to spark hope and real conversations. 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
10: I took this news app off of my phone. And let me tell you what happened. You know, I like getting the news, and I want different sources because, you know, different sources, you know, give you different stories. And what I noticed, I had this app on there for a while, and it would come up with, you know, weird pop stories. And what's funny is if you click on a story, it kind of thinks it's learning you, so it'll keep giving you similar stories. And when you're in the business I'm in, you're clicking on everything. You know, you're like, click, click, click, click, click, because You want to know about Iran, you want to know about Ukraine, you want to know about crazy Hollywood weirdos or whatever. You mean you're all over the map. So this thing is just throwing stuff at me. But what I noticed about it was it would take minutia about President Trump and make it would be like, President Trump wins his club championship. You know, and I would be like, oh, cool. I click on it, and it would be like, Trump is bragging about winning his club championship. Well, okay. Why wouldn't he? He won his club championship. If I won it, I would go, you know what, guys, I won my club championship. I don't consider that bragging. Then the next day I'd see a story. People are upset because Trump is bragging about winning his club championship, you know, a little bit. But it's you tell it's a negative vein. Like, Trump's still bragging about winning his club championship, and people are responding. And I'm thinking, okay, first of all, the story didn't deserve it day one. Now we got another day of follow-up about Trump winning his club championship. Then, as if that wasn't enough, day three, it was Trump accused of cheating during his club championship. Y'all think I'm kidding? Our producers are like, yeah, no, I'm telling you, that's what the app had. Those are the 3 days. Now I'm thinking to myself, okay, first of all, the president played golf. Good for him. He deserves it. And he wins his club championship, which should be a good thing. You know, do you think Biden's ever going to win a club championship? You guys remember that golf shot that Biden hit back behind him? Talk about a trick shot. Biden couldn't win anything. Donald Trump is a good enough golfer that he wins his club championship. It might have been with a handicap or whatever, but he won. And they can't say anything good about that. It leads day one, he won. Big deal. Why are we talking about this? Day two, he won. Why is he bragging about this? To day three, they think he cheated. And I'm going, wow, that constitutes news. But it was on and on. United States, you know, bombing Iran. Iran making headway. I mean, it was literally like they were writing for Iran. And then what got me was they were like, we're out of our first run missile runs and all that, and fighting one skirmish with Iran, we've shot all our bullets. What are we going to do? We're going to go over there and hack them to death with machetes now? They act as if America doesn't have enough of an arsenal to take care of Iran. Now, I'm not a military expert, but I know this. I sold missile systems to the government years ago, and I know how many my relays went into those products, and they could have 10 wars, and they still got missiles in there. They haven't shot a fraction of the missiles that they could shoot. So don't act like it. You know, and I know what's going on with all the missile producers. They're cranking them out. And it's new tech. Tony Stark would be proud. But these people, man, they just do a hammer job on President Trump. Three polls say he's worse than he's ever been. And okay, look, I get it. People change their minds in different things. And I had friends that say, Kevin, you got to admit the gas price is too high. Okay, fine. It is high. Are we doing everything we can to lower you know, the answer is no. But I'll tell you this. I still stick to this. I don't care who you want to put in place of this man. If it's got a D behind his name, I don't want it. It better be somebody that does exactly what he does, and I'll pay a buck more per gallon. I get go to the gas station. I was upset the other day. I went like, holy cow, I didn't even know my car had that much gas capacity. I drove it down to the bone. But I got there. It was like 18.9 gallons, this car. It was a truck, my father-in-law's truck. And I was like, holy crap, that thing carries that much gas? Because I was looking at the price. But I'm okay with it, because what I don't want is I don't want any leftist. And I'm going to tell you, there are many people that feel the way I do. Oh, I know. There's a contingent of poverty pimps and the people that they've trained, that these are people that are never going to vote for us because, you know, it's giveaway, giveaway, giveaway. But there are enough people, barely, still working that say enough is enough. And there are people who are being victimized, even the poor. They're being victimized. They're watching these other people make money. And these are, you know, the Somalis and the Armenians and all that. And they're saying, we're victims. Could we be getting more? I mean, even if you're greedy, you don't want to see Armenians and Somalis getting your money. So at least they're waking up a little bit. I can't tell you the number of business owners I've talked to that say, man, I'm never voting for a Democrat again. Anyway, this app was dealing with minutia and trying to convince me, oh, I'm a good app, you know. And I'm like, So I took it off. And I told you guys, don't click on articles. It's clickbait to, you know, you may want to know, what are they saying negative about Trump? They think you like it. Then they start feeding you stuff. But I didn't click on anything negative about Trump. That's what's interesting about this one. It just fed it to me. And then you get all this stuff that you learn about what these people are doing. And we're going to play a clip coming back in because it's a longer clip. But this is from Kevin O'Leary, one of the Sharks. And you know what I like about O'Leary? I didn't like him that much on Shark Tank, but I'm beginning to like this guy. Because O'Leary, he absolutely is a conservative to his core now. There is no question about this man that he is like, you know what? I've seen enough. I know you have. I know all of us have. We've seen enough. Anyway, that app really gets me. Here's some good news. This is what acting DNI Pulte wrote. Historic declassifications, transparency by the president. We are, and this was a few days ago, executing a fifth and near final round of terminations and approximately 30% staff reductions from a week ago. The intelligence community must protect the American people, not the political whims of the bloated and corrupt elite class. Love it. Love it. Tell me that you're punishing these people. You're putting them out of their misery. Let them go get regular jobs. Revoke their security clearances. I want to see, I don't want to see them suffer. I don't want them involved in anything that involves stuff that matters. Let them go out and have to do a regular job. I work for myself. I don't have any security clearances. I did years ago. I don't now. I don't have any security clearances. Go get a regular job. Use your expertise somewhere else. Short break. We'll be back.
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5: With SRN News, I'm Mary Rose. U.S. efforts to end the war with Iran are facing new setbacks. Iran is demanding the U.S. lift its blockade and withdraw military forces before reopening the Strait of Hormuz. Meanwhile, Israel rejected President Trump's Gaza peace plan, with Prime Minister Netanyahu insisting Hamas must fully disarm before any Israeli withdrawal. Containment is improving on three Spokane area wildfires as calmer winds help firefighters strengthen lines. The Old Trails fire is 43% contained. Autumn Lane is 61% contained. And Fairview is 43% contained. None has grown, but wildfire smoke is prompting an air quality alert. This is SRN News.
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22: Tonight, expect a chance of a thunderstorm in some areas early on, followed by partly cloudy skies. The temperature will drop to 78 degrees. Tomorrow will bring a mix of sunshine and clouds, along with a chance of an afternoon thunderstorm in certain locations. The high will reach 92 degrees. Tomorrow night will be mostly clear with a low of 78 degrees. That's your AccuWeather weather forecast. I'm meteorologist Jason Caterina for AM 860, The Answer.
30: He's putting an end to identity politics.
23: Telling it like it is.
24: I thought the truth was potent, but it's nothing compared to this.
30: He's Kevin Jackson.
25: Yeah. They tell us he's black.
26: Negro, that's all you had to say.
10: Just talked about this guy, but we didn't give you enough information because there's always more to the story, right? Jason Arday. Yeah, you thought we were done with him, didn't you? Oh, Kevin, he copied a few things here and there, you know? Yeah, 20 different citations that he didn't make. Kind of saying it's all my work. Look, you do it once, I may forgive you. If one buzzard's circling, maybe something's dead. If 20 are circling, something's dead. Yeah, it turns out he had a sequel, folks. Story's got more plot twist than a daytime soap written by LinkedIn. We left off, and Jason Arday was the celebrated DEI superstar. You gotta love the left, because they love making these champions out of nobodies. They pulled him from poverty, and they put him in the spot. Yeah, so he's the youngest black professor at Cambridge. Should be an inspirational story. He's courageous. It's historic. It was like that guy, Jason, what's his face? The first openly gay professional athlete. Excuse me, Brittany Griner? Anybody remember the Black Lesbian League and that big woman? She was the first openly gay basketball player. But that's right, we don't count black women. So it was Jason, what's his face? And Barack Obama celebrated this, you know, light-skinned Negro with no Negro dialect, who lied to his white lady fiance for the better part of 2 years, put her life on hold because he was secretly gay. Or as we say in the black vernacular, he was on the DL, the down low. But anyway, let's get back to our other black fraud. I mean, every article they wrote about Jason Arday made him sound like academia produced its own version of Black Panther. I mean, they canonized this guy. So he plagiarized, right? And then suddenly the spotlight gets on him a little bit because other people start to go,
0: Something is not exactly right here, Watson. So now we're discovering that his resume appears to have been assembled using the academic version of ChatGPT after 3 margaritas and 3 shots of tequila. Yeah, because he claimed to be a visiting professor at Ohio State. And you know what Ohio State's response was? Who? Hold on a minute. What was that name again? How do you spell that? We don't know him.

Then another university says, huh, you know what? Never heard of him. And another says, well, he used to have some roles here, but nothing like what he's telling you. Because he's like, I was a visiting professor to such and such. This resume is turning into one of these ancestry DNA tests that every time you refresh the page, another relative disappears. But here's my favorite part. The media still treats it like it's a paperwork issue. Oh, I mean, so what? He borrowed a few lines here and there. I mean, look at how they do this. Look at El Sayed, the guy who was pro-Muslim Brotherhood. And they're like, ah, no worries. He's our candidate for Senate in Michigan. Graham Plattner, oh, who cares? He had a little few indiscretions, you know, with the Nazis and sexually abusing women. Wow. I mean, if I tell you that I played shortstop for the Yankees and the Yankees said, we checked every roster since Babe Ruth and this guy's never been here, that's not a typo. That's imagination. That's what DEI folks has done to institutions. It's replaced trust but verify with celebrate first, then fact check if absolutely cornered. We've reached a point that checking credentials is considered more offensive than inventing them. I want you to understand, I've said this, oh my gosh. I bet you 60% or more of the people in academia are frauds. They don't know what they're doing. They're just frauds. Their credentials mean nothing. The papers that they write, the things that they cite, they go around pontificating all day long and talking like this, and you know, with this haute culture that makes everybody else supposedly look stupid, and they use words. I'm going to tell you something. I cannot stand when these people bring us a bunch of new words and we start to use them. BIPOC, intersectionality, cisgender, pansexual. And these are a few. There's dozens, hundreds, and they come up with them all the time. And you know what it is? It's to rationalize their BS. Unbelievable. Anyway, think about it. I want you to imagine boarding a plane. Ladies and gentlemen, your pilot today identifies as experienced. Does he actually know how to fly? Whoa, that's a problematic questionnaire. Or your surgeon walks in. Excuse me, sir, but have you performed this operation before? I appreciate your curiosity, but I feel qualified. I'm getting off the table. DEI has created Schrodinger's resume. You're simultaneously qualified and unqualified until somebody commits a hate crime of checking you out. You know what Schrodinger's equation is? You can look it up. But here's, this is why it keeps happening, right? We've built an entire prestige economy where the headlines matter more than the homework. People should have vetted this guy. No one had the guts to just say, look, I mean, I don't know about you, but if I'm looking for something, I'm going to call. I don't care what your feelings are. We were doing we had to get our dryer repaired because it was squeaking, this wooden. And so anyway, call this, you know, multiple places. And you know where I ended up? I ended up with the dude that had the highest ratings, 5-star ratings. I read the ratings. Everybody, oh, he's great. He's great. You know, you're going to love him, blah, blah, blah. Bring him over. He's from Ukraine. I think I told this story before. Young guy from Ukraine, nice as can be. And he took that dryer apart, shows me why it wasn't working, showed me why it had frozen up, went and got the replacement piece, told me what it cost, said, let me show you. Showed me on the internet. Here's what it costs. I'm showing you what my markup is. Puts it together, and I'm trying to tip him. He goes, no, sir. No, please.

0: He's he goes, the best tip for me is please give me a 5-star review. I mean, this guy vacuumed that. That unit was better probably than when we bought it, because we bought it used. It was better. And I watched him take it apart and put it, because I'm one of those guys like, I don't want to ever have to use anybody else again. But I'm going to tell you this, I wouldn't do it myself. It isn't that it's that hard. It's just I don't want to deal with it. And this, I would recommend this guy any day of the week and twice on Sundays. He was amazing. But I checked him out. And if he wasn't any good, I definitely would have put a thing up there going, don't use old, what's his face, Igor or whatever. I got his card. I don't know. That ain't his name, but you know what I'm talking about. Yeah, the headline wasn't, here's an accomplished academic, folks. It was youngest black professor. Mission accomplished. Nobody wanted to read the footnotes because they were too busy writing congratulatory tweets. Youngest black professor. Whoa, look at this. He's amazing. He's got to be the best guy ever. Woo, look at him. The media has become like parents at a third grade talent show. Every kid gets a standing ovation. Everyone playing the recorder with his nose. Nobody allowed to ask, hey, was that actually good? Because excellence has become exclusionary. Standards are violence. Verification is oppression. Reality is under investigation. And eventually, reality files an appeal. And you know what's funny? DEI promised us better institutions, but it accidentally invented academic catfishing. It's unbelievable what we've got now. Anyway, short break. We'll be back.
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6: In 1796, George Washington made one of the most consequential decisions in American history. He chose not to seek a third term as president. So why does that matter? Because America was not built on permanent rulers. It was built on ordered liberty. Faith teaches that authority is a stewardship, not a possession. Leaders are accountable to God for how they use power. And why does that still matter today? Because republics survive when leaders respect limits and citizens defend them. Washington's lesson still stands. A republic is preserved when power has limits, and public service remains a duty to God and country, not a path to personal rule.
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0: At some point, America is going to have to ask itself a simple question. Can we go back to this radical old-fashioned idea where people actually are who they say they are? That they don't need to embellish your resume. Look, you're good enough. I know many of you. I've seen your flaws. Some of you can't dunk a basketball. What's up with you? You can't even dunk a basketball, old lady. I don't care. You're still pretty cool. You know, I keep coming back to this idea of everybody's got something they're really good at. I know what I'm really good at. I'm really good at piecing things together. You know, looking at all these different interdependencies and going, ooh, I got the answer, and I'm quick. Even arguing with the leftists, putting those ideas together. People would ask me all the time, Kevin, how do you sit in the mirror on Fox and they say that stuff and you just have all of it ready to go? That's the way my mind works. This radio show, many of you go, Kevin, how do you come up with these things? Somebody asked me that. Kevin, how do you come up with those things so fast? Because that's the way my mind works. It's just built that way. I know immediately to go to the other side, to look at the point of view, and I can do it faster than an Elon Musk Neuralink network. Really? I don't have to think about stuff. You ask me a question about blah, blah, blah. I was the PR team I'm working with. They were like, well, Kevin, what do you say about this or that and this and that and the other? And they were quizzing me like, can we give you these types of interviews? And I was answering them. Bah, bah, bah, bah, bah. And two of the people called me and said, man, how do you come up with that stuff just so fast on the fly? You were spot on. I was like, that's what I do. That's who I am. I am that I am. No, I'm not trying to be Yahweh. I'm just saying. So, be who you are. Be authentically you. Because in the end, it's going to do you justice. You don't have to think about anything when you're authentically you. I was listening to somebody. They said something about, I know what it was. I was watching a thing on FDR. And he said to Orson Welles, we are the two best actors in America. Because his public life was very different from his private life. And I thought to myself, I'm so happy. I mean, believe me, everybody does not like Kevin Jackson. It's okay. Because I don't really care. So I'm so overjoyed at the idea that I just don't care what anybody thinks. And again, I'm not being a jerk. I just don't care what you think about me. So America, we let these frauds go because we give them permission to create their lives. I did this, I did that. Well, I'm going to check. Oh, look at you. Why are you racist? Whatever. Why are you going to check up on me? Do you check up on white people? Yeah, I do too. I check up on them too. But the point is, you can get talked out of doing the right thing or the thing that anybody would do, the common sense thing. How do you get talked out of that? So when people know you're not going to check it out, or if you do, you're going to be afraid to bring it up or whatever, they can become whatever they want. And it's cosplay. It's just be whatever you want to be, do whatever you want to do, and you're immune to the consequences. Well, you're not. This kid is an abject liar, is what he is. And academia and the left wanted to promote the devil out of him. And you wonder why we get all this other fraud?
11: 0.2 million adults that enrolled in Obamacare's Medicaid expansion may not have met federal eligibility requirements in 2024. That's 46% of expansion enrollment that year and an estimated $33 billion in taxpayer costs. Paragon's founder testified on those findings today.
12: There's the federal eligibility rules that the federal government does a very poor job of enforcing.
13: Do all states follow the federal rules?
12: No, they don't.
13: Some of them cheat, don't they?
12: Many of them cheat.
11: Paragon Health Institute President Brian Blaze testified at that hearing, and he joins me now. Brian, 46% of enrollment expansion may have been fraudulent.
14: Yeah, hey, Will. Thanks for having me on. You know, Medicaid is a joint federal-state program traditionally for the most vulnerable citizens, children, people with disabilities, senior citizens. Obamacare dramatically expanded Medicaid to able-bodied working-age adults. And the way Medicaid works, the federal government reimburses state spending. The federal government pays states seven times more when they enroll an able-bodied working-age adult through the Obamacare expansion.
0: 9.2 million people, 46%, when they expanded Medicaid, didn't qualify. And oh, by the way, you get, what, a 7X multiplier if you had able-bodied people on it through the states? What kind of incentive program was that? Welcome back. Kevin Jackson, who you're listening to. 46% fraud rate. 46%. At some point, you don't even have a program. I mean, you just have a grift machine. Goodness gracious, 9.2 million people. We've been talking about these. I'm just giving you food for thought here. Talking about these criminals that are getting classified as white when they're not white. And in Florida, they found 40,000 inmates with Hispanic surnames and photos classified as white. Unbelievable. And I tell you that these are the things that are they start small. You know, we look at it as, oh, what's the big deal? Down the road in a decade, and they go, white people, white men are they're the most terrible people on the planet. And you're like, well, back that up. Give me a statistic, because it doesn't seem like it. And then they go, well, look at all these criminals, all these white people that are committing all these crimes, and they're gonna give you statistics. And you're going to go, but I'm not seeing that. Yeah, but the statistics don't lie. The math doesn't lie, except when it lies. Lots of stuff going on. U.S. District Court upheld the lower court that's going to allow President Trump to use citizenship, a citizenship database, and restrict ballot mailing privileges to states who refuse to submit their data. So they're going to lose their ability to do mail-in ballots, which is a win for us. So that's what I love about Trump. He figures out a way to win. I mentioned this. I did a radio interview recently, and a guy said to me, you know, Kevin, what do you think about the Muslim invasion? I said, well, you know, it is an invasion. They told us what they were going to do. We've got complicit leftists who are willing to help them. No question about it. And it harkened back to the days of McCarthy. And I said, you know what? The Russians spies hid out. Nazis hid in America. Now, Nazis, Russian spies, Chinese spies, whatever, they are in your face. In your face. People don't care. Did we play that? You know, we talked about Francesca Wong. Yeah, Laura Ingraham had a few words for her. I'm jumping around a bit, but you can keep up.
15: Francesca Hong wants to run Wisconsin with a $364.1 billion GDP, but the only enterprise she's ever run was a restaurant, which she ran into the ground. But what she lacks in real-world management experience, Hong makes up for in racial grievance peddling.
16: My proximity to whiteness continues, right? My son is biracial. He's half white and half Korean. And I think navigating, you know, what his identity is and how people perceive him is always at the back of my mind.
17: The need to address racial justice more urgently now more than ever. In the service industry, our industry really did come from it and kind of is rooted in white supremacy, that tipping in itself. If we look at the history of tipping and how racist it is.
15: Tipping's racist. That's the banner. Tipping is racist. First of all, Trump's no tax on tips is the ultimate tribute to the service workers and the service industry and how important it is to our economy. And by the way, sweetheart, race doesn't matter in that industry any more than it did in politics when Obama won the presidency twice.
0: Anyway, Hong is, I don't know, is she one of the DSA candidates? I don't know. But here's what I do know. Everybody's talking about these people like there's some, you know, thing that's going on out there. There's not. This is media hype. It's more for the Democrats than it is for us. MAGA is established. MAGA is here. It's here to stay. And there's nothing the Democrats can do about it. It makes sense. So I'm not worried about it. And you know what? I'm glad. Be happy that the Mondani, by the way, they're saying Mondani, they think that New York cheated him into office. Would it surprise you? I doubt it. In the era of Trump, we have

0: He's putting an end to identity politics.
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3: With SRN News, I'm Mary Rose. Colorado declares a disaster emergency over 310 fires as six major wildfires burn statewide. More than 850 firefighters are battling the flames. Meanwhile, wildfire activity is escalating in Western Canada. Donna Warder reports.
4: British Columbia has declared a state of emergency as a wildfire continues to race through Western Canada, forcing more than 20,000 people to evacuate from communities along Okanagan Lake. An undetermined number of homes have been destroyed. Officials say more than 100 wildfires are burning across the province, with nearly half of them out of control. And they say the hot, windy weather, along with a prolonged drought, could threaten more communities. I'm Donna Warder.
3: Russia and Ukraine exchange overnight strikes.
5: In Russia's Belgorod region, five people died and two dozen others hurt overnight in Ukraine drone attacks. Two people were killed and 13 others hurt when Russian missiles hit a high-rise block in Kharkiv, while dozens of missiles and drones struck Ukraine's southern Odessa region, injuring eight. Large-scale Russian missile strikes on Ukraine have become routine this summer, with Moscow exploiting the country's shortage of interceptors for the U.S.-made Patriot systems. Ukraine's President Zelensky has for months been lobbying other countries, especially the U.S., to send him more Patriot systems made scarcer by the Iran war. I'm Julie Walker.
3: U.S. efforts to end the Iran war face new hurdles. Israel rejects the president's Gaza peace plan, while Iran demands an end to the U.S. blockade and withdrawal of American forces before reopening the Strait of Hormuz. This is SRN News. A Georgia pastor is fighting back. Correspondent Bill Alexander reports.
6: Alliance Defending Freedom is backing Georgia pastor Gotti Humans after his Sweet Onion Christian Learning Center, which provides optional free off-campus religious instructions to students at Vidalia High School, was dropped from the Vidalia City Schools because of a Facebook post Humans made criticizing a tax increase. ADF says Pastor Humans is being denied his First Amendment rights to free expression. I'm Bill Alexander.
3: The Salvation Army is looking to expand its reach in San Bernardino, California, about 60 miles east of Los Angeles. The San Bernardino Sun reports the organization hopes to open a new center offering food, shelter, and other resources to homeless residents and families facing financial hardship, helping hundreds rebuild their lives. This is SRN News. Africa's largest economies are stepping up efforts to expand domestic solar manufacturing and strengthen their renewable energy industries. Bob Agnew reports.
7: Ethiopia, South Africa, Morocco, and Nigeria are building solar equipment factories, a trend that industry experts say reflects industrial ambitions and concerns about reliance on imports from China. China dominates the global solar supply chain, even in projects in other regions. Between 2010 and 2024, Chinese renewable energy investment and relevant construction in Africa reached an estimated $66 billion. Bob Agnew reporting.
3: Don Nelson, the NBA's second winningest coach, has died at 86. Nelson won five titles as a player with Boston, but never coached a championship team. He pioneered the point forward position and popularized his fast-paced Nelly Ball offense. More details, srnnews.com.
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8: Bob Enriquez, your Hillsborough County property appraiser, says watch your mail for an important trim notice to review your property's value, confirm exemptions, and report changes before November's tax bill comes due.
11: Tonight, expect mainly clear skies with a low of 78. Tomorrow will bring more clouds than sun with a chance of a thunderstorm in the afternoon and a high of 93. Tomorrow night, anticipate clear to partly cloudy conditions with a low of 79. Looking ahead to Tuesday, it'll be partly sunny with the possibility of a thunderstorm in the afternoon and a high of 92. That's your AccuWeather forecast. I'm meteorologist Jason Caterina for AM 860, The Answer.
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13: Well-known author, investment banker, consumer advocate, analyst, trader. 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
14: You want answers?
13: Exposing the lies and myths that the big brokerage firms, the mainstream press, and the government are pushing to keep Americans away from financial freedom.
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13: This is the Watchdog on Wall Street.
16: Yes, it is. Yes, it is. Welcome. Welcome, everyone. We got quite the show for you today. Some real teachable moments, interesting things that have happened over the past week. Many things that we predicted, many things that we have warned you about for some time. And, you know, it just it boggles the mind, just the utter lack of any sort of accountability, I guess, for some of these fund managers out there. Just a complete lack of, I guess, justice. And, you know, like I said, it's my battle that I have decided to undertake over the past three decades at Markowski Investments is going after liars, crooks, cheats, try to take them out behind the woodshed and give them a beat down. But for whatever reason it may be, it's human beings. It's like moths to a flame, attracted to all of these far out investment vehicles with promises of champagne wishes and caviar dreams. Remember that? Lifestyles of the Rich and Famous. Anyway, my jaw dropped. Instantly went to our Markowski Investments text chain with my brothers and my nephew and everyone who works at Markowski Investments. I'm like, are you seeing this? Yeah. Massive hedge fund goes boom. Yep. Leopold Eschbrenner started this hedge fund called Situational Awareness. Now, Eschbrenner, he used to work at OpenAI, and I think he was fired from the company. I don't know if he was revealing secrets, whatever it may be. He decided to start his own AI hedge fund. And you know, he gave us at Markowski Investments this wonderful opportunity to have our clients invest with him. And we told him to take a long walk off a short pier. 25 years old. And I've warned about this fund to some degree, but it didn't matter because to the moon, Alice, the thing went up. And man, did it go up, went up almost in a straight line. And it went down very much in a straight line as well. They are called hedge funds. Originally, they were called hedge funds. Why? The word hedge. Hedge, which means to basically protect. Hedge one's bets. Hedge one's position. This guy did nothing of the sort. Zip, zero, zilch, nada. He was all in. And when I'm talking all in, four times levered. Four times levered. Once things started going in the wrong direction, look out below. Why is this such a teachable moment? Well, none other than Citadel, Ken Griffin's fund, they stepped in and bought up the assets of this hedge fund for next to nothing because Leopold had no choice but to sell. Now, you got to think about this for a second. Ken Griffin, he understands positioning. He understands leverage. Like him, hate him, whatever it may be. I want to remind you, Ken Griffin, after Enron blew up, and we called the Enron blow up. I wrote a column about it, but I was wrong by a year. After I made the call on Enron, it took a year before the thing actually imploded. And everybody was making fun of me for that entire year. And what do we try to explain to you here on the program? Again, you have to have patience when it comes to things. The stock market is never truly an efficient place. It just isn't. And we'd rather be right over time. But again, I don't run a hedge fund. I don't short companies. We didn't short Enron just as much as, again, we called the Great Recession. We called the crash in the real estate market in the lead up. 2006, 2007, we were warning about the hedge funds blowing up over at Bear Stearns. I lived in Bradenton, Florida. I'm looking at houses that were being sold for $130,000, all of a sudden being sold for $300,000 12 months later. And I said, whoop, something's not right here. Something doesn't smell right. Now, again, I'm not one of the guys that decided to go to Wall Street and find out a way to short the housing market. That's not what I do for a living. Everything, and again, I'm going to say this probably 100 times today on the program because, like I said, there's a lot of teachable moments. Everything in life that has meaning, value, and worth involves work, time, and effort. All that this fellow, this Leopold Ashbrenner, all he had to do was basically attach AI. This is what we're doing. We're investing in AI. We're investing in AI. Oh, everybody's investing in AI. And wow, look at that. Everything went up for the guy. Everything was going like gangbusters to the moon, Alice. Until it wasn't. And it went in the opposite direction. I had ringside seats to a similar type of situation during the late 1990s. There was a lot of great innovation taking place, obviously technology.coms, but there was also a lot of garbage as well. What Wall Street will do, if people are buying, they're selling, and they will put out anything at all. How garbage.com company. Some of the companies were so bad that I was taking a look at the prospectuses that I was looking at during the 1990s. And these were offered by Goldman Sachs, Morgan Stanley. And I'm saying to myself, these fools know that this stuff is going to fall apart. And in fact, you know, they uncovered the messages and emails behind the scenes between stock analysts making fun of the companies that they were taking public and putting buys on. They knew that they were garbage, but they didn't care. They didn't care. Now, that's part of this idea out there that you think that these big banks and these big firms actually care about you. No, they care about their stock price. They care about their bottom line. That's it. They have a fiduciary duty to their shareholders and obviously to their year-end bonuses. That's what they care about. Period, the end. And as long as everyone was feeding at the trough, as long as that music was playing in the demonic game of musical chairs, they're going to keep pumping out garbage. And that's what everybody bought into. Everybody believed it would never end. You'd have books written on the subject. You had financial analysts talking about, earnings don't matter anymore. I don't think anything's so stupid my entire life. What do you mean earnings don't matter anymore? It's a new paradigm. Right. Until it wasn't. And I was the infancy stages of Markowski Investments, and it was a very difficult time for our firm. Simply put, we stuck to our guns. We protected downside. We didn't go all in tech. We didn't go all in .com because it's not the right thing to do. It's not the prudent thing to do. We weren't even an RIA at that point in time. But we took our fiduciary responsibility. We always have. It's the most important thing, doing the right thing by your clients. And many clients are like, sorry, you guys don't know what you're doing. So I'm getting better advice. I'm getting better advice from my caddy. Remember hearing that statement one time. Okay. Then go manage money with your caddy. What do you want me to do? You mean sell you all your high quality companies and go all into .coms? Crash, bang, boom, pow. Everything blew up. Again, great companies came down when the market sell off, but that's okay. They're going to recover. The garbage goes away. One of the key things about the 1990s, which is quite fascinating, and actually Alan Greenspan alluded to this in his Irrational Exuberance speech in 1996. He talked about leverage. Leverage. What is exactly Charlie Munger, the late great Charlie Munger? What is it? Ladies, liquor, leverage will destroy men. This hedge fund was levered up 4 times. Ken Griffin figured that out. All Ken Griffin had to do was to get the market going quickly in one direction. Again, you also had what was taking place in Korea, everything selling off there, crash, bang, boom, pow. Investors get canooked. Ken Griffin, smart money, wins again. Again, Ken Griffin stepped into Enron after the thing went down, and I think he made close to $30 billion picking over the bones of Enron, taking out the good parts. How often have I mentioned that J.P. Morgan quote here on the show? How many times have I said market sell-offs, bear markets, whatever you want to say, stocks return to their rightful owners? So Ken Griffin picked up picking through the bones of this hedge fund. Hedge fund. I think it was like a $75 billion hedge fund. But the reality was it was levered 4 times. So you figure about $20 billion, turned it into $80 billion on borrowed money. Again, you know that saying, a stop clock is right twice a day. Do you understand how many fund managers invest this way? Just all in on one idea? Do you understand the type of, it's crazy. It's like a sociopathic arrogance to not have any doubt. A truly intelligent person, okay, fully understands that they don't know what they don't know. I've said it time and time again on this program. Some of the best investments we have ever made at Markowski Investments are the investments we didn't make. Again, I've been talking about all of this garbage for the past several weeks here on the program, and crash, baby, right in front of my face. Another financial weapon of mass destruction. Or as Ben Hunt put it, gain of function, Wall Street devices. Because that's what it is. And there's so much of this baked into the markets nowadays. This is why I'm constantly trying to remind people with the type of volatility that we're seeing, whether it's to the upside or it's to the downside. At any point in time, you can't go swimming against the rip current. Tide. Rip tides will kill you out in the ocean. You try to swim against a rip tide, you will die. You could be Michael Phelps. You're going to die. You can't swim against it. You avoid it. You swim out of it. You swim across it and you get out of it. These types of movements that we're seeing in the markets can crush you, especially when you're levered up to the degree that so many people are at this point in time. You can't play this, people. All of these financial instruments that are being created by Wall Street, all of these highly levered instruments, those instruments are there for them. They are, in essence, tools. Tools for what you want to call them, smart money, want big investment banks, whatever it may be, to pick your pocket legally. But the funny thing is, you don't have to do it. You know, it was a great movie. Or anyway, in the 1980s, called War Games. Kind of interestingly enough, the irony is kind of an AI movie from the 1980s. And this computer ends up, they basically hand the Defense Department over to this computer, and the computer starts playing global thermonuclear war, thinking that it's real. And it's doing all of this, testing, plotting out different ways to conduct nuclear war against Russia. And the whole scare thing in the movie is that, hey, could this happen for real? And they're going to set off the missiles. But the computer figures out that the only way to win is not to play. The American public still haven't figured that out yet. They still haven't figured it out. I can go back to the 1990s with all of the discount house commercials. It's Stewart from Ameritrade, DLJ Direct, E-Trade, all sorts of stuff. Now you got Robinhood. You got all these bells, gimmicks, whistles, all this good stuff. And you know what? The one thing that is constant is the fact that the individual investor loses time and time again. You're not going to win. Here is a prime example of that. $75, $80 billion hedge fund wiped out. Crash, bang, boom. And we told you it was going to happen. Have to take a break. 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
1: Welcome back. 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Thanks to you guys. Always love the shout outs that I get from listeners, new listeners all across the country, not to mention the fact when you also start telling people about the show. This program in of itself, The Watchdog on Wall Street, shows the longest running financial program in the country. We started with two stations back in 2000, and it was word of mouth. Word of mouth that constantly got this show to grow, and I'm doing guest appearances and whatnot, and that's because of you. And again, I thank all of you for this. I do have to remind everybody again, everything in life that has meaning, value, and worth involves work, time, and effort. I'm begging everyone out there, please stop looking for shortcuts. They just don't exist. They don't. And you go back and you take a look at all of these financial gurus. Ah, yeah, Leopold, he's a guru. He's a genius. Michael Saylor, Kathy Wood. Oh, she's a genius. What has she wiped out? What, $10, $15 billion over the past couple of years? Why not look for people that have been doing it for decades? Who are the people that have been doing it for decades? I'll give you my restaurant analogy, okay? I go to a new city, a new town, on a business trip, and the maitre d' says, oh, we got this great new restaurant here in town. You should go try it out. I'm like, no. I want the restaurant that's been there for generations. I want the restaurant that's been there, done that. They know what they're doing. Have to take a break. WatchdogOnWallStreet.com is our site again. 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Another big teachable moment when we get back. Don't go anywhere. It's a burning
0: love. Chris Markowski is the Watchdog on Wall Street.
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16: Tonight, expect mainly clear skies with a low temperature of 78. Tomorrow, anticipate a mix of clouds and sun with the possibility of a thunderstorm in some areas during the afternoon. A high will reach 93 degrees. Tomorrow night will be partly cloudy with a low around 79. Looking ahead to Tuesday, expect partly sunny conditions with the chance of a thunderstorm in spots during the afternoon. The high temperature will be 92. That's your AccuWeather forecast. I'm meteorologist Jason Caterina for AM 860, The Answer.

0: attention to this stuff. I get it. I get it. You know, I want what this one has. I want what that one has. And you know, like I said, there's no shortcuts in life. And now we're going to see story after story. I've been dealing with it at Markowski Investments. I can't get your money back, people. I can't. It's gone. It's gone. It's like that South Park skit during the Great Recession. They go into the bank and the banker's messing around. He's like, oh, and it's gone. And it's gone. And your money's gone. It's gone. There's a right way and a wrong way of doing things, people. And again, any time there's a shortcut, every single time, you are going to lose. 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
1: I have to always make that point. We're a family office. The services that we offer at Markowski Investments, 99.99999% of the time, are reserved for people that have accounts, 5, 10, 20, larger investors. We started Markowski Investments, and we made a promise to ourselves, our background, how we grew up. We would never, ever do that. What I mean do that is say, hey, you know what? You're not rich enough. You don't have enough money to work with Markowski Investments. That's the trend. That's what's been going on in the industry for a long period of time. Account minimums continue to get higher and higher and higher. We talked about this several weeks ago on the program. Many firms right now are adopting AI for their smaller clients, and they're going to say, hey, you know what? You're going to work with our AI. They're going to tell you how wonderful and how great it is. Oh, I'm going to work with AI. It was the same thing that Merrill Lynch was telling their customers when they shipped them off to a call center back in, it was the late 1990s, early 2000, with some kid that just got his brokerage license to put them into garbage mutual funds because they didn't want to deal with the small clients anymore. You understand, Wall Street right now and the big investment banks and also a lot of the big registered investment advisories out there, they're involved in a myriad of different businesses, a lot that again, they can make a lot of money off of. I mean, some of the big RIAs right now are actually doing jet travel for their clients and various different other things. So that's not what we do. That's not what we do. And I'll say it again and again and again. One of the best parts of what we do in our business is not just maintaining wealth. It's building it. So, yes, no, we're not going to show you the door. If you need help, you got yourself involved in one of these far-flung investments, you made some poor choices. Okay? You own it. Okay? Because that's what adults do. That's what adults do. You own up to your mistakes. You own up to what you did wrong. Okay? Once you own it, then you can fix it. And that's when we come in. And you get your financial plan. I don't even like calling it planning. You start practicing excellent fundamentals. Financial preparation. Doing the right things throughout your entire life. And that will put you on the right path. We got to get to some of these economic numbers. And yeah, we're going to talk socialism today on the program. That's coming up too. A lot more we got to go over. WatchdogOnWallStreet.com. 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We shall return.
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9: In 1796, George Washington made one of the most consequential decisions in American history. He chose not to seek a third term as president. So why does that matter? Because America was not built on permanent rulers. It was built on ordered liberty. Faith teaches that authority is a stewardship, not a possession. Leaders are accountable to God for how they use power. And why does that still matter today? Because republics survive when leaders respect limits and citizens defend them. Washington's lesson still stands. A republic is preserved when power has limits, and public service remains a duty to God and country, not a path to personal rule.
1: Set. Some of the economic numbers that have been coming out are, let's be honest, are just not very good at all. The beginning of this year, we were told that we were going to see one of the Trump guys there said 6%. I think Scott Bessent said 5% GDP growth. We're at 1.5% GDP growth annualized. That's a C-minus score. We're the bloody United States of America. And, you know, it's kind of sad. You got an entire generation alive right now that doesn't know. That's the other thing is you youngsters out there, you don't know. People are like, why all these kids gone socialists, all that stuff out there. They didn't live during the Reagan years and the Clinton years. Well, what they know is very weak GDP growth, one war after another, continuing to print money to fund wars that we can't afford. Inflation running through the roof because we have to keep printing money. That's what they know. 1.5%. And let's just go back the past several years. In 2023, it was 2.9. 2024, 2.8. Last year, 2.1. Now we're at 1.5. But I don't know. Never fear. We're told, oh, yeah, as soon as that Iran war is done, the Strait of Hormuz is opened up. Well, boy, we're gonna be going like gangbusters. Right. Well, what about job creation? Average monthly job creation, 2023, 210,000. 2024, 122,000. 25, 10,000. This year, we improved. We're at 92,000. But still, I'll give that a C-plus score. Average real hourly wage gains adjusted for inflation. And this is government inflation, which is nonsense. 2023, 0.8%. 24, 1%. 25, 1.1%. We are at negative 0.3%. I don't like any of this, people. Also, when it comes to inflation, we're told, okay, you got the Fed, Kevin Warsh, out there. Yep, that's priority job one. That's what we're going to continue to work on. But Scott Bessent, Treasury Secretary of the United States, I don't know if you saw it this past week, that was by design, where, oh, Reuters photographer sees Scott Bessent right on a pad, to-do list. What was it? Purchase, I don't know, $10 to $50 billion of Japanese yen. Well, where is he getting the money for this? Anybody ever asked that question? I do. When they start talking about something, I say, hey, where exactly is that money going to come from? Guess what? The Fed. We are printing dollars right now. Again, printing dollars so Japan can buy yen. It's not exactly quantitative easing, but it certainly rhymes. And it's because the Federal Reserve is lending Japan money in return for temporary ownership of treasuries and repurchase agreements called repos, rather than outright buying the treasuries. But just like QE, what does it do? It expands the Fed's balance sheet and pumps billions of dollars into the economy. If you don't think that this is helping to juice the stock market, it is. There's no doubt about that. Now, it hasn't been a big dollar amount so far. There's a $60 billion cap on this. They're calling it an emergency facility. It's an emergency facility, but there's no emergency here. There's no emergency. Japan is in trouble. Their yen is collapsing. They've also got a deal. They don't have any energy in Japan. Their fuel prices have gone through the roof. Their costs have gone up. But due to the war. Problem, no? But now they want to eliminate that $60 billion cap so they can print as much money as they possibly can. Meanwhile, come the middle of August, maybe the third week of August, we'll officially be $40 trillion in debt. It's a reality of the terrain. I'm going to tell you how we're handling it, how we play it, how we invest it, how we've invested it over the past 30 years. WatchdogOnWallStreet.com, WatchdogOnWallStreet.com. Again, become a part of our family. Get to our website. Don't go anywhere. We'll be back.
0: Chris Markowski is the Watchdog on Wall Street.
5: I'm pro-Trump conservative Republican Mike Beltran. When some Republicans turned their back on President Trump, I stood firm and endorsed President Trump. Now I'm running for Congress to pass Trump's agenda, lower rising costs, and deport violent illegal aliens. I'm 100% pro-life. You can always count on me to stand strong for our conservative values and have President Trump's back once again. I'm pro-Trump conservative Republican Mike Beltran, candidate for Congress, and I approve this message.
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12: With SRN News, I'm Mary Rose. The Michigan Senate race is shaping up as a key battleground this fall.
13: Progressive Abdul El-Sayed narrowly defeated Rep. Haley Stevens in Michigan's Democratic Senate primary, winning by less than 2 points despite heavy establishment spending and an endorsement from Governor Gretchen Whitmer. Stevens outperformed expectations with rural and black voters, exposing potential weakness for El-Sayed in a general election. Republican Mike Rogers currently leads El-Sayed in the polls, giving Republicans reason for optimism in a state that could help decide control of the Senate. Willie Nelson, The White House.
12: Health officials in Louisiana are urging beachgoers to take precautions during a summertime surge in infections from a flesh-eating bacteria.
14: Louisiana has confirmed 9 cases so far this year of Vibrio vulnificus, which is found in warm coastal waters. All were hospitalized and 5 died. The numbers are above average. Vibrio bacteria thrive in warm seawater, especially in the brackish mix of fresh and salt water found in estuaries and lagoons. The CDC says Vibrio vulnificus is the most deadly Vibrio bacteria, killing as many as 1 in 5 people infected. John Scott reporting.
12: The Senate has confirmed Todd Blanche as the next Attorney General of the U.S. The vote was 50-49. Blanche's supporters say his experience as a federal prosecutor and the trust he earned working for President Trump as his personal attorney will help him in the role. The Senate has passed a short-term spending bill to keep the federal government funded through December the 11th and avoid shutdown during campaign season. The measure maintains most current funding levels, but still needs House approval before reaching President Trump's desk. This is SRN News. There's a call for some Christians to follow what other countries are doing. Correspondent Bernie Bennett.
15: That is a ban on social media for kids under 18. France and Australia have instituted restrictions. One commentator, Josiah Mark, says studies abound demonstrating the addictive properties of social media and their correlation to sleeplessness, self-image issues, anxiety, and suicidal thoughts, especially among minors. He calls on parents to be the ultimate arbitrator when it comes to deciding what's best for their children. Bernie Bennett reporting.
12: Christianity is seeing renewed interest within the British military. Christian Today reports greater spiritual engagement at training centers and established barracks. Dr. Milton Glenicke says scripture readers are seeing more interest while chaplains report increases in conversions, baptisms, and confirmations. This is SRN News. A deadly boat accident in the water surrounding the Statue of Liberty in New York City. Here's correspondent Laura Winters with more.
16: The captain of the motorboat under arrest and facing 13 charges of reckless endangerment. The 22-foot vessel flipping over in New York Harbor, 2 people killed, a 27-year-old woman and a 5-month-old baby. Investigators say the boat was dangerously overloaded. Members of the New York City Police and Fire Department, along with the U.S. Coast Guard and Air Sea Rescue, helping to save those floating in the water with their life jackets on.
12: Rounds of severe storms are set to bear down on millions across the Midwest and Great Lakes this week. Starting Monday, a level 2 out of 5 severe storm threat is covering major cities like Chicago, Detroit, Cleveland, and Pittsburgh. Damaging winds are expected too. More details at srnnews.com.
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20: Tonight will be mainly clear with a low of 78. Tomorrow, expect more clouds than sun with a chance of a thunderstorm in spots during the afternoon and a high of 93. Tomorrow night will be clear to partly cloudy with a low of 79. On Tuesday, anticipate partly sunny skies with a chance of a thunderstorm in spots during the afternoon and a high of 92. That's your AccuWeather weather forecast. I'm meteorologist Jason Caterina for AM 860, The Answer.
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1: Hey, you listen to, I got a kick out of that intro. I've been playing it for, you know, almost the entirety of this show since we originally went on air. You know, political and economic reality, dealing with the terrain. Many of the things that we discuss here on the program, many of the things that I've warned everybody about over the years, I didn't like. I've tried very hard to try to educate people here on the show. I have hoped that we would have better leadership. Yeah, you know, the irony is just how much things have changed since this show started. I went on the air in 2000, turn of the century. Go back then and take a look at the fiscal situation of the United States of America back then. You're talking balanced budgets. Bill Clinton left office with a 66% approval rating. 66%. And that's with the Monica Lewinsky scandal in his second term. What he accomplished with, not just him, Republican Congress and Newt Gingrich, was extraordinary. Not to mention the type of economic growth and the dynamics that occurred over that period of time. And again, I am a Reagan, Milton Friedman conservative. There were few and far between in today's world. It's the reality. I don't like it. And many of the things that I talk about here on the program are quite uncomfortable to many people. But the truth is oftentimes uncomfortable. Anybody who, you know, studies the Bible, is a church-going individual, you know this. You'll be reading something and you'll be like, wow, that's me. I have to do better. And that's, you know, I've often talked about, you know, as I said, you know, the Hayek calls it the road to serfdom. And I say ACD calls it the highway to hell. We have we've been on that path for some time. Did I believe that we might see this, you know, an exit ramp in Trump's second term? I have to admit, okay, again, I did. I was wrong. And we're going to get into all of this here on the program. And again, listen, people, don't shoot the messenger. That's been an interesting phenomenon over the past couple months. You know, many people, I'm never going to listen to you again. You're criticizing the president. All of a sudden, you were right. I'm not an influencer, people. I'm not one of these people that get paid to have an opinion like all these jerks on social media and the talking heads at MSNBC and Fox News. I won't do that. That's a commandment. That's bearing false witness. Oh, it's my job. No, you're getting paid to lie. I won't do that. I work very, very hard to deliver you facts, dealing with reality. Might not like the way the world is, the way the world's going at this point in time, but we have to deal with it. That has served our clients quite well over the past 30 years, and more in particular over the, you know, since the turn of this century. Our whole personal CFO program is basically how to navigate financial storms, corrections, volatility, recognizing the risks that are out there. Again, but also understanding that you have to go with the terrain. Once we saw what happened post 9/11, the wars that we decided we were going to start getting into, George W. Bush ran for office saying he wasn't going to be world policeman. Go back and watch it. Wanted not to be involved in all these. That's what he ran on. Why did that change? And how much have we spent? How much of over $10 trillion on wars that we printed to fight in all of these various different conflicts? And you're wondering why it costs so much to buy groceries, why everything is so expensive. Anyway, we're going to delve into where we're at today. And in particular, when it comes to inflation, I was pleasantly surprised. I saw a column this past week. Actually, I had a couple people send it over to me. It was actually off the Epoch Times, and it was a story about this guy who was starting his own inflation index. It's called the Reality Index versus the official inflation numbers. And for how many years have we been talking about this here on the program? I got my watchdog on Wall Street inflation index. How many years have I written about, talked about the government numbers are, like Donnie Brasco would say, a fugazi? They're not real. They're not based in any sort of reality. One of the biggest kickers when it comes to the inflation numbers, if you look at the CPI, they're saying that health insurance has gone down by 26% over the past 5 years. Right, sure. How in the world did you calculate that? Whose health insurance has gone down by 26% over the past 5 years? Inflation numbers are much, much hotter. We all know this. And again, this past week was kind of fascinating to watch this massive argument take place all over social media. And it was the quote unquote, they use the word conservative, but I'll Inigo Montoya that. You keep using that word, I don't think it means what you think it means. It's kind of like the word capitalism, kind of like the word Republican. Those words, they don't mean what they used to mean. Let's just leave it at that. Okay? These conservatives are, I don't understand, you know, why people don't know how to cook. A family, I could feed my family of eight burritos for under $20. And I'm like, shut up, man. Just shut up. You were paid to put that statement out by the Republican Party, by the administration, who's pushing back against this affordability thing. Why would you do that? We all see it. We all, it's right in front of our very faces. But no, nothing to see here. Nothing to see. You know what's truly fascinating right now? Truly fascinating right now is because, again, there's all this conversation about, oh, look at this guy. Look at this guy who won here, and Abdul El-Sayed wins in Michigan, and the Democratic Socialists of America. And I'm saying to myself, if you actually take a look at the economic ideas right now coming out of the DSA and also the populist right, at this point in time, the differences between the two, they disagree on immigration, they disagree on cultural issues and LGBTQ stuff and men and women's sports, but they both agree. They both agree that Milton Friedman and Ronald Reagan are bad. No, we can't have that. Capitalism is wrong. You got the Vice President of the United States, J.D. Vance. Vice President of the United States going on programs, going after Milton Friedman, Ronald Reagan, basically saying the government needs to do it. We need the government to step in. Are you out of your mind? Are you crazy? Oh, yeah, you can't let the free market to its own devices, says J.D. Vance. Yeah, we're not Christian enough as a nation, and Christianity had the guardrails to can rein all of this stuff in. Are you crazy? We haven't practiced capitalism here in this country for some time on a national level. It's not capitalism that we have going on. It's crony nonsense. It's collusion is what we have. Government in bed with big business. What is the number up to now? How many companies has Donald Trump taken a stake in? The United States, is it almost 30 now? Almost 30 companies. You tell me that that's not socialist? It's not, what would you call it? Oh, yeah, you know, Obama and Biden, they just gave money to those companies. I don't agree with that either. You do understand that two things can be true at the same, very same time. I don't believe the government should be subsidizing any bloody industries, and I've been consistent about that. But most certainly, we shouldn't be subsidizing industries and also taking an ownership stake as a government. Do you understand what that does? That's not capitalism. That crowds out capital from companies that might be more deserving. I want you to think about that for a second. Your XYZ widget company, and you've got the great new widget that you came up with, you developed all by yourself, and you want to go and you want to raise money because you've got this great new widget. And Wall Street and investors say, sorry, we know you have a better product. We know you have a better widget, but guess what? Uncle Sam has an ownership stake in a competing widget company. And guess who you can't compete with? You can't compete with Uncle Sam. The one that can confiscate you, can regulate you out of business, can send the FBI to your door, the IRS to your door. Yeah. Uncle Sam scares me. The United States government scares me more than any Al-Qaeda cell would any day of the week. The government is supposed to be out of it. They're supposed to be the referee. They're supposed to be the empire. They're not supposed to be involved in the free market. Do you understand the type of wealth that we have built in this country? Was built under a capitalist system, not the socialist nonsense where, oh, you know what? We got this certain amount of money and we got to divvy it up equally. No. You aggregate wealth over time. Wealth compounds over time. what the government has done. And you know what? A real starting point for this was the repeal of Glass-Steagall on Wall Street, where we created two big to fail banks. No competition in that sector. None. They're all buddies with one another, for crying out loud. You remember how many investment banks there used to be? You have any idea? There was actually a court case decades ago where they talked about the investment banks colluding with one another. And at that point in time, there was over 20 of them. How do you think business is done now? Again, I'm in the financial business. You don't think that I'm fully aware that, you know, it's frightening if you actually think about it. They wanted to regulate, an RIA like mine. They want to regulate us out of business. They could. Do you know how expensive it is to run firms today compared to it was when I first started? And I'm talking adjusted for inflation. What happened after the dot-com blow up? What happened when they had all this regulation that came down the pike? What did it do? You regulated small banks out of business, small investment firms out of business. They couldn't pay for the regulations. That's called regulatory capture. It actually helped the people that were responsible for all the lying. That's capitalism? No, that's not capitalism, folks. That's collusion. That's crony capitalism. It's what I've been railing about on this program for 26 years. Government can't fix it. The Constitution of the United States is a check on government. The current crop of characters on the left and the right, outside of a few of us, the Rand Pauls, the Thomas Massey, the Ron DeSantis's of the world, they want more government. The right wants more government. The left wants more government. They both want the same thing. Damn uniparty. Capitalism is not the boogeyman. We don't practice capitalism. And we haven't for some time. It's a reality of the terrain, people. We're going to discuss this. We're going to discuss how you're going to invest it, how we've invested it. And again, it's terrain. I don't like it. God willing, people will wisen up. We shall see. Got to take a break. 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Don't go anywhere. We'll be back.
2: 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Of course it wasn't the hat, it was what the hat represented. Look at random street photos from the first half of the 20th century. Factory workers, clerks, business people, most dressed with purpose. They represented themselves well, self-respect mattered. Compare that to many public scenes today. Immediate gratification has replaced respect and decorum. We want the reward before the effort, convenience without the discipline. Comfort and casual has morphed into sloppy and unkempt. No civilization is built on that foundation. Lasting societies are built by people willing to work before they celebrate, to prepare before they perform. It even shows in the language we use. The fedora hat didn't hold America together. Character did. 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

0: 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You're listening to The Watchdog on Wall Street with Chris Markowski.
1: I tell you what I want, what I really, really want. I want capitalism. I want the old Republican Party back. I don't want this bastardization that we have today by any stretch of the imagination. Yeah. Again, the economics behind populism and socialism. Again, got to go back. Got to go back turn of the century. Got to go financial crisis. Between 1950 and 1974, the U.S. economy grew at a compound annual rate of 3.8% after inflation. Now, we had a quarter of a century after that. It was 74, let's say 2000. Okay. Yes. Deep recession. 1981, 1982. Again, right thing to do. Paul Volcker. Bam. Let's get rid of inflation. Caused a deep recession. Do you know over that next 25 years, that time, 74 to 2000, 3.2%. Real gross domestic product grew at an annual rate of 4%. During Clinton's years, 4%. Since 2001, 2.1%. That's it. And again, I know I've talked about this here on the program. We talked about the post-World War II quote-unquote miracle. Wasn't as much of a miracle as someone thought it was. Much of the world was destroyed, put us at a distinctive advantage. But come on, people. We've got the bloody recipe. We've seen it done before. I wrote a column about this during the Obama years, entitled Wasted Talent. Saddest, again, from a line from the movie The Bronx Tale, the saddest thing in the world is wasted talent. That's one of the things, I could be honest with you, I kind of pride myself on as a coach, when I coach kids, is getting the best out of them, understanding what someone's ability is. Are we running at full capacity here at the United States right now? 1.5% GDP growth. Like I said, by the end of this month, we will be $40 trillion in debt. Yeah, grocery prices are up, what? Over 30% over the past 10 years? That's significant, people. That's a big deal. But you got people out there pretending like it doesn't. And, you guys are just a bunch of wimps. You know what I get from people all the time? I get, what do you care about, Markowski? You're rich. What do I care? See, I was brought up to care. I don't know about you, but I believe that we shouldn't just care about what's on our plate. But we should care about what's on everybody else's plate as well. That's my belief system. And my belief system to fill those plates goes through capitalism, not through socialism, and not through MAGA populism. Watchdog on WallStreet.com. We'll be back.
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11: Bob Enriquez, your Hillsborough County property appraiser, says watch your mail for an important trim notice to review your property's value, confirm exemptions, and report changes before November's tax bill comes due.
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19: Tonight, expect mainly clear skies with a low of 78. Tomorrow will bring more clouds than sun with a chance of a thunderstorm in the afternoon and a high of 93. Tomorrow night, anticipate clear to partly cloudy conditions with a low of 79. Looking ahead to Tuesday, it'll be partly sunny with the possibility of a thunderstorm in the afternoon and a high of 92. That's your AccuWeather forecast. I'm meteorologist Jason Caterina for AM 860, The Answer.

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1: Soul to soul. Welcome back, everybody. It is the Watchdog on Wall Street show. Okay. How have we done it? How'd we do it? How have we been managing our clients' money through all of this nonsense over the past 25 and a half, 26 years? Again, understanding the terrain. And I know I've discussed this very much prominently here on the program. The old ways of doing things, what they were telling people to do, you know, 20 some odd years ago, 60-40 portfolio. I got to make sure I have this amount in bonds and this amount in stocks. And I'm like, no, this amount in cash. No. When you are living in a hyperinflationary environment, you must be an owner of assets, period, the end. You must be an owner of assets. It's unfortunate. It's unfortunate that we didn't get the changes in Social Security that we could have under the Bush administration, the beginning of his second term. Again, Republicans once again wussed out. They wussed out because they were spending too much political capital in Iraq. And that's what they told George W. Bush. Imagine if they instituted those private accounts back in 2005. I even think that it was supposed to come into effect a little bit later to appease the Democrats. But where people's Social Security would be today if they were owners. One of the ways that I'd like to see, again, we like to come up with solutions to problems here on the program, is we need to have greater access for everyone as far as ownership is concerned. Again, this is something I've been jumping up and down upon for a long period of time. And again, this is the government screwing things up. I think it was 1996, if I'm not mistaken. Don't hold me to that. I'll have to look it up. And I think it was Carl Levin, Democrat. Basically, they push forward in Congress, limits on how great a salary could be for an executive and how it would be deductible to the company's bottom line. Yeah, oh, terrible. Rich people's salaries are too high. And again, I don't understand that. But what did that lead to? It led to, again, this is government, again, unintended, you know, Washington, D.C., Capitol Building, the Church of Unintended Consequences. What it led to is these massive stock option grants that are given to all of these executives. Stock options should be offered not to the C-suite, folks, not to the people at the top. They should be offered to the layman of companies. Now, they are now. Many companies do give stock grants and whatnot, but it needs to be to a greater degree. We need to really push the ownership society. If we're going to be a nation that's going to put value capital as much as we have, we've got to spread that capital out. And quite frankly, this is one of the best ways, in my opinion, of doing it. I've talked about here on the program these ridiculous. I mean, if you're all right, a guy as valuable, say Jamie Dimon. Everybody knows Jamie Dimon. Jamie Dimon should get paid the same way that Aaron Judge gets paid, or LeBron James gets paid, or, you know, a top quarterback in the NFL gets paid based upon their value. Let them go out and buy the stock on their own. Those stock grants should be given to the workers. C-suite folks, you make the big bucks. You buy the stock yourself. That most certainly would change the dynamic here in this country. I don't believe in confiscating and wealth taxes or anything. That's one of the dumbest things in the entire world. Completely unworkable. My way fixes the problem. Crash, bam, boom, fixes the problem. But they're really, again, they're just talking around the problem. They're not going to fix the problem. They have no interest in fixing the problem. So, yeah, you have to be an owner. You have to be an owner. The earlier you start to save, the less you have to save. What we've got people doing nowadays is, oh, yeah, I got my little bit of money I put in my Robinhood account. Okay, I got my

0: You know what I see out of the terrain moving forward? I'm going to be honest, people. I don't like it. Something wicked this way comes. There's going to be higher taxes. They're going to be coming at, and again, it's going to be higher income taxes. They're going to try the wealth tax. I don't think that they're going to make that workable. I don't think they're going to make that fly. But when you already have Republicans on board with higher payroll taxes, you're most certainly going to get people pushing for higher, again, income taxes or fees. And the worst tax of them all, inflation. Inflation. Everybody pays the inflation tax. It obviously hits certain families harder than it does others. There's no doubt about that. 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

Back, folks. Welcome back. You know, I try, like I said, I try my darndest not to get angry. Some of the messages and people that, you know, confront me from time to time. They've been complaining about national debt for years. They've been that national debt clock. I haven't done anything. And I'm like, you know, if people approach me in an intelligent manner, I said, you know, Mr. Markowski, you know, you talk about the national debt, they've been saying about it, but it really has an effect, you know, but no, it's like they're coming after me. And you know how hard it is for me not to go off and say, you stupid idiot, you don't see the price. You don't see what inflation is. That's you see that national debt clock? Okay, that's making the price. That's why your groceries are higher. That's why rent is so expensive. That's why everything has gone up in price, you fool. And I think what bothers me is I think I explain it point by point here on the program. But it's like there's cult members out there. They don't want to believe the reality. They don't want to. They want to ignore it. The national debt is not some sort of theoretical boogeyman. You know what also kills as well? Jobs. Oh, yeah. And it's going to kill a lot more. Everybody's all worried about AI. AI, oh, it's a jobs killer. AI is going to kill all these jobs. Let me explain to you something about new technology. Okay? And again, this is Joseph Schumpeter, economist, creative destruction. Yes. All new tech, they all kill jobs. They all do. But they also create jobs as well. They also create them as well. You know what the big job killer is going to be moving forward? Oh, yeah. Yeah, it's going to be our national debt, folks. How in the world, how's that? You know what you're talking about? How's national debt going to kill jobs? Well, you know what? I'm going to tell you. I'm going to go through the numbers with you and understand how capital is used and crowding out capital to the right places and what it means for the economy and jobs moving forward. Got to take a break. Watchdog on Wall Street.com. We'll be back.

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0: Chris Markowski is the watchdog on Wall Street.
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8: In 1796, George Washington made one of the most consequential decisions in American history. He chose not to seek a third term as president. So why does that matter? Because America was not built on permanent rulers. It was built on ordered liberty. Faith teaches that authority is a stewardship, not a possession. Leaders are accountable to God for how they use power. And why does that still matter today? Because republics survive when leaders respect limits and citizens defend them. Washington's lesson still stands. A republic is preserved when power has limits. And public service remains a duty to God and country, not a path to personal rule.
4: And elsewhere. Anyway, the national debt. There was an analysis that was recently published by Ernst & Young. And it projects that on the 2025 debt path. And again, I'm using the word 2025 because it's already null and void. Our fiscal situation has gotten worse over the past year. Under the current 2025 debt plan, the United States will lose over 1 million jobs by 2035, 2.7 million jobs by 2055, 3.6 million by 2075. Yeah. Money has to go where? Money is going to have to go because of our national debt is going to have to go into treasury bonds instead of private job creating capital. This will reduce income growth by 16% between now and 2055. The CBO actually pegs that number to be even higher. That's what our national debt does. You have to spend more money on debt. You have to spend more money on interest. It stifles job creation and wage growth. And I'm going to give you a really scary scenario that's already been mapped out by the federal government that we reported on here on the program, that I wrote about here on the program. Back during the Great Recession, stock market sells off. Sells off. We at Markowski Investments say, hey, look at that. Everything's on sale. Let's take advantage of all these high quality companies on sale. Oh, yeah. Our fearless leaders in Washington, D.C. saw it as an opportunity to gain more control over the public. And let's just be honest, people. Okay. We like to call ours 250 years. We like to call ourselves tough. Yeah. Land of the free, home of the brave. What a bunch of bupkis. Most of the country completely wussed out during COVID. Stay home, stay safe, wear three masks. Oh, yes, a layer of plexiglass is going to save us all. Oh, yeah, we looked to Washington, D.C. to solve all of our problems, and we had to listen to our fearless overlords. Most of us, not all of us, okay? You know, some of us, like myself and others like us, yeah, we were just, you know, We had our free speech rights taken away or canceled or cut off platforms. Very American. Very, oh, shit. Right, yeah, land of the free, home of the brave. Right. Sure. Back in during the Great Recession, the Treasury Department, along with far leftist economist Teresa Giralducci, came up with a plan to say, hey, here's a great opportunity for us to start another Social Security system where we take over everyone's 401ks and IRAs. And basically force them into buying government debt. We're going to call them guaranteed government accounts. And the stock market sold off so we can pull this on the American people. They have, the Treasury Department has this ready to go, man. Again, if you don't believe me, look it up. They're just waiting for another crisis. Oh, man, you get a stock market crash or a massive, you don't think that they're going to dust that off and say, oh, here we come to save the day. Yeah, oh, no, the stock market is cruel. This is terrible. We're the government. We're here to help you. We're going to take this over and then force all of us to buy government debt. Again, if you don't believe me, look it up. What could you do? I know I got a lot of entrepreneurs listening to this program. You know, we have access to capital at the right price. Man, we do wonders with things. Do you know that we're currently spending $2.8 billion a day on interest on our national debt? $2.8 billion a day. That is going to be $6 billion a day. That's what it's projected to be. It'll probably be much worse by 2036. What could a smart businessman do with that type of money? What type of jobs could be created with that type of money? Yeah, yeah. The national debt is a problem, and nobody wants to deal with it outside of Rand Paul, Thomas Massey, Ron DeSantis, and guys like myself. Got to take a break. You're listening to the Watchdog on Wall Street show. We got a lot more we've got to go over. 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We'll be back.
0: I'm at war with the... 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
12: With SRN News, I'm Mary Rose. Iran changes its demands for reopening the Strait of Hormuz.
13: Iran has issued dramatic new demands for the Strait of Hormuz to reopen. Talks to manage the strait between Oman and Iran are continuing. Meanwhile, the UAE said that an Iranian missile targeted one of its ships that's owned by Abu Dhabi state-run ADNOC Oil Company. No casualties were reported. In other parts of the region, Yemen's military attacked the Iranian-backed Houthi rebels in response to the strikes, escalating tensions and threatening to reignite the civil war. I'm Rika Ann Garcia.
12: Senators leaving town without getting President Trump's Save America Act across the finish line. Correspondent Laura Winters reports.
14: The Senate leaving for vacation and not moving President Trump's Save America Act forward before the five-week recess. The bill would require ID to vote, which many Democrats oppose. President Trump having some fun on his Truth Social page, noting the irony of this video posted by former Vice President Kamala Harris, who says this.
15: This president is trying to push this Save Act, which basically would require that for people to register to vote, you're going to have proof of who you are.
14: Laura Winters reporting.
12: Wildfires are spreading across the western U.S. and Canada, forcing residents to prepare for possible evacuations. In western Canada, more than 20,000 people fled communities across British Columbia's Okanagan Lake over the weekend as a fast-moving fire destroyed many homes. Dozens were rescued, though, by aircraft. This is SRN News. Violence against Jewish establishments in Canada. Correspondent Bill Alexander has the story.
16: A kosher restaurant was set on fire in Montreal. Before it, reports, security cameras recorded a man on top of the restaurant igniting the blaze, which gutted the structure. It's the latest in a string of attacks on Jewish establishments in Canada, which include a gunman firing at a bagel bar in Toronto, and in June, a man smashing a window and trying to start a fire at Temple Emmanuel Beth Shalom in Montreal. I'm Bill Alexander.
12: Faith and Freedom reports that an Islamic extremist group in Sudan's Nuba Mountains has executed a Christian pastor. The attack in South Kordofan is the latest in a long pattern of religious persecution against Christians. Pastors and church leaders have often been targeted for refusing to abandon their faith. This is SRN News. Darlene Graham, the sister of the late Senator Lindsey Graham, is running in a crowded Republican Senate primary Tuesday. She was appointed to fill out his term after he died. Now she wants to serve a full 6 years. Democrats are calling foul over the simple use of a candidate's legal name. Willie Nelson reports.
17: The National Republican Senatorial Committee used Michigan Democratic Senate nominee Abdulrahman Mohammed El Sayed's full legal name in a recent statement. Bulwark writer Sam Stein labeled it subtle stuff, suggesting an Islamophobic attack. Conservatives noted it is simply the candidate's actual name and that the NRSC has used it before, calling the reaction another unforced error from the left. Willie Nelson, The White House.
12: The red-hot Boston Red Sox ended their bid for a second win streak of 10-plus games in the same season for the first time in history. More details at srnnews.com.
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22: Bob Enriquez, your Hillsborough County property appraiser, says watch your mail for an important trim notice to review your property's value, confirm exemptions, and report changes before November's tax bill comes due.
23: Tonight, expect mainly clear skies with a low temperature of 78. Tomorrow, anticipate a mix of clouds and sun with the possibility of a thunderstorm in some areas during the afternoon. The high will reach 93 degrees. Tomorrow night will be partly cloudy with a low around 79. Looking ahead to Tuesday, expect partly sunny conditions with the chance of a thunderstorm in spots during the afternoon. The high temperature will be 92. That's your AccuWeather forecast. I'm meteorologist Jason Caterina for AM 860, The Answer.
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25: You want answers?
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4: All right, welcome back, everybody. Welcome back. Yeah, sometimes I do miss having having a phone number and having a call-in show. And to be honest, this is a weekend program and various different stations all around the country carry it at different times. So it really wasn't worthwhile. And again, I do miss, I used to have a drive time program morning and evening in Tampa, Florida for years. And it's fun. Taking callers sometimes. I see some of the questions that you get. I field a lot of them via, email. And, sometimes people actually call and leave messages, ask me questions about stuff. And one that I've got to answer right now, it has to do with Saudi Arabia. People are always wondering, that question out there. Well, how come Saudi Arabia gets treated a certain way and other countries don't get treated a certain way? And again, you'll go to a myriad of different stories, whether it be the Khashoggi story where they, chopped up a Washington Post journalist and a Turkish embassy and everything's A-OK, or, you know, you mentioned here, you know, hey, geez, 9/11. Now, weren't any Iranians involved with that, but, geez, there were 15 Saudis out of the 19. How do they get away with all of this stuff? Well, I'm going to explain it to you. I did a short podcast on this as well, and basically it was entitled, Blank You Money, what Blank You stands for, Blank You Money, Muppets, and Saudi Arabia. The Saudis are what Goldman Sachs, they actually caught Goldman Sachs writing about their clients in emails between one another, calling them Muppets, because basically making fun of them. They're just dumb. They're just going to buy whatever we're going to sell them, push whatever crap we're on them. They're just a bunch of Muppets. I remember hearing this my Wall Street years, going after physicians and surgeons, calling them dumb doctor deals. Oh, this is a dumb deal. Hey, so you put this is another dumb doctor deal. We'll sell it to doctors. Saudi Arabia has to be, they have to be some of the worst investors on the entire planet. By far. However, they can afford to be horrible investors because they sell oil. They sell a commodity that the world needs. So basically, the Saudis have a faucet where money just comes out of the faucet. That's why they're able to get away with stuff, because you can just go to them with dumb deals and dumb investments. Just take a look. I mean, I used to follow this stuff going back to the late 1990s. Remember Sandy Weill? Sandy Weill sitting out in the desert with one of the princes in a tent, and there'd be a picture of him there. And Sandy's like, kissing butt there, whatever it may be. He's drinking their milkshake. He's going to take their money, and he's going to lose it. Every single time. They were massive investors in Credit Suisse. Just a couple years ago, before the thing imploded with Silicon Valley Bank. Remember that whole thing where you have banks going under Credit Suisse? Sure enough, the Saudis invested in, put a ton of capital into Credit Suisse right before the thing fell apart. This story this past week got me thinking about this, actually. Was LIV Golf cancels its grand finale as Saudi funding peters out. Eventually, they get tired, I guess, of losing money in certain things. What? You thought that this was going to actually make it? No way. And listen, I got to hand it to the golfers that went over to this thing. They got paid. And yeah, they'll be back on the PGA thing after they got paid. Ronaldo, a Portuguese soccer star, is playing in the Saudi Arabian Soccer League. You ever see the attendance at those games? You're going to see more people at your local Little League game than you are at the Saudi Professional Soccer League that they've got going on. One failure after another failure after another failure. This is why, again, nothing will ever be done to them. You can trace this all the way back to the old, petro dollar deals where, we agreed to, we'll take your oil out of the ground. We'll take your oil out of the ground, and then you'll sell it to us, and we'll send you our cash, and then you're going to turn around and lend that money back to us by buying our treasuries. Well, eventually they got tired of just buying treasuries, and they started wanting to make investments. Hey, think about this. Jared Kushner, the president's son-in-law, and you want to take a look at his investing acumen? Horrible. Horrible. The Kushner, what a bunch of losers when it comes to real estate, not to mention they're crooks and thieves. Billions of dollars. Billions of dollars from the Saudis. Well, yeah, again, the Saudis want special treatment with this president. Hey, we'll give his son-in-law billions of dollars. We're not going to miss it. Pocket change. We'll shake the couch at the, shake the couch loose of, some coins there at the palace. But yeah, that's Saudi Arabia. That's why they can get away with murder. Anyway. Got to talk about crypto clarity for crypto. Yeah. Crypto regulation bill. Senate Republicans pushing this through. In my humble opinion, I'm going to give you my, again, I've given it before here on the program. I've said from the get-go that I think crypto is bull caca, bull poopy. I've always thought it to be that. And I get, people get very, very angry when I point this out. It being bull caca, bull poopy, doesn't mean that people won't think that there's value in it. It's all a matter of a belief system. And a great way that I've explained this to people is that I used to collect baseball cards as a kid. And for whatever reason it may be, again, the late, great baseball star Ricky Henderson, I think I got about 8 or 9 of his rookie cards, again, in a box in some closet in my house. And I remember years ago, the rookie Ricky Henderson card being worth like $300-$400 or something like that. I can't take that rookie Ricky Henderson card and go to, you know, the grocery store and buy groceries with it. I have to find somebody that's willing to buy it. Somebody willing to buy it and give me cash so then I can go buy groceries. That's all crypto is. It's all it is. It's not a business. Okay? It's not. It doesn't do anything. How do I put a value on nothing? It's air. Ooh, it's a digital asset. Shut up. Okay? Does it build anything? Does it create anything? Does it have a marketing plan? What is it selling? No. Nothing. And let's just be honest. Crypto bros, okay? Let's yeah, come on. Okay. You know, as well as I do, and I'm sorry, talk to anybody that is up the food chain when it comes to law enforcement. It is the currency for bad guys. It's, again, it's perfectly designed for evil people. And they use it. Well, what you think that people that are involved in trafficking children, human traffickers, you think they're using the regular banking system and using dollars or euros? No. What do you think, you know, bad guys, terrorists are going to do? Are they going to use the banking system or are they going to use crypto? Just plain as day. Again, I talked about crowding out, the crowding out effect, you know, national debt. We talked about it last hour on the program. Same thing holds true with cryptocurrencies. You know, how much is in it? If you get it, you have to find another buyer. It starts going in the wrong direction. It's going to get out of control fairly quickly. But wouldn't that money be better utilized building and creating something rather than just sitting there? Your sole purpose is just trying to sell it to someone at a higher value than what you bought it at. Again, nothing improves with it. It's the same digital asset. It's not like saying, hey, you know what? I'm going to buy that house for $200,000. I'm going to fix it up and make it greater. I'm going to sell it for a higher price. You created value there. Crypto does none of those things. And again, they're pushing forward these regulations. The crypto bros are going to love this. They're going to say, oh, it's going to legitimize our business. Yeah. And in some ways, they're not wrong. I'm going to get that in the same way that, like, Kalshi and Polymarket have somewhat legitimized degenerate gambling. That's a topic we'll get to a little bit later on in the program. Quickly on another "See, I told you so" moment here, tariffs. Okay, Apple got a $2.2 billion tariff refund check. Amazon received a $600 million tariff check. And actually, Amazon has made attempts to compensate its customers due to tariffs, like give them money back for certain items. Walmart, $10 billion. Target, $2 billion. Costco, $2 billion. Nike, $1 billion. Home Depot, $2 billion. Go right on down the list. We told you. You know who made a lot of money off these tariffs is Howard Lutnick's kids. We told you this on the program. Howard Lutnick, his kids run his investment firm. And the irony is Howard Lutnick pushed for these tariffs while his kids were basically selling tariff, you want to call it tariff insurance, to certain businesses out there saying, hey, we will pay you, 75% or 50% of the tariffs that you have to pay. Just we have the rights to the full refund when you get them. Oh, yeah. Yeah. They're going to make a killing off this. $166 billion was collected in this first round of tariffs that were struck down by the Supreme Court. $100 billion has gone out the door. I don't know when the rest is going to go. This is a big problem we have when presidents say, hey, you know what? I'm going to do whatever the hell I want. I'm going to do whatever the hell I want. I do declare, I do decree, I'm going to use executive orders. Hey, Biden did the same thing with student loans. Exact same thing. And just like with the student loans, I warned young people out there. I said, this is not going to stick. It's not going to stick. You better be prepared. You should keep paying off your student loans. And kids didn't. And now they owe even more. Because now the interest payments come and the compounding and everything that goes along with that. The Constitution of the United States, again, is supposed to be a check on power. It's supposed to be a check on power. It's supposed to be restraining government. Tariffs are a tax. Last time I checked, that is under the purview of Congress, not the President of the United States. Have to take a break. WatchdogOnWallStreet.com. 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We'll be back.
1: Imagine this, 50% of women in relationships, including married women, have a backup partner. 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In fact, the internet is key in driving the backup partner numbers. You know, somebody on the side just in case the mainstay doesn't work out. Talk about insecurity, wow! So until death do us part, or the grass suddenly looks greener with the backup partner, sure does put a different ring to wedding vows, doesn't it? 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
1: Another real teachable moment, quite frankly, has to do with this Fauci stuff. And again, I'm not going to reiterate my story. I've done it plenty of times here on the program, what happened to me with the vaccine and whatnot, not to mention, you know, being shut down and put into social media jail and being deplatformed and all sorts of stuff because we were being honest with the American people. Anybody at this point in time that is defending Fauci, in my opinion, is either one of two things. Either hasn't read the diary, or is pretty much a sociopath. You have to take a look. Take a look at what he knew and what he was saying, and again, you know, some people are actually saying it's almost like he was possessed. It's almost demonic to some degree. What's fascinating, too, and again, interesting, you're not hearing much from the president on this. You're not, because he's heavily involved with this as well. That's why Republicans aren't really made. There's a couple that are going after him. But let's again understand, Donald Trump was president when the country was shut down in 2020. Donald Trump was president when Fauci took the main stage. Donald Trump was president when social distancing, face mask, and curfews started. Donald Trump was president for Operation Warp Speed. Donald Trump was president when your business was shut down. Donald Trump was president when you couldn't visit your dying grandmother in the hospital. Donald Trump was president when the schools were shut down. Now, you read Fauci's diaries, and the president knew that something was up with Fauci. He knew. He knew. But Donald Trump also, one thing he understands celebrity, and he understands the media. He does. He does. He was effectively bankrupt until they started that show, The Apprentice. That brought him back. That show brought him back. He understood. He was buddies with everyone on Morning Joe. And you forget all of this stuff. He knew. He knew that he created a media darling with Fauci, and he couldn't control him. Donald Trump could have put a stop to all of the nonsense. He could have gone with Scott Atlas. He actually, you read the Fauci diaries, he threatened to do so, but he didn't. He pushed Scott Atlas out, and the people that actually were right, he pushed them out because, you know what? Politics. How are you going to go against Fauci? He is adored by Julia Roberts. He's adored by the celebrities. That was the political reality at the time. But again, people who voted for Donald Trump, they didn't vote for a politician. They voted for someone that was supposed to buck all that, and he didn't. I mean, just to be honest, he chickened out. He knew, but he chickened out. If you don't believe me, read the damn diary. But what does that also say about this country as well and where we're at? I had a bit of an epiphany thinking about this past week and the power of celebrities. And I went back and I'm thinking about, you know, my youth, the 70s and the 80s. And I don't recall athletes or celebrities having anywhere near the type of power that they have now over politics. Let's just call it what it is. Okay. George Clooney, the actor basically took Joe Biden out in the last election. George Clooney wrote the op-ed and took Joe Biden out, an actor. And I'm thinking to myself, could any actor have done that during the 70s or 80s? And I was trying to think of the most, like, probably the most political force actor back in that point, maybe for a period of time, was Charlton Heston, because he was president of the National Rifle Association. But that's kind of how messed up we've become here. And the people that we follow and pay attention to are people who play pretend for a living, or shoot a basketball, or hit a baseball, or throw a football. Something wrong with that picture, folks. Something really wrong with that picture. Anyway, have to take a break. We get back. I've got probably one of the greatest examples of irony ever. And then we also got to talk about oil. Oil companies are evil again. Got to take a break. Watchdogandwallstreet.com. We'll be back.
0: 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News, insight, passion.
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14: In 1796, George Washington made one of the most consequential decisions in American history. He chose not to seek a third term as president. So why does that matter? Because America was not built on permanent rulers. It was built on ordered liberty. Faith teaches that authority is a stewardship, not a possession. Leaders are accountable to God for how they use power. And why does that still matter today? Because republics survive when leaders respect limits and citizens defend them. Washington's lesson still stands. A republic is preserved when power has limits, and public service remains a duty to God and country, not a path to personal rule.
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16: Tonight will be mainly clear with a low of 78. Tomorrow, expect more clouds than sun with a chance of a thunderstorm in spots during the afternoon and a high of 93. Tomorrow night will be clear to partly cloudy with a low of 79. On Tuesday, anticipate partly sunny skies with a chance of a thunderstorm in spots during the afternoon and a high of 92. That's your AccuWeather forecast. I'm meteorologist Jason Caterina for AM 860, The Answer.

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1: Welcome back, everyone. It is The Watchdog on Wall Street Show. Always honored to have you tuned into the big program here. One more quick story on oil. Again, we told you this was going to be an issue. Exxon and Chevron, like we said, are having difficulties now in Venezuela. And I knew there was going to be a back and forth

0: with Venezuela, simply because nothing is truly settled there. Companies have lost a fortune in Venezuela. They've invested a fortune there, and they just have had it confiscated. Their concern is that happening again, and they have to have various different, you want to say, provisions, things in place to help protect them. They don't want to be ripped off again. They're also fighting over the country's small number of attractive drilling spots that are there. And again, they're trying to negotiate with the Venezuelan government. Listen, I want to see Venezuela come back online as well. Our strategic petroleum reserve is very low at this point in time. But that's a reality. Again, we did not account for a myriad of issues when it comes to the Iran war, and that's all becoming very, very apparent right now. Venezuela not ready to go. And if I think about it, I wish we, you know, I wasn't a fan of doing what we did there, quite frankly. I don't understand the legalities of it, quite frankly. But if we had stopped there, and we had focused on, let's turn that country around, it's in our hemisphere, how much better of a position would we have been in right now? Just something to get your arms around, people. Anyway, guys, you know what? One more quick one before I have to go to break. I got to warn everybody. There's a lot of what is called AI slop out there. I'm seeing it all the time. Fake financial advisors putting out all sorts of gobbledygook via AI. Be very, very careful this stuff. Got to take another quick break. We only got one more segment left. Oh, man. WatchdogOnWallStreet.com. 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We'll be back.
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0: But yeah, again, it's everywhere. I mean, I actually see it, you know, I start watching a television show and I said, this is written by AI. I could tell very, very quickly. I wish they had some way that they could watermark the content that is created, most certainly when it comes to the pictures and the deepfakes. Again, I don't know if I had mentioned this here on the radio show. I think I talked about it in the top podcast. Again, one of my my favorite politicians is Thomas Massey. And in the state of Kentucky, AIPAC put out videos. They ran like $30 million, spent $30 million to remove Thomas Massey from office because he's against the us funding Israel and what's happening in Gaza. They put out a fake video of Thomas Massey, looked real, of him basically arm in arm with Ocasio-Cortez, Alexandria Ocasio-Cortez, and what's her name from Minnesota? Is it Rashid Tlaib or one of them? Walking into walking into a hotel room, basically alluding that they caught him on video, was sleeping with both of them. And now they went back to the residents of Kentucky. They played that commercial everywhere. People bought it. They thought it was real. And again, I'm trying to understand how that's okay. To me, I'm going to be honest with you, and I'm all for. I think we should have, you know, voter ID in the same way. But isn't this more dangerous? What's more dangerous? Deep fake videos going after politicians and stuff to take them out? Because it just worked. They just did it. They just proved it worked. That to me is a greater election catastrophe, election fraud than anything else. But no. Both sides now see it as a tool, as a weapon that they can use. And it's quite frankly, it's shameful. I don't know how you'd actually even do something like that and live with yourself. Go home and kiss your kids at night. I don't get it. I'm going to talk quickly about gambling, something I don't like, I'm against, and quite frankly, it's out of control here in this country. Sorry, it is. We now spend more money. Americans spend more money on gambling than Everything else combined, more on we spend more money on gambling than we do on movies, TV, music, books, theater, and museums. What does that say about our culture? Is that a good place to be in? You want to hear something really sick? I mean, in my opinion, sick. Kalshi and Polymarket now want to take, a lot of people take bets in essence on dying cancer patients. Oh, you think I'm kidding? Oh, yeah. Yeah. They want to take bets on dying cancer patients in essence. And which drugs are in the pipeline are working and which ones are not working. So basically clinical trials, who's dying and who's not dying. Anybody ever have any fear of God at all anymore? Anyone? You guys ever read the Bible and, you know, some of the terrible things that are wrought upon certain countries and whatnot when they constantly defy God? I mean, are you kidding me? I'm actually glad the state of New York, they're suing Kalshi because they're calling it plain and simple. It's a gambling platform, which it is. But the only reason why really New York is suing Kalshi is they want their VIG. They want their cut. They get the cut of all the other gambling platforms in the state, and they're not getting it from Kalshi. So that's why they're suing. Parents, you'd be surprised the amount of kids that are using these various different gambling apps and gambling platforms. And again, you know, it's striking. It's fascinating. Fascinating how this country works. You can't have, at 18 years old, it is legal for you to have a glass of wine at dinner with your family out at a restaurant. Hey, they can send you off to go kill people in a war or die in a war. Can't have a glass of wine at 18. But you can also, you know what? You can ruin yourself with gambling also. And again, this translates, again, I'm talking about the calcium poly market, the gambling apps, because that's what they are. The prediction markets, what a load of bunk. It's a gambling app. Do you know how many young people I speak to now in their Robinhood accounts that are trading options? Trading options, buying highly levered ETFs. And you're telling me that glass of wine at dinner is more dangerous than those practices? Okay. If you say so. I'm not buying it, folks. Not buying it. Anyway, God bless everyone. We will see you. 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We'll see you next week.
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15: With SRN News, I'm Mary Rose. Iran changes its demands for reopening the Strait of Hormuz.
16: Iran has issued dramatic new demands for the Strait of Hormuz to reopen. Talks to manage the strait between Oman and Iran are continuing. Meanwhile, the UAE said that an Iranian missile targeted one of its ships that's owned by Abu Dhabi state-run ADNOC Oil Company. No casualties were reported. In other parts of the region, Yemen's military attacked the Iranian-backed Houthi rebels in response to the strikes, escalating tensions and threatening to reignite the civil war. I'm Rika and Garcia.
15: Senators leaving town without getting President Trump's Save America Act across the finish line. Correspondent Laura Winters reports.
13: The Senate leaving for vacation and not moving President Trump's Save America Act.